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1: Whoever therefore shall humble himself as this little child, he is the greater in the kingdom of heaven. Words taken from today's Holy Gospel, in the name of the Father, and of the Son, and of the Holy Ghost. Amen. There is a very special pilgrimage site in northern France that is just off the coast of Normandy and Brittany. It is a place where St. Michael the Archangel is greatly honored. The pilgrimage site is actually an island, a tidal island to be more exact, where the water tides, be they high or low, determine whether the site is connected to the mainland or surrounded by water. The site is simply called Mont Saint-Michel. Mont Saint-Michel is home to a monastic abbey, as well as a small number of restaurants, shops, hotels, and residences. It is one of France's most recognizable and visited places. Last year, for example, more than 3 million people came to visit Mont Saint-Michel. The abbey church named after St. Michael is a most impressive architectural achievement, which some have rightly called the wonder of the West. Anyone fortunate enough to be traveling through Normandy and Brittany regions of France would do well to visit this imposing rock of faith, covered with medieval buildings and topped off with that abbey church whose spire reaches high towards the heavens and has a golden statue of St. Michael at the top, for this is his island. This is his place. As the shrine of St. Michael at Mount Gargano allows the people of Italy and the southern regions of Europe to honor this great archangel, so Mont Saint-Michel allows the people in the northern regions of the continent of Europe to honor the Prince of the Heavenly Hosts. Countless people come to this island fortress that has never been conquered. They come to beg the intercession of St. Michael, the victor over Satan and the armies of darkness. Now, it's not surprising that this great monument in honor of St. Michael came about due to an apparition of the archangel to a local bishop. One night, it is said, the holy bishop had a dream. St. Michael, the archangel, appeared to him, commanding that he build a church in honor of the archangel on that island in his diocese. The holy bishop was quite surprised, and he was uncertain about the apparition. And so after some time, the bishop decided to ignore and reject the apparition, thinking that it was only a trick of the devil. Some days later, the archangel appeared to the bishop again. And with a severe and fiery face, St. Michael reaffirmed that it was his will that a church should be built on that island and that the bishop should obey this command without delay. But despite this second visit of the archangel, the bishop still doubted. He still doubted, and he decided not to obey the command again. And so for a third time, St. Michael appeared in a dream to the bishop and reprimanded him for his unbelief. Then St. Michael touched the bishop on the forehead with his finger. And awakening from a dream, the bishop found literally a hole, a round hole in his forehead, where St. Michael had touched him. At this point, the bishop had no more doubts. He gathered his priests around him and reported what had happened. The bishop's words regarding the dream and the request that a church be built on that island in honor of St. Michael was met with great joy. The bishop soon assembled a large group of priests, religious, and the faithful, and they processed over to the tidal island during low tide. The good people marched prayerfully, holding lit candles and singing holy hymns and psalms. Then they arrived at the summit of the mount and found the very spot where St. Michael wanted the church to be built. Workmen were hired, and the church building project was supervised by the bishop at every single step. But as the church neared completion, the bishop was actually embarrassed. He was embarrassed because he had no relics to place in the church for the veneration of the faithful. So thankfully, St. Michael appeared again to the bishop and told him to send two monks to Mount Gargano in southern Italy, the only sanctuary in Europe consecrated to St. Michael. And from there, the bishop would obtain the desired relics. As many of you know, St. Michael the Archangel had appeared at Mount Gargano, Italy, in the year 493 AD, leaving as a proof of his presence a purple veil, as well as a mark of his angelic feet in a stone. So a piece of that veil and a section of that stone where Michael had stood were given to the two monks who brought them back triumphantly to the bishop. St. Michael would now have two wondrous sanctuaries in his honor. The Abbey Church on Mont Saint-Michel was consecrated by the bishop with the most solemn high mass as well being offered in honor of the Prince of the Heavenly Hosts. And after the mass, the bishop declared that he had named 12 canons for the church who would chant the divine office daily. The bishop took his own family inheritance and invested it all to maintain this work of prayer for centuries to come. And thus the veneration of St. Michael the Archangel started and still continues to this day on that holy island. When the saintly bishop died in the year 720 AD, his body was buried beneath the Abbey Church at Mont Saint-Michel. His remains were honored by the faithful for centuries until they were lost during the French Revolution when the Abbey Church was looted by the revolutionaries. The bishop's skull, however, was preserved and is still venerated in the local cathedral. And by the way, one can still distinguish on the relic of that skull a small hole where St. Michael had literally placed his finger. As mentioned earlier, this is a wondrous place, and it has a wondrous statue of St. Michael atop of the Abbey Church steeple at Mont Saint-Michel. The statue was first installed in the year 1897. It is made of bronze, but covered with the purest gold leaf. The statue weighs more than 1,200 pounds and is 15 feet tall. The wings of the great archangel actually act as a lightning rod for the Abbey Church. And of course, the statue depicts St. Michael defeating the ancient serpent with a sword. What great honor. What great honor is given to the Prince of the Heavenly Host. St. Michael had humbled himself before the good Lord, and as a result, he has been greatly exalted. Lucifer, on the other hand, pridefully exalted himself, and as a result, he has been greatly humbled, eternally humiliated in the lowest depths of hell, in the very center of the earth. According to many church fathers, perhaps you know this too, Lucifer was, with the exception of the sacred humanity of Christ and the Immaculate One who gave him flesh, Lucifer, outside of those, was the most perfect work that had come forth from the hand of God. The good Lord was the light itself, and Lucifer was the bearer of that light. The Almighty had determined from all eternity that all created persons, be they angels or men, were called to share in the wonders of heaven and supernatural happiness. But such an elevation of mere little creatures beyond their natural end would require a test, a trial. And the test for Lucifer, for Michael, and for all the angels was a humble submission to the plan of God, especially the incarnation, God becoming flesh in Mary's womb. All were to worship and honor this sacred humanity of the Son of God, as well as venerating and submitting to the mother that gave him flesh. But like Narcissus of old, who was captivated by his own beauty and enamored by his own excellence, so Lucifer fell prey to pride in himself. The very thought that he must humble himself, most especially in the presence of Mary made him angry. He felt insulted. Lucifer thought that if God were to unite himself with any one of his creatures, no creature deserved that honor more than he did. Disordered self-love and foolish pride became dominant in him, and he lost all wisdom. And the Bible says that he fell like lightning from the heavens, and he came crashing downwards towards the earth, taking a third of the angels with him by his scandalous and bad example. But Michael was never one of the revolutionaries. Never. In fact, St. Michael was indignant at the outrage offered to the sovereign Lord. And true to his very name, Michael, quis ut Deus, he exclaimed, "Who is like unto God? How dare anyone question, much less revolt, against the perfect plans of God? Who could possibly refuse to obey the commands of divinity itself?" Michael's faithfulness, good example, and humility strengthened the good angels. And with him they stood, repeating that cry, "Who is like unto God?" And they fought against Lucifer. The inerrant scriptures tell us, and the good angels were victorious. They passed the test. The good Lord therefore unveiled before their eyes his very face, and they saw God in the beatific vision. St. Michael and the other good angels were confirmed in grace. They came to glory, and they came to know God as he knew them, and to possess their Creator. The Word made flesh became their very food and the source of their grace and glory. And because of his loyalty and humility, St. Michael was established over the princes of all the heavens. He is the prince of the heavenly host, becoming the leader of God's people and the defender of God's holy church, which he has fought for and will continue to fight for until the end of time. Because Michael has been elevated, exalted above all other angels, sitting on a throne near to the very thrones of Christ the King, Mary the Queen, good Saint Joseph, and the greatest of prophets, Saint John the Baptist. Numberless altars and churches are consecrated to the honor of St. Michael. His very name would find its place multiple times in our sacred liturgy. And that special devotional prayer to him has been recited nearly as often as the Our Father, the Hail Mary, or the Glory Be. Finally, in one of his writings, the great Marian doctor, St. Bernard of Clairvaux, wrote, quote, "Of myself, I am nothing. I owe it to God if I am anything. Glory to God, therefore, for everything. Nothing is due to me." Unquote. As the saints tell us, humility is truth. True humility has for its foundation the knowledge of God and of oneself. We know our place. God is all, and we are nothing. But for those who, like Michael, have a clear knowledge of their own nothingness, such knowledge makes them depend on God alone, and thus they are always preserved from any spiritual shipwreck which might overtake them. But the proud, like Lucifer, live a lie, glorifying themselves instead of their Maker. And that is why God resists the proud, for he will not give his glory to another. And so when we are tempted with that capital vice that is pride, let our motto be the war cry of Michael, "Who is like unto God?" When the spirit of error rears up, causing us to think that we know better than the church fathers, the church doctors, or even the traditional magisterium, when we cling to our opinions as if they're dogma, let us humbly exclaim, "Who is like unto God?" Are we tempted to give way to murmuring against authority and bad-mouthing authority? Let us cry out with Michael, who is like unto God? Are we tempted by carnal pleasure or sensuality? Let us exclaim, who is like unto God? For only He can satisfy our deepest cravings. If we imitate Michael's humble submission to the Most High, we too shall be exalted in company with the angels and the saints. In the name of the Father, and of the Son, and of the Holy Ghost.
2: With the precept of hearing Mass, there is another one. The one that, demanding us to keep holy the Sabbath day, makes reference to the necessity of abstaining from work, from forbidden work, and also, especially, of committing sins, and particularly dangerous amusements as parties and this kind of activities. They profane the day of the Lord. Our Lord has not only promised blessings on the countries and on the families that keep the day of the Lord holy, but He has also menaced with the most severe penalties. They grievously violated my day, therefore I have resolved to pour out my indignation upon them. Ezekiel 20:30. The profanation of the Sunday, either not assisting to Mass or breaking this interdiction of working, as we will see now, it is a scandal. It is an offense in the eyes of God, and it is an insult to religion. And the consequences are most deplorable, because the people that do not keep the Sundays holy, they lack of a spiritual delicacy. They do not take care of the service of God anymore. And little by little, they start to degrade themselves and their families. And finally, they destroy their soul. It is impossible to practice religion without the observance of the Sundays.

In the name of the Father, and of the Son, and of the Holy Ghost. Amen. A vehicle, nan angel, is nan firin am flas. Cur Jonath ed manam, le felos de ske, cur Jonath manam ar halos ar nev. Bo naimjem ar halo, bo naimjem fo halo, bo naimjem an falach, Cov agus camith manam vod ske, o manam le felas de ske. Someone understood it at least. That's good. Yes, that's a prayer, ancient prayer actually, to St. Michael, which we used to say in Scotland probably for the best part of 1,000 years, depending on which part of Scotland you come from. But we don't say that in Compline every night. What we do say before we go to bed is taken from the first letter of the Blessed Apostle St. Peter. And it goes, "Be sober and watch, because your adversary, the devil, as a roaring lion, goeth about seeking whom he may devour, whom resist ye, strong in faith." Well, that seems to suggest to me that the dangers are great and even continual, if we have to be reminded of that every night on a daily basis. In fact, probably you only need to look at the history of the society here in Scotland and indeed throughout the world to realise that the danger is indeed great, and even priests are not immune to the attacks of these roaming devils. Why should that be? I suppose actually it's because the devil is the personal enemy of our Saviour, and because we are his priests, he is our enemy too. And if Satan rages against the redemption of Christ, it makes sense that he also rages against them that continue it, particularly, I might say, those who continue it through the celebration of the traditional form of the Mass. There's nothing extraordinary about Mass here. It is absolutely normal, and indeed was the tradition of the Church for millennia. But it's particularly the priests who are faithful to that that the devil directs all his attacks. And also, I might say, those priests who preach the sacrament of penance, which is what I was doing last week, talking about the sacrament of penance, and that it's an absolute gateway to heaven, and you should be taking advantage of that sacrament as often as possible, and certainly as often as is necessary. So woe to us if we do not recognize our enemy, or indeed his strength. Of course, we do know that the final victory is already assured. But as long as the battle rages, how many souls are lost? How many more are enslaved during their life here on earth? The whole aim, I think, of Satan is to depopulate the kingdom of heaven. And actually, by doing that, to increase his own kingdom. And this leads to unremitting war, and that's confirmed by Holy Scripture and our faith. And indeed, it inspires almost all the prayers of the Church. And it's led by Lucifer, once an angel of light who lost the perfection of his nature and the supernatural world,
And his aim is to make sure that we, in nature, actually far inferior creatures, but elevated by divine grace to a supernatural level, he wants us then to be brought back down to size, because we're brought down to a purely natural level. There's no sanctifying grace there anymore. There's nothing divine. It's just human nature, and moreover, wounded human nature. And then he can take advantage of his superior angelic nature and bring about our destruction. And to help him to do this, he has legions of devils who infest this world, and they meddle in our lives, continually assaulting us. So they act upon our senses, they influence our imagination. They can't actually attack our intelligence. What they do with intelligence is they intoxicate it with pride, so it doesn't work as well as it should do. And they distribute just the right amount of favours and sufferings which each individual needs to sin more easily. And whether worshipped or denied, Lucifer doesn't really care, as long as the morass of humanity is led to its ruin. So to see the devil's influence everywhere is certainly a mistake. But to see his influence nowhere is probably an even greater error. So, how does he do this? Well, I mean, obviously, there are Christians, even, you know, people outside this church. I'm going to call them pagans. Some of them might be baptized. But, of course, as soon as you commit one mortal sin and don't confess it, you've lost sanctifying grace, which is what baptism gives you. So it's practically you're a pagan. I know they're not pagans if they have been baptized in that sense. But we'll call them pagans, non-religious people, if that makes you happier. And they're often trapped in a denial of Christ by custom alone, particularly if you're young. I mean, some of the old people, I've just celebrated a birthday, but I'm not old. I'm, in fact, very youthful. But I can remember a world where there was at least a number of people who believed in God and said so and went to church on a Sunday. And if I were a little bit older, I could probably remember the 50s, and then most people went to church. Now, if you grew up in that, it's been a long time since then, 70 years, in fact. So you can't probably, it doesn't have the same influence on you, but you know that it existed. Whereas if you're young, certainly younger than me, you grew up in a world that didn't have that. It doesn't have it. Now, it's even worse, in fact. You were taught at school that everything happens by chance. It's a very lucky chance that put together amino acids and proteins and from, you know, a big cosmic explosion. Isn't that lucky? The chances of it, in fact, are so astronomical, if I can use that word, that it couldn't have happened. Even statisticians will tell you that, mathematicians. They will tell you it can't happen. It's so unlikely. Well, people will say, yes, Father, but it did, because here we are. Yeah, that's it. Now, I don't think they haven't taken a formal apostasy of the faith, but it's never been presented to them in any sort of reasonable way, and they just don't know it. So by custom alone, they deny Christ. And if they've got any sort of sentimental attachment to religion at all,
that's all it is. It's an attachment, if you like. I think perhaps here in Scotland, there's an attachment to the Church of Scotland, or there's an attachment to the church. But as far as any practical application of that goes, keeping the Sabbath, which was a couple of weeks back now, I gave that sermon, keeping the Sabbath, or living the commandments of God in your daily life, well, it's not there. It's not there. How does the devil keep these people under control? You would think, look, if this is true, Father, that these are angelic beings, he will probably use very subtle and very, very complex means of dragging souls down to hell. Well, I can tell you that that is not the case. I mean, how does he generally get people under his control, or certainly away from God? I haven't mentioned this for some time, but why not? Let's do it again. The phone, the mobile phone. The mobile phone which you all carry in your pockets, and sooner or later during this Holy Mass, one of which will go boop, boop, boop, boop, boop, because you forgot to switch it off. Because you're so attached to it, you cannot give it up. Our Lord says in the Gospel today that what use is it if you enter into perdition with a mobile phone, the latest A16 iPhone or whatever it is, whereas you don't have the phone, but you go to heaven. He doesn't say that, actually. What he does say is that, it's not even that serious. It's a phone. I'm Gott's villain. It's a phone. It's not your arm or your hand or your leg or an eye. It's a phone. And yet people can't give it up. They cannot. They cannot. They will say to me, it's impossible. It's like chopping off your hand, or it's like chopping off your leg. Well, our Lord says, if it means you will not go to heaven, I would chop the leg off, love, because otherwise you're not going to make it. I mean, there's the waste of time. People waste how much time staring at that screen? So much time. And then, of course, this has been before the phone, but the pornography, the incitement to impurity, guarantee to take away sanctifying grace. And that's in your pocket. People carry it around in their pocket. People give it to children. Our Lord says, you give one of these devices to your children, it is better for you that you have a millstone put around your neck and you are cast into the sea. Okay, he doesn't mention the phone. But he says, if you scandalize one of these kids, because they've got this thing, this highly technical piece of equipment, and they will use it as a toy because they are children. We're supposed to become like children. Our Lord says at the start of the Gospel today, we're supposed to become like children. We're supposed to become like these kids who cannot walk along the street without gawping at some screen in front of them. He doesn't mean that, but these kids have lost the plot. They've lost it. He's not presenting the modern child here. He's presenting a figure of innocence and simplicity. That's what he's presenting to us today. And that has been taken out of the world by sin, by following the devil and by following his suggestions. So there's evidence enough that these things will stifle the conscience of everyone, and even children. And I think for us, I mean, that's the non-religious people, but for us, because we're Christians, we are baptized and we are living the law of God, that in a certain way inflames his rage even more, because it's a sanctified soul. It's a soul in a state of grace. He hates that. If he can stop you being in a state of grace, that's what he's going to do. And yet you get Christians who are obstinate, not only in avoiding occasions of sin, they won't avoid occasions of sin.
They regret, possibly, the sins after they've done them, but they don't avoid the occasions of sin. And there are many, many who are living in a state of sin. We used to call it living in sin. That's not the only way that you can lose the state of grace, but living in sin. To be continually out of a state of grace and therefore under the influence of the devil. So Christians should be armed by sanctifying grace in a way that the pagans aren't. And yet they chuck it away. Bizarre. Sanctifying grace is an extremely strong and continuous defense. So in order to win their battles, Christians merely have to use the very little goodwill that they have, and that's enough for the infinite mercy of God to do the rest. But to abandon that defense for some earthly reason means the soul is left to its own power. And then, obviously, becomes easy meat, as you people say, easy prey for the devil. I mean, this can obviously be achieved by committing one mortal sin. But today, it's exemplified in a far more frightening manner by those living in sin, consciously and continually depriving themselves of the only thing that can save them, which is grace. So that's the situation. And you might think, oh dear, that doesn't look too happy, does it? Well, yeah, there are devils, there are legions of devils, but there are also angels. In the Psalms, we read, "The angel of the Lord shall encamp round about them that fear him, and shall deliver them." So God hasn't just given us sanctifying grace, but on top of that, he gives us actual graces. Even if we're in a state of sin, we can still get actual graces to get back into a state of grace. And on top of that, he gives us St. Michael, whose feast day it is today, and all the holy angels who are infinitely helpful to priest, faithful, and even the pagans. So today is the feast of the dedication of the Basilica of St. Michael in Rome. Not the the famous one, the big one, the one that's more well known probably, and that's the Basilica in Monte Gargano. And that's feast day is the 8th of May. But today, because it's a feast of Rome, has spread to the whole church, so everyone can celebrate that. Indeed, everyone has to. So that's what we're celebrating today, this power of the angels to help us in this battle. I mean, some people say there is, well, it's a theory, that everyone has a personal devil. But what is certain is that everyone has a personal angel, whom we call the guardian angel, and that feast is coming up this week as well. Angels, by their nature, are equal to devils and, moreover, have the advantage over them of being in a state of grace. So they do have sanctifying grace, divine grace. So they can see right through their strategies and their intrigues and their tactics. And sometimes they spontaneously remove the traps that these devils have laid for us. But they always, certainly, warn us of them. And if we want, they can positively help us to face them. And it's exactly the opposite of what the devils do. So they will pacify the passions. They will enlighten our intelligence. And they will fortify our will. Because they know the price of a soul, and more ardently seek our salvation than Satan could ever want our loss. So they protect us and help us in every path of life, even in the ordinary details of our everyday existence, and are most happy when
our summons and personal effort make their mission easier. So what does that mean? It's that we call upon the angels, particularly in times of temptation. If they're summoned, it's like a providential law which proportions grace to prayer. And therefore, the angels can help us more efficaciously to the degree that our prayer has better armed them. So that's how it works. So our faith must be simple, like that of a child, as our Lord says in the Gospel. We must be simple, like these children, these good children, not the ones I was talking about last week. And if we were only more attentive to their inspirations, or more prompt to call upon them, or more confident in their assistance, what strength we would have. I think parents, you've got a duty to instruct your kids about the angels so that they know what they've got, that they acknowledge, recognize their presence from childhood, during their schooling, at the time of their first communion. So you need to teach them about their guardian angel, to love him, to pray to him, to rely on him. And as it said in the prayer, the Scottish prayer we had at the start of a sermon today, to shelter under the shadow of his wing. Le phalias doske. For today is the feast of the dedication of the Basilica of St. Michael, and we're thinking particularly of, well, there's four things really. There's the Book of Jude, which mentions St. Michael casting out the devil from heaven. That's right at the beginning. And then in the Apocalypse, which is the gospel, the epistle today, we've got the final battle when St. Michael casts Satan down for the last time. He's also, of course, the angel of personal death, and judgment, which is why he's often

0: Don't know how long it can go on like this. This is terrible. And they've got worse things planned. Our Lord did say, if these end times were not shortened, even the elect wouldn't survive. So that's how bad it's going to get. But we have got the aid of St. Michael. And I think, what's the truism? For evil to prosper, the good just need to do nothing. Well, there's not very much we can do as far as the great scheme of worldly plans go. I mean, they might lead you to believe that putting your little mark on a voting paper actually changes something. Yeah, okay. But, I mean, as far as practical things, I don't think there's very much we can do. But we can pray, and we can certainly call on St. Michael and all the angels to help us in our Christian life today and always. Which is why I started the sermon today with that old prayer. Now look, it's in Gaelic. No one speaks Gaelic. Well, hardly anyone speaks Gaelic nowadays, but it's so lovely. And it's so Scottish because of its devotion and its strength in it. O Michael of the angels and the righteous in heaven, shield thou my soul with the shade of thy wing. Shield thou my soul on earth and in heaven, from foes upon earth, from foes beneath earth, from foes in concealment. Protect and encircle my soul neath thy wing. O my soul, neath the shadow of thy wing. In the name of the Father, and of the Son, and of the Holy Ghost. Amen.
1: St. Thomas Aquinas says, there are 3 degrees of obedience. There is the obedience which is necessary for salvation to the commandments of God, to the precepts of the church, such as our Sunday Mass, abstaining from servile work, holy days, days of fast and abstinence, and so on. These are strict obligations necessary for salvation. But then there's obedience which is a counsel of perfection, which we strive to be more obedient than we have to be, whether it be to the traditions of the church, to the practices of the church, to our superiors, to our parents, to our elders. We strive to be obedient. We, with docility, interiorly, generously give up our own self-will because we know that our self-will is the principal obstacle to our sanctification. We must vanquish it, mortify it, put to death that self-will, and obedience is the way to do it. That's why it is that for those who long to live the Catholic life to perfection, that is to say, the religious, the vow of obedience, this evangelical counsel, is so precious. It defines the religious life. So the person who is consecrating himself to the things of God doesn't choose for himself where he goes, what he does, what he eats. Everything is given by the superiors, by the community. Everything is determined. And that way we vanquish once and for all our self-will. It's living what our divine Savior said. When he said, it's recorded in St. Matthew's Gospel, if any man will come after me, let him deny himself, and take up his cross, and follow me. Denying himself denies self-will, because that's what's closest to us, the counsel of perfection. The religious life is in the sign of the sanctity of the church. When a person willingly, joyfully gives up his own will to serve God, that's the ideal.
2: In the Father, and the Son, and the Holy Ghost. Amen. My dear faithful, this first class feast, which takes over the Sunday after Pentecost, that of the glorious St. Michael the Archangel, the dedication of the church in his honor,

0: There is a lot to speak upon when we think of St. Michael. Firstly, we're used to hearing this name, Michael, or Michel, Michael. Of course, you know what it means. It means simply, who is like unto God? Who is like to God? It's the Hebrew, Michael. What does this mean? Such a strange name. Are we saying that he is God? What does this word even mean, this name? Well, some of the great authors, they speak about it negatively and positively. They say there's two ways you can use this name. Negatively, of course, it's a question, who is like unto God? It's a negative answer, of course, no one. No one is like unto God. We are his creatures. We are created out of the goodness of God to share his happiness for all eternity, if we know, love, and serve him on this earth. And St. Michael could use this name, that his very name was a battle cry, a cry of righteous indignation against those angels who rebelled against God. Who do you think you are? Do you think that you are the same as God? Do you think that you somehow are like unto God? No, of course not. Get back in your place. And now you're, because of this rebellion, your place is hell. So this firstly, negatively, the answer, of course, is no. No one is like unto God. No one is God except for God. This is why it was the first sin of Adam and Eve as well. Because it is this dangerous temptation. So negatively, Michael, who is like unto God? The answer is no, of course. But positively, you could look at it, that the name of Michael, he is given this name. He is similar, he's not like, he's not the same as God, that an angel or a human being can be similar to God. They can share in the life of God, in the goodness of God, his divine life by sanctifying grace. If we serve God faithfully, we battle against sin in doing good and avoiding evil, we draw ever closer to the Most Holy Trinity. In that sense, you can become like unto God. You will never be God because we are creatures. But you can share in the life of God, and that is a great similarity, of course. So positively, yes, we all want to draw closer to God like St. Michael because he served God, because he battled sin, because he defended the rights of God, therefore he became closer to God, of course, of course. Let us look a little bit now at the power of St. Michael. What is his power? Because in sacred scripture, especially in the Old Testament, several places you see where he does wonderful things. He does military things. He does sneaky things. He hides a body. He helps an army. He does several things. But really, what is if you could boil down the strength of St. Michael into one thing? Well, it's again back to his name, Michael, who is like unto God. What is the power, the strength of St. Michael? Humility. It is his humility. It is he is standing before these fallen angels and saying, how dare you go up against your creator? How dare you think you know more than God who gave you everything? All of your, he's talking to these fallen angels, or even to our poor sinners. How dare you stand with your fist raised against God Almighty and say, no, I want to sin. There's complete pride, insane, illogical, irrational pride. So St. Michael has this beautiful virtue. He reminds us of this necessity of practicing the virtue of humility. This is St. Michael crying out to Lucifer and these fallen angels. Who do you think you are? Who do you think gives us all of the good things on this earth, our existence, our skills, our powers, our every moment of life? It is God. Therefore, we should humble ourselves under his hand. It is God who gave St. Michael, seeing the humility of Michael, gave him the strength to defeat an angel who was much higher than him. Lucifer is the highest of the choirs of angels. And St. Michael, because of his humility, God gives him the strength to defeat Lucifer and all of the higher angels. It reminds us that strength is not in ourselves. Strength is given by God for those who are humble. God will always support, he will always help the humble soul. Not in the way that we want. Sometimes we say, God, you need to fix it this way, you need to do it this way. If you really are listening to me and I'm a humble soul, do it this way. Well, of course, that's not humility. To demand of God to fix it in the way that our poor, pathetic brain works, of course, it's not humility at all. But when a truly humble soul calls upon God, he will come to their aid, as we see with St. Michael. And if God is coming to help the soul, who can stand against it? Who could defeat that soul if God is with the soul? That's why it's so important that when you study the spiritual life, or you look at your own spiritual life, that one element keeps coming back again and again and again. Humility, humility, humility. If God is willing to use St. Michael to cast these wonderful creatures, these angels, the highest of creation, he kicks them out of heaven for their pride because they will not humble themselves. How do we think that we will actually enter heaven if we do not have humility? Much higher creatures have been cast out for lacking humility. So we can see that as one of these necessary virtues that St. Michael gives to us. It gives us an example of how important it is to battle pride. This is really the battle of Michael versus the angels. Our Lord tells us that throughout his life. He does not say, you must on this earth work miracles. You must do enormous things, be captains of industry and business. He doesn't say, come follow me because I'm a nice guy. He says one thing. You want to learn from me? Imitate my meekness, my humility. Learn of me, I am meek and humble of heart. He doesn't say, everyone must become an engineer, a doctor, a priest, a nun. He doesn't say that. He says, everyone must become humble. Not everyone has to do incredible material accomplishments. Those are fine. It's okay. Offer them to God for the good of God and the common good. Yes, fine. Do wonderful things on this earth. Sure. But none of it is of any value unless we remember what he says. Learn of me because I'm meek and humble of heart. He only asks that one thing, and everything else will follow. In fact, some of the great doctors, the fathers of the church, say, well, wait a minute. Why does our Lord only mention humility? What about all the other virtues? There's so many beautiful virtues, so many beautiful things. Are we supposed to think that all of the treasures of the soul are somehow boiled down to this one virtue of humility? And St. Augustine immediately answers this objection. He says, yes. Absolutely. Humility contains all other virtues because humility is truth and truth is humility. And where there is truth, there is God. Our Lord said, I'm the way, the truth, and the life. And if I have the truth and I have humility, which are really the same thing, you cannot have one without the other. It's as you know in your spiritual life, or maybe sometimes in the confessional, the priest will ask you, what about this? And you're like, I don't want to think about that because that's maybe the truth, but I don't really like that. Humility is painful. The truth is painful sometimes. Or sometimes somebody says something to you, they correct you, and they're right. Sometimes they're wrong. But sometimes they are right, and actually our mind goes blank. Red mist fills our eyes with anger. How dare they? And we begin to lie to ourselves because we don't want that humility, which is truth. So Saint Augustine and many other authors say, listen, if we like Saint Michael, go towards that beautiful virtue of humility, thinking of ourselves what we truly are. What are we in the eyes of God? Not in the eyes of others, not how we dress, not how we look, not whether we have money or don't have money, or are beautiful or not beautiful, or successful or not successful. Fine. But what are we in reality? That's the question. Humility contains all these things because humility is truth. Our Lord tells us, learn of me, because I am meek and humble of heart. And St. Thomas Aquinas says that, yes, acquiring humility is one of the greatest goods we can do on this earth. So St. Michael is our wonderful example in this virtue of humility, but it's not the only thing that he did. You can read about the great things that he did elsewhere besides this great work of humility, defeating militaries and armies who go against the faithful. At the moment that God chooses, we talk about military superiority and defense of our countries. Yes, whenever God chooses, St. Michael can step in and destroy any army, as we see he does in the Old Testament. We see him also at this sort of strange episode where he's hiding the body of Moses. This is bizarre. Because Lucifer wanted to bring forth the body of Moses from its resting place so that the Jews would fall into the worship of a man. So much did they elevate Moses, Saint Moses, that if they brought forth his body, it would end up in some sort of idolatry, hero worship. And they would forget God and the Messiah. So St. Michael is told by God, of course. He's a perfect servant of God. He hides the body of Moses. It's quite an interesting detail. And of course, at the end of the world, he will defeat the Antichrist. It's another great thing we know about St. Michael. We do not need to be afraid. So many people say, oh, Father, truly it's the end of times. Well, maybe. Maybe not. You're not the first person to say that. It's been said for hundreds and hundreds and hundreds of years. People saying, no. Now, this is the end of time. Now this one. It's always, maybe. We don't know. But we do know that we have St. Michael to call upon. St. Michael will defeat, at the end of the world, the Antichrist. That's why it's so important that many of you already know it, but do we say it every day? Sometimes it's attached to the end of the rosary. It's attached to the end of every low mass, that even just the shortened prayer of St. Michael the Archangel. It's a beautiful prayer. Make sure we all know it by heart. When we are attacked by temptation, when we are attacked by pride, call upon St. Michael, Michael. Who is like unto God? Do I think myself to be God? Do I think that I can stand and hold my fist in the face of God and say, I am God? St. Michael says, no. Who is like unto God? None of us. None of us can say that. Let us always turn to St. Michael for its strength, for the grace of God, and for that beautiful humility which he shows us in his very name. The Father, and the Son, and the Holy Ghost. Amen.
1: What made the holy apostles and martyrs endure fierce agony and bitter torments except faith, and especially faith in the resurrection? What is it that today makes true followers of Christ cast luxuries aside, leave pleasures behind, and endure difficulties and pain? It is living faith that expresses itself through love. It is because of faith that we exchange the present for the future. Pope Benedict XIV.
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0: The divine praises and reparation of the sins of blasphemy. Blessed be God.
1: Blessed be his holy name.
0: Blessed be Jesus Christ, true God and true man.
1: Blessed be the name of Jesus.
0: Blessed be his most sacred heart.
1: Blessed be his most precious blood.
0: Blessed be Jesus in the most holy sacrament of the altar.
1: Blessed be the Holy Ghost, the Paraclete.
0: Blessed be the great Mother of God, Mary, most holy.
1: Blessed be her holy and immaculate conception.
0: Blessed be her glorious assumption.
1: Blessed be the name of Mary, Virgin and Mother.
0: Blessed be Saint Joseph, her most chaste spouse.
1: Blessed be God in his angels and in his saints.

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Lord have mercy on us. Lord have mercy on us. Christ hear us. God the Father of heaven. God the Son Redeemer of the world. God the Holy Ghost. Holy Trinity, one God. Holy Mary. Saint Joseph. Renowned offspring of David. Light of patriarchs, spouse of the Mother of God, chaste guardian of the Virgin, foster father of the Son of God, diligent protector of Christ, head of the Holy Family, Joseph most just, Joseph most chaste, Joseph most prudent.

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1: Praise.
0: Joseph most obedient.
1: Praise.
0: Joseph most faithful.
1: Praise.
0: Mirror of patience.
1: Praise.
0: Lover of poverty.
1: Praise.
0: Model of artisans.
1: Praise.
0: Glory of home life.
1: Praise.
0: Guardian of virgins.
1: Praise.
0: Pillar of families.
1: Praise.
0: Solace of the wretched.
1: Praise.
0: Hope of the sick.
1: Praise.
0: Patron of the dying.
1: Praise.
0: Terror of demons.
1: Praise.
0: Protector of holy church.
1: Praise.
0: Lamb of God who takest away the sins of the world.
1: Praise.
0: Lamb of God who takest away the sins of the world.
1: Praise.
0: Lamb of God who takest away the sins of the world. He made him Lord of his hosts. Let us pray. O God, who in thy unspeakable providence didst thou say to choose blessed Joseph to be the spouse of thine own most holy mother, grant, we beseech thee, that we may deserve to have him for our intercessor in heaven, whom we reverence as our defender on earth, who livest and reignest world without end.

The Holy Mass is a prayer itself, even the highest prayer that exists. It is the sacrifice dedicated by our Redeemer at the cross and repeated every day on the altar. If you wish to hear Mass as it should be heard, you must follow with eye, heart, and mouth all that happens at the altar. Further, you must pray with the priest the holy words said by him in the name of Christ, and which Christ says by him. You have to associate your heart with the holy feelings which are contained in these words. And in this manner, you ought to follow all that happens at the altar. When acting in this way, you have prayed Holy Mass. His Holiness, Pope St. Pius X.

a short instruction on the Holy Mass. Of all the practices recommended by our holy religion, morning and evening prayers, prayers before and after meals, visits to the Most Holy Sacrament, Rosary, Way of the Cross, etc., the August sacrifice of the Mass is the greatest, the most precious, and the most holy, as well as the most conducive to man's salvation. Holy Mass was instituted by Christ himself at the Last Supper. He commanded his apostles to do the same that he had done, saying, "Do this for a commemoration of me." Assisting at Holy Mass, you should have the fourfold intention of adoration, by which we acknowledge our dependence on God as the ruler over life and death, of praise and thanksgiving for the benefits conferred on us, of reparation for our sins and negligences, of impetration to implore of him the grace necessary for our salvation. If you desire to implore other benefits from God through the holy sacrifice of the Mass, very well, but do not forget the main intention. You can offer the Mass in union with the priest for some particular end, for instance, to obtain the grace to practice a particular virtue, overcome a special temptation, or obtain any other favor, either for yourself or your neighbor.

better than ever a teardrop should fall. With your sweet lilting laughter like some fairy song, and your eyes sparkling bright as can be.

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1: Who after his resurrection appeared openly to all his disciples, and while they looked on, was taken up into heaven, that he might grant unto us to be sharers in his own divinity. That is the Ascension-tide preface that is just before the canon at Holy Mass. In the name of the Father, and of the Son, and of the Holy Ghost. Amen. St. Patrick, who I mentioned before, the great apostle of Ireland, was a great missionary bishop who converted the whole Emerald Isle away from paganism by defeating the horrible religion of the Druids. St. Patrick, it is said, consecrated 350 bishops. He erected 700 churches and ordained more than 5,000 priests. St. Patrick was resolute and most steadfast. He was a bishop who established monastic discipline in a pagan land. This apostle to the Irish established also many churches where literally hundreds of thousands of persons were baptized. St. Patrick converted kings and princes and turned pagan princesses into consecrated virgins. He converted the worshippers of idols and the sun and impure things into the worshippers of the one true God in three divine persons. It has also been reported that St. Patrick performed more than 1,000 miracles, including raising nearly 40 people from dead to life. St. Patrick once observed, quote, "The Lord hath given to me the power of working miracles among a barbarous people. In the name of our Lord Jesus Christ, I have raised from the dead bodies that have been buried for many years. But I beseech you," he continues, "let no one believe that for these or the like works I am to be at all equaled with the apostles or with any perfect man, since I am humble and a sinner and worthy only to be despised." Unquote. When St. Patrick came to the ancient town, an ancient town in Ireland, the saint prophesied how great a city this small village would one day become. The pagan king in that area of Ireland had just lost his son, the prince, to death. The king was filled with great sorrow over the death of his son, but his sorrow only increased when the dead body of his daughter, the princess, was found on the edge of a riverbed. She had drowned while attempting to bathe. The bodies of the king's two children were laid out. Tombs were prepared for both according to pagan customs. But at this most sorrowful time, the pagan king heard the rumor that a very powerful wonder worker, namely Patrick of Armagh, who in the name of the unknown God had raised many people from the dead, that he had arrived in the village. Pagan king called for Patrick to come and visit his court, and the king promised that he, his nobles, and his whole city would be baptized into the new faith if his two children were restored to life. St. Patrick, seeing a great opportunity for an increase of souls for Christ and Holy Church, raised both to life. By this miraculous resuscitation, this physical resurrection of the prince and princess from death, the spiritual resurrection of the whole area from the darkness of paganism and idolatry was accomplished. Their society became elevated. Their culture was lifted up from the degrading depths that the devil and paganism had placed it. And that temporary resurrection of the bodies of the prince and princess, for they would die eventually again, gave a promise that the good Lord could give them eternal life in heaven and the resurrection of their own bodies on Judgment Day. After the raising of this royal brother and royal sister, Catholic churches were built in thanksgiving to the one true God and three divine persons, and also in thanksgiving to God's mighty instrument, namely St. Patrick. And it's interesting that the name of that princess who was resurrected by the miracle performed by God through St. Patrick, the name of that princess was Dublina. And this is how the present city of Dublin is given that name. Another occasion, a band of men who hated St. Patrick tried to trick the Apostle of Ireland. An evil man named Melchadus and his companions had placed on their heads certain diabolical signs showing their devotion to Satan. They plotted to mock St. Patrick. They covered up one of their companions with the black cloak as if he were dead. Though pretending to be a corpse, the man was actually in perfect health. He was placed on a couch and laid out in preparation for burial. The men then sent for St. Patrick, asking him to raise the covered-up man from the dead. But this was a fatal mistake. St. Patrick told them that it was by deceit that they had declared their companion dead. And disregarding their fake pleas for help, Patrick went on his way, praying for the souls of those who had tried to mock the true faith. The plotters then uncovered the cloak from their friend and found that he was no longer faking death, but was actually dead. Sorrowful and truly repentant, the men chased after St. Patrick. They fell to their knees. They begged forgiveness and help. The men then obtained pardon and were literally baptized by the Apostle of Ireland. And at their plea for their deceased friend, St. Patrick also revived the dead men to life. The same once evil Melchadus became not only a great penitent, but also a holy bishop who worked many miracles, and he would also become a canonized saint of Holy Mother Church. Again, we see the power of the resurrection of Christ and the resurrection miracles of St. Patrick in lifting up society out of the hands of Satan and into the hands of Christ. You know, in the spiritual life, one must begin with a very simple principle. You must determine up from down. Heaven is literally upwards. It's above us, while hell is literally below us. In the supernatural heights above, the Holy Ones experience the beatific vision, a perfect happiness of seeing the good Lord face to face. But while in the abyss below, the damned experience an eternal misery and despair, being in the very center of the earth. That central point in the universe, as taught by St. Thomas Aquinas, which is furthest away from the heavenly heights. But having determined up from down, we must also realize that there are two movements always present in creation. These movements of either going upwards towards the heights or the movement downwards towards the depths are always present. Since the physical resurrection of Christ and the glorious ascension of His sacred humanity to the highest heavenly throne above all creation, there has been an elevation, a lifting up of humanity. Though He is true God, we can also say that our dearest Lord is one of us, a true man with a glorified human soul, body, and blood, and it now reigns over all creation. That sacred humanity of Christ reigns over all angels, all men, and all creatures. As the great theologian named St. Maximus of Turin teaches, quote, "There is an upward movement in the whole of creation, each element raising itself to something higher," unquote. And because of the resurrection and the ascension of the Son of God and the Son of Mary, a good thief ascends to paradise. Holy souls in the limbo of the fathers are lifted out of that abyss. Our Lord has taken captives of the Old Testament imprisoned below and captivated them by His divine love, and they follow Him to the heights of heaven. And as we know from the sacred scriptures, the inerrant scriptures, after Christ's holy death on Good Friday, the Bible records that men once buried in the ground and around Jerusalem were now seeing walking upright and witnessing to the coming resurrection of Christ. This upward motion caused by the physical resurrection and, yes, ascension of our dearest Lord also elevates whatever person, whatever family, whatever society or institution that it touches. true Christian culture is an elevated culture where every aspect of human life is lifted up. The music is of far higher quality, appealing to the higher faculties in man. The architecture soars upwards. The literature is pure, and it's inspiring. The high dignity of man is acknowledged. Better legislation is written by lawmakers. Courts are more just. Schooling is aimed towards the soul and not just towards the body. Idol worship and the worship of the dumb beasts immeasurably below man is replaced by the worship of the one true God in three divine persons. Having received the grace and benefits of Christ's passion, his death, his resurrection, and yes, his ascension through holy baptism, Christians now seek to live a different life. It is a resurrected life. The old Adam and his rebellious behaviors are buried, and the new Adam is risen within us. Base and degrading actions should find no place in one who lives a new elevated life. With all this being said, there's also another motion present in creation, and it's a motion downward, a downward movement. Satan and his demons seek to drag down the human race, and they employ a gravitational force, if you will, which keeps men earthbound. Modern science, modern laws, modern arts, modern education, modern music, modern literature, modern entertainments, by and large, belittle mankind, treating us as if we were no more than some upgraded beast, just a bunch of molecules, solely meant to enjoy earthly sensual pleasures. Why would we let ourselves or even our children be entertained with the rubbish that the world offers us? Our culture has truly become a cesspool of moral filth that appeals only to the basest instincts in man. Human life is cheap, and it's been downgraded to the level of a beast. Human dignity is forgotten or ignored as we forget that our God, our Savior, and our brother in the flesh reigns in heaven and is King of all creation, and we are called to join him upon our own thrones. But despite this downward movement, the message of the bodily resurrection and the glorious ascension of Christ still has extraordinary appeal to men. Our Lord has literally risen physically from the dead, and he is elevated on high, and he calls us to join him in the heavenly heights above with the angels next to us. Modern culture, modern science, and modern ideologies have failed mankind. They have degraded us, they have demeaned us, making us inglorious as opposed to being glorious. An upward movement is an answer to those who are in despair. To the downtrodden and the wretched, the thought of rising to new heights and reigning above upon a throne brings us hope. Christ's bodily resurrection and his glorious ascension proves that he is the one, the only one sent by God, and that all that he has taught, everything that he has taught, and all that his Catholic Church teaches must be true. He calls us to join him above. So let us start to climb using the cross as our ladder. In the name of the Father, and of the Son, and of the Holy Ghost.
2: Every time you look at the Sacred Heart, there is a grace coming from him. It's infallible. You are in distress, you are in temptation, look at the Sacred Heart. Immediately you will find consolation. You need some grace, more faith, more charity, more purity, more justice, I don't know, more prudence, suggestions, advice, look at the Sacred Heart. And immediately you will receive the answer. So, mighty faithful, let's believe. Let's believe in the love of God.
0: In the name of the Father, and the Son, and the Holy Ghost, amen.
3: My dear faithful, one of the worst diseases that can afflict the human body is the disease of leprosy. It basically causes the body to rot before you have died. Eventually, you know, your fingers and your toes just start to fall off. What causes the disease, apparently, is this bacteria that they've named after leprosy. They call it Mycobacterium leprae. And it attacks the nerves of the body. And if there's some nerves that are being attacked under the skin, then there's this patch that forms on the skin where that place is, and the skin becomes numb at that particular location. And what I would like you to consider is what it would be like if you had leprosy and then you went to the doctor and you showed the doctor your disease, and he's like, okay, I've got this leprosy here. And you said, can you help me? Can you help me out? And the doctor said, well, yes, I can help you out. I've got this skin lotion here that I'm going to give to you. And you just apply this skin lotion, and it'll make your skin nice, smooth, and soft for your leprosy. And you would obviously walk away from the doctor feeling very dissatisfied, because you would know that treating the skin would not get rid of the disease. We have this saying that some people can treat symptoms rather than the actual disease, and this would be a case of that, where it would just be something topical to put on the skin, but it wouldn't treat the root cause of the disease, which is that bacteria that has to be killed. Unless the bacteria is killed, then you're not going to be cured. You're going to die. And so this lotion, you know, you just throw this lotion in the garbage because it's not going to do you any good. Well, this is what can often happen in our own lives, not with our physical diseases, but with our spiritual diseases, with the underlying causes that exist in our soul for many symptoms that manifest themselves. We have many symptoms manifest themselves in our lives. We're sad, we're discouraged, we're unhappy, we're restless, we feel empty. All of these states of emotion that can go on in our soul, that sometimes we feel moody, or we're our emotions are changing very quickly, or we feel something come over us, and we feel like we're a prisoner of a mood that is not pleasant. And we are the sort of first doctors, we're the first responders to anything that goes on in our soul. This is something we have to realize, that no one can tell us what we are experiencing. We are the ones who are experiencing what we're experiencing, and no one can tell us that. And unless we communicate to them, they will not know. And so we are the first one to react to the states that exist in our soul. And we self-medicate. We make a decision. How am I going to treat this sadness, this discouragement? How am I going to treat this restlessness, this emptiness? Or on the opposite side, how am I going to deal with my good mood, my joy, some state of soul that's very pleasant for me? So, you know, it's the same is true with our body as well. If we have some physical state, we end up deciding what to do. Am I going to try to take some medicine? Am I going to visit the doctor? What am I going to do? So what I'm saying is that this is what takes place for our soul. We either try to foster our mood or change our mood. We either try to control our emotions or just let our emotions run wild. We make the decision. And the most common thing that happens with us human beings, when we're in a state that we do not like, a state that we find unpleasant, is that we try to find some way to escape from that state. We try to violently change our mood, our emotion. Perhaps we might binge on movies, or we binge on video games, or binge on alcohol, or binge on drugs. Some way to somehow reset our emotional state. These things just completely take over. We hand ourselves over to these things because they have a way of completely taking over our soul. And that makes us forget our previous mood for a certain period of time, you know. And our emotional state kind of resets. We drown the state of our mind that was bothering us by overwhelming our senses or overwhelming our system. It's kind of like taking morphine when you're experiencing great pain. So what you do is you take this drug. It doesn't do anything as far as your body is concerned. It doesn't treat any sort of disease. It just makes you not feel the disease anymore. That's what a lot of these escapes are. The root cause of the pain that you're experiencing in your emotional state is still there. You just don't feel it anymore because you've launched yourself into this escape. So obviously, this very common way that we human beings have of treating our negative emotional states is very much like that doctor who just puts lotion on the leprosy. It's just treating the symptoms of the disease that exists in the soul. And it's not any long-term solution towards the problems that we experience as human beings. The cause of the pain is still there. And we as Catholics, we must be very clear about what that cause is. What is the root cause of the emotional pain that I experience? If we get down to the bacterial level, the root cause is sin. It is our sins. It is our greed. It is our lust. It is our anger. It is our selfishness, our self-love, our lack of charity, our ingratitude, our laziness, all the vices that exist in our soul. These are the diseases of our soul. These are the root problems, the ultimate root problems of these unpleasant emotional states that we experience, believe it or not. I mean, when we ask ourselves that question of Psalm 42 that we pray at the beginning of the Mass, my soul, why am I sad? And this is a very good question, by the way, to ask ourselves, to pull up ourselves and say, what kind of mood am I in? And if it's sadness, why am I sad, O my soul? We are likely to answer with one of the symptoms of our sadness rather than the root cause. You know? Like, if only I had another wife, a different wife, you know, than the one I've got. If only I had a different husband, or if only I had different children than the children that I have. It's my job. It's all the burdens and the responsibilities that I have in my life. These are what justify this state of sadness that I'm in. And these might very well be symptoms of our discontent, certainly. Triggers. These are triggers of our discontent, but they're not the disease. The disease is our sins, our selfishness, the vices of our soul. And we are so blessed as Catholics, as opposed to many people in our secular world, to at least be aware of the fact that sin is a very great problem. Sin is a huge problem. It is the main problem in this world. That is what we're taught in our Catholic faith. And so we're much more aware of what sin is and how it can cause problems. And so we're much more likely when we have issues in our emotional life to say, I need to address my sins. And not only that, we belong to the Church of our Lord Jesus Christ, the Catholic Church, where we have the sacramental system, and we are asked to actually examine our consciences about sin and to say, what are the vices of my soul? How have I committed sins against our Lord? And to go into the confessional and to kneel down and make that self-accusation. Bless me, Father, I have sinned. I've sinned. This is this is what I have done. And it shouldn't surprise us that so many times when we leave the confessional, we do feel an emotional relief. We feel so much better because of the fact that we have, we feel like I actually have addressed something real in my life that is causing my problems. And I've been absolved. These sins have been wiped away. I've been given strength to overcome these vices of my soul. And we have hope that in the future, my life will be better. When these 10 lepers approach our Lord today, and they ask for their disease to be cured. They're not looking for lotion. They're asking for the actual disease to be cured so they can live their life. They won't die from leprosy. Of course, our Lord has all power. He could have cured them on the spot. He could have just said right there, you know, you're cured, or touched their leprosy as he does in another place in the gospel. He just touches the man. He touches this very diseased man, and he's cured on the spot. But he doesn't do that. In today's gospel, he says, go, show yourselves to the priest. And this is like a symbol of this sacramental system that he wants to institute, where we are the diseased souls. We are the souls who have sin on our souls. We need to be cured. We go to our Lord and say, Lord, cure us, heal us from our vices. And he says, go, show yourselves to the priest. You know, present your disease to the priest. And then we receive absolution. And the disease is wiped away. The sins, at least, are wiped away. So it's no wonder that a confession is such a remedy for our souls and for all the evils of our life. And also to go on an Ignatian retreat. It's such a blessing to be able to go on an Ignatian retreat where we do a deeper dive into our sins. We seek a deeper understanding of who we are. What are my deepest inclinations? If there is something that would ruin my soul, that would cause me to lose my soul, what would it be? We prepare ourselves for a general confession, and then we go into the confession, we make the confession of our entire life. All the sins that we all the major sins that we have committed, and then we walk out of the confession, and we are so much more healed in soul than we would be if we spent, you know, 3 hours playing video games. So when we take charge of our own sins and we try to heal our bad habits, we find ourselves much more content and at peace with the difficulties of our lives. This is what we reap from this self-medication, this treatment of the actual diseases that are the cause, the root cause of all of our negative emotional states. We stop trying to fix everybody else's problems because we're humble in acknowledging our own faults. We're much more able to bear the faults with others. We stop trying to put our happiness in like this thing happening, you know, like I would be happy if just this could take place or just that could take place. Then I would finally be happy. We start trying, we stop making these projections of some future happiness and putting all our happiness in that, our contentment in that. And we're just simply okay with the way that things are. There's so many passages in Scripture that tell us to be content with our life and just to look at our own lives. Take care of your sins. Be good with God. Get yourself right with God. And then just be happy. Just be happy with what you have. In St. Paul's first letter to Timothy, he's coming to the end of his letter, and he says to Timothy, he says, godliness with contentment is great gain. For we brought nothing into the world, and certainly we can take nothing out. But having food and sufficient clothing, with these, let us be content. We've got enough. you know, you didn't come into this world with anything, and now you're setting your happiness on having all these things. But just, if you have food and shelter, just be happy with that. Then this Psalm 42 that we pray at every Mass, why are you sad, O my soul? Why do you disquiet me? Hope in God, for I will still give praise to him, the salvation of my countenance and my God. And then there's a very beautiful psalm I want to recommend to read and to pray. The priest, we go through all the psalms in the week, and so we get familiar with them over time. But it's Psalm 33. And one of the things it says is, fear the Lord, all you his saints, for there is no want to them that fear him. The rich have wanted and have suffered hunger, but they that seek the Lord shall not be deprived of any good. There's a story, the story on the internet of a man in California by the name of Matt Barbara. He left the church in his 20s, and he spent decades outside of the church. And he was in his 40s, and he was working, he started to develop all these health problems that were afflicting him, and he had to quit his day job, and he couldn't hold down a normal job anymore because of his health problems. And he's just sitting at home, you know, and he still has a crucifix on his wall, and he decides to just basically start ranting at God, complaining to God about all of his problems, and basically blaming his problems on God. In the midst of this rant, he saw some sort of image of a priest holding a chalice, and he recognized that what God was telling him is that he needed to go to confession and Holy Communion. This is the grace that he received at that moment. So he stopped his rant and he said, I need to go to confession. So he examines, instead of just like saying, God, you need to give me this, you need to give me that for me to be happy, you owe me this, you owe me that. Instead, he said to himself, I need to examine my conscience and my sins, my vices. I need to go and confess them to the priest, be absolved from my sins, and then receive God in Holy Communion. This is what he did. And it changed everything. I mean, it changed everything with regards to the things that he was going through. So, my dear faithful, do you want a happy life? If you want a happy life, do not treat the symptoms, merely the symptoms of your sadness and discontent, the root of the sadness and discontent for all of us is our sin. It's our vices. It's the diseases that exist in our interior life. Let us seek first to heal those things, to heal ourselves from our selfishness before we look for this way or that way for some happiness. Sin is the real poison for our souls, and if we address that, we will still have lots of difficulties, of course, in this life, but we will be happy with the grace of God alone.
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5: In the name of the Father, and the Son, and the Holy Ghost, amen. As we usher in the new year, the buzzword that we hear around this time of year is resolution. It's a time where people see this as a new beginning, a new start, and aim to start their year in a new way. Sometimes we might hear the various resolutions people make. They say they're doing it for themselves or whatever the case might be. And it might come across as a bit selfish. But sometimes our fear of selfishness can mask as a sort of self-loathing. And both are wrong. Of course, we have to avoid selfishness, too much love of self. But on the opposite spectrum, we also have to avoid self-loathing, which is a sort of hatred of ourselves. We need to have a healthy amount of self-love. And although this might seem or sound somewhat radical, somewhat strange, this idea is implicit in the command of charity. These commands of charity, love of God and love of neighbor, and if we don't have a proper understanding of love of self, we actually cannot fulfill the commands of charity. Firstly, with love of God. We know that's the first commandment. We know that we have to direct our lives towards Him, but we also have to remember that He loves us. He doesn't love a sort of ideal of ourselves, of what we think we should be at some point in our lives, or maybe at this point in our lives. He loves us right now, in the beginning of 2025. And if we don't accept ourselves, we can never fully welcome the love of God, precisely because God loves us as we are right now. Secondly, with love of others. Again, this predicates a certain amount of love of ourselves. Why? Well, if we can't accept ourselves, we become resentful and conflicted about our very existence. This resentment, this conflict, this is something that we end up projecting on other people when we come into contact with them. That's what we do. That's human nature. If we're always conflicted, resentful, that's what's always going to come out every time we deal with other people. How do we resolve this? Recently, I was speaking to an older priest, a theologian, a Thomist, and we were talking about some theological ideas. He teaches in a seminary himself, so he knows this stuff. And he was very passionate about what he was talking about. And then towards the end, he started to drift from theological ideas to just the person of Christ. And you could tell in talking about Christ that it meant something to him. And at the end he said, "I really love talking about Jesus. I love him and I can't wait to be with him in heaven." And I was struck by what he said because he meant it. It wasn't something that he learned from books. It wasn't something intellectual. It was something in his heart. And the only place that he learned that from was spending time with God and knowing that God loved him as he was. This is the result of prayer, of being with God, and perhaps this is something that we all need to ask for ourselves in this coming new year. We know that we have to love God. We know that we have to love our neighbor. But perhaps we're not completely convinced that God loves us right now. And what that means, as a result, that God loves us is that gives us the value. That's the foundation of all the value we have in our lives. And that sometimes we have to prioritize ourselves in soul, and even sometimes in body. Now, perhaps this might sound, again, selfish, especially when we compare that to the lives of the saints, the heroic sacrifices that they made. And this is where we're getting it wrong. Because we cannot give ourselves completely unless we're convinced of the value of the gift that we're giving. We can't give ourselves to God unless we're convinced of our value in God's sight. Otherwise, it's like, we might call it, the spoiled child syndrome. The child who's given gifts, given things that he doesn't value, he doesn't appreciate, and he wastes. But if we're going to give this gift of ourselves to God, we need to be able to value and appreciate it first. And then the more we can do that, in fact, paradoxically, the more we can give. The last question is, how do we know how to navigate this? Love of God, love of others, love of self. They're all important. How do we know when to prioritize one over the other? In the words of a spiritual author, you could say it much better than I can. Love of God, love of neighbor.

0: And sometimes the priority has to be self-love. Consenting to one's fragility and frailty, accepting oneself, ceasing to blame oneself. We must be attentive to the Spirit's calls and discern His priorities at each particular point in our lives. As we enter into this new year, let us ask for this grace to understand our value in God's sight and to understand where the Holy Spirit leads us to prioritize at some time, sometimes God, sometimes others, and even at other times ourselves. In the name of the Father, and of the Son, and of the Holy Ghost. Amen.
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2: My dear students, today is the Feast of St. Anselm. So I'll say a few words, about St. Anselm. He was a monk in France, in Normandy, and he was renowned for his holiness, and so he was named Bishop of Canterbury in England. And there he had to fight for the rights of the Church, against King Henry I. He was very devout to Our Lady, and he was the first bishop in the Western Church to establish a feast of the Immaculate Conception. He died, in 1109. So Saint Anselm was a son of Saint Benedict, a spiritual son of Saint Benedict. Now I think that each saint has been given to us for a very special purpose, to remind us of some aspect of the spiritual life, some virtue that we should strive to imitate. Like, for instance, Saint Francis of Assisi reminds us of the virtue of poverty, that we have to be detached from the things of the earth in order to love God, to belong completely to Him. That's why his disciples, the Franciscans, they preach the love of Jesus crucified. That's why St. Francis had the stigmata. St. Dominic exhorts us to contemplate divine truth, to search for the light given by the knowledge of the mysteries of the faith, and then to preach, to shed this light, to communicate this light to others by preaching, the order of preachers, the Dominican order. The spirit of Saint Benedict is the spirit of early Christianity, the spirit of the liturgy, the spirit of forgetting oneself and loving God, adoring God with our whole heart. It is the same spirit which animated the whole Middle Ages. See, when Europe was just covered with monasteries. The same spirit which inspired such wonderful things as the cathedrals and the Crusades. So we need the lessons, all the lessons that all the saints teach us. So Saint Benedict teaches us a lesson of simplicity, of praise of God, of joy. Right now, the world is in

0: A mess. You see, the modern world, it's terrible everywhere. Christian civilization is in ruins. Even the Catholic Church in so many places is just crumbling down. And there was a situation like this in the history of the world. See, then there was the fall of the Roman Empire. It's a terrible situation, see, when the whole structure, see, the whole political and social structure of the world did crumble, see, in the 5th, 6th, and 7th century. And at the time, God did give the church Saint Benedict. And so right now, the situation is very similar, only it's, in a way, it's much worse today. We see everywhere a return to the pagan way of life. It's what we see everywhere. People are forgetting God, forgetting that they have an eternal soul, an eternal destiny. They only think about pleasure, about money. It's about entertaining themselves, about playing golf, you see, or just like watching TV and just all these things, but never anymore about their soul, about their eternal soul, that immortal soul redeemed by the blood of our Lord. We see that terrible today. See, that's just for so many people, they're just lost in a way. They have lost any notion of spiritual things. So we need to go back to the basics, back to the essential of Christianity. We are creatures made for the glory of God. That's so important, so essential, to have this notion that we are creatures made for the glory of God. We don't live for ourselves, for the perfection of our little self, to develop. No, we live for God, see. He is the one who made us. And we are ordered, see, men for God. See, we live for Him, for His glory. That's so important to understand this. It's so essential. We are creatures, and we are made, and we exist for Him, for the glory of God. And the liturgy puts us in front of the majesty of the most blessed Trinity, the three divine persons, when we sing the Gloria Patri et Filio et Spiritui Sancto. It puts us right in front of the three divine persons of God. And it really helps us to acquire this sense of the essential truth. You see, we are creatures made for the glory of God. It's why at St. Mary's we put so much importance on the holy sacrifice of the Mass and the divine office. And it's even why it gives us spiritual joy. We say it every day at Mass. See, introibo ad altare Dei, ad Deum quilletificat juventutem meam. I will go to the altar of God, God who gives joy to my youth, to my heart and my youth. So we have the joy of serving God, the joy of singing His praise, of being in unison with the church. See, the church borrows our lips. She's the spouse, see, the bride of our Lord, and she sings her love. See, her love to her spouse. And then we finish our day by compliments for several of us. See, and we sing, In manus tuas, Domine, commendo spiritum meum. See, into thy hands I commend my spirit. It's the words that our Lord, you know, said on the cross when He was dying on the cross. See. The words of peace, the words of peace. It's at the end of our day, it's very, very beautiful words. See. Sing, In manus tuas, commendo spiritum meum, Alleluia, Alleluia, as we sing in Paschal time. So our whole day is like contained between Introibo ad altare Dei and In manus tuas, commendo spiritum meum. It's so wonderful to think about our day. See, we enter the church, enter a chapel in the morning. See, I will go to the altar of God, see, to get the strength, obtain the strength to fulfill my daily duties as a student, and then I finish my day to giving a heart to God in peace. See, into thy hands I commend my spirit. And hopefully this will give us the grace to desire heaven. That's another thing we need to do on earth here below, is to desire heaven, to have this longing for our home. We are on a pilgrimage here. We don't have any permanent dwelling here on earth. It's like when we go to camp, you see, we don't have a permanent camp, we just have tents. The same thing here on earth. We only live for, what, 40, 60, 80 years, and then we go on to heaven, to our home. And hopefully we can acquire this desire for heaven. And Saint Anselm, and so many of the other saints, let's see, of the order of Saint Benedict, teach us this simplicity in our dealings with God. Like in the life of Saint Gertrude or Saint Mechtilde, and so many other nuns, this freedom of spirit, like this one nun called Blessed Ida. I think I told you the story before, but I'll tell it again. To see how she had this familiarity with God, this simplicity, this great love, this great generosity. The Blessed Virgin Mary appeared to her one day when she was in choir singing the office. And she placed the child Jesus in her arm just when she was about to sing a hymn. And the rule in the monastery demanded that the arms be hanging at one's sides when singing this hymn. So, of course, Blessed Ida did not know what to do. So she had a child Jesus in her arms, and then she had, in a few seconds, to be singing this hymn. And therefore, she had to put to see her arms hanging at one's sides. So she exclaimed, "Take care of yourself, Lord. It's my turn to sing." And the child Jesus threw his arms around her neck and clung to her while she sang her hymn. Such a wonderful thing to imagine the baby Jesus, see, with her, his arms around her neck, see, and her singing her hymn as if everything was fine. Amazing. In the same monastery, another nun was besieged with temptations from the devil. But she was such a manly saint, when the devil was appearing to her in the form of various animals, she would just send them packing with a good kick. She was just kicking those animals out, kicking the devil with her foot. That was what she was doing. She's such a great saint also. It's interesting to notice that during all the period after the Renaissance, we had so many heresies, like the Protestant heresy, and then Jansenism, Quietism, Modernism, that the spirit of early Christianity was almost extinct. The church was, of course, still giving us saints, even great saints, but the spiritual life in modern times, like in the 17th, 18th, and 19th century, was rather narrow-minded, cold, grim, lacking in freshness, in generosity. And God, in the beginning of the 20th century, did something about that. First, he gave us Pope St. Pius X, who was such a great and wonderful pope, with a decree on communion for children. It was such a revolution in those days. Some priests even refused at the beginning, did not accept what the pope was saying. How come give to children of 7, 8, 9 years old our Lord in communion? They did not understand the beginning. And also about daily, frequent communion, another decree of the Pope. See. And then, especially also after, with Saint Teresa of the Child Jesus. Really, that did so much good for our souls. Because she did remind us about the virtues of spiritual childhood, of simplicity, of confidence, of generosity. The same virtues that Saint Benedict is asking us to practice in his rule. And it's interesting to see also how many that in this century, so many of the great abbots, the great Trappist, Cistercian, Benedictine abbots, had a great devotion for Saint Teresa of the Child Jesus. When you read their lives, you see that Dom Frederick Dunn, the first American Trappist abbot of Gethsemane, is such a fervent affection for Saint Teresa of the Child Jesus, because he was seeing in her exactly the same spirit as the other saints, this forgetting of oneself, forgetting our little problems, adoring and loving God with our whole heart. And that's why she was such a big help, see, in the beginning of the century, to restore in us the spirit of generosity in our love for God. So let us pray to Saint Anselm today, to Saint Anselm, so that he may help us to acquire and see the same spirit, the same generosity, the same love, to live for the glory of God. And as you know, I think once our Lord told Saint Mechtilde that he could always be found in the heart of Saint Gertrude, because she was so, had such a great love for him that he could always be found in her heart. I hope that one day, see, our Lord can say the same thing about all of us, that he can always be found in our heart, because we do have our Lord in our heart because we want to please him. We want to live for his glory. And hopefully with the help of, see, of all the powerful intercession, all these saints, when we pray to them during Mass, so when we offer in union with the priest the body, the most sacred body of our Lord in his most precious blood, we can ask for these graces to live for the glory of God. In the name of the Father, the Son, and the Holy Ghost.
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1: The Rosary is the most beautiful and the most rich in graces of all prayers. It is the prayer that touches most the heart of the Mother of God. And if you wish peace to reign in your homes, recite the family Rosary. Pope St.
2: In the name of the Father, and of the Son, and of the Holy Spirit, amen. I believe in God, the Father Almighty, creator of heaven and earth, and in Jesus Christ, his only Son, our Lord, who was conceived by the Holy Spirit, born of the Virgin Mary, suffered under Pontius Pilate, was crucified, died, and was buried. He descended into hell. The third day he arose again from the dead. He ascended into heaven and sitteth at the right hand of God, the Father Almighty. From thence he shall come to judge the living and the dead. I believe in the Holy Spirit, the Holy Catholic Church, the communion of saints, the forgiveness of sins, the resurrection of the body, and life everlasting. Amen. Our Father who art in heaven, hallowed be thy name. Thy kingdom come, thy will be done on earth as it is in heaven.
3: And lead us not into temptation, but deliver us from evil.
2: Amen. Hail Mary, full of grace, the Lord is with thee. Blessed art thou among women, and blessed is the fruit of thy womb, Jesus. Hail Mary, full of grace, the Lord is with thee. Blessed art thou among women, and blessed is the fruit of thy womb, Jesus. Hail Mary, full of grace, the Lord is with thee. Blessed art thou among women, and blessed is the fruit of thy womb, Jesus. Glory be to the Father, and to the Son, and to the Holy Spirit.
4: The Joyful Mysteries.
2: The Joyful Story. Through Gabriel, God told Mary that she was to be the mother of the Messiah. She was willing, and the Word was made flesh. Then the gracious Mary went to her sister Elizabeth, her aged kinswoman, who was also awaiting the birth of a son, John the Baptist. Months later in Bethlehem for the census, Mary brought forth her son, Jesus. 40 days after his birth, at his presentation in the temple, Jesus was taken into the arms of the saintly Simeon. At the age of 12, he was again brought to the temple and became separated from his parents for 3 days while about my father's business. The first joyful mystery, the Annunciation. Our Father who art in heaven, hallowed be thy name. Thy kingdom come, thy will be done on earth as it is in heaven.
3: And lead us not into temptation, but deliver us from evil.
2: Amen. Hail Mary, full of grace, the Lord is with thee. Blessed art thou among women, and blessed is the fruit of thy womb, Jesus. Hail Mary, full of grace, the Lord is with thee. Blessed art thou among women, and blessed is the fruit of thy womb, Jesus. Hail Mary, full of grace, the Lord is with thee. Blessed art thou among women, and blessed is the fruit of thy womb, Jesus. Hail Mary, full of grace, the Lord is with thee. Blessed art thou among women, and blessed is the fruit of thy womb, Jesus. Hail Mary, full of grace, the Lord is with thee. Blessed art thou among women, and blessed is the fruit of thy womb, Jesus. Hail Mary, full of grace, the Lord is with thee. Blessed art thou among women, and blessed is the fruit of thy womb, Jesus. Hail Mary, full of grace, the Lord is with thee. Blessed art thou among women, and blessed is the fruit of thy womb, Jesus.
3: Holy Mary, Mother of God, pray for us sinners now and at the hour of our death.
2: Mary, full of grace, the Lord is with thee. Blessed art thou among women, and blessed is the fruit of thy womb, Jesus.
3: Holy Mary, Mother of God, pray for us sinners now and at the hour of our death. Amen.
2: Hail Mary, full of grace, the Lord is with thee. Blessed art thou among women, and blessed is the fruit of thy womb, Jesus.
3: Holy Mary, Mother of God, pray for us sinners now and at the hour of our death. Amen.
2: Hail Mary, full of grace, the Lord is with thee. Blessed art thou among women, and blessed is the fruit of thy womb, Jesus.
3: Holy Mary, Mother of God, pray for us sinners now and at the hour of our death. Amen.
2: Glory be to the Father, and to the Son, and to the Holy Spirit.
3: As it was in the beginning, is now, and shall be,
5: O my Jesus, forgive us our sins, save us from the fires of hell, and lead all souls to heaven, but especially those most in need of your mercy.
2: The second joyful mystery, the Visitation. Our Father, who art in heaven, hallowed be thy name. Thy kingdom come, thy will be done on earth as it is in heaven.
3: Give us this day our daily bread, and forgive us our trespasses, as we forgive those who trespass against us. And lead us not into temptation, but deliver us from evil.
6: Amen.
2: Hail Mary, full of grace, the Lord is with thee. Blessed art thou among women, and blessed is the fruit of thy womb, Jesus.
3: Holy Mary, Mother of God, pray for us sinners now and at the hour of our death. Amen.
2: Hail Mary, full of grace, the Lord is with thee. Blessed art thou among women, and blessed is the fruit of thy womb, Jesus.
3: Holy Mary, Mother of God, pray for us sinners now and at the hour of our death. Amen.
2: Hail Mary, full of grace, the Lord is with thee. Blessed art thou among women, and blessed is the fruit of thy womb, Jesus.
3: Holy Mary, Mother of God, pray for us sinners now and at the hour of our death. Amen.
2: Hail Mary, full of grace, the Lord is with thee. Blessed art thou among women, and blessed is the fruit of thy womb, Jesus.
3: Holy Mary, Mother of God, pray for us sinners now and at the hour of our death. Amen.
2: Hail Mary, full of grace, the Lord is with thee. Blessed art thou among women, and blessed is the fruit of thy womb, Jesus.
3: Holy Mary, Mother of God, pray for us sinners now and at the hour of our death. Amen.
2: Hail Mary, full of grace, the Lord is with thee. Blessed art thou among women, and blessed is the fruit of thy womb, Jesus.
3: Holy Mary, Mother of God, pray for us sinners now and at the hour of our death.
2: Hail Mary, full of grace, the Lord is with thee. Blessed art thou among women, and blessed is the fruit of thy womb, Jesus.
3: Holy Mary, Mother of God, pray for us sinners now and at the hour of our death. Amen.
2: Hail Mary, full of grace, the Lord is with thee. Blessed art thou among women, and blessed is the fruit of thy womb, Jesus.
3: Holy Mary, Mother of God, pray for us sinners now and at the hour of our death. Amen.
2: Hail Mary, full of grace, the Lord is with thee. Blessed art thou among women, and blessed is the fruit of thy womb, Jesus.
3: Holy Mary, Mother of God, pray for us sinners now and at the hour of our death. Amen.
2: Hail Mary, full of grace, the Lord is with thee. Blessed art thou among women, and blessed is the fruit of thy womb, Jesus.
3: Holy Mary, Mother of God, pray for us sinners now and at the hour of our death. Amen.
2: Glory be to the Father, and to the Son, and to the Holy Spirit.
3: As it was in the beginning, is now, and shall be, world
5: without end. O my Jesus, forgive us our sins, save us from the fires of hell, and lead all souls to heaven, but especially those most in need of your mercy.
2: The third joyful mystery, the Nativity. Our Father, who art in heaven, hallowed be thy name. Thy kingdom come, thy will be done on earth as it is in heaven.
3: Give us this day our daily bread, and forgive us our trespasses, as we forgive those who trespass against us. And lead us not into temptation, but deliver us from evil. Amen.
2: Hail Mary, full of grace, the Lord is with thee. Blessed art thou among women, and blessed is the fruit of thy womb, Jesus.
3: Holy Mary, Mother of God, pray for us sinners now and at the hour of our death. Amen.
2: Hail Mary, full of grace, the Lord is with thee. Blessed art thou among women, and blessed is the fruit of thy womb, Jesus.
3: Holy Mary, Mother of God, pray for us sinners now and at the hour of our death. Amen.
2: Hail Mary, full of grace, the Lord is with thee. Blessed art thou among women, and blessed is the fruit of thy womb, Jesus.
3: Holy Mary, Mother of God, pray for us sinners now and at the hour of our death. Amen.
2: Hail Mary, full of grace, the Lord is with thee. Blessed art thou among women, and blessed is the fruit of thy womb, Jesus.
3: Holy Mary, Mother of God, pray for us sinners now and at the hour of our death. Amen.
2: Hail Mary, full of grace, the Lord is with thee. Blessed art thou among women, and blessed is the fruit of thy womb, Jesus.
3: Holy Mary, Mother of God, pray for us sinners now and at the hour of our death. Amen.
2: Hail Mary, full of grace, the Lord is with thee. Blessed art thou among women, and blessed is the fruit of thy womb, Jesus.
3: Holy Mary, Mother of God, pray for us sinners now and at the hour of our death. Amen.
2: Hail Mary, full of grace, the Lord is with thee. Blessed art thou among women, and blessed is the fruit of thy womb, Jesus.
3: Holy Mary, Mother of God, pray for us sinners now and at the hour of our death. Amen.
2: Hail Mary, full of grace, the Lord is with thee. Blessed art thou among women, and blessed is the fruit of thy womb, Jesus.
3: Holy Mary, Mother of God, pray for us sinners now and at the hour of our death. Amen.
2: Hail Mary, full of grace, the Lord is with thee. Blessed art thou among women, and blessed is the fruit of thy womb, Jesus.
3: Holy Mary, Mother of God, pray for us sinners now and at the hour of our death. Amen.
2: Hail Mary, full of grace, the Lord is with thee. Blessed art thou among women, and blessed is the fruit of thy womb, Jesus.
3: Holy Mary, Mother of God, pray for us sinners now and at the hour of our death. Amen.
2: Glory be to the Father, and to the Son, and to the Holy Spirit.
3: As it was in the beginning, is now, and shall be,
5: world without end. O my Jesus, forgive us our sins, save us from the fires of hell, and lead all souls to heaven, but especially those most in need of your mercy.
6: The fourth joyful mystery, the presentation in the temple. Our Father who art in heaven, hallowed be thy name. Thy kingdom come, thy will be done on earth as it is in heaven.
3: Give us this day our daily bread, and forgive us our trespasses, as we forgive those who trespass against us. And lead us not into temptation, but deliver us from evil. Amen.
2: Hail Mary, full of grace, the Lord is with thee. Blessed art thou among women, and blessed is the fruit of thy womb, Jesus.
3: Holy Mary, Mother of God, pray for us sinners now and at the hour of our death. Amen.
2: Hail Mary, full of grace, the Lord is with thee. Blessed art thou among women, and blessed is the fruit of thy womb, Jesus.
3: Holy Mary, Mother of God, pray for us sinners now and at the hour of our death. Amen.
2: Hail Mary, full of grace, the Lord is with thee. Blessed art thou among women, and blessed is the fruit of thy womb, Jesus.
3: Holy Mary, Mother of God, pray for us sinners now and at the hour of our death. Amen.
2: Hail Mary, full of grace, the Lord is with thee. Blessed art thou among women, and blessed is the fruit of thy womb, Jesus.
3: Holy Mary, Mother of God, pray for us sinners now and at the hour of our death. Amen.
2: Hail Mary, full of grace, the Lord is with thee. Blessed art thou among women, and blessed is the fruit of thy womb, Jesus. Hail Mary, full of grace, the Lord is with thee. Blessed art thou among women, and blessed is the fruit of thy womb, Jesus. Hail Mary, full of grace, the Lord is with thee. Blessed art thou among women, and blessed is the fruit of thy womb, Jesus. Hail Mary, full of grace, the Lord is with thee. Blessed art thou among women, and blessed is the fruit of thy womb, Jesus. Hail Mary, full of grace, the Lord is with thee. Blessed art thou among women, and blessed is the fruit of thy womb, Jesus.
3: Holy Mary, Mother of God, pray for us sinners now and at the hour of our death. Amen.
2: Hail Mary, full of grace, the Lord is with thee. Blessed art thou among women, and blessed is the fruit of thy womb, Jesus.
3: Holy Mary, Mother of God, pray for us sinners now and at the hour of our death. Amen.
2: Glory be to the Father, and to the Son, and to the Holy Spirit.
3: As it was in the beginning, is now, and shall
5: O my Jesus, forgive us our sins, save us from the fires of hell, and lead all souls to heaven, but especially those most in need of your mercy.
6: Fifth joyful mystery, finding of Jesus in the temple. Our Father who art in heaven, hallowed be thy name. Thy kingdom come, thy will be done on earth as it is in heaven.
3: Give us this day our daily bread, and forgive us our trespasses, as we forgive those who trespass against us. And lead us not into temptation, but deliver us from evil. Amen.
2: Hail Mary, full of grace, the Lord is with thee. Blessed art thou among women, and blessed is the fruit of thy womb, Jesus.
3: Holy Mary, Mother of God, pray for us sinners now and at the hour of our death. Amen.
2: Hail Mary, full of grace, the Lord is with thee. Blessed art thou among women, and blessed is the fruit of thy womb, Jesus.
3: Holy Mary, Mother of God, pray for us sinners now and at the hour of our death. Amen.
2: Hail Mary, full of grace, the Lord is with thee. Blessed art thou among women, and blessed is the fruit of thy womb, Jesus.
3: Holy Mary, Mother of God, pray for us sinners now and at the hour of our death. Amen.
2: Hail Mary, full of grace, the Lord is with thee. Blessed art thou among women, and blessed is the fruit of thy womb, Jesus.
3: Holy Mary, Mother of God, pray for us sinners now and at the hour of our death. Amen.
2: Hail Mary, full of grace, the Lord is with thee. Blessed art thou among women, and blessed is the fruit of thy womb, Jesus. Hail Mary, full of grace, the Lord is with thee. Blessed art thou among women, and blessed is the fruit of thy womb, Jesus. Hail Mary, full of grace, the Lord is with thee. Blessed art thou among women, and blessed is the fruit of thy womb, Jesus. Hail Mary, full of grace, the Lord is with thee. Blessed art thou among women, and blessed is the fruit of thy womb, Jesus. Hail Mary, full of grace, the Lord is with thee. Blessed art thou among women, and blessed is the fruit of thy womb, Jesus. Hail Mary, full of grace, the Lord is with thee. Blessed art thou among women, and blessed is the fruit of thy womb, Jesus. Glory be to the Father, and to the Son, and to the Holy Spirit.
5: O my Jesus, forgive us our sins, save us from the fires of hell, and lead all souls to heaven, but especially those most in need of your mercy. Hail, Holy Queen, Mother of Mercy, our life, our sweetness, and our hope. To thee do we cry, poor banished children of Eve. To thee do we send up our sighs, mourning and weeping in this valley of tears. Turn, then, most gracious Advocate, thine eyes of mercy toward us, and after this our exile, show unto us the blessed fruit of thy womb, Jesus. O clement, O loving, O sweet Virgin Mary, pray for us, the Holy Mother of God,
7: that we may be worthy of the promises of Christ.
5: We fly to thy patronage, O Holy Mother of God. Despise not our petitions and our necessities, but deliver us from all dangers, O ever glorious and blessed Virgin Mary.
2: In the name of the Father, and of the Son, and of the Holy
8: Ghost. In the name of the Father, and of the Son, and of the Holy Ghost. Amen. I believe in God, the Father Almighty, creator of heaven and earth, and in Jesus Christ, his only Son, our Lord, who was conceived by the Holy Ghost, born of the Virgin Mary, suffered under Pontius Pilate, was crucified, died, and was buried. He descended into hell. The third day he rose again from the dead. He ascended into heaven and stood at the right hand of God, the Father Almighty. From thence he shall come to judge the living and the dead. Our Father who art in heaven, hallowed be thy name. Thy kingdom come, thy will be done on earth as it is in heaven. Hail Mary, full of grace, Lord is with thee. Blessed art thou amongst women, and blessed is the fruit of thy womb, Jesus.
9: Holy Mary, Mother of God,
8: Hail Mary, full of grace, Lord is with thee. Blessed art thou amongst women, and blessed is the fruit of thy womb, Jesus.
9: Holy Mary,
8: Hail Mary, full of grace, the Lord is with thee. Blessed art thou amongst women, and blessed is the fruit of thy womb, Jesus.
9: Holy Mary.

0: Five sorrowful mysteries. The first is the agony of our Lord in the garden. Our Father who art in heaven, hallowed be thy name. Thy kingdom come, thy will be done on earth as it is in heaven.
1: Give us this day our daily bread, and forgive us our trespasses, as we forgive those who trespass against us. And lead us not into temptation, but deliver us from evil.
0: Hail Mary, full of grace, the Lord is with thee. Blessed art thou amongst women, and blessed is the fruit of thy womb, Jesus.
1: Holy Mary, Mother of God, pray for us sinners now and at the hour of our death.
0: Hail Mary, full of grace, the Lord is with thee. Blessed art thou amongst women, and blessed is the fruit of thy womb, Jesus.
1: Holy Mary, Mother of God, pray for us sinners now and at the hour of our death. Amen.
0: Hail Mary, full of grace, the Lord is with thee. Blessed art thou amongst women, and blessed is the fruit of thy womb, Jesus.
1: Holy Mary, Mother of God, pray for us sinners now and at the hour of our death. Amen.
0: Hail Mary, full of grace, the Lord is with thee. Blessed art thou amongst women, and blessed is the fruit of thy womb, Jesus.
1: Holy Mary, Mother of God, pray for us sinners now and at the hour of our death.
0: Hail Mary, full of grace, the Lord is with thee. Blessed art thou amongst women, and blessed is the fruit of thy womb, Jesus.
1: Holy Mary, Mother of God, pray for us sinners now and at the hour of our death. Amen.
0: Hail Mary, full of grace, the Lord is with thee. Blessed art thou amongst women, and blessed is the fruit of thy womb, Jesus.
1: Holy Mary, Mother of God, pray for us sinners now and at the hour of our death. Amen.
0: Hail Mary, full of grace, the Lord is with thee. Blessed art thou amongst women, and blessed is the fruit of thy womb, Jesus.
1: Holy Mary, Mother of God, pray for us sinners now and at the hour of our death.
0: Hail Mary, full of grace, the Lord is with thee. Blessed art thou amongst women, and blessed is the fruit of thy womb, Jesus.
1: Holy Mary, Mother of God, pray for us sinners now and at the hour of our death. Amen.
0: Hail Mary, full of grace, the Lord is with thee. Blessed art thou amongst women, and blessed is the fruit of thy womb, Jesus.
1: Holy Mary, Mother of God, pray for us sinners now and at the hour of our death. Amen.
0: Hail Mary, full of grace, the Lord is with thee. Blessed art thou amongst women, and blessed is the fruit of thy womb, Jesus.
1: Holy Mary, Mother of God, pray for us

0: Jesus.
1: The second sorrowful mystery is the scourging at the pillar. Our Father who art in heaven, hallowed be thy name. Thy kingdom come, thy will be done on earth as it is in heaven.
0: Give us this day our daily bread, and forgive us our trespasses, as we forgive those who trespass against us. And lead us not into temptation, but deliver us from evil.
1: Hail Mary, full of grace, the Lord is with thee. Blessed art thou amongst women, and blessed is the fruit of thy womb, Jesus.
0: Holy Mary, Mother of God, grace us, and now and at the hour of our death.
1: Mary, full of grace, the Lord is with thee. Blessed art thou amongst women, and blessed is the fruit of thy womb, Jesus.
0: Holy Mary, Mother of God, pray for us sinners now and at the hour of our death. Amen.
1: Hail Mary, full of grace, the Lord is with thee. Blessed art thou amongst women, and blessed is the fruit of thy womb, Jesus.
0: Holy Mary, Mother of God, pray for us sinners now and at the hour of our death. Amen.
1: Hail Mary, full of grace, the Lord is with thee. Blessed art thou amongst women, and blessed is the fruit of thy womb, Jesus.
0: Holy Mary,
1: Hail Mary, full of grace, the Lord is with thee. Blessed art thou amongst women, and blessed is the fruit of thy womb, Jesus.
0: Holy Mary, Mother of God, save us from the hour of our death.
1: Hail Mary, full of grace, the Lord is with thee. Blessed art thou amongst women, and blessed is the fruit of thy womb, Jesus.
0: Holy Mary, Mother of God, grace us from the
1: Hail Mary, full of grace, the Lord is with thee. Blessed art thou amongst women, and blessed is the fruit of thy womb, Jesus.
0: Holy Mary, Mother of God, pray for us sinners now and at the hour of our death.
1: Hail Mary, full of grace, the Lord is with thee. Blessed art thou amongst women, and blessed is the fruit of thy womb, Jesus.
0: Holy Mary, Mother of God, pray for us sinners now and at the hour of our death.
1: Full of grace, the Lord is with thee. Blessed art thou amongst women, and blessed is the fruit of thy womb, Jesus.
0: Holy Mary, Mother of God, pray for us sinners now and at the hour of our death.
1: Hail Mary, full of grace, the Lord is with thee. Blessed art thou amongst women, and blessed is the fruit of thy womb, Jesus.
0: Holy Mary, Mother of God, pray for us sinners now and at the hour of our death.

0: third sorrowful mystery is the crowning of thorns. Our Father, who art in heaven, hallowed be thy name. Thy kingdom come, thy will be done, on earth as it is in heaven. Hail Mary, full of grace, the Lord is with thee. Blessed art thou amongst women, and blessed is the fruit of thy womb, Jesus.
1: Holy Mary, Mother of God, pray for us sinners now and at the hour of our death. Amen.
0: Hail Mary, full of grace, the Lord is with thee. Blessed art thou amongst women, and blessed is the fruit of thy womb, Jesus.
1: Holy Mary, Mother of God, pray for us sinners now and at the hour of our death.
0: Hail Mary, full of grace, the Lord is with thee. Blessed art thou amongst women, and blessed is the fruit of thy womb, Jesus.
1: Holy Mary, Mother of God, pray for us sinners now and at the hour of our death. Amen.
0: Hail Mary, full of grace, the Lord is with thee. Blessed art thou amongst women, and blessed is the fruit of thy womb, Jesus.
1: Holy Mary, Mother of God, pray for us sinners now and at the hour of our death.
0: Hail Mary, full of grace, the Lord is with thee. Blessed art thou amongst women, and blessed is the fruit of thy womb, Jesus.
1: Holy Mary, Mother of God, pray for us sinners now and at the hour of our death. Amen.
0: Hail Mary, full of grace, the Lord is with thee. Blessed art thou amongst women, and blessed is the fruit of thy womb, Jesus.
1: Holy Mary, Mother of God, pray for us sinners now and at the hour of our death. Amen.
0: Hail Mary, full of grace, the Lord is with thee. Blessed art thou amongst women, and blessed is the fruit of thy womb, Jesus.
1: Holy Mary,
0: Hail Mary, full of grace, the Lord is with thee. Blessed art thou amongst women, and blessed is the fruit of thy womb, Jesus.
1: Holy Mary, Mother of God, pray for us sinners now.
0: Hail Mary, full of grace, the Lord is with thee. Blessed art thou amongst women, and blessed is the fruit of thy womb, Jesus.
1: Holy Mary, Mother of God, pray for us sinners now.
0: Hail Mary, full of grace, the Lord is with thee. Blessed art thou amongst women, and blessed is the fruit of thy womb, Jesus.
1: Holy Mary, Mother of God, pray for us sinners now and at the hour of our death.

0: my Jesus,
1: forgive us our sins, save us from the fires of hell. We all souls to those who have
2: mercy. Fourth sorrowful mystery is the carrying of the cross. Our Father who art in heaven, hallowed be thy name. Thy kingdom come, thy will be done as it is in heaven.
1: Give us this day our daily bread, and forgive us our trespasses, as we forgive those who trespass against us. And lead us not into temptation, but deliver us from evil.
2: Hail Mary, full of grace, the Lord is with thee. Blessed art thou amongst women, and blessed is the fruit of thy womb, Jesus.
1: Holy Mary, Mother of God, pray for us sinners now and at the hour of our death.
2: Hail Mary, full of grace, the Lord is with thee. Blessed art thou amongst women, and blessed is the fruit of thy womb, Jesus.
1: Holy Mary, Mother of God, pray for us sinners now and at the hour of our death.
2: Hail Mary, full of grace, the Lord is with thee. Blessed art thou amongst women, and blessed is the fruit of thy womb, Jesus.
1: Holy Mary, Mother of God, pray for us sinners now and at the hour of our death.
2: Hail Mary, full of grace, the Lord is with thee. Blessed art thou amongst women, and blessed is the fruit of thy womb, Jesus.
1: Holy Mary, Mother of God, pray for us.
2: Hail Mary, full of grace, the Lord is with thee. Blessed art thou amongst women, and blessed is the fruit of thy womb, Jesus.
1: Holy Mary, Mother of God, pray for us. Hail
2: Mary, full of grace, the Lord is with thee. Blessed art thou amongst women, and blessed is the fruit of thy womb, Jesus.
1: Holy Mary, Mother of God, pray for us.
2: Hail Mary, full of grace, the Lord is with thee. Blessed art thou amongst women, and blessed is the fruit of thy womb, Jesus.
1: Holy Mary, Mother of God, pray for us sinners.
2: Hail Mary, full of grace, the Lord is with thee. Blessed art thou amongst women, and blessed is the fruit of thy womb, Jesus.
1: Holy Mary, Mother of God, pray for us sinners.
2: Hail Mary, full of grace, the Lord is with thee. Blessed art thou amongst women, and blessed is the fruit of thy womb, Jesus.
1: Holy Mary, Mother of God,
2: Hail Mary, full of grace, the Lord is with thee. Blessed art thou amongst women, and blessed is the fruit of thy womb, Jesus.
1: Holy Mary, Mother of God, pray for us sinners now and at the hour of our death.

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1: Forgive us our sins, save us from the fire of hell.
0: Lead all souls to heaven.
2: Death, sorrow, and mysteries, crucifixion, death of our Lord on the cross. Our Father, who art in heaven, hallowed be thy name. Thy kingdom come, thy will be done on earth as in heaven.
1: Give us this day our daily bread, and forgive us our trespasses, as we forgive those who trespass against us. And lead us not into temptation, but deliver us from evil.
2: Hail Mary, full of grace, the Lord is with thee. Blessed art thou amongst women, and blessed the fruit of thy womb, Jesus.
1: Holy Mary, Mother of God, pray for us sinners now and at the hour of our death. Amen.
2: Hail Mary, full of grace, the Lord is with thee. Blessed art thou amongst women, and blessed the fruit of thy womb, Jesus.
1: Holy Mary, Mother of God, pray for us sinners now and at the hour of our death.
2: Amen. Hail Mary, full of grace, the Lord is with thee. Blessed art thou amongst women, and blessed the fruit of thy womb, Jesus.
1: Holy Mary, Mother of God, pray for us sinners now and at the hour of our death.
2: Hail Mary, full of grace, the Lord is with thee. Blessed art thou amongst women, and blessed the fruit of thy womb, Jesus.
1: Holy Mary, Mother of God, save us now and
2: Hail Mary, full of grace, the Lord is with thee. Blessed art thou amongst women, and blessed the fruit of thy womb, Jesus.
1: Holy Mary, Mother of God, save us now and
2: Hail Mary, full of grace, the Lord is with thee. Blessed art thou amongst women, and blessed the fruit of thy womb, Jesus.
1: Holy Mary, Mother of God, save us now and
2: Hail Mary, full of grace, Lord is with thee. Blessed art thou amongst women, and blessed the fruit of thy womb, Jesus.
1: Holy Mary, Mother of God, save us now
2: Hail Mary, full of grace, Lord is with thee. Blessed art thou amongst women, and blessed the fruit of thy womb, Jesus.
1: Holy Mary, Mother of God, save us now
2: Hail Mary, full of grace, Lord is with thee. Blessed art thou amongst women, and blessed the fruit of thy womb, Jesus.
1: Holy Mary, Mother of God, save us now
2: Hail Mary, full of grace, the Lord is with thee. Blessed art thou amongst women, and blessed the fruit of thy womb, Jesus.
1: Holy Mary, Mother of God,

0: Queen,
1: Mother of mercy, our lives, and the Son of God.
0: If they do we grow, our
1: last judgment, we will
0: be. If they do we send up our sides, our lives, our lives, turn then most gracious out of your last mercy towards us. And have you sorry desire shown to us, those who are alive in Jesus. O Clement, O Lord, and O sweet Virgin Mary. Pray for us, Holy Mother of God. Let us pray. O God, whose only begotten Son, by his life, death, and resurrection, has purchased for us the rewards of eternal life, grant, we beseech you, that meditating upon these mysteries of the most holy rosary of the Blessed Virgin Mary, we may imitate what they contain and obtain what they promise, through the same Christ our Lord.
2: In the name of the Father, and of the Son, and of the Holy Ghost, and I believe in God, the Father Almighty, creator of heaven and earth, and in Jesus Christ, his only Son, our Lord, who was conceived by the Holy Ghost, born of the Virgin Mary, suffered under Pontius Pilate, was crucified, died, and was buried. He descended into hell. The third day he arose again from the dead. He ascended into heaven, sitteth at the right hand of God the Father Almighty. From thence he shall come to judge the living and the dead. Our Father who art in heaven, hallowed be thy name. Thy kingdom come, thy will be done on earth as it is in heaven.
3: Give us this day.
2: Hail Mary, full of grace, the Lord is with thee. Blessed art thou amongst women, and blessed is the fruit of thy womb, Jesus. Hail Mary, full of grace, the Lord is with thee. Blessed art thou amongst women, and blessed is the fruit of thy womb, Jesus. Hail Mary, full of grace, the Lord is with thee. Blessed art thou amongst women, and blessed is the fruit of thy womb, Jesus.

0: First glorious mystery, the resurrection. Our Father, who art in heaven, hallowed be thy name. Thy kingdom come, thy will be done on earth as it is in heaven. Hail Mary, full of grace, the Lord is with thee. Blessed art thou amongst women, and blessed is the fruit of thy womb, Jesus.
1: Holy Mary, Mother of God, pray
0: for us sinners now and at the hour of our death. Hail Mary, full of grace, the Lord is with thee. Blessed art thou amongst women, and blessed is the fruit of thy womb, Jesus.
1: Holy Mary, Mother of God, pray for us sinners now and at the hour of our death.
0: Hail Mary, full of grace, the Lord is with thee. Blessed art thou amongst women, and blessed is the fruit of thy womb, Jesus.
1: Holy Mary, Mother of God, pray for us sinners now and at the hour of our death.
0: Hail Mary, full of grace, the Lord is with thee. Blessed art thou amongst women, and blessed is the fruit of thy womb, Jesus.
1: Holy Mary, Mother of God, pray for us sinners now and at the hour of our death.
0: Hail Mary, full of grace, the Lord is with thee. Blessed art thou amongst women, and blessed is the fruit of thy womb, Jesus.
1: Holy Mary, Mother of God, pray for us sinners now and at the hour of our death.
0: Hail Mary, full of grace, the Lord is with thee. Blessed art thou amongst women, and blessed is the fruit of thy womb, Jesus.
1: Holy Mary, Mother of God, pray for us sinners now and at the hour of our death.
0: Hail Mary, full of grace, the Lord is with thee. Blessed art thou amongst women, and blessed is the fruit of thy womb, Jesus.
1: Holy Mary, Mother of God, pray for us sinners now and at the
0: Hail Mary, full of grace, the Lord is with thee. Blessed art thou amongst women, and blessed is the fruit of thy womb, Jesus.
1: Holy Mary, Mother of God, pray for us sinners now
0: Hail Mary, full of grace, the Lord is with thee. Blessed art thou amongst women, and blessed is the fruit of thy womb, Jesus.
1: Holy Mary,
0: Hail Mary, full of grace, the Lord is with thee. Blessed art thou amongst women, and blessed is the fruit of thy womb, Jesus.
1: Holy Mary,

0: Second glorious mystery is the Ascension. Our Father who art in heaven, hallowed be thy name. Thy kingdom come, thy will be done on earth as it is in heaven.
1: Give us this day our daily bread, and forgive us our trespasses, as we forgive those who trespass against us. And lead us not into temptation, but deliver us from evil.
0: Hail Mary, full of grace, the Lord is with thee. Blessed art thou amongst women, and blessed is the fruit of thy womb, Jesus.
1: Holy Mary, Mother of God, pray for us sinners now and at the hour of our death.
0: Hail Mary, full of grace, the Lord is with thee. Blessed art thou amongst women, and blessed is the fruit of thy womb, Jesus.
1: Holy Mary, Mother of God, pray for us sinners now and at the hour of our death.
0: Hail Mary, full of grace, the Lord is with thee. Blessed art thou amongst women, and blessed is the fruit of thy womb, Jesus.
1: Holy Mary, Mother of God, pray for us sinners now and at the hour of our death.
0: Hail Mary, full of grace, the Lord is with thee. Blessed art thou amongst women, and blessed is the fruit of thy womb, Jesus.
1: Holy Mary, Mother of God, pray for us sinners now and at the hour of our death.
0: Hail Mary, full of grace, the Lord is with thee. Blessed art thou amongst women, and blessed is the fruit of thy womb, Jesus.
1: Holy Mary, Mother of God,
0: Hail Mary, full of grace, the Lord is with thee. Blessed art thou amongst women, and blessed is the fruit of thy womb, Jesus.
1: Holy Mary, Mother of God, pray for us sinners now and at the hour of our death.
0: Hail Mary, full of grace, the Lord is with thee. Blessed art thou amongst women, and blessed is the fruit of thy womb, Jesus.
1: Holy Mary, Mother of God, pray for us sinners now and at the hour of our death.
0: Hail Mary, full of grace, the Lord is with thee. Blessed art thou amongst women, and blessed is the fruit of thy womb, Jesus.
1: Holy Mary, Mother of God, pray for us sinners now and at the hour of our death.
0: Hail Mary, full of grace, the Lord is with thee. Blessed art thou amongst women, and blessed is the fruit of thy womb, Jesus.
1: Holy Mary, Mother of God, pray for us sinners now and at the hour of our death.
0: Hail Mary, full of grace, the Lord is with thee. Blessed art thou amongst women, and blessed is the fruit of thy womb, Jesus.
1: Holy Mary, Mother of God, pray for us sinners now and at the hour of our death.

0: Give us our sins and save us from the fires of hell. Lead all souls to heaven, especially those most in need of mercy.
1: The third glorious mystery is the descent of the Holy Ghost upon the apostles of Mary. Our Father, who art in heaven, hallowed be thy name. Thy kingdom come, thy will be done on earth as it is in heaven.
2: Give us this day our daily bread, and forgive us our trespasses, as we forgive those who trespass against us. And lead us not into temptation, but deliver us from evil.
1: Hail Mary, full of grace, the Lord is with thee. Blessed art thou amongst women, and blessed is the fruit of thy womb, Jesus.
3: Holy Mary, Mother of God, pray for us sinners now.
1: Hail Mary, full of grace, the Lord is with thee. Blessed art thou amongst women, and blessed is the fruit of thy womb, Jesus.
3: Holy Mary, Mother of God, pray for us sinners now and at the hour of our death.
1: Hail Mary, full of grace, the Lord is with thee. Blessed art thou amongst women, and blessed is the fruit of thy womb, Jesus.
3: Holy Mary, Mother of God, pray for us sinners now and at the hour of our death.
1: Hail Mary, full of grace, the Lord is with thee. Blessed art thou amongst women, and blessed is the fruit of thy womb, Jesus.
3: Holy Mary, Mother of God, pray for us sinners now and at the hour of our death.
1: Hail Mary, full of grace, the Lord is with thee. Blessed art thou amongst women, and blessed is the fruit of thy womb, Jesus.
3: Holy Mary, Mother of God, pray for us sinners now and at the hour of our death.
1: Hail Mary, full of grace, the Lord is with thee. Blessed art thou amongst women, and blessed is the fruit of thy womb, Jesus.
3: Holy Mary, Mother of God, pray for us sinners now and at the hour of our death.
1: Hail Mary, full of grace, the Lord is with thee. Blessed art thou amongst women, and blessed is the fruit of thy womb, Jesus.
3: Holy Mary, Mother of God, pray for us sinners now and at the hour of our death.
1: Hail Mary, full of grace, the Lord is with thee. Blessed art thou amongst women, and blessed is the fruit of thy womb, Jesus.
3: Holy Mary, Mother of God, pray for us sinners now and at the hour of our death.
1: Hail Mary, full of grace, the Lord is with thee. Blessed art thou amongst women, and blessed is the fruit of thy womb, Jesus.
3: Holy Mary, Mother of God, pray for us sinners now and at the hour of our death.
1: Hail Mary, full of grace, the Lord is with thee. Blessed art thou amongst women, and blessed is the fruit of thy womb, Jesus.
3: Holy Mary, Mother of God, pray for us sinners now and at the hour of our death.

0: by Jesus.
1: Forgive us our sins, save us from the fire of hell. Lead all souls to heaven, especially
2: those who are most in need. The fourth glorious mystery is the Assumption. Our Father, who art in heaven, hallowed be thy name. Thy kingdom come, thy will be done on earth as it is in heaven.
1: Give us this day our daily bread, and forgive us our trespasses, as we forgive those who trespass against us. And lead us not into temptation, but deliver us from evil.
2: Hail Mary, full of grace, the Lord is with thee. Blessed art thou among women, and blessed is the fruit of thy womb, Jesus.
1: Holy Mary, Mother of God, pray for us sinners, now and at the
2: hour of our death. Hail Mary, full of grace, the Lord is with thee. Blessed art thou among women, and blessed is the fruit of thy womb, Jesus.
1: Holy Mary, Mother of God, pray for us sinners, now and at the hour of our death.
2: Hail Mary, full of grace, the Lord is with thee. Blessed art thou among women, and blessed is the fruit of thy womb, Jesus.
1: Holy Mary, Mother of God, pray for us sinners, now and at the hour of our death.
2: Hail Mary, full of grace, the Lord is with thee. Blessed art thou among women, and blessed is the fruit of thy womb, Jesus.
1: Holy Mary, Mother of God, pray for us sinners, now

0: full of grace, Lord, is with thee. Blessed art thou among women, and blessed is the fruit of thy womb, Jesus.
1: Holy Mary, Mother of God, pray for us sinners, now and at the hour of our death.
0: Amen. Hail Mary, full of grace, Lord, is with thee. Blessed art thou among women, and blessed is the fruit of thy womb, Jesus.
1: Holy Mary, Mother of God, pray for us sinners, now and at the hour of our death.
0: Hail Mary, full of grace, Lord, is with thee. Blessed art thou among women, and blessed is the fruit of thy womb, Jesus.
1: Holy Mary, Mother of God, pray for us sinners, now and at the hour of our death.

0: Lord Jesus.
1: Forgive us our sins, save us from the fires of hell. Lead all souls to heaven, especially those most in need of mercy.
2: The fifth glorious mystery is the coronation. Our Father, who art in heaven, hallowed be thy name. Thy kingdom come, thy will be done on earth as it is in heaven.
1: Give us this day our daily bread, and forgive us our trespasses, as we forgive those who trespass against us. And lead us not into temptation, but deliver us from evil.
2: Hail Mary, full of grace, the Lord is with thee. Blessed art thou amongst women, and blessed is the fruit of thy womb, Jesus.
1: Holy Mary, Mother of God, pray for us sinners, now and at the hour of our death.
2: Hail Mary, full of grace, the Lord is with thee. Blessed art thou amongst women, and blessed is the fruit of thy womb, Jesus.
1: Holy Mary, Mother of God, pray for us sinners, now and at the hour of our death.
2: Hail Mary, full of grace, the Lord is with thee. Blessed art thou amongst women, and blessed is the fruit of thy womb, Jesus.
1: Holy Mary, Mother of God, pray for us sinners, now and at the hour of our death.
2: Hail Mary, full of grace, the Lord is with thee. Blessed art thou amongst women, and blessed is the fruit of thy womb, Jesus.
1: Holy Mary, Mother of God, pray for us sinners, now and at the hour of our death.
2: Full of grace, the Lord is with thee. Blessed art thou amongst women, and blessed is the fruit of thy womb, Jesus.
1: Holy Mary, Mother of God, pray for us sinners, now and at the hour of our death.
2: Hail Mary, full of grace, the Lord is with thee. Blessed art thou amongst women, and blessed is the fruit of thy womb, Jesus.
1: Holy Mary, Mother of God, pray for us sinners, now and at the hour of our death.
2: Hail Mary, full of grace, the Lord is with thee. Blessed art thou amongst women, and blessed is the fruit of thy womb, Jesus.
1: Holy Mary, Mother of God, pray for us sinners, now and at the hour of our death.
2: Hail Mary, full of grace, the Lord is with thee. Blessed art thou amongst women, and blessed is the fruit of thy womb, Jesus.
1: Holy Mary, Mother of God, pray for us sinners, now and at the hour of our death.
2: Hail Mary, full of grace, the Lord is with thee. Blessed art thou amongst women, and blessed is the fruit of thy womb, Jesus.
1: Holy Mary, Mother of God, pray for us sinners, now and at the hour of our death.
2: Hail Mary, full of grace, the Lord is with thee. Blessed art thou amongst women, and blessed is the fruit of thy womb, Jesus.
1: Holy Mary,

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Hail, Holy Queen, Mother of Mercy, and Mother of Christ, and Christ, and Lord. To thee we cry out, our precious Son of the Trinity. To thee we send up our sighs, mourning, and weeping, and our crying tears. Turn the most gracious heaven to heaven. Pray for us, Holy Mother of God. Let us pray. O God, whose only begotten Son, by his life, death, and resurrection, hath purchased for us the rewards of eternal salvation, grant, we beseech thee, as a meditating upon these mysteries of the most holy rosary of the Blessed Virgin Mary, we may imitate what they contain and obtain what they promise, through the same Christ our Lord. Amen.

0: In the name of the Father, and of the Son, and of the Holy Spirit. Amen. Lord, have mercy on us.
1: Christ, have mercy on us.
0: Lord, have mercy on us. Christ, hear us.
1: Christ, graciously hear us.
0: God, the Father of heaven,
1: have mercy on us.
0: God, the Son, Redeemer of the world,
1: have mercy on us.
0: God, the Holy Spirit,
1: have mercy on us.
0: Holy Trinity, one God,
1: have mercy on us.
0: Holy Mary,
1: pray for us.
0: Holy Mother of God,
1: pray for us.
0: Holy Virgin of Virgins,
1: pray for us.
0: Mother of Christ,
1: pray for us.
0: Mother of the Church,
1: pray for us.
0: Mother of Divine Grace,
1: pray for us.
0: Mother Most Pure,
1: pray for us.
0: Mother Most Chaste,
1: pray for us.
0: Mother Inviolate,
1: pray for us.
0: Mother Undefiled,
1: pray for us.
0: Mother Most Amiable,
1: pray for us.
0: Mother Most Admirable,
1: pray for us.
0: Mother of Good Counsel,
1: pray for us.
0: Mother of our Creator,
1: pray for us.
0: Mother of our Savior,
1: pray for us.
0: Virgin Most Prudent,
1: pray for us.
0: Virgin Most Venerable,
1: pray for us.
0: Virgin Most Renowned,
1: pray for us.
0: Virgin Most Powerful,
1: pray for us.
0: Virgin Most Merciful,
1: pray for us.
0: Virgin Most Faithful,
1: pray for us.
0: Mirror of Justice,
1: pray for us.
0: Seat of Wisdom,
1: pray for us.
0: Cause of our Joy,
1: pray for us.
0: Spiritual Vessel,
1: pray for us.
0: Vessel of Honor,
1: pray for us.
0: Singular Vessel of Devotion,
1: pray for us.
0: Mystical Rose,
1: pray for us.
0: Tower of David,
1: pray for us.
0: Tower of Ivory,
1: pray for us.
0: House of Gold,
1: pray for us.
0: Ark of the Covenant,
1: pray for us.
0: Gate of Heaven,
1: pray for us.
0: Morning Star,
1: pray for us.
0: Health of the Sick,
1: pray for us.
0: Refuge of Sinners,
1: pray for us.
0: Comforter of the Afflicted,
1: pray for us.
0: Help of Christians,
1: pray for us.
0: Queen of Angels,
1: pray for us.
0: Queen of Patriarchs,
1: pray for us.
0: Queen of Prophets,
1: pray for us.
0: Queen of Apostles,
1: pray for us.
0: Queen of Martyrs,
1: pray for us.
0: Queen of Confessors,
1: pray for us.
0: Queen of Virgins,
1: pray for us.
0: Queen of All Saints,
1: pray for us.
0: Queen conceived without original sin,
1: pray for us.
0: Queen assumed into Heaven,
1: pray for us.
0: Queen of the Most Holy Rosary,
1: pray for us.
0: Queen of Families,
1: pray for us.
0: Queen of Peace,
1: pray for us.
0: Lamb of God, who takest away the sins of the world,
2: spare us, O Lord.
0: Lamb of God, who takest away the sins of the world,
2: graciously hear us, O Lord.
0: Lamb of God, who takest away the sins of the world,
2: have mercy on us.
0: Pray for us, O Holy Mother of God,
2: that we may be made worthy of the promises of Christ.
0: Let us pray. Grant, we beseech thee, O Lord God, that we, thy servants, may enjoy perpetual health of mind and body, and by the glorious intercession of the Blessed Mary, ever-Virgin, be delivered from present sorrow and enjoy everlasting happiness, through Christ our Lord.
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0: Divinum auxilium et semper abiscum.
2: In the name of the Father, and of the Son, and of the Holy Ghost. Amen. I was looking at today's epistle and gospel and thought to myself, these are both marvellous texts for showing our preoccupation with the holy sacrifice of the Mass. You will think to yourselves now, looking, I mean, you've been reading these while I was reading them in Latin, singing them indeed, at the altar, and thinking, where does he get that from? Well, I suppose the whole point of this sermon is to give you a little nudge in that direction so you can see it too. I think from time to time I have mentioned the great enemies of the Masons, the Protestants, I suppose, Calvinists up here, Lutherans down south, the Masons, actually. They're another group, and their machinations against the Catholic Church. I mean, they haven't quite destroyed it yet, but I think the problem today is that they seem to have made great inroads into how people in general see their relations to God. Obviously, there's a big revolution, I suppose we could call it, in the 1960s. That didn't come from nowhere. Something had been going on before that, something subtle, so no one noticed it, but it had been going on for some time, probably since the end of the Second World War, possibly. Obviously, that the Masons have been working for 200 years for this, so that's also possible. But at any rate, the general idea amongst the people is, well, let's give it a general summary. I think their adoration is of a God. This is assuming they have any adoration at all, but if they have any adoration, it's of a God considered as great, powerful, and eternal. I'm sure you all agree that, you know, as far as most people go nowadays, insofar as they're religious at all. More often as not, it's the sort of religion that you come across in public. So on the wireless, if there's a thought for the... They used to have a thought. I don't know if they still do this. I haven't listened to Radio 4 for a long time for reasons. But, they used to have a programme called Thought for the Day, and it used to be given by some clergyman, generally an Anglican, but over the last few years, which is another reason why I stopped listening, it would be anyone who had thoughts. You know, politicians, when I was younger, used to say things like, something terrible happened, they would say, our prayers are with the families of the victims. But now they don't say that. They say thoughts. Our thought, as if their thoughts in any way could help the families. Obviously not, but they don't want to say prayers because they don't pray, which I suppose, you know, at least it's not hypocrisy. But I think when they say thoughts, it's to give the impression that it's a good and a pious thing to do, to think about mangled bodies or dead babies or things like that. Thoughts are in some way going to change that. Obviously they're not, but that's where you get the idea of thought for the day. I think it's generally the sort of religion that you'll see in films, insofar again as it's portrayed in films, television, I suppose. And I think it's certainly the type of religion that comes across in these modern sort of sectarian churches that have sprung up all over the place. We were trying to get a new church for Glasgow, but in the end, one of these new sects got it because they've got the money, whereas we're quite poor. But they've got the money, so they got that. But these sects, even dare I say it, this is going to upset a few people, but I think it's really the Novus Ordo as well. They have this idea. There's still some sugarcoating in the sense that, you know, they do mention our Lord very often by name, as if they know him very well. Whereas when you listen to the rest of what they say, they obviously have no idea what he taught. Otherwise, they wouldn't be doing that. But there you are. It's the modern religion, if you like. And I suppose this part might surprise you. Believing that God is great, powerful, eternal, is as far removed from the Catholic faith as atheism. Well, there you are. Catholicism consists properly in the mystery of the Redeemer, who, uniting in himself two natures, human and divine, has withdrawn men from the corruption of sin to reconcile them to God in his own person. You will not hear that anywhere else other than in the Catholic Church. And nowadays, probably in Edinburgh, only here. Only we are going to say things like that anymore. That is the traditional Catholic faith that everyone believed. I mean, if you'd gone into a church 100 years ago in Edinburgh, you would have heard that all over the place. Or that would be the assumption behind everything that the priest said, or what the bishop said in his pastoral letters. Or it was what the Catholic Church taught generally. This is why this sort of idea that... I mean, it's attached to the Mass, isn't it, really, that the Mass is sort of being persecuted, much like in the time of the Protestant Reformation. The Mass is being persecuted by bishops and cardinals, and let's face it, the Holy Father himself, and he's trying to stamp it out because it is not compatible with what the Catholic Church teaches nowadays. Well... You can say times have changed, and certainly they have, but you can't change the Catholic faith because times have changed. That's modernism, isn't it? which came about in the 19th century, it was the end of the 19th century, and went on into the 20th until St. Pius X came around and tried to stamp it out. But it came back, and that's what people believe now. So it's not the Catholic faith. You can't suppress a mass that expresses the Catholic faith because it's not in tune with what the church teaches now, unless the men in charge of the church do not have the Catholic faith of the previous 20 centuries. You can't do that. So, anyway, I digress. I think I've mentioned this before. Surely I have. I call this the runaway train syndrome. And I call it that because I imagine myself something like the Orient Express or something. You can imagine everyone sitting in the posh restaurant car. I've never been on one of these posh trains because I've got no money. But I've seen it on films and things. But you see them sitting there with beautiful silver cutlery and finest china and drinking glasses of wine out of a... It's not like British Rail now with the plastic cups. And I mean, even in first class, should you be able to afford that? In those days, it was really, people had really nice things with napkins and service at tables. You can imagine everyone, this is the as if they're sitting in the restaurant car on the Orient Express. But what they don't know is the driver of the train, who regulates the speed, particularly if they're going up hills or if they're going downhill or if they're going round bends, that has to be regulated by a driver. It was a steam train then, so that was quite a complicated job. But he has been knocked on the head with a spanner and has fallen overboard. And now the train has no driver. But the people in the carriage don't know that. So they're sitting there saying, "Oh, could I trouble you, please, for the salt? Oh, thank you so much. This is really lovely, isn't it?" And everyone's really enjoying themselves. They don't realise that sooner or later, the train is going to crash. Is it on a bend? Is it because there's a tree over the line? Is it just because there's another train that has stopped? There's all sorts of reasons, but it will crash. That's just how it is. And if that's an image, that's the image that I like to use. But I think society nowadays is convinced that things are just going to carry on as they are. They've got their nice things to enjoy. They've got their Netflix. They've got their holidays abroad. I read this week, most people take 3 holidays, very often overseas. I mean, I don't know anyone who does that every year, but apparently that's what people write in the newspapers, if you can believe that. But there you are. So they enjoy all their nice things, and they think it's going to continue forever. Whereas in this, they are mistaken. Sooner or later, there is going to come a crash. And the reason for it is because God is the principle of man, the family, and society. And you cannot build a just society without him. That is impossible. People nowadays are so far away from the faith, and they're so numerous. This is not just a minority view, like a couple of Masons living in the posh part of Edinburgh. It's not that. This is how most people think now. This has become spread throughout modern society. But they're so far away from the faith, and they're so numerous, and all around us, that's bound to have an effect on us. It's bound to have an effect on Catholics. And that's why today's gospel, I think, is a real tonic to those who are earnestly seeking after salvation. Since it holds up before your face the truth that it's not enough to be vaguely religious, let's say, religious. I'm a religious person. My neighbours say of me, he's very religious. Yeah, very nice. But it's not enough to be vaguely religious. In order to be saved, you have to be a committed Catholic. It's no good, surrounded as we are, with such crass indifference, and indeed evil, I have to say, to practice some vague adoration of a God considered as great, powerful, and eternal. What saves today, and the only thing that saves, is Catholicism. That's it. This is the religion that our Lord revealed, and he reveals it in the Gospel. This is why I say, this is what our Lord says to the Jews today. They ask him to tell them the most important commandment, and then, I spoke about this a couple of weeks ago, he tells them, and they know that already, the doctor of the law who asked him the first time when I mentioned it earlier this year, they know that, they know the first commandment of the law. Then he quotes Psalm 109, which talks about the Messiah. They know it talks about the Messiah, but very often, because they've read these texts so often, they've never considered what it says, which is, the Lord saith to the Lord, or my Lord, sit at my right hand until I make thine enemies thy footstool. That's a quotation of the psalm, which is talking, the Lord, the first Lord is with a capital L, and that's God, says to my Lord, who is the king, David, sit at my right hand until I make thy enemies my footstool. And the Jews have always seen this as a reference to the Messiah. The Messiah is the son of David. He will come and he will put that was an image, the reality will be of the coming of the Messiah. So they know that that is true. The Lord saith to my Lord, sit at my right hand until I make thine enemies thy footstool. And then he says, how can he say that? How can my Lord be then elevated above God? You can't elevate the son of David above God, because God is obviously greater. So obviously it means that the Messiah, when he comes, must be divine. That is clear from the text. It's clear. How does he call him Lord if he is human? God can't call anyone Lord. So he calls him Lord because he is the Messiah, because he is divine. And so the Son of Man, insofar as he is the descendant of David, is human. But insofar as he is the Son of God, he is divine. And actually, this is an odd thing. You would not expect, I don't think any of us would do this, you would not expect our Lord to quote this psalm in particular to the Jews. I think when they asked him, they thought, well, he'll do one of two things. He'll either quote the commandments as they knew them, which would be tantamount to denying his divinity, or he would invent a new commandment, which would be claiming a false divinity. And he doesn't do either. He quotes this text and shows them, this is what you actually should believe. This is what you have implicitly believed for centuries. And what he says is that he is the Messiah, and their idea of the Messiah is wrong. It's false. The Jews already, this is long before the Masons, but the Jews had made for themselves the idea of a God who exercises his providence on the life and goods of men to confer a prosperous succession of years on those who adore him. It's the whole idea of the Protestantism, isn't it? If you do nice things, if you're good, if you go to church and put lots of money in the collection, God will reward you by making you rich and having a nice life. That's the Jewish idea. They had developed that idea, particularly after the captivity. That's what the Jewish religion was all about. Worship God, pay your tithes, go to the temple, and you will be rich, which is what we're aiming for. I was going to say in this life, but that's what we're aiming for. They don't even think of the life to come anymore. In fact, insofar as they do think of the life to come, and this is very true, I think, of modern people. If modern friends of Margaret or of her family come to the funeral on Thursday and hear what happens to us after we die, they will be appalled that there is any possibility that she could have lost her soul, or that anyone can lose their soul. You go along to a funeral and you expect to be told, they're in heaven now smiling down on us. Everyone's told that. It doesn't matter how they lived, whether they were a good Catholic, whether they were a Catholic at all, whether they believed in God. That's completely immaterial. Everyone goes to heaven and everyone smiles down on their hapless friends and relations in the church, listening to a long and dry sermon. So that's, again, where we are. The Jews are already forgotten. Well, one, the wretchedness of the human condition, and they had forgotten the need of a redeemer. That's gone. They've still got this idea of God, all-powerful, all-knowing, who gives good people nice things and punishes the evil. But this idea that they need to be redeemed because of original sin, that's gone. They don't believe that anymore. Certainly never entered their heads that, though it makes up the bulk of our Lord's teaching for 3 years, is that to redeem man from his sin, a divine redeemer is necessary. And that's what he is. That's what he tells them. He is the brightness of eternal glory. This is St. Paul at the start of his letter to the Hebrews. One by nature with the Father and the Holy Ghost. Consubstantial. Consubstantial. This is what we sing in the Creed. Consubstantial of the same substance as the Father. In fact, he is the God whom the first commandment bids us to love, and it is in him that the second commandment, which is the one that our Lord defines today's gospel, quoting Leviticus, so it's already in the law, but people have forgotten that one, that thou shalt love thy neighbor as thyself, that it's in him that it has its truest and adequate application. For not only is he true man, he is truly God. He is the man par excellence, as the French say, the perfect man, St. John calls him, on whose type and for whom all other men were formed. So he is the model and the brother of all of them. He is at the same time the leader who governs them as their king and offers them to God as their high priest. That's what the Messiah is. Not the worldly leader who kicks out the Romans. That's what the Jews wanted. Not the worldly leader who solves all the world problems, which is what modern people want. It's not that. It's this whole idea of the redemption from sins. That people aren't interested in the redemption from sins. Otherwise, they wouldn't sin so much. But that's why he came. He is the head who communicates to all the members of the human family beauty, life, movement, and light. And he's the redeemer of that human family since it has fallen. And on that account, he is twice over the source of all right and the ultimate and highest motive, even when not the direct object of every love that deserves to be called love here below. That's the meaning of loving one's neighbor as oneself for Christ's sake. I mean, it's reasonable to love God, but loving our neighbor as ourself is a peculiarly Christian thing. Who can claim to love Christ if he doesn't love his mystical body, the church, and if he doesn't love the members of that mystical body? What we do, be it to the least, or be it to the worthiest, be it evil or good, it is to him we do it, because he's told us as much. That surely is the tenor of today's epistle, which St. Paul wrote from prison in Rome, calling on the Catholics in Ephesus to show themselves to be worthy Catholics, worthy of the vocation in which they had been called, by supporting one another, by helping one another, by coming to each other's aid in charity. It's a vocation, actually, to divine union. That's what this is. By loving our neighbour, we are incorporated into a divine union. Ultimately, obviously, in heaven, but even here on earth, because we live that unity with Christ in the Spirit, in the Holy Ghost. You know, St. Paul writes to Timothy, the end of the law is charity. And to the Ephesians, he writes, the end of the law is Christ. But in fact, today's gospel shows us the profound harmony between these two propositions. That's why our Lord says, on these two commandments dependeth the whole law and the prophets. But that unity can only be in Christ. One body, one Spirit, one Lord, one faith, one baptism, one God and Father of all. That's what St. Paul says. This is not some vague, all-inclusive umbrella, which means all are saved, no matter what, if anything, they believe. The triune God is not the God of Islam. It's no good saying, oh, the three great religions that worship the one God. That's no good. You can't say they all worship the same God, but in different ways. No. If we believe that there are, because it's revealed, if we believe that God is one in three persons, and the Islams and Muslims don't believe that, we obviously don't worship the same God. That's not true. I mean, it's not the God of the Jews either. They reject that. Or the God of personal atonement. Ah, there's a thing. You do penance to make good for your sins. You do penance to make good for your sins. Do Protestants believe that? Nope. Atonement for sin through suffering. Do Protestants believe that? Nope. God of the seven sacraments. The God of due honour paid to his blessed mother and the saints. This is not the God of the Protestants. They don't believe in the same God. It's not the same. You can't say we believe in the same God if the attributes that we apply to him are not the same. It's obviously not the same God. They've made for themselves, just like the Jews that our Lord talks about in today's gospel, just like the Freemasons, just like the sectarians, they've made for themselves a new idea of what God is, and they worship that insofar as they worship anything at all. Some people have this idea there's only one God and we all have different ideas about him. And then they would like us to believe that no matter what we believe in God, we're all justified in our belief. But it's not possible, even logically, even if you look at it completely dispassionately, but just go by cold logic, that cannot be true. If the definitions are mutually exclusive, then it cannot be true. They can't all be right. Simply not possible. So, that's what we're surrounded with. I mean, I can sympathize. I sympathize with you people as I sympathize with me. I have to live in the same world. We're surrounded by people who do not believe, who do not have the faith. So it's difficult to live a good Catholic life. Nonetheless, this is what, once again, I encourage you to do. It's not easy, but that's what we must do. I think, I was saying this quite recently, I think time is short. As a young priest, I always resisted the temptation to say time is short, because I suppose, actually, I didn't think it was. The world was obviously

0: woman. No one thought that who would bring that into question? Oh, well, that's actually changed now. If you cannot even agree on a biological reality, the train is obviously coming very close to the fallen tree. It's bad. So living in that sort of environment is difficult. It's difficult to hold on to the truths of the faith and to practice them. And I think if I can do anything, I mean, it might not be the last time, so I might be as wrong as St. Wulfstan was in the year 1000, but whatever. I can certainly communicate to you, because we're all going to die sooner or later, the sense of urgency. The urgency that animates the life of every fervent Christian, young or old. So you must know your faith. You must know Christ. You must know what he requires of you by right, by absolute right. Lay hold on life that it may be thy joy and crown eternally. In the name of the Father, and the Son, and the Holy Ghost. Amen.
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1: I'll start with reading the last few lines from St. Paul's letter for today's Mass, and then I'll go a few lines further, because the epistle cuts off, and I want you to get a few lines more than the epistle has. For I would not have you ignorant, brethren, that our fathers were all under the cloud, and all passed through the sea. And all in Moses were baptized in the cloud and in the sea, and did eat the same spiritual food. And all drank the same spiritual drink, and they drank of the spiritual rock that followed them, and the rock was Christ. All ate the same spiritual food. That food was what they called manna. Every day, the chosen people would find, lying out where they could gather it up, a strange substance, sort of like bread, easily picked up. And it fed them on their long journey in the wilderness until they got to the promised land. And then, as St. Paul says, they drank the same spiritual drink from the rock which followed them, and that rock was Christ. At one point, the Israelites were in the desert, in a place so dry that they had run out of water and there was none to be had. And so they complained bitterly to Moses, and they asked him, "Did you bring us out into the desert just so that we and our children could die of thirst?" And so, of course, Moses then prayed to God, and God told him to take that same staff that he had used to separate the waters of the sea, to go to the rock called Horeb and to strike that rock with his staff, and that water would come from it. And so Moses did, and the people were able to drink from the waters that flowed there. And even as God was giving them of the waters, he was not pleased with their complaints against Moses, not pleased overall with the dispositions of their hearts. In the time since Jesus Christ, we have as our manna the bread of life, the Blessed Sacrament, and our journey is through the spiritual desert of this world, and the promised land that we are going to is heaven.

0: heaven. For our spiritual drink, we have the blood of Christ, which flowed from him in his passion and flows for us mystically at the Mass. Just as in the Old Testament, we all eat the same spiritual food. We all drink the same spiritual drink. And what was true of them is true of us. As St. Paul says, they all ate the same spiritual food and drank the same spiritual drink, but with most of them, God was not well pleased. Just because we can approach the Blessed Sacrament does not mean that we are God's perfect people. The journey through the desert of life is not an easy journey. When you're a child, the journey of life seems to be rather simple. Mom and dad provide things for you. You do your homework. You have your work time and your play time, and you sleep. And the next day, you do it all again. When you become a teenager, you start to grow and experience, and you begin to find that life has other complexities and difficulties, which as a child, you did not suspect existed. You find out that life becomes harder and even harder as the years go by, and staying faithful to God is not nearly as easy as it looked like when you were perhaps 7 or 8 years old. And you begin to understand the value of the innocence that you had as a child. There's something peculiar about our times, something which I as a priest find quite disturbing, and that is that for the past few hundred years, when Jesus and Mary appear and reveal themselves to others, they normally choose children. At Lourdes, at Fatima, at other approved apparitions, those who receive the heavenly message from God normally are children. I have no complaint against children. God certainly has no complaint against children. He's choosing them. But why? Why not adults? Because their souls are innocent. They're able to stand in the sight of God and be found without any serious hindrances. There's nothing seriously spiritually wrong with them. Looking back in history, about 500 years, the time of St. Teresa of Avila, our Lord would, from time to time, come to St. Teresa with a message that she was supposed to give to a particular individual. It made her uncomfortable. She was uneducated. She was just a woman, as she would say. And so she asked him, "Why don't you choose a theologian to do these important things for you?" Just to explain for you younger listeners, a theologian is someone who studies the things of God pretty much full-time, in the way a scientist studies science or a mechanic studies cars. Theologian studies the things of God, the Bible, the writings of the fathers of the church, and most theologians are priests. They're supposed to be experts in the things of God. So St. Teresa, not being an expert, wanted to know, "God, why don't you choose a theologian?" Here's his answer. "Theologians will do nothing to enter into personal communication with me. Repulsed by them, I must choose women to open to them my heart and speak of my affairs." End quote. It is indeed a most serious rebuke. Another time, when she asked why he didn't speak to someone himself, Jesus said, "The person in question does not have the necessary dispositions that I should speak to him myself, and if I did, he, being little given to prayer, would not believe me." How horrible. Not having the necessary dispositions means the person was not spiritually ready to have God speak to him. But little children are found ready when Jesus or Mary want to come. And women are found ready at times also, not just St. Teresa, but also St. Faustina, or the servant of God, Rhoda Wise of Canton, Ohio. Holy men like St. Padre Pio are very rare in the past few hundred years. perhaps even longer. Their hearts are not ready for the Lord. Or as Jesus said it, they will do nothing to enter into personal communication with me. We should never expect visions from God in our own lives, and we should not pray to have them. They are a particular gift that we should never be so proud as to want and to pray for. We have no idea what it is we're praying for. But we should have hearts that are open to God. God does come in other ways besides visions, and he comes often. He comes spiritually to those whose hearts are clean. But he avoids those who go into the filth of sin. That's why children find it often rather easy to pray, easy to be at Mass, easy to listen to spiritual stories read to them by others. But when they get older, they drift into lives that are less innocent, and they suddenly find Mass to be boring, and prayer is boring, spiritual reading boring, and they don't understand what happened. They don't even understand why. They think maybe it's normal as you grow up, religion gets boring. It's not true. God is no longer with them as he was because they have chosen to walk away from him. That's the cause. It is a dangerous spiritual condition to be moving away from God. At the same time, it happens very easily. We can slip step by step as the months and the years go by, further from God and further from God, until one day we wake up and we realize we don't care about him anymore. And we resent his Ten Commandments, and we wish there was no such thing as Mass obligation on Sunday, and we don't see the point of praying at all. All those are signs that we have walked away from God. If you want to know how you're doing spiritually, you can ask yourself these simple questions. Do I find Mass boring or interesting? Do I find it easy to pray or hard to pray? Do I speak to Jesus easily after receiving communion, or is it difficult to speak to him? Am I better at praying than I was when I was younger, or am I worse? And that will tell you where you are and what direction you're going. We have to be very careful not to walk away from God and stay away. God visits the innocent every day with many graces, and if we keep ourselves ready to hear his voice, he will come to us more and more often, for he loves to visit us in our lives and to be the most important part.
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2: Sister Lucy said the following: "The Most Holy Virgin in these last times in which we live has given a new efficacy to the recitation of the Rosary to such an extent that there is no problem, no matter how difficult it is, whether temporal or above all spiritual, in the personal life of each one of us, of our families, of the families of the world, or of religious communities, or even of the lives of peoples and nations, that cannot be solved by the Rosary. There is no problem, I tell you, no matter how difficult it is, that we cannot resolve by the prayer of the Holy Rosary."
3: The Holy Rosary. In the name of the Father, and of the Son, and of the Holy Ghost. Amen. I believe in God, the Father Almighty, creator of heaven and earth, and in Jesus Christ, his only Son, our Lord, who was conceived by the Holy Ghost, born of the Virgin Mary, suffered under Pontius Pilate, was crucified, died, and was buried. He descended into hell. The third day he arose again from the dead. He ascended into heaven, seated at the right hand of God, the Father Almighty. From thence he shall come to judge the living and the dead. Our Father, who art in heaven, hallowed be thy name. Thy kingdom come, thy will be done on earth as it is in heaven. Hail Mary, full of grace, the Lord is with thee. Blessed art thou amongst women, and blessed is the fruit of thy womb, Jesus.
4: Holy Mary, Mother of God, pray for us sinners, now and at the hour of our death. Amen.
3: Hail Mary, full of grace, the Lord is with thee. Blessed art thou amongst women, and blessed is the fruit of thy womb, Jesus. Hail Mary, full of grace, the Lord is with thee. Blessed art thou amongst women, and blessed is the fruit of thy womb, Jesus.

meditate today the joyful mysteries of the Holy Rosary. The first joyful mystery is the Annunciation. Our Father who art in heaven, hallowed be thy name. Thy kingdom come, thy will be done on earth as it is in heaven. Hail Mary, full of grace, the Lord is with thee. Blessed art thou amongst women, and blessed is the fruit of thy womb, Jesus. Hail Mary, full of grace, the Lord is with thee. Blessed art thou amongst women, and blessed is the fruit of thy womb, Jesus. Hail Mary, full of grace, the Lord is with thee. Blessed art thou amongst women, and blessed is the fruit of thy womb, Jesus. Hail Mary, full of grace, the Lord is with thee. Blessed art thou amongst women, and blessed is the fruit of thy womb, Jesus. Hail Mary, full of grace, the Lord is with thee. Blessed art thou amongst women, and blessed is the fruit of thy womb, Jesus. Hail Mary, full of grace, the Lord is with thee. Blessed art thou amongst women, and blessed is the fruit of thy womb, Jesus. Hail Mary, full of grace, the Lord is with thee. Blessed art thou amongst women, and blessed is the fruit of thy womb, Jesus. Hail Mary, full of grace, the Lord is with thee. Blessed art thou amongst women, and blessed is the fruit of thy womb, Jesus. Hail Mary, full of grace, the Lord is with thee. Blessed art thou amongst women, and blessed is the fruit of thy womb, Jesus. Hail Mary, full of grace, the Lord is with thee. Blessed art thou amongst women, and blessed is the fruit of thy womb, Jesus.

Jesus. The second joyful mystery is the visitation of Our Lady to her cousin Saint Elizabeth. Our Father who art in heaven, hallowed be thy name. Thy kingdom come, thy will be done on earth as it is in heaven. Hail Mary, full of grace, the Lord is with thee. Blessed art thou amongst women, and blessed is the fruit of thy womb, Jesus. Hail Mary, full of grace, the Lord is with thee. Blessed art thou amongst women, and blessed is the fruit of thy womb, Jesus. Hail Mary, full of grace, the Lord is with thee. Blessed art thou amongst women, and blessed is the fruit of thy womb, Jesus. Hail Mary, full of grace, the Lord is with thee. Blessed art thou amongst women, and blessed is the fruit of thy womb, Jesus. Hail Mary, full of grace, the Lord is with thee. Blessed art thou amongst women, and blessed is the fruit of thy womb, Jesus. Hail Mary, full of grace, the Lord is with thee. Blessed art thou amongst women, and blessed is the fruit of thy womb, Jesus. Mary, full of grace, the Lord is with thee. Blessed art thou amongst women, and blessed is the fruit of thy womb, Jesus. Hail Mary, full of grace, the Lord is with thee. Blessed art thou amongst women, and blessed is the fruit of thy womb, Jesus. Hail Mary, full of grace, the Lord is with thee. Blessed art thou amongst women, and blessed is the fruit of thy womb, Jesus. Hail Mary, full of grace, the Lord is with thee. Blessed art thou amongst women, and blessed is the fruit of thy womb, Jesus.

0: Amen.
1: O my Jesus, on the third joyful mystery is the nativity of our Lord in Bethlehem. Our Father who art in heaven, hallowed be thy name. Thy kingdom come, thy will be done on earth as it is in heaven. Hail Mary, full of grace, the Lord is with thee. Blessed art thou amongst women, and blessed is the fruit of thy womb, Jesus. Hail Mary, full of grace, the Lord is with thee. Blessed art thou amongst women, and blessed is the fruit of thy womb, Jesus. Hail Mary, full of grace, the Lord is with thee. Blessed art thou amongst women, and blessed is the fruit of thy womb, Jesus. Mary, full of grace, the Lord is with thee. Blessed art thou amongst women, and blessed is the fruit of thy womb, Jesus. Hail Mary, full of grace, the Lord is with thee. Blessed art thou amongst women, and blessed is the fruit of thy womb, Jesus. Hail Mary, full of grace, the Lord is with thee. Blessed art thou amongst women, and blessed is the fruit of thy womb, Jesus. Mary, full of grace, the Lord is with thee. Blessed art thou amongst women, and blessed is the fruit of thy womb, Jesus. Hail Mary, full of grace, the Lord is with thee. Blessed art thou amongst women, and blessed is the fruit of thy womb, Jesus. Hail Mary, full of grace, the Lord is with thee. Blessed art thou amongst women, and blessed is the fruit of thy womb, Jesus. Mary, full of grace, the Lord is with thee. Blessed art thou amongst women, and blessed is the fruit of thy womb, Jesus.

My Jesus. And the fourth joyful mystery, the presentation of the infant Jesus in the temple and the purification of Our Lady. Our Father who art in heaven, hallowed be thy name. Thy kingdom come, thy will be done on earth as it is in heaven. Hail Mary, full of grace, the Lord is with thee. Blessed art thou amongst women, and blessed is the fruit of thy womb, Jesus. Hail Mary, full of grace, the Lord is with thee. Blessed art thou amongst women, and blessed is the fruit of thy womb, Jesus. Hail Mary, full of grace, the Lord is with thee. Blessed art thou amongst women, and blessed is the fruit of thy womb, Jesus. Hail Mary, full of grace, the Lord is with thee. Blessed art thou amongst women, and blessed is the fruit of thy womb, Jesus. Hail Mary, full of grace, the Lord is with thee. Blessed art thou amongst women, and blessed is the fruit of thy womb, Jesus. Hail Mary, full of grace, the Lord is with thee. Blessed art thou amongst women, and blessed is the fruit of thy womb, Jesus. Hail Mary, full of grace, the Lord is with thee. Blessed art thou amongst women, and blessed is the fruit of thy womb, Jesus. Hail Mary, full of grace, the Lord is with thee. Blessed art thou amongst women, and blessed is the fruit of thy womb, Jesus. Hail Mary, full of grace, the Lord is with thee. Blessed art thou amongst women, and blessed is the fruit of thy womb, Jesus. Hail Mary, full of grace, the Lord is with thee. Blessed art thou amongst women, and blessed is the fruit of thy womb, Jesus.

my Jesus. The last joyful mystery, the finding of Jesus in the temple. Our Father who art in heaven, hallowed be thy name. Thy kingdom come, thy will be done on earth as it is in heaven. Hail Mary, full of grace, the Lord is with thee. Blessed art thou amongst women, and blessed is the fruit of thy womb, Jesus. Hail Mary, full of grace, the Lord is with thee. Blessed art thou amongst women, and blessed is the fruit of thy womb, Jesus. Hail Mary, full of grace, the Lord is with thee. Blessed art thou amongst women, and blessed is the fruit of thy womb, Jesus. Hail Mary, full of grace, the Lord is with thee. Blessed art thou amongst women, and blessed is the fruit of thy womb, Jesus. Hail Mary, full of grace, the Lord is with thee. Blessed art thou amongst women, and blessed is the fruit of thy womb, Jesus. Hail Mary, full of grace, the Lord is with thee. Blessed art thou amongst women, and blessed is the fruit of thy womb, Jesus. Hail Mary, full of grace, the Lord is with thee. Blessed art thou amongst women, and blessed is the fruit of thy womb, Jesus. Hail Mary, full of grace, the Lord is with thee. Blessed art thou amongst women, and blessed is the fruit of thy womb, Jesus. Hail Mary, full of grace, the Lord is with thee. Blessed art thou amongst women, and blessed is the fruit of thy womb, Jesus. Hail Mary, full of grace, the Lord is with thee. Blessed art thou amongst women, and blessed is the fruit of thy womb, Jesus.

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Let us pray. O God, whose only begotten Son, by his life, death, and resurrection, has purchased for us the rewards of eternal life, grant, we beseech thee, that meditating upon these mysteries in the most holy rosary of the Blessed Virgin Mary, we may imitate what they contain and obtain what they promise, through the same Christ our Lord. Amen. In the name of the Father, and of the Son,

0: the Father, and of the Son, and of the Holy Ghost. Amen. Most Holy Trinity, Father, Son, and Holy Ghost, I adore thee profoundly. I offer thee the most precious body, blood, soul, and divinity of Jesus Christ present in all the tabernacles of the world, in reparation for the outrages, sacrileges, and indifferences by which he is offended, and through the infinite merits of his most sacred heart and of the Immaculate Heart of Mary, I beg of thee the conversion of poor sinners. Amen. My God, I believe, I adore, I hope, and I love thee. I beg pardon for those who do not believe, do not adore, do not hope, and do not love thee. My God, I believe, I adore, I hope, and I love thee. I beg pardon for those who do not believe, do not adore, do not hope, and do not love thee. My God, I believe, I adore, I hope, and I love thee. I beg pardon for those who do not believe, do not adore, do not hope, and do not love thee. Sancti Michael Arcangele, defendi nos in prelio, contra nequitiam et insidias diaboli esto presidium, impretiri Deus supices te precamur, tuque princeps minitiae celestis, Satana mariosque spiritus malignos, quae perditione manimarum pervagantur in mundo, divina virtute in inferno retrude. Amen. Our Lady of the Rosary, pray for us.
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2: In the name of the Father, and of the Son, and of the Holy Ghost, amen. I believe in God, the Father Almighty, creator of heaven and earth, and in Jesus Christ, his only Son, our Lord, who was conceived by the Holy Ghost, born of the Virgin Mary, suffered under Pontius Pilate, was crucified, died, and was buried. He descended into hell the third day, rose again from the dead. He ascended into heaven, sitteth at the right hand of God, the Father Almighty. From thence he shall come to judge the living and the dead. Our Father who art in heaven, hallowed be thy name. Thy kingdom come, thy will be done on earth as it is in heaven. Hail Mary, full of grace, the Lord is with thee. Blessed art thou amongst women, and blessed is the fruit of thy womb, Jesus. Hail Mary, full of grace, the Lord is with thee. Blessed art thou amongst women, and blessed is the fruit of thy womb, Jesus. Hail Mary, full of grace, the Lord is with thee. Blessed art thou amongst women, and blessed is the fruit of thy womb, Jesus. First sorrowful mystery is the agony in the garden. Our Father who art in heaven, hallowed be thy name. Thy kingdom come, thy will be done on earth as it is in heaven. Hail Mary, full of grace, the Lord is with thee. Blessed art thou amongst women, and blessed is the fruit of thy womb, Jesus. Hail Mary, full of grace, the Lord is with thee. Blessed art thou amongst women, and blessed is the fruit of thy womb, Jesus. Hail Mary, full of grace, the Lord is with thee. Blessed art thou amongst women, and blessed is the fruit of thy womb, Jesus. Hail Mary, full of grace, the Lord is with thee. Blessed art thou amongst women, and blessed is the fruit of thy womb, Jesus. Hail Mary, full of grace, the Lord is with thee. Blessed art thou amongst women, and blessed is the fruit of thy womb, Jesus. Hail Mary, full of grace, the Lord is with thee. Blessed art thou amongst women, and blessed is the fruit of thy womb, Jesus. Hail Mary, full of grace, the Lord is with thee. Blessed art thou amongst women, and blessed is the fruit of thy womb, Jesus. Hail Mary, full of grace, the Lord is with thee. Blessed art thou amongst women, and blessed is the fruit of thy womb, Jesus. Hail Mary, full of grace, the Lord is with thee. Blessed art thou amongst women, and blessed is the fruit of thy womb, Jesus. Hail Mary, full of grace, the Lord is with thee. Blessed art thou amongst women, and blessed is the fruit of thy womb, Jesus. O my Jesus, forgive us our sins, save us in the fires of hell. Lead all souls to heaven, especially those most in need of thy mercy. The second sorrowful mystery is the scourging at the pillar. Our Father who art in heaven, hallowed be thy name. Thy kingdom come, thy will be done on earth as it is in heaven. Hail Mary, full of grace, the Lord is with thee. Blessed art thou amongst women, and blessed is the fruit of thy womb, Jesus. Hail Mary, full of grace, the Lord is with thee. Blessed art thou amongst women, and blessed is the fruit of thy womb, Jesus. Hail Mary, full of grace, the Lord is with thee. Blessed art thou amongst women, and blessed is the fruit of thy womb, Jesus. Hail Mary, full of grace, the Lord is with thee. Blessed art thou amongst women, and blessed is the fruit of thy womb, Jesus. Hail Mary, full of grace, the Lord is with thee. Blessed art thou amongst women, and blessed is the fruit of thy womb, Jesus. Hail Mary, full of grace, the Lord is with thee. Blessed art thou amongst women, and blessed is the fruit of thy womb, Jesus. Hail Mary, full of grace, the Lord is with thee. Blessed art thou amongst women, and blessed is the fruit of thy womb, Jesus. Hail Mary, full of grace, the Lord is with thee. Blessed art thou amongst women, and blessed is the fruit of thy womb, Jesus. Hail Mary, full of grace, the Lord is with thee. Blessed art thou amongst women, and blessed is the fruit of thy womb, Jesus. Hail Mary, full of grace, the Lord is with thee. Blessed art thou amongst women, and blessed is the fruit of thy womb, Jesus. O my Jesus, forgive us our sins, save us in the fires of hell. Lead all souls to heaven, especially those most in need of thy mercy. The third sorrowful mystery is the crowning with thorns. Our Father who art in heaven, hallowed be thy name. Thy kingdom come, thy will be done on earth as it is in heaven. Hail Mary, full of grace, the Lord is with thee. Blessed art thou amongst women, and blessed is the fruit of thy womb, Jesus. Hail Mary, full of grace, the Lord is with thee. Blessed art thou amongst women, and blessed is the fruit of thy womb, Jesus. Hail Mary, full of grace, the Lord is with thee. Blessed art thou amongst women, and blessed is the fruit of thy womb, Jesus. Hail Mary, full of grace, the Lord is with thee. Blessed art thou amongst women, and blessed is the fruit of thy womb, Jesus. Hail Mary, full of grace, the Lord is with thee. Blessed art thou amongst women, and blessed is the fruit of thy womb, Jesus. Hail Mary, full of grace, the Lord is with thee. Blessed art thou amongst women, and blessed is the fruit of thy womb, Jesus. Hail Mary, full of grace, the Lord is with thee. Blessed art thou amongst women, and blessed is the fruit of thy womb, Jesus. Hail Mary, full of grace, the Lord is with thee. Blessed art thou amongst women, and blessed is the fruit of thy womb, Jesus. Hail Mary, full of grace, the Lord is with thee. Blessed art thou amongst women, and blessed is the fruit of thy womb, Jesus. Hail Mary, full of grace, the Lord is with thee. Blessed art thou amongst women, and blessed is the fruit of thy womb, Jesus. O my Jesus, forgive us our sins, save us in the fires of hell. Lead all souls. The fourth sorrowful mystery, our Lord carries his cross. Our Father who art in heaven, hallowed be thy name. Thy kingdom come, thy will be done on earth as it is in heaven. Hail Mary, full of grace, the Lord is with thee. Blessed art thou amongst women, and blessed is the fruit of thy womb, Jesus. Hail Mary, full of grace, the Lord is with thee. Blessed art thou amongst women, and blessed is the fruit of thy womb, Jesus. Hail Mary, full of grace, the Lord is with thee. Blessed art thou amongst women, and blessed is the fruit of thy womb, Jesus. Hail Mary, full of grace, the Lord is with thee. Blessed art thou amongst women, and blessed is the fruit of thy womb, Jesus. Hail Mary, full of grace, the Lord is with thee. Blessed art thou amongst women, and blessed is the fruit of thy womb, Jesus. Hail Mary, full of grace, the Lord is with thee. Blessed art thou amongst women, and blessed is the fruit of thy womb, Jesus. Hail Mary, full of grace, the Lord is with thee. Blessed art thou amongst women, and blessed is the fruit of thy womb, Jesus. Hail Mary, full of grace, the Lord is with thee. Blessed art thou amongst women, and blessed is the fruit of thy womb, Jesus. Hail Mary, full of grace, the Lord is with thee. Blessed art thou amongst women, and blessed is the fruit of thy womb, Jesus. Hail Mary, full of grace, the Lord is with thee. Blessed art thou amongst women, and blessed is the fruit of thy womb, Jesus. O my Jesus, forgive us our sins, save us in the fires of hell. Lead all souls to heaven, especially those most in need. The fifth sorrowful mystery is the crucifixion and death of our Lord. Our Father who art in heaven, hallowed be thy name. Thy kingdom come, thy will be done on earth as it is in heaven. Hail Mary, full of grace, the Lord is with thee. Blessed art thou amongst women, and blessed is the fruit of thy womb, Jesus. Hail Mary, full of grace, the Lord is with thee. Blessed art thou amongst women, and blessed is the fruit of thy womb, Jesus. Hail Mary, full of grace, the Lord is with thee. Blessed art thou amongst women, and blessed is the fruit of thy womb, Jesus. Hail Mary, full of grace, the Lord is with thee. Blessed art thou amongst women, and blessed is the fruit of thy womb, Jesus. Hail Mary, full of grace, the Lord is with thee. Blessed art thou amongst women, and blessed is the fruit of thy womb, Jesus. Hail Mary, full of grace, the Lord is with thee. Blessed art thou amongst women, and blessed is the fruit of thy womb, Jesus. Hail Mary, full of grace, the Lord is with thee. Blessed art thou amongst women, and blessed is the fruit of thy womb, Jesus. Hail Mary, full of grace, the Lord is with thee. Blessed art thou amongst women, and blessed is the fruit of thy womb, Jesus. Hail Mary, full of grace, the Lord is with thee. Blessed art thou amongst women, and blessed is the fruit of thy womb, Jesus. Hail Mary, full of grace, the Lord is with thee. Blessed art thou amongst women, and blessed is the fruit of thy womb, Jesus. O my Jesus, forgive us our sins, save us in the fires. Hail, Holy Queen, Mother of Mercy, our life, our sweetness, and our hope. To thee do we cry, poor banished children of Eve. To thee do we send up our sighs, mourning and weeping in this valley of tears. Turn then, most gracious Advocate, thine eyes of mercy towards us. And after this our exile, show unto us the blessed fruit of thy womb, Jesus. O clement, O loving, O sweet. Pray for us, O Holy Mother of God. Let us pray, O God, whose only begotten Son, by his life, death, and resurrection, has purchased for us the rewards of eternal life. Grant, we beseech thee, that by meditating upon these mysteries of the Most Holy Rosary of the Blessed Virgin Mary, we may imitate what they contain and obtain what they promise through the same Christ our Lord. O Lord, grant us priests. O Lord, grant us holy priests. O Lord, grant us many holy priests. O Lord, grant us many holy religious vocations. O Lord, grant us many holy Catholic families. Saint Pius X.
3: An act of spiritual communion. In the name of the Father, and of the Son, and of the Holy Spirit. Amen. My Jesus, I believe that you are present in the most holy sacrament. I love you above all things, and I desire to receive you into my soul. since I cannot at this moment receive you sacramentally, come at least spiritually into my heart. I embrace you as if you were already there and unite myself wholly to you. Never permit me to be separated from you. Amen. In the name of the Father, and of the Son, and of the Holy Spirit. Amen.
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5: In the name of the Father, and of the Son, and of the Holy Ghost, and I believe in God, the Father Almighty, creator of heaven and earth, and in Jesus Christ, his only Son, our Lord, who was conceived by the Holy Ghost, born of the Virgin Mary, suffered under Pontius Pilate, was crucified, died, and was buried. He descended into hell. The third day he arose again from the dead. He ascended into heaven, sitteth at the right hand of God, the Father Almighty. From thence he shall come to judge the living and the dead. Our Father who art in heaven, hallowed be thy name. Thy kingdom come, thy will be done on earth as it is in heaven.
6: Give us this
5: Hail Mary, full of grace, the Lord is with thee. Blessed art thou amongst women, and blessed is the fruit of thy womb, Jesus. Hail Mary, full of grace, the Lord is with thee. Blessed art thou amongst women, and blessed is the fruit of thy womb, Jesus. Hail Mary, full of grace, the Lord is with thee. Blessed art thou amongst women, and blessed is the fruit of thy womb, Jesus.

0: first glorious mystery, the resurrection. Our Father, who art in heaven, hallowed be thy name. Thy kingdom come, thy will be done on earth as it is in heaven. Hail Mary, full of grace, the Lord is with thee. Blessed art thou amongst women, and blessed is the fruit of thy womb, Jesus.
1: Holy Mary, Mother of God, pray for us sinners now and at the hour of our death. Amen.
0: Hail Mary, full of grace, the Lord is with thee. Blessed art thou amongst women, and blessed is the fruit of thy womb, Jesus.
1: Holy Mary, Mother of God, pray for us sinners now and at the hour of our death.
0: Hail Mary, full of grace, the Lord is with thee. Blessed art thou amongst women, and blessed is the fruit of thy womb, Jesus.
1: Holy Mary, Mother of God, pray for us sinners now and at the hour of our death.
0: Hail Mary, full of grace, the Lord is with thee. Blessed art thou amongst women, and blessed is the fruit of thy womb, Jesus.
1: Holy Mary, Mother of God, pray for us sinners now and at the hour of our death.
0: Hail Mary, full of grace, the Lord is with thee. Blessed art thou amongst women, and blessed is the fruit of thy womb, Jesus.
1: Holy Mary, Mother of God, pray for us sinners now and at the hour of our death.
0: Hail Mary, full of grace, the Lord is with thee. Blessed art thou amongst women, and blessed is the fruit of thy womb, Jesus.
1: Holy Mary, Mother of God, pray for us sinners now and at the hour of our death.
0: Hail Mary, full of grace, the Lord is with thee. Blessed art thou amongst women, and blessed is the fruit of thy womb, Jesus.
1: Holy Mary, Mother of God, pray for us sinners now and at the hour of our death.
0: Hail Mary, full of grace, the Lord is with thee. Blessed art thou amongst women, and blessed is the fruit of thy womb, Jesus.
1: Holy Mary, Mother of God, pray for us sinners now and at the hour of our death.
0: Hail Mary, full of grace, the Lord is with thee. Blessed art thou amongst women, and blessed is the fruit of thy womb, Jesus.
1: Holy Mary,
0: Hail Mary, full of grace, the Lord is with thee. Blessed art thou amongst women, and blessed is the fruit of thy womb, Jesus.
1: Holy Mary,

0: second glorious mystery is the Ascension. Our Father who art in heaven, hallowed be thy name. Thy kingdom come, thy will be done on earth as it is in heaven.
1: Give us this day our daily bread, and forgive us our trespasses, as we forgive those who trespass against us. And lead us not into temptation, but deliver us from evil.
0: Hail Mary, full of grace, the Lord is with thee. Blessed art thou amongst women, and blessed is the fruit of thy womb, Jesus.
1: Holy Mary, Mother of God, pray for us sinners now and at the hour of our death.
0: Hail Mary, full of grace, the Lord is with thee. Blessed art thou amongst women, and blessed is the fruit of thy womb, Jesus.
1: Holy Mary, Mother of God, pray for us sinners now and at the hour of our death.
0: Hail Mary, full of grace, the Lord is with thee. Blessed art thou amongst women, and blessed is the fruit of thy womb, Jesus.
1: Holy Mary, Mother of God, pray for us sinners now and at the hour of our death.
0: Hail Mary, full of grace, the Lord is with thee. Blessed art thou amongst women, and blessed is the fruit of thy womb, Jesus.
1: Holy Mary, Mother of God, pray for us sinners now and at the hour of our death.
0: Hail Mary, full of grace, the Lord is with thee. Blessed art thou amongst women, and blessed is the fruit of thy womb, Jesus.
1: Holy Mary, Mother of God, pray for us sinners now and at the hour of our death.
0: Hail Mary, full of grace, the Lord is with thee. Blessed art thou amongst women, and blessed is the fruit of thy womb, Jesus.
1: Holy Mary, Mother of God, pray for us sinners now and at the hour of our death.
0: Hail Mary, full of grace, the Lord is with thee. Blessed art thou amongst women, and blessed is the fruit of thy womb, Jesus.
1: Holy Mary, Mother of God, pray for us sinners now and at the hour of our death.
0: Hail Mary, full of grace, the Lord is with thee. Blessed art thou amongst women, and blessed is the fruit of thy womb, Jesus.
1: Holy Mary, Mother of God, pray for us sinners now and at the hour of our death.
0: Hail Mary, full of grace, the Lord is with thee. Blessed art thou amongst women, and blessed is the fruit of thy womb, Jesus.
1: Holy Mary, Mother of God, pray for us sinners now and at the hour of our death.
0: Hail Mary, full of grace, the Lord is with thee. Blessed art thou amongst women, and blessed is the fruit of thy womb, Jesus.
1: Holy Mary, Mother of God, pray for us sinners now and at the hour of our death.

0: Give us our sins and save us from the fires of hell. Lead all souls to heaven, especially those most in need of thy mercy.
1: The third glorious mystery is the descent of the Holy Ghost upon the apostles and Mary. Our Father, who art in heaven, hallowed be thy name. Thy kingdom come, thy will be done on earth as it is in heaven.
2: Give us this day our daily bread, and forgive us our trespasses, as we forgive those who trespass against us. And lead us not into temptation,
1: but deliver us from evil. Hail Mary, full of grace, the Lord is with thee. Blessed art thou amongst women, and blessed is the fruit of thy womb, Jesus.
2: Holy Mary, Mother of God, pray for us sinners now.
1: Hail Mary, full of grace, the Lord is with thee. Blessed art thou amongst women, and blessed is the fruit of thy womb, Jesus.
2: Holy Mary, Mother of God, pray for us sinners now and at the hour of our
1: death. Hail Mary, full of grace, the Lord is with thee. Blessed art thou amongst women, and blessed is the fruit of thy womb, Jesus.
2: Holy Mary, Mother of God, pray for us sinners now and at the hour of our death.
1: Hail Mary, full of grace, the Lord is with thee. Blessed art thou amongst women, and blessed is the fruit of thy womb, Jesus.
2: Holy Mary, Mother of God, pray for us sinners now and at the hour of our death.
1: Hail Mary, full of grace, the Lord is with thee. Blessed art thou amongst women, and blessed is the fruit of thy womb, Jesus.
2: Holy Mary, Mother of God, pray for us sinners now and at the hour of our death.
1: Hail Mary, full of grace, the Lord is with thee. Blessed art thou amongst women, and blessed is the fruit of thy womb, Jesus.
2: Holy Mary, Mother of God, pray for us sinners now and at the hour of our death.
1: Hail Mary, full of grace, the Lord is with thee. Blessed art thou amongst women, and blessed is the fruit of thy womb, Jesus.
2: Holy Mary, Mother of God, pray for us sinners now and at the hour of our death.
1: Hail Mary, full of grace, the Lord is with thee. Blessed art thou amongst women, and blessed is the fruit of thy womb, Jesus.
2: Holy Mary, Mother of God,
1: Hail Mary, full of grace, the Lord is with thee. Blessed art thou amongst women, and blessed is the fruit of thy womb, Jesus.
2: Holy Mary, Mother of God, pray for us sinners now and at the hour of our death.
1: Hail Mary, full of grace, the Lord is with thee. Blessed art thou amongst women, and blessed is the fruit of thy womb, Jesus.
2: Holy Mary, Mother of God, pray for us sinners now and at the hour of our death.

0: Jesus.
1: Forgive us our sins, save us from fire and fire. Lead all souls to heaven,
0: the fourth glorious mystery is the Assumption. Our Father, who art in heaven, hallowed be thy name. Thy kingdom come, thy will be done on earth as it is in heaven.
1: Give us this day our daily bread, and forgive us our trespasses, as we forgive those who trespass against us. And lead us not into temptation, but deliver
0: us. Hail Mary, full of grace, the Lord is with thee. Blessed art thou among women, and blessed is the fruit of thy womb, Jesus.
1: Holy Mary, Mother of God, pray for us sinners now and at the hour of our
0: death. Hail Mary, full of grace, the Lord is with thee. Blessed art thou among women, and blessed is the fruit of thy womb, Jesus.
1: Holy Mary, Mother of God, pray for us sinners now and at the hour of our death.
0: Hail Mary, full of grace, the Lord is with thee. Blessed art thou among women, and blessed is the fruit of thy womb, Jesus.
1: Holy Mary, Mother of God, pray for us sinners now and at the hour of our death.
0: Hail Mary, full of grace, the Lord is with thee. Blessed art thou among women, and blessed is the fruit of thy womb, Jesus.
1: Holy Mary, Mother of God, pray for us sinners now and at the hour of our death.
0: Hail Mary, full of grace, the Lord is with thee. Blessed art thou among women, and blessed is the fruit of thy womb, Jesus.
1: Holy Mary, Mother of God, pray for us sinners now and at the hour of our death.
0: Hail Mary, full of grace, the Lord is with thee. Blessed art thou among women, and blessed is the fruit of thy womb, Jesus.
1: Holy Mary, Mother of God, pray for us sinners now and at the hour of our death.
0: Hail Mary, full of grace, the Lord is with thee. Blessed art thou among women, and blessed is the fruit of thy womb, Jesus.
1: Holy Mary, Mother of God, pray for us sinners now and at the hour of our death.
0: Hail Mary, full of grace, the Lord is with thee. Blessed art thou among women, and blessed is the fruit of thy womb, Jesus.
1: Holy Mary, Mother of God, pray for us sinners now and at the hour of our death.
0: Hail Mary, full of grace, the Lord is with thee. Blessed art thou among women, and blessed is the fruit of thy womb, Jesus.
1: Holy Mary, Mother of God, pray for us sinners now and at the hour of our death.
0: Hail Mary, full of grace, the Lord is with thee. Blessed art thou among women, and blessed is the fruit of thy womb, Jesus.
1: Holy Mary, Mother of God, pray for us sinners now and at the hour of our death.

0: Lord Jesus,
1: forgive us our sins, save us from the fires of hell. Lead all souls to heaven, especially those most in need of mercy.
2: The fifth glorious mystery is the coronation. Our Father, who art in heaven, hallowed be thy name. Thy kingdom come, thy will be done on earth as it is in heaven.
1: Give us this
3: day our daily bread, and forgive us our trespasses, as we forgive those who trespass against us. And lead us not into temptation, but deliver us from evil.
2: Hail Mary, full of grace, the Lord is with thee. Blessed art thou amongst women, and blessed is the fruit of thy womb, Jesus.
1: Holy Mary, Mother of God,
3: pray for us sinners, now at the hour of our death.
2: Hail Mary, full of grace, the Lord is with thee. Blessed art thou amongst women, and blessed is the fruit of thy womb, Jesus.
1: Holy Mary, Mother of God, pray for us sinners, now at the hour of our death.
2: Hail Mary, full of grace, the Lord is with thee. Blessed art thou amongst women, and blessed is the fruit of thy womb, Jesus.
1: Holy Mary, Mother of God, pray for us sinners, now at the hour of our death.
2: Hail Mary, full of grace, the Lord is with thee. Blessed art thou amongst women, and blessed is the fruit of thy womb, Jesus.
1: Holy Mary, Mother of God, pray for us sinners, now at the hour of our death.

0: Deity, blessed art thou amongst women, blessed is the fruit of thy womb, Jesus.
1: Holy Mary, Mother of God, pray for us sinners,
0: now and at the hour of our death. Amen. Full of grace, Lord is with thee, blessed art thou amongst women, blessed is the fruit of thy womb, Jesus.
1: Holy Mary, Mother of God, pray for us sinners, now and at the hour of our death.

0: Forgive us our sins, and save us from the fire of hell. Lead all souls to heaven, especially those who need mercy. Hail, Holy Queen,
1: Mother of mercy, and Lord of our sins, and our Lord. To thee we cry out, our precious Son of Mary. To thee we send up our sighs, mourning, and weeping, and our bowed head tears. Turn the most gracious heaven to our mercy, and our sins, and our sins. And after this, thy right thou hast shown to us the blessed fruit of thy womb, Jesus. Amen.
0: Pray for us, Holy Mother of God. Let us pray. O God, whose only begotten Son, by his life, death, and resurrection, hath purchased for us the rewards of eternal salvation, grant, we beseech thee, as a meditating upon these mysteries of the most holy rosary of the Blessed Virgin Mary, we may imitate what they contain and obtain what they promise, through the same Christ our Lord.
2: Amen.

0: The first thing is that we have to constantly remind ourselves that this could be our last moment. We have to live every day of our life as though we will never have the opportunity to return to the confessional, as though we will never have the opportunity to ask for forgiveness again. And if we do that, we won't fall into sin. If we live our entire life as though we will never have the possibility of going back to the confessional, we will make sure that we don't fall into grave sin. At the same point, at those opportunities that we do have to return to the confessional, we should make them count. Not just constantly depending upon the confessional to bring us back into the grace of God, but to use the confessional in very much the same way that we receive Holy Communion, as a growth of spiritual life, as a growth in the spiritual life itself, and in the life of grace within our own hearts. We have to go to the confessional not just because we're in the state of sin, but also because we want to love God more. The confessional is not supposed to be a scary place where all we do is get punished. Confessional is supposed to be another home where we can beg for God to help us to do penance for the sins that we have committed. It is a sign of God's love for us. And it must not be misused.
1: Every time you look at the Sacred Heart, there is a grace coming from Him. It's infallible. You are in distress, you are in temptation, look at the Sacred Heart. Immediately, you will find consolation. You need some grace, more faith, more charity, more purity, more justice, I don't know, more prudence, suggestions, advice, look at the Sacred Heart. And immediately, you will receive the answer. So, mighty faithful, let's believe. Let's believe in the love of God.
2: Litany of the Sacred Heart of Jesus. Lord, have mercy on us. Christ, have mercy on us. Lord, have mercy on us. Christ, hear us. Christ, graciously hear us. God, the Father of heaven, have mercy on us. God, the Son, Redeemer of the world, have mercy on us. God, the Holy Ghost, have mercy on us. Holy Trinity, one God, have mercy on us. Heart of Jesus, Son of the Eternal Father, have mercy on us. Heart of Jesus, formed by the Holy Ghost in the womb of the Virgin Mother, have mercy on us. Heart of Jesus, substantially united to the Word of God, have mercy on us. Heart of Jesus of infinite majesty,

have mercy on us. Heart of Jesus, sacred temple of God, have mercy on us. Heart of Jesus, tabernacle of the Most High, have mercy on us. Heart of Jesus, house of God and gate of heaven, have mercy on us. Heart of Jesus, burning furnace of charity, have mercy on us. Heart of Jesus, abode of justice and love, have mercy on us. Heart of Jesus, full of goodness and love, have mercy on us. Heart of Jesus, abyss of all virtues, have mercy on us. Heart of Jesus, most worthy of all praise, have mercy on us. Heart of Jesus, King and center of all hearts, have mercy on us. Heart of Jesus, in whom are all the treasures of wisdom and knowledge, have mercy on us. Heart of Jesus, in whom dwells the fullness of divinity, have mercy on us. Heart of Jesus, in whom the Father was well pleased, have mercy on us. Heart of Jesus, of whose fullness we have all received, have mercy on us. Heart of Jesus, desire of the everlasting hills, have mercy on us. Heart of Jesus, patient and most merciful, have mercy on us. Heart of Jesus, enriching all who invoke thee, have mercy on us. Heart of Jesus, fountain of life and holiness, have mercy on us. Heart of Jesus, propitiation for our sins, have mercy on us. Heart of Jesus, loaded down with opprobrium, have mercy on us. Heart of Jesus, bruised for our offenses, have mercy on us. Heart of Jesus, obedient to death, have mercy on us. Heart of Jesus, pierced with a lance, have mercy on us. Heart of Jesus, source of all consolation, have mercy on us. Heart of Jesus, our life and resurrection, have mercy on us. Heart of Jesus, our peace and our reconciliation, have mercy on us. Heart of Jesus, victim for our sins, have mercy on us. Heart of Jesus, salvation of those who trust in thee, have mercy on us. Heart of Jesus, hope of those who die in thee, have mercy on us. Heart of Jesus, delight of all the saints, have mercy on us. Lamb of God, who taketh away the sins of the world, spare us, O Lord. Lamb of God, who taketh away the sins of the world, graciously hear us, O Lord. Lamb of God, who takes away the sins of the world, have mercy on us. Jesus, meek and humble of heart, make our hearts like unto thine. Let us pray. Almighty and eternal God, look upon the heart of thy most beloved Son, and upon the praises and satisfaction which he offers thee in the name of sinners. And to those who implore thy mercy, in thy great goodness, grant forgiveness in the name of the same Jesus Christ, thy Son, who with thee livest and reignest, world without end. Amen.

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1: I'd like to continue from where I left off. And if you remember last time, I was talking about the attributes of God. And I mentioned some of the perfections that God had. He's infinite, he's perfectly simple, he's absolutely one, he is truth itself. He is perfect goodness, he is absolute kindness, he is absolutely immutable, unchangeable, he is perfectly eternal, he is absolutely immense, he is omnipresent, he is everywhere, he is omniscient, he knows all things. And so I just listed some of the attributes that I spoke about last time as a summary to fit you into the perspective of what we know about God's nature. And you might say, well, that's all very abstract. And I promised you last time that I would give you a couple of practical consequences of this meditation on the perfections or the attributes of God. And I'm going to take it from Archbishop Lefebvre in his spiritual journey. Mentions those attributes, and he used to often meditate on and speak to us about the attributes of God. Completely simple as they are, something which is manifestly obvious to try and penetrate in some little way the mystery of God. But what he pointed out, which is very interesting, is if these are the attributes of God, and if Jesus Christ is God, and if we truly believe in the divinity of Christ, then we must apply each one of these attributes to Christ. He is all-knowing, he is all-powerful, he is everywhere, he is all-perfect, he is immutable, he is eternal. He is absolutely immense. There's nothing that escapes him. And so we must apply all these attributes to God, to our Lord Jesus Christ. And let me just quote a passage from his spiritual journey where he points this out, that we cannot separate Jesus Christ from God. He is God. He has the divine nature together with the Father and the Holy Ghost. He is the second person. He has no human person. He is God. And so consequently, everything we say of God, we can say of our Lord Jesus Christ. He is God. And we must affirm and believe that only the Catholic religion is the Christian religion, and it's the inescapable conclusion of the fact that Christ, our Lord Jesus Christ, is God. He knows all things, he does all things, he's perfect in every way. And consequently, the religion that he founded is absolutely perfect, the only one, the unique religion, outside of which there is no salvation. And so the Archbishop points that out. It's also interesting to note that the diminution of the attributes of God, and not wanting to attribute them to our Lord Jesus Christ, and not wanting to speak of our Lord Jesus Christ as if he truly is God, all-powerful, all-knowing, all-holy, all-perfect, all-good in every way, is to fall in an unknowing manner, but to fall nevertheless into the heresy of Arianism. We're going to speak about Arianism soon when we talk about the Blessed Trinity. But it's the heresy which says that the Son is less than the Father. He's not equal with the Father. He is not truly God as the Father is God. Those who refuse to speak about our Lord Jesus Christ as if he truly is God and has the divine power and authority as his and belonging to him in person, effectively diminish, undermine his divinity. And of course, there's many people like that, talk about Christ as if he's a man. They may not deny the divinity of Christ, but they speak about him as if he is a pure person, human person. And of course, that's part of modernism. The Christ became aware of his divinity, he became aware of his divine power, but they talk about him as if he's a man. He is God from all eternity. Before Abraham was, I am, he said. And so consequently, it's really important for us to admit and profess that all of these perfections, the goodness, the truth, the beauty, the holiness, the omniscience, the omnipotence of God, absolutely belong to our Lord Jesus Christ.
2: And of course, that's what the ecumenism, the practice of ecumenism with non-Catholics denies. Because if you practice ecumenism with Muslims or Jews who do not believe in the divinity of Christ, then you're admitting that God, they admit the unity of God, they admit the divine attributes that we spoke of, they accept those things. But they do not admit that they belong to our Lord Jesus Christ. And consequently, they deny the one true God. They deny God as he is, God made man. And so, it's essential, as the Archbishop points out, to profess our faith in the divinity of Christ, particularly with all what's going on. I'm sure you heard about the declaration by the American bishops on the 12th of August, in which they proclaimed that Jews no longer need to convert, and that consequently they are not only our elder brothers in the faith, but they can be saved by being Jews, which of course is a denial, indirectly, of the divinity of Christ and of the fact that it's not necessary to be Catholic, it's not necessary to believe in Christ to be saved. Archbishop Lefebvre also points out that once we accept the divine attributes and perfections as belonging to our Lord Jesus Christ, who, though he lived as a man and although he had a human nature, truly is God, once we accept that, then as a necessary consequence of that comes the fact that Christ is the center of all human life, the center of all history. He is truly God. We owe to him the same absolute worship and honor and devotion as to God himself, because he is God. And consequently, all events in human life center around our Lord Jesus Christ as they center around God. Everything is made for him, by him, for him. Everything is his. And I'd like to quote from this book of Archbishop Lefebvre's, which is very profound also, called The Mystery of Jesus. It's a series of meditations, actually a series of spiritual conferences which he gave to his seminarians in the late 70s, in which he spoke of the incarnate Word, our divine Savior, and brought out all of the conclusions that come from the meditation on the divinity and the humanity of our Lord Jesus Christ. Allow me just to quote the passage which refers to the divine prerogatives, which certainly are his, and how consequently he is the center of all human life and history. Nothing is done in the world, he says, that does not relate to our Lord. It's either for him or against him. It's either with him or without him. Our Lord is the key to the solution of all the problems. If he's God, how could it be otherwise? If we accept the divinity of Christ, we couldn't say anything else. There are none here below that are indifferent to our Lord. Men try in vain to work without reference to our Lord, but it's impossible because our Lord is everywhere. By his divine nature, in his divinity, he is everywhere. There's nothing that escapes his control. He knows all things. And so consequently, everything has reference to him. And no man can be indifferent to Christ because he truly is God. He is in everything because he created everything. Everything, therefore, is in his hands. Everything belongs to him. Nothing is outside of him. Men seek to evade him, but they cannot, because everything is his. Through him were made all things that were made, St. John tells us in the prologue of his gospel. And so it is. It's nothing which is not his. And so a direct consequence of the meditation on the attributes of God to see how everything is in Christ's hands. And then he continues, try to construct human history outside of our Lord Jesus Christ is an absurdity. Doesn't make any sense. It can't make any sense. Our Lord is the center of history. Why? And he quotes there from the letter of St. Paul to the Colossians. Everything was made by him and for him. In fact, we had the first chapter of the letter to Colossians in the epistle. And if you read on a little further in that chapter, it demonstrates how everything was made by him and for him. And consequently, the only happiness of men and of mankind, the only realization of our purpose, is to be united to our Lord, is to live for God by Jesus Christ. He is God. And so consequently, that sense of dependence of all human life and acts and events upon Christ, as truly God, is but an immediate consequence of the meditation on the attributes of God. There is another consequence of that too, which Archbishop Lefebvre points out. And if we are to attribute to our Lord Jesus Christ the divine attributes, he's all powerful, he's all holy, he's all good, he's all knowing, then we must necessarily attribute to him the right to rule. God rules over his creatures. And as St. Paul says in his letter to the Colossians, that he must subject all things to himself. All things must be subjected to Christ because he's God. Everything must be subjected to Christ, not just in heaven, but upon this earth. And so one of the consequences of this modern Arianism, which does not like to speak of the divinity of Christ, or allow the Christ is the center of history, or the Christ must have all of the divine attributes and that they belong truly to him, one of the consequences of that is to deny the social kingship of our Lord Jesus Christ, that he is king over society, that he is king over men here and now, that he is king over all of human life, and that all of human life must acknowledge their dependence upon Christ. It's a modern Arianism. It's a denial of the divinity of Christ. And, of course, that's exactly what is probably the key error of Vatican II, is the substitution of the religion of the freedom of all religions substituted for the social kingship of Christ. And God is still considered as God, and it may be at the end of the world he will reign, but not right here and now in history. Christ is no longer considered as if he's truly God. We say he's God, but we don't really believe it and live it. But if Christ our Lord truly is God, then he must rule over every society. Everything must be directed to him. As to its end, he must subject all creatures, all men, to himself. And let me just quote from Archbishop Lefebvre. And he points out that if we truly believe in the divinity of Christ, it must be our great desire for Christ to rule. Right here and now, in history, over human life, the social kingship. And he points this out. The new church can no longer sing the praises of Jesus Christ, universal King of nations, can no longer have the thoughts of our Lord with respect to the world. Why not? Because it, practically speaking, does not acknowledge that this man or this person who had a human nature, who walked the surface of the earth, who died upon the cross, is God, is truly divine in his person, his power, his authority, his attributes. And he points out that's why the spirit of the liturgy has been altered. And the true understanding of the church's liturgy is to understand how everything is directed towards the mystery of the incarnate Word, God made man, and the mystery of the Holy Trinity. Everything is directed to that. And so consequently, this modern refusal of the social kingship of Christ is ultimately a refusal to admit that our Lord Jesus Christ truly is God. Allow me to quote again, he makes the same point in The Mystery of Jesus, and I'd like to quote here a passage that he makes. And he points out that our affirmation, our belief, our faith that there is only one true religion, that of our Lord Jesus Christ, outside of which there is no salvation, is but purely and simply the affirmation of the divinity of Christ. Those who deny that deny the divinity of our Lord Jesus Christ. That's why they accuse us of being intolerant. They accuse us of wanting to go back to the Middle Ages, he says with a sneer. That's not what we want. We want one thing only, our Lord to be our King. Yes, our Lord is King, and he will be the only one. There shall be none beside him. People are not able to convince themselves of this because they are infected by liberalism, by the secularism that affects many. Our Lord Jesus Christ is no longer ascribed his true place. They can't believe, because of liberalism, that he's truly God and that he has the rights of God. We have to accept all gods, all religions, you see. And he points out his reign must be established on the earth as in heaven. As he has told us himself when he gave us the prayer of the Our Father, thy, King, thy will be done on earth as it is in heaven. On earth. That's in human life. He might be truly King, which is the acknowledgement of his divinity. And this must be the object of our prayers, the intention of our sufferings, and the purpose of our life. We must have no rest until our Lord's reign is established. A Catholic whose heart is not animated by this profound desire is not a Catholic. He doesn't truly believe in the divinity of our Lord Jesus Christ. So that was, if you like, the practical conclusion that I wanted to make out of the consideration on the attributes of God. I'd like now to move on to the next subject of our catechism, which is going to be to talk about the mystery of the Trinity. Talk about the Trinity in some little way, and we can't understand this mystery, of course we can't, but we can touch a little bit on the surface of the mystery, appreciate the mystery a little more. Again, I'd like to refer to Archbishop Lefebvre, because he points out that we don't really understand the meaning of the expression of St. John, God is charity, except through the mystery of the Trinity. Not that it's a proof of the Trinity, we can't prove the three persons in one God from the knowledge that God is charity. But we can't understand what it truly means for God to be charity, as St. John tells us in his first epistle, unless we appreciate a little of the mystery of the Holy Trinity. And allow me just to read this passage of Archbishop Lefebvre's on the divine life, the life, God's life in himself. God is charity. By this hath the charity of God appeared towards us, because God hath sent his only begotten Son into the world, that we may live by him. So the Father sending his Son into the world, and us living by the Father and the Son through the indwelling of the Holy Ghost, that's how we know charity, God's love. Not just God's love for us, as he's manifested his love for us in giving us so many things and so many blessings, but God's love in himself, in his own nature, in his own interior life, that he is love. And of course, love is between two or more persons. You can't truly practice charity if you're by yourself. And consequently, we only understand how God is charity when we understand that there are three persons in God, and how the mystery of the Trinity involves the three persons giving themselves one to another. Allow me just to read this section here. One may say in truth that God is charity. One may say in truth that God is Trinity because he is charity. Because he is charity, he can't be alone. How could he be charity if there were only one person in God? God is a burning furnace of charity in which the three divine persons know and love one another eternally. Give themselves one for another eternally.
1: The Holy Trinity is the great mystery by which all of God's plans are accomplished. Everything proceeds from the Holy Trinity. Everything returns to the Holy Trinity. Of course, it's the greatest, the most profound, and the most sublime mystery of our faith. And so consequently, as the Archbishop points out, nothing can be explained or understood. Nothing can exist without the Holy Trinity, the inexhaustible and eternal source of charity. Within the mystery itself of the triune God and outside of the Trinity. And so we can see that because the Father is the origin of the Son, and the Son is the perfect knowledge of the Father, and the Son then is engendered of the Father, he comes from the Father, how the Father and the Son together are the origin from which proceeds the Holy Ghost, that this giving of themselves in one same identical divine nature is a perfect gift, which is why the other name of the Holy Ghost is the gift of God, the gift of the Father and the Son. It's perfect charity. And that's the grace that we have as we meditate on the mystery of the Trinity, how all human charity, and even the charity that God has shown to us, his creatures, is but a very feeble image of the charity which exists in God himself. Why did God reveal the mystery of the Trinity? That's the question that St. Thomas asked himself. No, we don't need to know about the Trinity in order to serve God. We could serve God in any case. It's a supernatural mystery. God has no obligation to reveal it to us. Why? And St. Thomas gives us two reasons why God deigned to reveal the mystery of the Trinity. The first reason, he says, is so that we might have a correct understanding of the mystery of creation. Creation. We might say, well, all three persons together worked the mystery of creation. Yes, but God, the Father, created all things by his word, without whom nothing was made that was made. The Word is a perfect knowledge of the Father, and it's Father and it's God's knowledge of himself, which is the model for all creatures to be made, to be created. And the fact that there is a Trinity and that God has a Word who is a perfect image of himself and likeness of the Father means he didn't have to create at all. He's not alone. He didn't have to create. And so consequently, once we understand the mystery of the Trinity, we understand a little more of the freedom of the mystery of creation. God created because he wanted to, not out of necessity, not because he needed creatures, not because he needed another, not because he wanted to make an image of himself. There was already a perfect image of the Father, and it's the Son. He created simply out of the love of his own goodness. And when we see how the Holy Ghost proceeds from the Father and the Son, we can understand how creation is a certain likeness to the life of God, where the Holy Ghost proceeds as the goodness from the Father and the Son in the manner of will, whereas the Son proceeds in the manner of intellect. Just a human way of understanding. God creates out of his own goodness. And knowing that all three persons cooperate in that creation, we understand that a little more perfectly. Second reason, however, is the most profound reason why God revealed the mystery of the Trinity, as St. Thomas Aquinas points out. Not just that we might understand creation, but that we might rightly understand the mystery of salvation. And that mystery of the salvation, the mystery of our redemption, of course, is intimately bound up with the mystery of the Trinity. It's impossible to even begin to understand it without the Trinity. It's inconceivable that the God would have come upon this earth unless he were a Trinity of persons, unless the Father could have sent the Son. The whole mystery of the incarnation and the redemption would have been impossible And so consequently, to understand the mystery of our redemption, that the Father sent his only begotten Son into this world, God so loved the world that to send his only begotten Son, that whosoever believeth in him may not perish but have everlasting life. He so loved us to send his Son, and the Son and the Father together sent the Holy Ghost to sanctify us so we can live with the grace of the Trinity and of the redemption. That's ultimately the reason, and that's why the revelation of the mystery of the Trinity waited until the revelation of the mystery of our redemption. In the Old Testament, we have all of the attributes of God. We have the unity of God proclaimed repeatedly, but the Trinity is only there in an obscure manner. There are some texts which refer to the Trinity. For example, when Almighty God said, "Let us make man in our own image and likeness," in the plural. It's not an explicit declaration of the mystery of the Trinity, but once the Trinity has been revealed, we can understand why God said that in such a way. So the Trinity is not revealed in the Old Testament. It didn't have to be, because it's mainly to understand the mystery of our redemption. Allow me to continue with the Catechism of the Council of Trent, which, in beginning this consideration of the Trinity, talks, of course, about God the Father. And because that's how we start the Creed, "I believe in God the Father." And it points out, that, and it's important for us to have this clarification, that this term, God the Father, has more than one meaning. In fact, it has three different meanings, three different ways in which we can call God our Father. And it's important to understand that, because only the third meaning refers directly to the mystery of the Trinity. First of all, we call God Father in his unity of his divine nature, because God, without distinction of persons, governs the universe. He governs by his wisdom, he governs by his authority, he governs by his providence. He takes care of us, and that's not a work of either one or other of the divine persons, but all of the persons together. God is truly a father to us by his divine providence, by his governing of the world. And in that sense, we call God a Father, and doesn't refer necessarily to the first person of the Holy Trinity at all. It refers to God as he watches over us. And we find that sense of the word Father repeatedly used in Holy Scripture. "As therefore he to whom a family owes its origin, and by whose wisdom and authority it is governed, is called a Father, so by analogy from things human, God was called Father, because he is acknowledged to be the creator and governor of the universe." Last week after class, one of you asked me, "Why don't we call God the Mother, as they do in the modern church, not wanting to practice any kind of discrimination?" And the answer is contained in this text of the Catechism of the Council of Trent, because we give names to God by analogy from created things, because we don't know God immediately ourselves. We can't know God immediately ourselves. So because it's only by analogy with created things, by analogy from things human. Now, it's the role of the Father to govern a family by his wisdom and his authority, not of a mother. The mother has a different role: to cherish, to watch, to guide, to nourish, to support, to help, encourage, but not to rule by wisdom and authority. Now that presumes a certain knowledge of things human, and the acknowledgement that in human things It's truly the man who is the father of the family and who has the duty to perform the responsibility of wisdom and authority and government. Not that there aren't certain exceptions, but that's in the natural law. It's how man has been created. We know it, and so consequently, we know what this reality of a father is, somebody who takes that responsibility. And consequently, we know that God is a father over all of creation. He takes that responsibility. He governs by his wisdom, by his providence, by his authority. Consequently, we rightly call God a father. And it would be totally wrong and false to call him a mother. His function is not that of a mother, but that of a father. And that's a reality which anybody who has any knowledge of human life and existence and reality must accept. And if we don't accept that reality, that there is a father who has that authority, then we are not accepting any human realities. The most basic and fundamental are denied, and so consequently, we cannot think, we cannot reason, we have no notions left. We cannot talk about God, we cannot talk about anything anymore. We're denying the most fundamental basic notions of common sense. And that is how we must respond to those who say we should call God a mother. God was called Father, the Catechism says, because he acknowledged to be the creator and governor of the universe. And so he has the same function over the whole of the universe that a human father has over his family. And the sacred scriptures use that same appellation when speaking of God, and declare him to be the creation, the creator of all things, power and admirable providence. Is not he thy father that hath possessed thee and made thee and created thee? And so on. So that's the first sense of the term father as applied to God. Certainly true that no human analogy is adequate to express the divine mystery. And so it's certainly true that when we talk about the fatherhood of God, it does not fully explain or express the mystery of God, and that consequently something else. And we find in God, in our Lord Jesus Christ, who is truly God, that combination of authority and power and government with the mercy and the compassion and the care of detail, which of course is more feminine. And so consequently, I mean, it's true that God in his compassion has feminine qualities too, which is why the prophet Isaiah says that if, chapter 49, if a mother would forget the child of her womb and abandon the child of her womb, I will not abandon you. In my mercy, I will never forget you. And so he's more feminine than the most feminine of women who takes care of their child. In that sense, he has the mercy and kindness which we attribute to women. It's certainly true. And so consequently, he has the kindness and the care over the chickens and all the rest of it. All of those, I mean, it's a feeble image which represents God's attention to us. We use the model also of the Good Shepherd to express the same thing. All these are human analogies by which we express some of the mystery of God, which even in his unity we cannot fully express. But that does not take away from the fact that the predominant image or analogy, not just image, but analogy by which we know God, is that which expresses his authority as the creator and the ruler of the universe, which is his fatherhood. Then we add to that his mercy, his compassion, which is more part of the revelation of the redemption, if you like. And so we add to it those other attributes, but that doesn't take away that they're added to his fatherhood. So that principally it's his fatherhood by which he governs and rules us. And I think and that would be the correct response. But you can certainly see how it's possible to take something out of context and to distort it and use it to defend an erroneous idea, which of course the modernists do. I'm talking about God the Mother. And So there's many passages in the Old Testament in particular which talk about God as a father in this sense of his authority, his providence, of his rule. And there's also that passage from the prophet Malachi, which is cited by the Catechism of the Council of Trent. Have we not all one Father? Hath not one God created us? Yes, he has. He is one God. He is one Father. There's a second sense, though, in which we talk about the fatherhood of God. And in this second sense, also, it refers to all three persons equally, to the one true God, to the divine nature. Here, though, it's not in the order of creation, as the first sense of God, but in the order of redemption or salvation. Inasmuch as God is the source of grace and the source of divine life for our souls and for the faithful. And in that sense, we call God a Father. We're talking equally about all three persons in that sense, because the life of grace, which is produced in our souls, is a creation. Grace is a created thing. It's brought about, created equally by all three persons who together produce grace in our souls. So when we talk about God as the author of grace, we're referring to the unity of the Godhead. Likewise, for God not just as creator, but as author of the divine life, inasmuch as God has adopted us spiritually as his sons and made us children of adoption. And in that sense, the Catechism says we call God the Father. He's the Father of all Christians, of all Catholics, of all those who have the life of grace in their soul. And in that sense, we use the term Father also. God truly is a Father, and it's much more profound than the sense of God as a creator, because he takes such special care of all of the needs of our souls. And there are several texts from Scripture in which we find this mentioned, the sense of fatherhood in God mentioned in the New Testament. For example, the letter of St. Paul to the Romans, chapter 8, verse 5. We have not received the spirit of bondage in fear, but the spirit of adoption of fathers, whereby we cry, Abba, Father. And it's only because we have received the spirit of adoption that we can call God our Father, that we receive that divine life, the life of grace, that we truly understand that he's our Father, not just because he made us in some distant, far-off way, but that he's taking care of us with that intimate care for our souls that a father has for his children. Or we find that also in the first letter of St. John, chapter 3. The Father has bestowed upon us that manner of charity that we should be called and should be the sons of God. We truly are the sons of God. That's the effect of grace. And which makes us then heirs indeed of God and joint heirs with Christ. So, whether therefore we look to the common title of creation and conservation, or to the special one of spiritual adoption, the term Father is applied to God by Christians, and it's alike appropriate, and it refers to all three persons. So we have two senses of the term Father, increasing, if you like, in their importance, in their relevance to our souls. Then there is a third sense of the term Father. When we say, I believe in God, the Father, in the Creed, we mean all three of these senses. First sense is the creator and conserver of the universe. Second sense is one who's adopted us by grace and brought us by grace and made us his own sons. And third sense, of course, is as the first person of the Blessed Trinity. And in that sense, we call God Father, because he's the one who engenders the Son and the Holy Ghost in the indivisibility of the divine nature. And that, of course, sense of Father means that there are other persons. He can't be a Father in the midst of the Trinity without having a Son. And so consequently, there are three persons in the one Godhead, which, of course, is the doctrine of the Trinity, as we all know it from our catechism.
3: Why do we call God the first person, you might say? After all, God is eternal. Didn't they all exist? What's better about the first person than the Son and the Holy Ghost? And if the first person is better than the other two, then are the other two truly God? Well, of course, that was the era of the Arians, of Arius, that the first person is better and is anterior to the other persons. But when we call God the first person, we don't mean that he came first in time, because they all three persons are from eternity. We don't even mean that he's first by nature, that he's higher or more worthy or greater in nature, because all three persons possess the same divine nature. What, therefore, could we possibly mean by saying that God the Father is the first person? We mean that God the Father is the principle from which comes the second and ultimately the third persons, who is a principle not in time, because all three are eternal, not in nature, because they all share the same nature, but a principle of the second person only by the special relationship of paternity or fatherhood, by which he engenders his son. And that's the only difference between the Father and the Son. It's not a difference of nature, not a difference of time. It's a difference of relation between them. The Father is related to the Son as a father to the Son is related to the Father as the Son to the Father. And it's that relationship which is the only difference, and it's not really distinct from the divine nature either. There's the mystery, that each of the persons is identical with the nature of God, yet they are distinct one from the other by their relationship one with another. That's basically as far as we can go in penetrating this mystery of the Trinity, which of course exists from all eternity. Manifestly, maybe I just could read you the passage here from the Catechism which mentions that. These three persons, it would be impiety to assert that they are unlike or unequal in anything. They're perfectly alike and perfectly equal. These three persons are understood to be distinct only in their particular or peculiar relations one with another. The Father is unbegotten. He's a principle without a principle, who didn't come from anything or any other person. He's unbegotten. The Son is begotten. He comes from the principle, which is the Father. And the Holy Ghost proceeds from the Father and the Son together as from one principle. We confess the essence of the three persons, their substance, to be the same. We believe that in the confession of the true and eternal God, we are piously and religiously to adore distinction in the persons, unity in the essence, and equality in the Trinity. It's what we profess at the preface of the Mass today, preface of the Trinity. Distinction in the persons, unity in the essence, equality in the Trinity. When we say the Father is the first person, we are not to understand to mean that in the Trinity there is any first or last or any greater or less. Let no Christian be guilty of such impiety, for Christianity proclaims the same eternity, the same majesty of glory in the three persons. But the Father, because the beginning without a beginning, we truly and unhesitatingly affirm to be the first person, who is distinct from the others by his peculiar relation of paternity. So of him alone it is true that he begot the Son from eternity. He's the only person to whom we can give the name of Father. He's the only principle. And again, of course, it's an analogy from human reality. The Father is the one who engenders, the active principle. And so we begin to understand a little bit of the mystery of the Trinity. We must be very careful, though, because, and the Catechism reminds us of this fact, we cannot pretend to understand the mystery of the Trinity. Those who have pretended or even tried to understand this mystery have fallen into error, have fallen into heresy, have ended up by denying the mystery. Hence, the Catechism warns us not to be too curious in our inquiry, not to be too inquisitive in our investigation, not to seek to understand subtleties. We cannot penetrate the mystery of God. Doesn't mean we shouldn't meditate on the mystery of the Trinity, admire the mystery of the Trinity, love the mystery of the Trinity, understand a little bit better why the heresies concerning the Trinity are wrong and how to refute them. And each time we understand that, we will have a little insight into the mystery of the Trinity, but we cannot penetrate that mystery. All we can do is to ask and implore God that one day in heaven, we'll not penetrate the mystery of the Trinity in heaven either. Because although we will see God face to face, we will not exhaust the mystery of God. We will not see all the mystery of God. That will not be possible. But we can implore God that one day he might show us a little bit of the fecundity of the Father, the fertility, how he engenders. He might show us one day a little bit of the understanding of the Son, who is a perfect knowledge of the Father. Then one day he might show us a little the mutual charity of the Father and the Son, which is the Holy Ghost. And that's not curiosity. That longing to admire this mystery better is a very holy thing. Let me just quote this from the Catechism. We should be satisfied with the assurance which faith gives us that we have been taught these truths by God himself and that we cannot dissent from them. Let him, however, who by the divine bounty believes these truths, constantly beseech God and the Father, who made all things out of nothing and orders all things sweetly, who gave us power to become the sons of God. There's the second, so the first and second senses of fatherhood, and who made known to us the mystery of the Trinity, the third sense of fatherhood, that admitted one day into the eternal tabernacles, we may be worthy to see how great is the fecundity of the Father, who contemplating and understanding himself begot the Son like and equal to himself, how a love of charity in both entirely the same and equal, which is the Holy Ghost proceeding from the Father and the Son, connects the beginning and the unbegotten by an eternal and indissoluble bond. And that thus the essence of the Trinity is one, and the distinction of the three persons is perfect. Such is the invitation of the

0: in which they consider as to be just one model of society, and that it could be a matriarch or other kind of model. And so what they are denying is the human reality, without which we can't think upon God. And you can't have theology, you can't speak about divine things unless you have a human reality to base it on. So what they are denying is the human reality with which or from which we are able to talk about God. And so consequently, you can't really talk about God. If you can't use a patriarchal model to talk about God, then you can't talk about God at all. And so therefore, you can't really say anything which is firm or solid about God. You can't even say that God is a son. You know, you can't talk about anything. And so you're left to say absolutely nothing. And of course, that is a denial that we truly can know reality about human life and existence. And it's ultimately leads to agnosticism. We can't know anything about God. And that's one of the errors of modernism, condemned by St. Pius X, agnosticism. And ultimately, that's where we are led by saying, this is just a patriarchal theory, agnosticism. We can't know anything about God. We can't know anything certain about anything, ultimately. And that's denial of human knowledge, and can't, hence of any possibility of knowing God. Yes.
1: Father, I think that all these problems arise because people basically put the cart before the horse. Says now, being now, all of these are creations of God.
0: Yes.
1: Whatever God makes, the feminine, fatherly, or motherly, is only a description in the universe, as you were saying, of characteristics which are before they're male or female, actually gods in the first place. And God shares those characteristics.
0: True. True, that's certainly true, and but it's important to say not only that these human terms reflect something about human fatherhood and human motherhood is a reality because it's a sharing of the goodness of God. So if we can talk about fatherhood and motherhood, if we could talk about these things, it's because they are sharing in certain qualities and goodnesses of God. And if we could talk about a human fatherhood and then use that in turn to talk about God as the Father, it's because human fatherhood is a participation in God's fatherhood in the first place. But ultimately, that is what is being denied by the modernists, is that connection of all human reality to divine reality. And that it all depends upon that. So therefore, we can use any frame of reference we like. We talk about any way we like. We can use any terms we like because it's not a reflection of God Himself. But it's perfectly true that these terms that we use reflect the mystery of God.
1: Is it therefore basically dangerous or is it okay to say God is neither male nor female? All these terms, the questions of male and female sex, for instance, and that the whole thing is of nothing to do with God. That is not male, it is not female. We call him father, but he's the reason that he is. But it's true that God is a spirit.
0: And so that consequently, we cannot apply to God the terms male or female in a biological sense or in a sense that is derived from a biological analogy. That makes absolutely no sense to apply those terms to God. It's perfectly true. But a father is a man. And fatherhood is characteristic of a man. And that is a reality which is not biological, but which is particular to men, and which is a reality of every human life and every human society, which every man knows, which is ingrained by the natural law. And so it does tell us something really truly about God. But you're right that God, obviously, we can't say he's male or female, but we can say his fatherhood, that he's a father, and our Lord is the Son. And of course, that's why it would have been impossible for him to take upon himself a female human nature. Because that would be totally incongruous with...
2: Even when alone, be cheerful. remembering always that you are in the sight

0: most of you have raised kids or are going to be raising kids. And the way you raise your kids, you want it to be complementing that life. I mean, we were talking about this recently. I gave a sermon, and I mentioned at the end of the sermon, one of the things, I said, make your kids work. It's like kids are, they can't do anything. They don't know what a wrench is. They don't even know what a nut and a bolt is. They couldn't jumpstart a lawnmower. They can't rake leaves. They can't sweep a floor. They have zero competence for any of this. And you know what? I insisted. I said, you know what? It's not because you needed that job done that you give them the work. You're creating an ethic. You're creating a disposition of soul. You're creating generosity and response and obedience and so many things. Those things are necessary for the seed of a vocation to actually sprout. They're necessary. And parents, if you don't make your kids do stuff, you ain't got vocations in your family. Your whole thing's going to be a disaster. They're going to be gone when they're 18, and they're going to blame every dang problem they ever had on you. That's the way it is. It doesn't... You're going to make your kids work. And there's lots of things. You know, like, sit down and have dinner together. This idea that we are getting young men coming for vocations whose mother never cooked. They always ordered out with DoorDash. And dad's happy and willing to pay for it. And they get their food, and he goes to his Xbox. She goes to her tablet. He goes to the bedroom. They never eat together as a family. Imagine. That's like destruction of... And you wonder why these kids can't communicate. They can't talk to each other because they never talked amongst themselves. And then you want that to come and be a priest in front of you? And then you wonder why he's a weirdo? Because he can't communicate with you? He can't talk to you? It's huge. And so, you know, we can talk all about this, you know, what's my offering. The job of a mother is self-offering. It's a selfless job. And there is an application of all of this stuff into your families and into your homes. And that's going to be the seedbed for vocations. So it's not just about, we need nuns. It's not about that. We need the kind of soil, too, where a vocation may take root. And it's not because a vocation can take root that it's valuable soil. It's valuable soil anyway, because you're going to save your souls of your kids that way, whether or not they had a vocation. So one of the things I say a lot, people hear me say this quite frequently, and it just seems like, Father, it seems like you're measuring the success of our mission by the number of vocations. So no, I'm not. I'm measuring the success of our mission by the kind of soil that exists. And it's just not conducive.
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2: Today in the Catechism series, we come to the mystery of the cross. Our Lord suffered under Pontius Pilate, was crucified, died, and was buried. Father Paul Robinson explains why the Church insists on these events as real historical facts, but also why Christ chose this particular death.
3: He was actually buried, but the quality of his human body, or his corpse, is different from the normal corpse that you see, in the sense that it was divine, that our Lord suffered in his human soul to a degree that is beyond anything that anybody else has suffered in the history of the world. If God allows suffering in our life, if we bear that suffering with a supernatural spirit, with the desire to follow Christ, instead of just like getting angry at God, then our lives are very fruitful.
2: Father Robinson, very good to have you on the Catechism series. First time we've had you on the Catechism series. Well, yes. Sort of. You've been doing a lot of work behind the scenes on getting this all set up, and we've had some priest guests, and you're jumping in on one of these episodes for us this week. So thank you for joining us.
3: Yeah, my pleasure, Andrew. So doing a little pinch hitting today. The priest who is normally scheduled is not able to take care of this episode. So I do want to keep the ball rolling on this series. Yeah, and I do worry sometimes maybe people get a little bit of Father Robinson exhaustion, you know. appear on this sufficiently number of podcasts over the years, but very happy to be part of this catechism series and talk about one of these articles of the creed.
4: Absolutely. We've gone through a couple episodes that have been diving into some of the deeper mysteries of the faith. And again, as we're in what now the seventh episode, already struggling, at least I was struggling. I don't know about our listeners. Father Lipp did a very nice job with explaining the divine nature, the human nature, and trying to help us understand the combination, the distinction of that great mystery of the incarnation of our Lord. And then we had obviously Father Ockersey last episode. Today we're going to get into the next part of the creed: suffered under Pontius Pilate, was crucified, died, and was buried. And it's going to be obviously building on what we saw in the last couple episodes. But where would you like to start on this episode, Father?
3: Yeah, well, I would like to start with an examination of conscience. you know, I at one point in my priestly years, I read a little book that was explaining how St. Pius X used to do his catechism lessons. And I think St. Pius X, he wanted them to be really a basis for spiritual reflection. And so he would always start with an introduction. Then he would give like an examination, a little examination of conscience about the topic to be examined. Then he would explain the topic. And then finally, he would give a story, a little story to illustrate what he'd been talking about. So we're going to be talking about our Lord's crucifixion, death, and burial. And it's interesting that the Catechism of Trent points out to us that this is like the most difficult mystery of our faith. And we might expect the most difficult mystery would be like the Trinity or God's nature. But the Catechism says it's the cross. So here are the exact words of the Catechism. If one thing more than another presents difficulty to the mind and understanding of man, assuredly, it is the mystery of the cross, which beyond all doubt must be considered the most difficult of all, so much so that only with great difficulty can we grasp the fact that our salvation depends on the cross. And this is always the difficulty that Catholics have had throughout the ages, to say to people, you have a redeemer, you're in a we're a sinful human race, and we need to be redeemed. And our Redeemer redeemed us by dying in this horrible way. This is how we're redeemed, and especially that we make this redemption fruitful for ourselves by following Him on the way of the cross. You know how our Lord is just very explicit about that in the Gospels, and people are like, "Excuse me. are you serious?" So, you know, St. Paul, he says to the Corinthians, "We preach Christ crucified, unto the Jews indeed a stumbling block, and unto the Gentiles foolishness, but unto them that are called, both Jews and Greeks, Christ, the power of God and the wisdom of God." And I mean, I have to say one of the biggest challenges of a priest is to convince Catholics that the sufferings in their lives are for their good, that they are opportunities to conform themselves to our Lord, that our Lord has already suffered incredibly for us. And if God allows suffering in our life, if we bear that suffering with a supernatural spirit, with the desire to follow Christ, instead of just like getting angry at God, then our lives are very fruitful. We truly grow in conformity to Christ. But the thing is that message is just so difficult for us to hear and wrap our minds around.
4: Yeah, I think as Catholics, we often have this idea of, yes, there will be crosses in life, but just the ones that I want, right? Just the small ones, you know, the being late for work or, you know, the traffic, or you don't really mean the big life-ending or life-changing crosses, right, Father? Of course not.
3: Yeah, it's funny. It's funny how much effort it takes for the penny to drop for us to say, like, oh, wait a second. So that cross that's happening to me, oh, that's from God, and it's an opportunity for me to become holier, for me to achieve the very purpose of my existence God giving me grace to accept this cross, to bear it well, and also that there's going to be a lot of fruits, good fruits that come from bearing this cross. Oh, is that how that works? You know, it's like, yeah, that's how it works. That's the heart of our Catholic life, believe it or not.
4: It is something that we actually have to pray for, which is, again, so counterintuitive, but yeah.
3: Well, I mean, I think we have to pray for the acceptance strength of it. Strength to bear the cross, and also the faith for the virtue of faith that we can identify these crosses as supernatural opportunities and to live up with that with the graces that are being presented to us. So that's the examination part. You know, it's just like how do we bear the cross? I mean, are we followers of Christ? Are we following what our Lord says? If any man come after me, let him take up his cross daily. And follow me. Yeah. So the reflecting on the passion is a good moment for us to say to ourselves, to what degree do I conform to our Lord in my life by bearing my daily crosses?
4: Yeah. As we go into this fourth article after the examination that you gave us here, Father, there's going to be some historical facts that we are going to be looking at. And among these are the fact that our Lord really did suffer and die. Can you take us through that a little bit?
3: Yes. So I'm just in this lesson, of course, I'm following the Roman Catechism, the Council of Trent's Catechism, and it's just a beautiful treatment, really, really wonderful treatment of this fourth article of the Creed. I recommend for people to get a copy of this Catechism of Trent and read through it. It's based partially on the Summa of St. Thomas. Has all these references of the Summa of St. Thomas. So it's just really distills for us Catholics the authentic teaching of the Church on these articles of the Creed, and also gives us really beautiful resources for reflections. So the Catechism explains that, it's really at pains to say why did the apostles choose these articles to be in the Creed? So there's 12 articles in the Creed. We're on the fourth one. And we have the apostles wanting the historical facts about our Lord to be professed by us. The apostles want us to say that we believe that these things actually happened to our Lord. That he was crucified. He was crucified under a Roman procurator called Pontius Pilate. And that while he was being crucified, he died. And that after his death, he was buried. That these things are real historical facts. So this is part of what we profess as often as we say the Creed, that these things really happened. So one or more of those things has been denied by people from the day that they happen, pretty much up until the present time, when, of course, it's the modernists especially who deny these historical realities. So first of all, we profess that our Lord really suffered, that he was capable of suffering, that even though he was God, and God in himself, in his divine nature, cannot suffer. God cannot even in his divine nature change. There's no change in God. There's no change in God before our Lord becomes incarnate, during his incarnation, or even now. There's no change in God, as mysterious as that may seem. But God assumes a human nature which is capable of change. And because that human nature has a human soul and a human body, the human soul and the human body are capable of suffering. So we can suffer in our body by our body being injured, We can suffer in our soul by our soul feeling the pain that's transmitted through the body. This is how our Lord was capable of suffering, and he really suffered. We profess that he really suffered.
4: Okay. Would this be similar, a little bit of a curveball question here, Father, but the agony in the garden, the suffering that he endured then, we know that he saw all the sins of mankind during that moment. Was that more of, you said that the divine nature can't really suffer, so was that a human suffering? But it was correlated to the divinity as well, right?
3: Mm-hmm. Yeah, what is important to understand here is that everything we're saying about our Lord in this article of the Creed concerns his human nature and does not concern his divine nature. Okay. And when we study the De Christo section of St. Thomas's Summa, he's just studying our Lord's human nature. God's divine nature is a separate topic, and you learn about how God is omnipotent, how God is all present, that he's all good, he's all loving, all powerful, all these things. But when we come to treat about our Lord, we're just really considering his human nature and what he experienced in his human nature. So our Lord, in his agony in the garden, he manifested the sorrow of his soul. And the sorrow of his soul was so great that it caused his body to undergo a certain trauma, the sweating of blood. Mm-hmm. So these things were real. They were made possible for the God-man because of the fact that he had a real human nature. It wasn't a fake human nature.
4: Right. Okay. So then from the question, did he really suffer, we move to the next question, which is, did he really die? And again, a bit of a difficult one, unless we can kind of understand the distinction. Can God die? Well, in his human nature, he can, right?
3: Correct. Of course, God cannot die in himself. And he, as they say, he can't even change in himself, much less die. But he can in his human nature. If it's a real human nature, it can't die in the sense that there can be what death is a separation of soul and body. So there can be this separation of soul and body in our Lord. And that's what we believe happened, that his soul was really separated from his body at the moment of his death, after he said, "Into thy hands I commend my spirit, it's consummated." But of course, there are people who deny this. We think of the Muslims. The Muslims deny this in the Quran. It's written that our Lord was neither crucified, nor that Jesus was neither crucified, nor did he die. And there's also rationalists who claim that our Lord did not actually die. And they have some really silly arguments to say that. They said that he just lost consciousness on the cross. And he seemed to die. And the people were so ignorant, they didn't realize he wasn't really dead. And like Our Lady and the Apostles, Joseph of Arimathea and Nicodemus, they took him down from the cross, they put him in the tomb, and they put the spices in there, not realizing that he was dead, and that later on, the odor of the spices revived him.
4: Ancient smelling salts.
3: Yes, exactly. Yeah. Exactly. Okay. Yeah. I mean, this is just, it's just fairy tale stuff. So, if we look at, there was a famous, manual for, apologetics written by Monsignor Van Noort back, before the council. And one volume of this was called The True Religion. And he gives all the arguments that we have to refute this, dumb idea. For one thing, the evangelists all report that our Lord died, and St. John was obviously standing at the cross witnessing our Lord dying. Our Lord's friends would never have acted in that way if he wasn't really dead. I mean, they would never have put him in a tomb. They would never have wrapped him in a burial cloth, embalmed him, and put him in a tomb if there was any chance. I mean, how difficult is it to discern that someone's dead? I mean, you just like check for a pulse, check for a heartbeat. It's not that hard. So they clearly were firmly convinced that he was dead. Also, our Lord's enemies definitely believed that he was dead. For one thing, after he rose from the dead, his enemies did not claim that he was never dead. Right. Instead, they claimed that the apostles stole his body from the tomb. When it was obvious that the tomb was empty, and the scribes and the Pharisees had to give some explanation, why is the tomb empty? They didn't say, well, he wasn't really dead in the first place, you know. Yeah. But rather they said his body was stolen from the tomb. And then, of course, for me, what's the most obvious is that you had professional executioners. I mean, the Romans executed tons and tons of people. Yeah. So these Roman guards, they had a job to do, and they had to sign off on our Lord's death. They had to affirm to Pilate that our Lord was dead before Pilate was ready to give to Joseph of Arimathea the permission to take our Lord down from the cross. So they were putting their whole job on the line. And of course, the Longinus, he stabbed our Lord with a spear just to make sure. They had already said, okay, look, he's dead. We don't need to break his legs. They saw right. The two thieves. They were not dead. So we had to break their legs in order to kill them. But they said, this man, this other man, he is definitely dead. But just to be sure, you know, we're going to stab him with this lance. And so they were definitely sure after that happened, they were more than happy to affirm that he was dead and for Pilate to give permission for him to be taken down from the cross. So, I mean, there's just if you have any belief in what the gospels say about our Lord's death, then it's clear that he definitely died.
4: Yeah. And that is a great point, because out of all of the figures in the story of the death of our Lord, the Romans are actually the most objective in a sense, because they didn't really know what was going on. They were just like, all right, criminal, put him to death, and they're not going to suffer scourging or being killed themselves for not following through on a thing. They're going to do their job and do it to the best of their ability, because why would they not?
3: Absolutely not. And I mean, the consequences were very severe for them. We know that in the Roman times, if someone was a jailer and a person escaped from prison, the jailer would be executed. You know? Yeah. So I'm sure it was something similar. If you're supposed to execute somebody, and then a couple weeks later, the criminal is running around alive,
4: yeah.
3: You know,
4: yeah.
3: And that's reported, then you're going to get in huge trouble with the Roman Empire. So it's just the spirit of the modernists is very, silly. It's just really silly.
4: Yeah. So let's move to the next part of this phrase: was crucified, died, was buried. So he was really buried, and he was put in a tomb, just like we have in the gospel accounts.
3: Yes, he was really buried. And this is a moment for us to talk about the unique situation of our Lord's body after his death. And this goes back to what Father Lipp was saying about who our Lord is. The fact that he is one person with two natures. Unlike us, we have one human person and one human nature in us. We're just like that's the way it is for normal human beings. But for our Lord, there was a divine person, but no human person. There was one divine person and two natures, a divine nature and a human nature. And so when our Lord's human body and human soul are separated, then the body is no longer human. Just like with us, when we go and we see a corpse at a funeral, what have you, go to a wake, and you see the corpse there. That's not a human being because it's a human body. It used to belong to a human person, but because the soul is no longer informing the body and making it alive, there's no human there. It's just right. The shell of what the person once was. It's not a human person there anymore. This is what is true of our Lord. Once his human soul and human body are separated, the body is no longer human as such. But the thing is, his body was still divine. That the divinity was not separated from our Lord's body when his humanity was separated from it. So the body remained divine in the tomb. So his human soul is still living, is still both human and divine, and his human body is no longer human, but it's still divine. So the divinity never separated from his human body.
4: Okay. Because his divine soul could not die, so it could not be separated from his body. Is that a fair...
3: Well,
4: if we're getting into mystery territory, I think maybe, but...
3: Yes. It's just, it goes back to the nature of the incarnation. When God chose to unite himself to this human nature, he decided he would never separate it from it, no matter what. Okay. And that's what gives this special quality to our Lord's human body and why God did not want it to see corruption. It was his will that from the moment of our Lord's conception in the womb of Our Lady, when he assumes this material flesh, when God assumes his material flesh, he decides he's never going to separate himself from it. So yes, it's our Lord actually died, and he was actually buried, but the quality of his human body or his corpse is different from the normal corpse that you see, in the sense that it was divine. But this statement that we affirm that he was buried, says the Catechism, in order to make more clear that he actually died, and also because it makes the resurrection all the more glorious and illustrious. You know, say like, well, he not only died, but he was actually buried. He was in a tomb, and he rose from that tomb.
4: Yeah. And so his body didn't suffer any of the corruption, did not start to decay, any of the normal things that a normal body would do, because it was still a divine body. There was still a divinity in it.
3: Yes. So we know that our Lord underwent what is called rigor mortis. So after a person dies, their body stiffens after a certain period of time. Typically, it's about 3 hours when rigor mortis sets in. You think about what makes our body limber is like you have the warmth, you have the blood flowing through the veins, you have the air, the oxygen that is being taken in, and the movement of the body. You know, all these things contribute to make it limber and loose. But if you take all that away and the person is dead, then everything starts to get colder and to stiffen up. And that's what we call rigor mortis. So when we look at the Shroud of Turin, which we believe is the authentic representation of our Lord's body at the moment of his resurrection, we see there's evidence of rigor mortis. This rigor mortis, a stiffening of the body. But typically, decomposition doesn't set in until sometime afterwards. And they speak about like this, the coolness of the core of a human being, like where you're just chilled to the bone, effectively. Like, yeah. When does the body completely lose its body heat? It's typically about 24 hours, they say. But what with our Lord's body, while he suffered rigor mortis, he was truly dead. That's evidence that he was truly dead. It's another piece of evidence we see in the Shroud. There's the rigor mortis, but at the same time, we do not see any signs of decomposition, what we call decomposition, where the body starts to rot, the body starts to emit a foul odor. You know, it's like the bacteria in the stomach, especially when they start to take over and wreak havoc in the body, because the body is no longer regulating the growth of that bacteria and what have you.
4: Mm-hmm. That's fascinating. Can we go back a little bit to the crucifixion itself? And something that I hadn't thought of before seeing the notes that you had prepared before this episode, Father, is, again, something that as Catholics we take for granted, even as just Christians we take for granted. We see the crucifix. Our Lord died on the cross and he suffered crucifixion. Okay, why? Why this sort of death? Why this sort of brutal death? Why not any other death that could have been imagined for someone else. Why did our Lord choose the crucifixion?
3: Mm-hmm. So as I say, you know, this catechism, it wants us not only to affirm these truths, we affirm these historical realities. Our Lord was crucified, died, and was buried. Okay, fine. We believe that as Catholics, but we're also meant to reflect upon it. We're meant to look at these historical realities, and we're meant to say, okay, this is these are choices that were made by God. He chose to become incarnate, and he chose this particular form of redeeming us to be executed on a cross. And so the catechism says, why would he do that? Why is this God's choice? And this is such a fruitful question. These sorts of questions are very fruitful for us to ask ourselves. These are properly theological questions where it's like faith seeking understanding. We have something we believe. This has to be true. Yeah. But then it's another act of the mind to say, let me try to understand this. Why? Ask the why question. Why did this happen? So the catechism gives two reasons. One reason is a reason of fittingness. It says that God wanted that life should return by the way whence death had arisen. And this is actual quotation from the preface of the Passion, the preface of the Holy Cross that we read during Passiontide. And what it's saying is that effectively, since redemption was reversing the sin of man, it was appropriate that sort of the same thing that was an instrument for our fall, which was a tree, also be the instrument for our renewal, the reversing of sin. So Adam sinned by eating fruit of a tree that he wasn't supposed to eat from. And our Lord redeemed us from the sin of Adam by dying on a tree. Mm-hmm. So there's a certain fittingness there, if this reversing of the sin of Adam. And the second reason is similar to that, and this concerns the nature of the sin. The nature of the sin of Adam, it was a sin of pride. It was a sin of disobedience, Adam wanting to be like God, Adam disobeying God. And so what is the most appropriate way to redeem us from that sin? It is by an act of humility, and the crucifixion was an extreme act of humility. It's just mind-boggling how humiliating that is to be stripped naked, to be placed on the cross in full view of thousands of people walking by during the time of the Passover. This is extremely humiliating. And also it was an act of obedience. Our Lord was doing the will of the Father. And so this act of humility and obedience it provides the most appropriate remedy to the sin of pride and disobedience of Adam.
4: Mm. It is, when you were speaking about that, I was flashing back in my brain to the movie, The Passion of the Christ. And again, something that is not in scripture, but I believe it's when our Lord meets Our Lady on the road to Calvary. He says to her, "Look, I make all things new." And again, I don't believe that's in scripture at all, but it seems a very fitting thing, as you were saying, he chose the death of the cross because he was reversing, I think you said, the sin and suffering this humiliation, showing obedience because of the pride. It really is this sense of taking these things that we have screwed up as humans and turning them into good, making them new.
3: Yes. Yeah. In fact, that quotation is in scripture, but it's in the book of the Apocalypse. Okay. It's at the very end of the book of the Apocalypse where our Lord appears in this vision of St. John and he says, "Behold, I make all things new." And it's neat to place it there at that moment, you know, with the meeting of our Lord with Our Lady. It's very profound because that is, in fact, our Lord making all things new. It's very appropriate for sure.
4: Yeah. And beyond that, there were a number of figures in the Old Testament that our Lord is fulfilling or adding on to, these figures that were, well, prefiguring what our Lord did.
3: Yes. Yeah. So we have this reality in scripture where God is able to make, because he's the master of human history and because he knows what he wants to do from all eternity, he's able to make things that happen at one point of time be a symbol for what's going to happen much later in the future, perhaps even thousands of years later in the future. So all throughout the Old Testament, God is arranging things in human history to be a foreshadowing or typifying of what's going to happen to our Lord. So there's various figures in the Old Testament who are types of our Lord, or foreshadowings of our Lord's crucifixion. First of all, Abel, who was, of course, murdered by his own brother. Our Lord was murdered by his brethren, his blood brethren, you know, the Jewish people, mm-hmm. and so was Abel. Then there's also Isaac. Isaac, of course, was the only begotten son of Abraham, and God asked Abraham to sacrifice his only begotten son. And he went up to the point of binding Isaac, you know, on pieces of wood, and was going to sacrifice him when the angel stopped him. So, of course, the same thing happened to our Lord. He's the only begotten son, and he's bound to a piece of wood, and he dies. Then, of course, our Lord instructed the Jews in great detail how they were to perform the Passover ceremonies. And the Passover ceremonies were for the passing over of the destroying angel. So how did they prevent the destroying angel from passing over? God commanded them to effectively crucify a lamb, and to eat the lamb, and to put the blood of the lamb on the thresholds of their doors, the doorposts, and then the destroying angel would pass over them, and their firstborn would survive. And that's what they did. But obviously, God told them all this is in order to signify what would happen to our Lord. He is the Lamb of God. He was crucified, you know, and it's by his blood that we are saved. And then the last figure that the Catechism gives us is the bronze serpent. It's a story of the Israelites in the desert under Moses. So the people were being punished, and there were all these serpents that were going throughout their camp and like were biting them. And they were crying out to Moses to help them. And God said to Moses, this is somewhat strange. He said, make a bronze serpent and hold it up. And the people who look upon it will be saved from the venom of, you know, if they're bit, if they look on this serpent, this bronze serpent, they will be saved. So this is a symbol of our Lord, who, yes, he saves us from the devil. He saves us from the snake of the devil. Our Lord, the devil appeared as a snake in the Garden of Eden. If we look upon him, go turn to the cross. So our Lord himself, what's interesting about this one is that our Lord himself refers to the bronze serpent as a symbol of his own crucifixion. When he's talking to Nicodemus in John chapter 3, he says to Nicodemus, "And as Moses lifted up the serpent in the desert, so must the Son of Man be lifted up, that whosoever believes in him may not perish, but may have life everlasting." So there's all these types in the Old Testament that are put there by God to be foreshadowings of the crucifixion of our Lord. Wow.
4: And as you were mentioning earlier in the Catechism, it's affirming what we believe, but then there are so many other rich considerations. And obviously the crucifixion can be a source of meditation from now until our death. But to hone in on a few of these, one of the things that you said you wanted to talk about was the dignity of the sufferer, the dignity of our Lord on the cross.
3: Yes. So we not only ask why did this happen, but we try to contemplate our Lord on the cross. And of course, we pray the Sorrowful Mysteries of the Rosary 1/3 of the time that we pray the Rosary. So we're always reflecting upon the Passion. And one thing is just to step back and say, like, okay, who is it that's suffering on this cross? And of course, we answer, it is the God-man. And who is the God-man? Well, he is the Supreme Lord of the universe. This is the one who is suffering on the cross. So the Catechism beautifully quotes St. Paul talking about who our Lord is. So St. Paul says, "It's he whom God has appointed heir of all things, by whom also he made the world, who being the brightness of his glory and the figure of his substance, and upholding all things by the word of his power, making purgation of sins, sits on the right hand of the majesty on high. So the catechism says, it's just like, we cannot express his dignity in words or conceive it in our mind. It's like how great our Lord is. And this is the one who's suffering on the cross. This is the great contrast. He's in the most humiliating state that a human can be in, and yet he is holding the universe and all of reality between like his thumb and his index finger, you know?
4: Yeah.
3: So, again, the catechism beautifully remarks how it seems like all of creation reacted. The catechism says the universe reacted to the death of its creator. The universe kind of groaned. Says the whole frame of the universe was convulsed. The fact that there was this earthquake, rocks were rent. There was this solar eclipse that took place. There was these bodies coming out of their tombs. So it's like creation was sympathizing with its creator upon his death. Mm. And that testifies to the dignity of the one who was suffering on the cross.
4: Yeah, it is. And we know from historical records that the eclipse did take place during that time on that day. One heck of a coincidence, if it's not divinely inspired. But of course, we know it is, right?
3: Of course. Yeah. Yes. This was a motive for Longinus, or the Roman soldier standing at the foot of the cross, you know, where he said, this is truly the Son of God. And when you witness what happened that moment.
4: Yeah. Yeah. We can also meditate on the reasons that our Lord suffered. And we know, again, from historical context, that the crucifixion is not an easy death. It is a horrible, brutal death. And so it entailed a great amount of suffering. And so we ask the question, why? And again, from our faith, we know that Christ had to suffer in order to make up for our sins. But can we talk about that a little bit more, Father?
3: Yes. So why did our Lord want to suffer? Why did he want to die? And the reason is simply to pay for our sins. The main reason is to pay for our sins, that he wanted us to understand that our sins deserve punishment. They deserve eternal damnation, and that it is suffering that makes up for the crimes of our sins. So the catechism says, in his passion and death, the Son of God, our Savior, intended to atone for and blot out the sins of all ages, to offer for them to his Father a full and abundant satisfaction. And we have to understand that this is all the sins of the whole history of mankind. So there are many crimes and terrible sins committed before our Lord came on this earth. There were crimes being committed while he was walking this earth. There are crimes up to the present day, 2026, they're being committed throughout the world right now. And man will continue to sin until the end of the world, whenever that comes. Our Lord is paying for all of these sins. His death is we may say more than sufficiently meritorious to pay for all of these sins. So that's the first reason why he's suffering. It's in order to satisfy justice, that when you commit a crime, there's a just punishment due, and our Lord pays the punishment for our sins. But he also wanted to manifest the greatness and intensity of the divine love for us. So we try to reflect. Again, we try to reflect. It's like, okay, why is our Lord doing this? He wants to pay for our sins. He wants to admit us to his friendship. He wants us to be with him in heaven forever. And so he's willing to die for the criminals, the very people who have offended him. So it's just like, it really boggles the mind when you have someone who is the one offended by a criminal who ends up dying for the criminal, right?
4: Yeah.
3: To make up for the criminal's crimes. So that must take a very great love. Right. Our Lord must love us very, very much to do that for us.
4: You could imagine a criminal who has killed a member of your family and you offer to go to prison for them. Who would do that? What kind of,
3: yes,
4: you know, in our point of view, that would be insane. But yet, this is what God has done for us.
3: Yes, exactly. Exactly. And of course, it brings home to us the reality of sin. I think this is something we often lose sight of today because we just live in a world where man has been deified and people don't take sin very seriously. Unfortunately, yeah. It's very common in the church as well, it's just not to take sin very seriously. But the crucifixion shows us that sin is indeed very serious. And dishonoring God by going against his plan for us is grave. It's very wrong. It does make us criminals in his sight. And so to make up for that, our Lord suffered a horrible death.
4: Yeah. And to take that even further, we can talk about the bitterness of our Lord's suffering, which was extreme. I've heard it in different ways. Well, our Lord was God and man, and so he could feel everything even more. I've heard it the other way where, well, he really couldn't because God cannot feel pain. So where does the catechism lead us to on this question, Father?
3: Yes. Well, as I say, the catechism of Trent, follows St. Thomas Aquinas very closely. And at the Council of Trent, they put both, I think as Father Boyle mentioned, they put both the Summa and the Bible on the altar, you know, yeah. when they're meeting to have this council. So St. Thomas asked this question, how much did our Lord suffer? Did he suffer more than any other human being? And his answer is yes. Our Lord suffered more than anybody else. We're not talking necessarily in duration. Some people can suffer longer, but we're talking about the intensity of the sufferings, especially in his human soul, that our Lord suffered in his human soul to a degree that is beyond anything that anybody else has suffered in the history of the world. So we think about just that scene of the agony in the garden where our Lord was simply anticipating the passion that he was to suffer the next day. And just thinking about that passion, it caused this incredible trauma that only happens in very rare circumstances. We know now that this does happen to people where they start sweating blood, but they have to have an enormous trauma happen to them. So our Lord is just allowing, he's allowing his human nature to see all of the evil of the world, like all the evil that, as I say, these horrible crimes have been committed in the whole history of the world, and how he's taking them upon himself, and he's going to pay for them. He's having to drink this chalice. He's going to have to pay this penalty for the sins of mankind, and it just causes him to sweat blood. So if even just thinking about his passion causes him to sweat blood, how much must his passion itself, how painful must that be? But we know the sweating of the blood weakened his body, and so it made him more susceptible to hurting when he was injured. St. Thomas also points out that he was tortured in every part of his body. So he talks about it, you know, the hands and the feet were nailed. His head was crowned with thorns. It was struck. His face, they spit upon his face. They buffeted his face. And the scourging, we know from the shroud, like his whole torso and legs, everything was scourged. It wasn't just the trunk of his body, but it was also his legs were scourged. And something that's really important for talking about the pain level, you know, when you go to the hospital, they talk about what's your pain rating. And we speak about people's tolerance for pain. So some people have a high tolerance for pain, and some people have low tolerance for pain. But we know that our Lord's human body was the most perfect human body. He received all of his human characteristics from Our Lady. His human body was absolutely perfect. And what that means is that his senses were absolutely perfect. So he had the best vision, the best hearing, the best smelling, but also his skin. His skin would have been the most refined and the most sensitive. So you think about people who have calluses, or you think about people, again, who just like have a very high pain tolerance in the sense that they don't seem to feel pain very much when things happen to them. But our Lord would have felt pain to the highest degree in his human body, because he had the most perfect human body. The more perfect your human body is, the more sensitive it is to things.
4: Okay. And beyond that, there was also the psychological or the moral sufferings that he underwent. Again, we talked about that already with the agony in the garden, by his human soul being able to perceive all the sins of mankind. But then the betrayal, just the, I mean, anyone who has been betrayed by a friend knows the pain that that causes, and sometimes physical, actual pain. And our Lord underwent that.
3: Yes, yes. So if we're suffering, yet we have some sort of support from our friends, that definitely makes it easier. But the fact is that our Lord was being betrayed by his close associates. He was betrayed by his own people. He was betrayed by Judas, one of his own apostles. St. Peter denied him. At the foot of the cross, there was only one apostle. Of course, there was Our Lady and the holy women. But also just the context of the suffering, in the sense that it was a very shameful death. It was the death of slaves who were criminals, and the timing was very awkward because of the fact that there was all these people in Jerusalem, you know, like passing in and out of the city. They were there for the Passover. So all these people just walking by and looking up at him, as they say, just being crucified naked on a cross in full view of everybody. And the cross is something that sticks up above the ground. It's easily seen from the surrounding area.

0: So, I mean, we see this in some of the lives of the saints, and it just seems preternatural that God was choosing to sustain them. But this has not happened with our Lord. Our Lord wanted to feel the full brunt of the suffering, so he did not allow himself any relief, even the point of like drinking this sort of morphine-like drink that would deaden the pain. He refused that. So he truly drank the chalice of sufferings to its very dregs.
1: Yeah. And I was reading in, I forget the name of it. We'll have to put it in the show notes, but there's a beautiful book that talks about the kind of a hour by hour events of the Passion of our Lord. And it talks about what our Lord would have seen from the cross. And he would have seen the temple right there, right in front of him, right across the Kedron Valley, I believe, and
0: Yes.
1: seeing it in the sunset or in the afternoon sun. But to look upon that and to see the people that had disowned him, again, that moral suffering, that psychological suffering was very real.
0: Yes. Yeah. That's a beautiful book, What Our Lord Saw from the Cross by Serge Lange.
1: Thank you.
0: He's a fr French Dominican. Yeah. Wonderful, wonderful book. Just like giving the perspective from our Lord hanging on the cross and like what he would have seen. Yeah. Yeah. So, I mean, the Catechism wants us also to consider the fruits of our Lord's passion. What were the effects that flowed from our Lord's passion? And there's several effects, these enormous effects for the benefit of the human race. The greatest benefits that come to us have come from our Lord's cross. First of all, as we mentioned, the deliverance from our sins, the payment of what the guilt of our sins. So there's two aspects from our sins, two effects for our sins. One is that they make us guilty, they make us criminals. And then secondly, they deserve punishment. So our Lord's death basically paid for both of those. So our Lord's death, if we associate ourselves to our Lord's death by baptism, our guilt is removed. We're no longer criminals in the sight of God. And then secondly, our punishment is taken away. We don't have to pay the punishment for our sins. You know, as they say, with once we're baptized, that can only happen once. After that, our Lord pays part, and we pay part of that punishment. Then, of course, our Lord rescued us from the devil by the fact that we fell into sin. We abandoned God, and then we became subject to these evil angelic powers, the devil, and the devil obviously, you know, he gets us in the end, if we die outside of God's grace. So our Lord rescues us from the devil by dying for our sins and restoring us to the friendship of God. And the last thing, of course, is that he opens the gates of heaven for us by making us friends of God, restoring us to the good graces of God. Then the natural outcome for us is to be with God for all eternity, to go to heaven. So by his death on the cross, our Lord opens the gates of heaven. This is how we speak of it figuratively. But effectively what that means is that he makes us friends of God, and he makes us worthy of being with God for all eternity. So these, as I say, these are just a very incredible fruits that come from our Lord dying for us on the cross.
1: And again, so much there for us to reflect upon. And these are things that the saints have looked upon, again, for centuries, for millennia. And being able to just take the time to look at what was there. And there's a story that you wanted to share about Saint Louis-Marie de Montfort.
0: Yes. Yeah. So as they say, St. Pius X would always end his catechism with a story. And this is one of my favorite stories. It's just like so epic. I mean, pretty much everything in St. Louis de Montfort's missionary life was pretty epic, but this is like the epic of the epic. So you know, he was going around the Vendée region in France. He was preaching missions. He was a missionary preacher in the literal sense, in the sense that he would just go into parishes and spend some days or a week and preach to the people. But also he had a very practical sense. So he loved to leave the people.

0: with something. And so in so many places, he would erect, he would mobilize these people, these peasants, to erect a cavalry scene. And there was one place called Pontchâteau in Brittany where he wanted to do this on a massive scale. So there was this hill, and he wanted the hill to be carved out, and he wanted there to be like devotional chapels in this hill. And he went and picked out this massive, massive tree to be the part of the cross that would be erected. So he wanted the cross up there with the other two crosses for the two thieves. And he inspired these peasants in Pontchâteau to do all of the work in order to erect this Calvary scene. So we're talking about like around 500 workers working daily for over a year, getting paid nothing in order to do all the earthworks. You know, there's no bulldozers, no caterpillars. Right. We could probably do it today in like a month. But it took them, 500 people over a year to do all this and to erect the Calvary scene. And what's powerful about this story is that, yeah, it's the depiction of the cross, of the passion of our Lord, in light of what ultimately happens, because it was the time of the Jansenists, and the Jansenists did not like popular devotions at all. They did not like St. Louis de Montfort. They did not like what he was doing. He had this very great devotion to Our Lady. They were scrupulous about devotion to Our Lady. They didn't like processions and all these manifestations of devotion. And so they had this plot to basically go tell the king, the sun king, you know, famous Louis the 14th, who reigned forever, like 75 years or something, it was something crazy, to tell him that what was happening there in Brittany was, it was close to like the channel, the English Channel, to tell him that this place was going to be used by British soldiers for them to take over France. You know, this was the conspiracy theory that they gave to the king. And amazingly, like, the king believed it. He believed that somehow this was a nefarious plot being managed by sympathizers of Britain in order to take over France. So strange as it may seem, he ordered the Calvary scene to be destroyed. So it was like the actual day when it was dedicated, like they were all looking forward to it. They worked on it for a year. It was the day it was to be dedicated. St. Louis de Montfort's there. There's 20,000 people there. And this messenger comes up to St. Louis de Montfort and says, the bishop needs to speak to you. He goes in to see the bishop, and the bishop's just like, sorry, but the king says you have to destroy, you have to tear everything down.
1: Oh, no. Oh, my goodness.
0: That's just totally crazy. So the reason I bring this story up, because it's obviously a massive, massive cross, literally, in the life of St. Louis de Montfort, to tear down the cross, this Calvary scene that had been erected. And the bishop was absolutely astonished at his reaction. St. Louis de Montfort didn't even get angry. You know, he just, he was so supernatural. He just saw this as the will of God. And he went to the place, and he said to the people, he said, we had hoped to build a Calvary here. Let us build it in our hearts. Blessed be God. And so he followed through. But we know what happened decades later, when the French Revolution came. Those were the people who fought passionately against the revolution and were basically experienced a genocide at the hands of revolutionaries. So these people ended up laying down their lives for Christ, like our Lord did. And we attribute it to a large degree to the great strength St. Louis de Montfort had given them. Maybe it was fruit of this great cross that he experienced, part of the graces these people received to be so strong in the midst of the revolution.
1: Wow, that's an amazing story. And reasons why, Father, you and I are not yet saints, because I think if we were faced with something like that, we might get a little upset. And we would imagine rightly so, but again, here's this example of St. Louis de Montfort. Wow.
0: I would not have reacted that way. No. I can just tell you up front, I would just been like, what?
1: Yeah.
0: Yeah. I think I would have fought against that. Yeah. But yeah. He did not even fight. He just, yes, he obeyed.
1: That's amazing. Wow. Well, again, so much here, Father, for us to reflect on. This could be, again, 20 episodes of the Catechism series, and we can't because we need to continue moving on. But there's so much here for us to reflect on with the crucifixion and death and burial of our Lord here.
0: Yes. Yeah, so as they say, we are studying what we believe, but we are also meant to contemplate and reflect upon what we believe. And the Catechism says to us explicitly that as often as we reflect on the passion of our Lord, we're meant to be moved with gratitude and love. So we think about, again, what we were just talking about, how our Lord willingly laid down his life for our sakes. The Catechism wants to emphasize that this was not something our Lord was forced to do. It may seem from the outside that he was just subject to these forces outside.
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Betty Butter bought a bit of butter, but she said this bit of butter's bitter bitter. But a bit of better butter mixed with this butter bitter just might make my bit of bitter butter better. But a bit of better butter mixed with this butter bitter just might make my bit of bitter butter better.

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Chim chimney, chim chimney, chim chim cheree, a sweep is as lucky can be. 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

0: the Gingerbread Man.
1: Once upon a time, there was an old woman and her husband who lived alone in a little house in the forest. The couple had no children, and sometimes this made the old woman feel lonely. So one day, she decided to make a boy out of gingerbread. She carefully mixed the batter, rolled the dough, and cut out a very nice gingerbread man. She added sugar icing for his hair, mouth, and clothes, and used chocolate chips for buttons and eyes. When she was finished, the old woman looked at what she had made and thought to herself,
0: "What a fine-looking gingerbread man I have created."
1: The old woman then put him in the oven to bake, and while she waited, she had a little rest. After not too long, he was ready. Slowly, she opened the oven door to see what he looked like. When suddenly, up jumped the gingerbread man, and in an instant he was off. With great speed, he ran out the house saying, "Run, run as fast as you can! You can't catch me! I'm the gingerbread man!" The old man and woman ran after him as quickly as they could, but he was too fast for them, and they could not catch him. And so the gingerbread man ran and ran until very soon he was a long way away from the little house. While he was running, he met a cow.
2: "Moo,"
1: said the cow.
2: "You look very fine. Fine enough to eat."
1: And the cow started to chase the little man. But the gingerbread man ran faster, saying, "I ran away from an old woman, I ran away from an old man, and I can run away from you, I can." And he laughed. "Run, run as fast as you can. You can't catch me, I'm the gingerbread man." The cow ran after the gingerbread man, but she could not catch him. The gingerbread man kept running, and soon he met a horse.
3: "No," said the horse. "You look mighty tasty. I think I would like to eat you."
4: "But you can't," said the gingerbread man. "I ran away from an old woman. I ran away from an old man. I ran away from a cow, and I can run away from you, I can."
1: And so he ran away singing.
4: "Run, run as fast as you can. You can't catch me. I'm the gingerbread man."
1: The horse ran after the gingerbread man, but he could not catch him. The gingerbread man ran and ran, laughing and singing. While he ran, he met a chicken.
0: "Cluck, cluck,"
1: said the chicken.
0: "You look fine enough to peck for dinner. I'm going to eat you, Mr. Gingerbread Man."
1: But the gingerbread man just laughed. "I ran away from an old woman. I ran away from an old man. I ran away from a cow. I ran away from a horse. And I can run away from you, I can." And so he ran away singing.
4: "Run, run as fast as you can. You can't catch me. I'm the gingerbread man."
1: The chicken ran after the gingerbread man, but she could not catch him. The gingerbread man was proud that he could run so fast. "Nobody can catch me," he thought. So he kept on running until he met a fox. Feeling very clever, he just had to tell the fox how he ran faster than all the others who had tried to eat him. "Mr. Fox," he said, "as tasty as I appear to be, I cannot let you catch and eat me. I ran away from an old woman. I ran away from an old man. I ran away from a cow. I ran away from a horse. I ran away from a chicken. And I can run away from you, I can. But Mr. Fox did not seem to care. Why would I want to bother with you? Asked Mr. Fox. You don't even look that tasty. No, young man, I don't want to eat you at all. The gingerbread man was so happy. Well, indeed, Mr. Fox, said the gingerbread man. If you don't mind, I am getting a bit tired. Maybe we can walk together a little while. Of course, said the fox, as they walked on side by side. Soon, they came to a river. Oh no! How do I cross the river? Asked the gingerbread man. The fox said, I'll help you across the river. Hop onto my tail. So the little gingerbread man did as the fox asked, and the fox walked into the water and started to swim. After a short while, the fox said, You are too heavy. Hop onto my back. So the little gingerbread man did as the fox asked, and he swam a bit further. But a few minutes later, the fox said, You are too heavy for my back. Jump onto my nose. So the little gingerbread man did as the fox asked. Finally, just as they were about to reach the other side, the sly fox tilted his head back and tossed the gingerbread man high into the air as he opened his mouth. Snap! Yum, yum, thought the fox. He was very tasty after all. And that was the end of the gingerbread man.

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Imagine that, she swallowed a cat. She swallowed a cat to catch the bird, swallowed the bird to catch the spider, wiggled and wriggled and jiggled inside her. She swallowed the spider to catch the fly. I don't know why she swallowed a fly. Perhaps she'll die. There was an old lady who swallowed a dog. My, what a hog to swallow a dog. She swallowed the dog to catch the cat, swallowed the cat to catch the bird, swallowed the bird to catch the spider that wiggled and wriggled and jiggled.

swallowed a goat. Just opened her throat and swallowed a goat. She swallowed the goat to catch the dog, swallowed the dog to catch the cat, swallowed the cat to catch the bird, swallowed the bird to catch the spider that wiggled and wriggled and jiggled inside her.

0: In the name of the Father, and the Son, and of the Holy Ghost, amen. Dear Father, and dear faithful, dear friends, my name is Father Patrick Mackin, and I've been assigned here as the new pastor. I was stationed for 9 years in California, working at the retreat house in Los Gatos with Father Asher, and I was taking care of a beautiful chapel in San Jose. And those were wonderful years, but very tiring as well. And so when I got the phone call, as all of us priests get the phone call, from Father Fullerton, who's our superior, you're always a little nervous when you see his name on the phone. But when I saw it was Father and I answered, I thought he said to me, Father Mackin, I'm putting you out to pasture in Kansas. And the reason I thought that is because it seemed reasonable. First of all, Kansas has many farmlands and cornfields. And second of all, I am feeling very old these days. But after I heard the message again, apparently he said, I'm putting you as pastor. So here I am, dear friends, and I feel very unqualified for this job, I can assure you. But we priests always joke that the superiors must at least have some fun when they do the assignments, because sometimes they do choose priests that are quite unqualified. But it is my consolation, nevertheless, to be here. And I cannot put into words adequately what St. Mary's means to me because of what it has done for me. It was almost 25 years ago now that I was in college here for 2 years, only 2 years. But without those 2 years, I never would have gone to the seminary, and I never would have become a priest, because it was the furthest thing from my mind, to be honest with you. It was here in St. Mary's that I had, for the first time in my life, the daily mass, weekly confessions, virtuous friends, also the good example of priests and nuns. And it was really the first time that I began to study the Catholic faith, and therefore to love it. And now to think of myself as one of these many priests here who are helping to make that a reality for others is an amazing and humbling thought. So I only hope that I can try to give back something small to Our Lady, who's given me so much. It's only my second week here on the job, you might say, so I'm still learning. And I can see I've learned a few things. Firstly, you have very good priests and good sisters and good brothers. Under the direction of Father Rutledge, they are so dedicated to the care of your souls. I've seen it, I've heard it at the table. You see their constant effort. Every day they come into this church to pray for you. They teach your children in the school. They hear so many confessions. They say Mass everywhere, and they do so joyfully. Then there's the army of staff and teachers and people behind the scenes in the parish and school who are running everything. It's so edifying to see that. And then there's you, all of your faithful, all of your families with your children, all your baptisms. I see the big list of marriages. And this is what makes St. Mary's a special place. Because Our Lady loves you. And in this sermon, I wanted to preach, therefore, about the Immaculate. And through the eyes, you might say, of St. Maximilian Kolbe. And we could begin with a question that St. Maximilian Kolbe asked in his life. And it's really a question that we'll never be able to answer in this world, only in the next. He always said this, "Who are you, O Immaculata?" And so we could begin by just looking up. Look up there into the cupola of your magnificent church. And you see Our Lady, we're reminded of Our Lady's role in the redemption. From the opening words of the book of Genesis, which is the first book of the entire, of all the Bible, it's the first book, chapter 3, God is already speaking about his mother. And he says, I will put enmity between thy seed and her seed, and she will crush thy head. And then, of course, you have written up there as well the quote from the last book of the Bible, the book of the Apocalypse, chapter 12. And a great sign appeared in heaven, a woman clothed with the sun and standing on the moon. And there it is, the story of redemption. And you cannot tell it without Mary, without the Immaculate. For she is the first on God's mind. And for us, because she brings us to Christ. And she is the last, because God has reserved for his mother a dramatic final battle where she will crush Satan. That's why on your bell, the Immaculata bell, somewhere up there in the tower, you have written those words that she said at Fatima. In the end, my Immaculate Heart will triumph. And so, dear friends, everything about this church is a constant reminder that Mary is our mother, and that it belongs to her alone to destroy all heresy and all evil. She is truly God's first and God's final victory. But perhaps no one saw it more clearly than did St. Maximilian Kolbe, who you could argue was one of the greatest apostles of Mary in modern time. This great saint, he was born in Poland in 1894, and he'll die at Auschwitz in 1941, a German concentration camp. It's hard to tell the story of the Immaculate without mentioning St. Maximilian Kolbe. And why? Because he loved her so much. You know, Protestants often make fun of us Catholics. Well, they have good reason to make fun of us sometimes. We have to admit it. We can be a little funny. But on this one, this is no joke. And they make fun of the fact that we love Mary too much. And Maximilian Kolbe has a great quote that you can throw back if someone ever accuses you of loving Mary too much. He once said, "Never be afraid of loving the Blessed Virgin too much, for you can never love her more than Jesus did." When he was 9 years old, Maximilian had a dream. Our Lady appeared to him in a dream. She offered him two crowns. One was white for holy purity, and then the other was red for martyrdom. And Our Lady said to this 9-year-old boy, "Which one do you want, Maximilian?" Without hesitating, he said, "I choose both." Just to show you what kind of soul we're dealing with here. And so we say to the young, especially to the boys, be generous and always dream big. Maximilian dreamed of entering the military. He wanted to be a soldier his whole life. He wanted to fight for his beloved Poland, especially against the communists. However, he will eventually discern that the military life was not for him, but that he was being called to an even greater combat, one of the spiritual warfare. And so, he entered the seminary to begin studying for the priesthood. It was in the year 1917 that he will see something in Rome that he'll never forget. He was ordained a priest in 1918, but while still in Rome studying in 1917, what did he see? He saw a large demonstration of Freemasons. They were marching in the square of St. Peter's by the Vatican. And this large group of Freemasons, they had depictions. And one of them showed St. Michael the Archangel being crushed under the foot of Satan. And they had all these other things with slogans saying that one day Satan will rule in the Vatican and that the Pope would be his slave. This is what Maximilian Kolbe is seeing in Rome in 1917. And so he thought to himself and got permission from his rector of the seminary to begin a group which he called the Militia of the Immaculata, a group of soldiers. It was only a handful of seminarians at the time. And what were they going to do? They were going to give everything to the Immaculate, for she alone has the promise to destroy Satan and to conquer evil. But he especially saw the Immaculate through the history of the miraculous medal. And you have to go to this medal and understand, and I hope you all have the miraculous medal and maybe an extra one in your pocket to give to a soul that you might meet. But that miraculous medal was given by our Blessed Mother in the year 1830 to St. Catherine Laboureux in Paris, France, at Rudebach. This medal, it was originally called the Medal of the Immaculate Conception, but it became known as the Miraculous Medal because of the great number of miracles that occurred all over the world in a very short period of time. It was honestly overwhelming for the people of Europe. Miracles everywhere. This is what Our Lady wanted. And Our Lady wanted this medal. In fact, she designed it. So the women can smile because it shows you that even Our Lady likes jewelry. So you can smile and have your jewelry. If it's good for the Mother of God, right? But Our Lady wanted this medal and she described it to the T. She said, "Catherine, here's what I want. Have on the front an image of myself standing on the globe, crushing the head of the serpent. My arms and hands will be outstretched. From my hands will come rays of light, which is to represent grace." And Catherine saw this light emitting from Our Lady's hands, but she noted that on her fingers, each finger of Our Lady, there was rings. But some of these rings did not give light. And so Catherine asked Our Lady, "Why?" And the Blessed Mother said, "Because these represent the graces that no one is asking for." And so, dear friends, every day in your prayers, every single day, you ask Our Lady for the graces that you need in your family, for the church, for the country. Every day, she's listening. And then she said, "I want written around the medal these words, 'O Mary, conceived without sin, pray for us who have recourse to thee.'" The front of that medal, dear friends, is the summary of the doctrine of the Mediatrix of all grace, because it shows that all grace passes through the Mother of God. On the back of the medal, Our Lady said, "I'm not done. I want the back of the medal as well. Put the letter M to represent Mary, surmount it by a cross, and at the bottom, I want my son's Sacred Heart and my Immaculate Heart next to each other." And you see, this is the doctrine of the co-redemptrix of Our Lady, because she and her son suffered together for the redemption of the world. And so there you have it. This miraculous medal is a medal of the Immaculate and a perfect catechism of Our Lady. St. Maximilian Kolbe, he called it his silver bullet because it could pierce through the heart of anyone. It was in the year 1842 that there was a prominent man who was a Jewish banker, an agnostic, named Alphonsus Ratisbonne. He hated Catholicism. He had an even more reason to despise Catholicism because Alphonsus, his brother, ended up converting to the Catholic faith and became a priest. And so Alphonsus despised Catholicism. He made fun of it on a daily basis. One day at a cafe, a friend of his dared him to wear this medal. "Hey, Alphonsus, I dare you, put it on. It'll be a good joke, put it on." Alphonsus had heard about this medal. What's all this talk about how this medal will convert you to Catholicism? I'll put it on. And so he put it on. And it was shortly after that that he was walking down the street in Rome by a church named St. Andre. And he said, as I passed the door, I felt the strongest pull in my heart to enter into the church. He walked in, and as he walked in, above the altar, he saw Our Lady. Our Lady looked at him and motioned for him to kneel down. He knelt, and she smiled. Dear friends, he converted that very moment. And so that Jewish banker, which, by the way, it's good to get Jewish bankers to convert. We can use them. But he didn't just convert. This man became a Catholic priest as well. And so he joined his brother. And all that, Maximilian Kolbe also noted all this history of the miraculous medal. It'll be in the year 1854, so now 24 years later, after the medal was given, in the year 1854, Pope Pius IX, because of the overwhelming request around the world from the bishops, he finally declares the Immaculate Conception as a dogma of the faith. It'll be 4 years later, 1858, that Our Lady will appear at Lourdes in France to Saint Bernadette. And I read you the words from Saint Bernadette because it's a beautiful quote. Bernadette asked Our Lady in the apparition three times, "What is your name? What is your name?" And Bernadette said it was only on the third time that she answered my question. And so I read you the quote. "When I asked her the third time what her name was, she joined her hands, she looked up at the sky, and then slowly separating her hands, she leaned down towards me and she said in a trembling voice, 'I am the Immaculate Conception.'" What a beautiful expression, the Immaculate Conception. It should make you smile to think that your mother is so holy, is so immaculate, that she is so close to the heart of God. Doesn't it reassure you that everything is going to be okay? You can have confidence, dear friends, in your salvation because of her. But we have to turn to her. And I want to also note to you the little personal local history that between 1830, when the medal was given, and 1854, when the dogma was proclaimed, your beloved St. Mary's was established in 1848 by a priest named Father Felix and the Sisters of the Sacred Heart. This priest promised Our Lady that he would name the first mission chapel here after her if she helped find a suitable place. And so he named that chapel after the Immaculate Conception. I bring that up because it shows you that this town was on her mind even then. She loved you even then. And look what you built for her. And so she truly must blush when she sees this beautiful place. But do you think she would blush if it was empty? If it was this big, beautiful church, but not one person in the pews? No. And so, dear friends, never forget that as beautiful as this church is, with all the marble, with all the art, all of it, none of it, I should say, can come close to the value of even one of your souls. You are precious in the eyes of God. And remember that when you enter this church, it's like walking into the arms of your mother. When you enter this church, everywhere you look, you'll be reminded why you're going to make it to heaven. Because you'll never give up on Our Lady, and she'll never give up on you. And so, dear friends, to follow Maximilian Kolbe, who's a saint in heaven, we would do well to consecrate ourselves to Our Lady. And what does that mean? Father, how do I do that? You give her everything you have. Everything. Because you know that what you have is already God's anyways. But I give you an example. It's a simple one. But imagine your bank account, which I don't know. If you want to see a small bank account, I can show you my statements. You say, is he asking for donations? No, I'm not, I promise. But in this analogy, if you take your bank account, which is this small thing, I'm so poor, and Our Lady's bank account, which is full of gold, and you see whatever you give her, when you unite your account to hers, they become one. Every dollar that you have, every rusty old penny, it all becomes gold in her eyes because she transforms it. She covers it with the mantle of her merits and she gives it to her son. And you see, this is living a consecration. And so you give everything you have, all your worries, all your fears, all your crosses, yes, even your sins. Give her all your joys. Give her all your possessions. Give her all your family. Give her everything you have. And then you say to her, O Immaculata, do with it what you will. The only thing we ask is that we remain faithful to your Son. And this is how she will triumph through your soul. This is how she will crush the devil. It'll be through her children. And this is how she'll win back the world. And this is how she will convert souls and sinners. And so let's return now with Father to the altar, because there's no better thing we know to do. There's no greater gift that we can give God than to offer him this holy mass, which is the body and the blood of his dear Son. God bless you all. In the name of the Father, Son, and of the Holy Ghost. Amen.
1: In reality, the scribes and the Pharisees were not mortified, they were not generous, they were not prayerful, and they were certainly not holy. It was just pretending. It was just an external appearance in order to draw upon themselves the respect of other people. If the scribes and Pharisees are anything, they are overinflated. They're trying to be bigger than they actually are. And this is the very definition of pride. We try to be bigger than what we are. The reality of what we are is we are creatures dependent upon God at every moment to draw us out of nothingness. We are nothing of ourselves. We rely upon God at every second to sustain us. If God let us go, we would fall back into the nothingness from which we came. When we exercise pride like the scribes and the Pharisees, we make ourselves hateful to our fellow men, and we make ourselves hateful to our Lord Jesus Christ. We have the proof of this in reading the gospel. It's so obvious that our Lord despises the vice of pride. He came to save us from pride, and to save us from our pride, he has to teach us humility. And so he teaches us this virtue all throughout the Gospels.

In the name of the Father, the Son, Holy Ghost, Amen. Dear and reverend fathers, seminarians, sisters, faithful, we are gathered here today for a very special occasion. We want to celebrate. And we want to celebrate a jubilee, and a golden jubilee. Jubilee comes from the Latin. You have it in jubilate. It expresses joy, happiness. And we see that even the name comes from God. It's God Himself who wants us to be in this fullness of joy on certain occasions. We see that in the Old Testament. The most famous jubilee of the Old Testament is dealing with 50, or if you want, 7 by 7. 7 is a perfect number, and so a perfect by perfect, can you imagine what it means? And of course, 50 is just the completion, it's just what comes after this perfection. We deal with time. We are sunk in time as creatures, and as long as we are here on earth, we are, so to say, stuck in time. And time is something so fragile, constantly moving, never resting, never stopping. It's this mark in which we are between past and future. You know that the definition itself of time is the measure of movement. And yes, as long as we are on earth, we move. We move constantly, for good and for bad, until that very moment where we jump out of time, where in a certain way we join together past and future. We call that eternity. And a jubilee expresses a duration. We deal with time, and in a certain way we try to escape time when we speak of jubilee, because we look at a certain extent of time. Time is not extended, it just moves. And when we speak of jubilee, we may have one of the closest expression of what we expect, eternity. In such a way, we get closer to God, who is eternal, who is above time. And in this look, which is first a look in the past, what dominates, and you have it in this word, jubilee,
is thanksgiving. A joyful thanksgiving for all these mercies, misericordias Domini, in eternum cantabo. I shall chant the mercies of God in all eternity. And such a look on these 50 years is first of all giving thanks to God for all he has done to us, with us, in us, during that time. Jubilee of our seminary. We speak of movement. Look at that. Four different places. It's unique in the history of our society. It's the only one which is moving so fast and so much. Started in Armada, continued in Richfield, went back in the center, north, Winona, back to the east, south, here. Each time, it's not the agility, this capacity of moving, which is precisely moving us. It is a kind of necessity, and it is, after a little while, each one of these places has become too small. We are not going to say we have too many vocations, but that's the ground. Too many in comparison to the facilities which we're supposed to receive them. So many vocations have entered each one of these different places. So many young men have received so many graces. And about half of them, maybe a little bit less, have gone to the end, to the purpose of the seminary, the priesthood. We'll talk about figures during the meal, but according to our calculation, we can say that around almost 200 priests have been ordained during these 50 years in our seminaries here in the U.S. The seminary, for us, has an extraordinary importance because that's our purpose, the priest, the purpose of our society, the reason why our dear founder did found the Society of St. Pius X, to form priests, to prepare priests for the church, to continue this very mission of the church, which is save souls, bring souls from the misery of the sin into the glory of eternity, of the union with God, a life with God, ending in eternity, in the eternity of the happiness itself of God. So above any of the capacities of any human. Completely, we use the word supernatural, above these capacities. And the priest, definitely, in the church, is the key to salvation, to this door which opens heaven by his link to the Mass. That's this treasure which we have received from our founder. And looking at these 50 years, we see
that it works. We see this fidelity. We are still the same. We did not change and we do not want to change. We may say, very practically saying, because it works. Look at the modern. If they still have buildings, they are empty. This year, for all Ireland, they had one vocation for the whole Catholic island of St. Patrick. One vocation. And it's not an exception. The whole modern go in that direction of sterility, of extinction. And when we see that our problem is exactly the contrary, is a problem of growth. What a contrast. And if people would ask us, how do you do that? We answer, nothing new. We don't need to invent. We just need to repeat, to do what the Church has always done. Because the means which rest in our Holy Mother, the Church, they are precisely above time. They are supernatural, above nature. And just apply them. And as I say, it works. We see, the superiors at least see, and I guess not only them, the professors, they see how the candidate, little by little, piece by piece, year by year, receives these graces, this formation to become a priest. He's really transformed. We see that. And we know that it is not human. We know. We know that it is the fruit of the Mass, the fruit of this tree, divine tree. Regna vit aligno Deus. Ara crucis, the altar of the cross, the sacrifice of our Lord on that cross, renewed, perpetuated, here, this flow of graces, like that stone in the desert, out of which flew this stream of water which gave life to the elected people, to the Jews in the desert. The modern world is a desert, and we are the source. We can drink without any limit of these graces. What a gift! What a treasure! How many occasions to say thanks. Of course, we are still in time. We are in hac lacrimarum valle, in this valley of tears. And during these 50 years, we did have tears. I may say at the beginning, it was more noticeable. But to go through big, difficult times, Armada, an enormous dispute, a loss of the superior, of the director, of professors, this little tree was shaken to the question of, can it continue?
Do you know that almost at the same time we had the same problem in Icon? In 77, there was such a loss in Icon that Archbishop Lefebvre thought about finishing, terminating. And finally, he took his courage and he had to take himself the direction of the seminary. During 1 year, he was the director of the seminary. I had this joy to have the Archbishop as superior of the seminary. Bishop Tissier was the vice-rector for 1 year, 1978, 79. Finally, the Archbishop went to Rickenbach. But because the professor had gone, he had to grab some from here, from there, to be able to continue. And Armada, it's almost the same. And most of the seminarians, after that, they end in Icon. I remember these times where, let's say, so many of the American were in Icon. I think Father Ward is about the only one who is still there from staying in first Armada and then Richfield. It's amazing, these hard times. Then in Richfield, what we call the Nine. Again, a big blow, big, big blow. These kind of trials, God wants them. In a certain way, they are like the sign of authenticity. Because you have the stamp of the cross on the work. Oh, we don't want the cross. We're not looking for it. But God just gives it. And we must not stop. We must not just block ourselves in looking at the, so to say, unhappy events. We have to see, to understand why God gives them. Why does God allow them? And we know that God, who is infinitely goodness, love, can only allow things that hurt, trials, for a good reason, for goodness, for better. I guess most of them will understand only in heaven. But we know that this cross brings forth the fruit of life. In the Apocalypse, we speak of this tree of life. I guess that it is the cross, but we'll see up there. Because we see it's the tree that gives life. The supernatural life, everything comes through the cross. This cross repeated every day. It's a great mystery. How God is turning, or putting as the remedy precisely what has been merited by man as the chastisement. If you eat from that tree, you shall perish. And so God chooses another tree, another fruit, to give back life.
very mysterious, these trees. God gives them to us. And once again, we have to thank Him. Jubilee is not just a look in the past. It's also a look in the future. But that's a little bit more difficult. Because if we have no grip on the past, we know which we know, how much less in the future, which we do not know. But we know something about the future. And it is, if we are faithful, God will be too. God promised. He promised that the faithfulness in the little things will grant us faithfulness in the great. Oh, dear seminarians, when you come and you ask, what should I do? What should I do to become a good priest? What should I do to become a saint? Don't dream. It's too easy to have this illusion of, I don't know, ecstasies, of miracles and so on. That's not the way. The way? Do your duty of state. Follow these little rules of every day, these very, very little things. Follow them not for just the pleasure of following them, but because through them you want to please God. You want to stick to His will. You want to show Him that you love Him. Those who love Him, me, fulfill my commandments. And the church dares to tell you, if someone follows these little rules, these church rules, he is certain he gets to holiness. I think it's Benedict XIV who said, give me, I don't remember whether he said a Dominican or just a religious, but he said a religious who just followed the rule all his life. Give me one, he said, and I shall canonize him immediately. We have this promise.

our Lord expressed about mortification, saying that the mortification he expects from man today in our time, what is it? Something spectacular? No. Duty of state. The Sacred Heart expressed to Sister Lucy, that's what God expects in our time. Just do your duty. There is enough. There's enough mortification of the own will. There's enough to prove to God that we love him in these little things. Repeated. I may say that's one of the marvels of the seminary. I spoke of this transformation, and you may again ask, what do we do? Do we take the seminarian and put him in a magic potion? No. Just everyday's life. We were very astonished when we saw Father Murr quote a sentence of the report of Cardinal Gagnon during his visit to Icône in 87. He speaks of our seminaries. In fact, before that, I remember after 3 days in Icône, his visit was in November, after 3 days, he told us, I've seen enough. I can go back to Rome. You're fine. But if I do that, I will appear like being partial, so I have to stay longer. But he understood, he saw that what we do is Catholic and is good. And in this sentence, he says, I have looked at their curriculum, so their studies in philosophy, in theology. And he says, it's remarkable. He continues by saying, it's so good, it should be applied in all the seminaries in the world. And he says, I know what I speak about. I was seminary director. My dear, again, be thankful. It's treasures which God, through our founder, has put in our seminaries. You really sink in treasures. You just have to breathe them in, to drink them, to swallow them. It's not complicated, but definitely from you is requested, I don't know if the word exists, or the adjective, docibilis. Not docile, docibilis. Docibility, I don't know if it does exist. That is, it's not just being docile, it's more than that. It's in a state where you put yourself in being docile, I may say, so it's a kind of quadrat docility. I don't know. You just get, you receive, you take. Why? Precisely because it's not new. It's what the Church has always done. And so we finish with Saint Thomas, our patron of this seminary. You know, the Church celebrates Saint Thomas in a very special way. He's not just a doctor of the Church, amongst others. Remember that the Council of Trent, on the altar, you had two books. You had the Holy Scripture, and you had the Summa of Saint Thomas.

You have the church, through the mouth of Leo XIII, who declares to us that each of the articles of the Summa is a miracle. And he says, in a few time, a very, very short time, you receive more in the contact of the Summa than years in the contact of the Holy Fathers of the Church. That's how the Church understands this illumination in the knowledge, in the wisdom, both in philosophy and in theology, which we get from St. Thomas. He's really a light given by God, and almost, not yet, but soon, a millennium. So much time where he just condensed all the knowledge, the reflections, the human one in the philosophy, the theology, compiling. If you look at each article, he's quoting everybody. What a memory, gigantic. And he's not just a parrot. No, he's really integrating, assimilating all this knowledge and giving it to us. So, again, so simple, so enlightening, so forming. We live in a time of craziness, of errors everywhere. You drink St. Thomas, you are immune. More than immune, you can see where the error lies. And you understand where is the remedy. That's the greatness of St. Thomas. It's not just a speculative opinion, think like that. No, it's much, much deeper. It's 13th century, but if there is one saint, one teacher for our time, it's St. Thomas. Really, there too, be faithful. And don't stop the studies at the end of your seminary. You're not supposed to. And it's even one of the recommendations of one of our chapters. To read, to study every day one of these articles is not much, but it's so nourishing, so protecting. So really, let's in our thanks to God, thanks to all those who have participated, rectors, professors, to this formation. Let's go and ask St. Thomas, our divine and heavenly protector, that he may obtain for all of you, all of us, this wisdom, this zeal, this love for God's glory, for the salvation of souls. Amen. In the Father, the Son, Holy Ghost. Amen.

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1: Believe in God, the Father Almighty, creator of heaven and of earth, and in Jesus Christ, his only Son, our Lord, who was conceived by the Holy Ghost, born of the Virgin Mary, suffered under Pontius Pilate, was crucified, died, and was buried. He descended into hell. The third day he rose again from the dead. He ascended into heaven and sitteth at the right hand of God, the Father Almighty. From thence he shall come to judge the living and the dead.
2: I make the Lord God, the Lord God, the saints, the angels, and saints, the resurrection of the body and life of the last. Amen.
1: Our Father who art in heaven, hallowed be thy name. Thy kingdom come, thy will be done on earth as it is in heaven.
2: Give us this day our daily bread, and forgive us our trespasses, that we may be blessed with the bread of against us, and lead us not into temptation, but deliver us from evil. Amen.
1: Hail Mary, full of grace, the Lord is with thee. Blessed art thou amongst women, and blessed is the fruit of thy womb, Jesus.
2: Holy Mary, Mother of God, pray for us sinners, now and at the hour of our death. Amen.
1: Mary, full of grace, the Lord is with thee. Blessed art thou amongst women, and blessed is the fruit of thy womb, Jesus.
2: Holy Mary, Mother of God, pray for us sinners, now and at the hour of our death. Amen.
1: Hail Mary, full of grace, the Lord is with thee. Blessed art thou amongst women, and blessed is the fruit of thy womb, Jesus.
2: Holy Mary, Mother of God, pray for us sinners, now and at the hour of our death. Amen.

0: first joyful mystery is the Annunciation. Our Father who art in heaven, hallowed be thy name. Thy kingdom come, thy will be done on earth as it is in heaven.
1: Give us this day our daily bread, and forgive us our trespasses, as we forgive those who trespass against us. And lead us not into temptation, but deliver us from evil. Amen.
0: Hail Mary, full of grace, the Lord is with thee. Blessed art thou amongst women, and blessed is the fruit of thy womb, Jesus.
1: Holy Mary, Mother of God, pray for us sinners, now and at the hour of our death. Amen.
0: Hail Mary, full of grace, the Lord is with thee. Blessed art thou amongst women, and blessed is the fruit of thy womb, Jesus.
1: Holy Mary, Mother of God, pray for us sinners, now and at the hour of our death. Amen.
0: Hail Mary, full of grace, the Lord is with thee. Blessed art thou amongst women, and blessed is the fruit of thy womb, Jesus.
1: Holy Mary, Mother of God, pray for us sinners, now and at the hour of our death. Amen.
0: Mary, full of grace, the Lord is with thee. Blessed art thou amongst women, and blessed is the fruit of thy womb, Jesus.
1: Holy Mary, Mother of God, pray for us sinners, now and at the hour of our death. Amen.
0: Now, Mary, full of grace, the Lord is with thee. Blessed art thou amongst women, and blessed is the fruit of thy womb, Jesus.
1: Holy Mary, Mother of God, pray for us sinners, now and at the hour of our death. Amen.
0: Mary, full of grace, the Lord is with thee. Blessed art thou amongst women, and blessed is the fruit of thy womb, Jesus.
1: Holy Mary, Mother of God, pray for us sinners, now and at the hour of our death. Amen.
0: Mary, full of grace, the Lord is with thee. Blessed art thou amongst women, and blessed is the fruit of thy womb, Jesus.
1: Holy Mary, Mother of God, pray for us sinners, now and at the hour of our death. Amen.
0: Mary, full of grace, the Lord is with thee. Blessed art thou amongst women, and blessed is the fruit of thy womb, Jesus.
1: Holy Mary, Mother of God, pray for us sinners, now at the hour of our death. Amen.
0: Mary, full of grace, the Lord is with thee. Blessed art thou amongst women, and blessed is the fruit of thy womb, Jesus.
1: Holy Mary, Mother of God, pray for us sinners, now at the hour of our death. Amen.
0: Mary, full of grace, the Lord is with thee. Blessed art thou amongst women, and blessed is the fruit of thy womb, Jesus.
1: Holy Mary, Mother of

0: my Jesus,
1: forgive us our sins, save us from fire's fire, and lead all souls to heaven, especially those who are most need of thy mercy.
2: The second joyful mystery, the Visitation. Our Father, who art in heaven, hallowed be thy name, thy kingdom come, thy will be done on earth as it is in heaven.
1: Give us this day our daily bread, and forgive us our trespasses, as we forgive those who trespass against us. And lead us not into temptation, but deliver us from evil. Amen.
2: Hail Mary, full of grace, the Lord is with thee. Blessed art thou amongst women, and blessed is the fruit of thy womb, Jesus.
1: Holy Mary, Mother of God, pray for us sinners, now and at the hour of our death. Amen.
2: Hail Mary, full of grace, the Lord is with thee. Blessed art thou amongst women, and blessed is the fruit of thy womb, Jesus.
1: Holy Mary, Mother of God, pray for us sinners, now and at the hour of our death. Amen.
2: Hail Mary, full of grace, the Lord is with thee. Blessed art thou amongst women, and blessed is the fruit of thy womb, Jesus.
1: Holy Mary, Mother of God, pray for us sinners, now and at the hour of our death. Amen.
2: Hail Mary, full of grace, the Lord is with thee. Blessed art thou amongst women, and blessed is the fruit of thy womb, Jesus.
1: Holy Mary, Mother of God, pray for us sinners, now and at the hour of our death. Amen.
2: Hail Mary, full of grace, the Lord is with thee. Blessed art thou amongst women, and blessed is the fruit of thy womb, Jesus.
1: Holy Mary, Mother of God, pray for us sinners, now and at the hour of our death. Amen.
2: Hail Mary, full of grace, the Lord is with thee. Blessed art thou amongst women, and blessed is the fruit of thy womb, Jesus.
1: Holy Mary, Mother of God, pray for us sinners, now and at the hour of our death. Amen.
2: Hail Mary, full of grace, the Lord is with thee. Blessed art thou amongst women, and blessed is the fruit of thy womb, Jesus.
1: Holy Mary, Mother of God, pray for us sinners, now and at the hour of our death. Amen.
2: Hail Mary, full of grace, the Lord is with thee. Blessed art thou amongst women, and blessed is the fruit of thy womb, Jesus.
1: Holy Mary, Mother of God, pray for us sinners, now and at the hour of our death. Amen.
2: Hail Mary, full of grace, the Lord is with thee. Blessed art thou amongst women, and blessed is the fruit of thy womb, Jesus.
1: Holy Mary, Mother of God, pray for us sinners, now and at the hour of our death. Amen.
2: Hail Mary, full of grace, the Lord is with thee. Blessed art thou

0: Father, who art in heaven, hallowed be thy name. Thy kingdom come, thy will be done on earth as it is in heaven.
1: Give us this day our daily bread, and forgive us our trespasses, as we forgive those who trespass against us. And lead us not into temptation, but deliver us from evil. Amen.
0: Holy Mary, full of grace, the Lord is with thee. Blessed art thou amongst women, and blessed is the fruit of thy womb, Jesus.
1: Holy Mary, Mother of God, pray for us sinners, now and at the hour of our death. Amen.
0: Holy Mary, full of grace, the Lord is with thee. Blessed art thou amongst women, and blessed is the fruit of thy womb, Jesus.
1: Holy Mary, Mother of God, pray for us sinners, now and at the hour of our death. Amen. Holy Mary, Mother of God, pray for us sinners, now and at the hour of our death. Amen.
0: Holy Mary, full of grace, the Lord is with thee. Blessed art thou amongst women, and blessed is the fruit of thy womb, Jesus.
1: Holy Mary, Mother of God, pray for us sinners, now and at the hour of our death. Amen. Holy Mary, Mother of God, pray for us sinners, now and at the hour of our death. Holy Mary, Mother of God, pray for us sinners, now and at the hour of our death. Amen. Holy Mary, Mother of God, pray for us sinners, now and at the hour of our death. Amen. Holy Mary, Mother of God, pray for us sinners, now and at the hour of our death. Amen. Holy Mary, Mother of God, pray for us sinners, now and at the hour of our death. Amen. Holy Mary, Mother of God, pray for us sinners, now and at the hour of our death. Amen.

0: and purification of our Lady. Our Father, who art in heaven, hallowed be thy name. Thy kingdom come, thy will be done on earth as it is in heaven.
1: Give us this day our daily bread, and forgive us our trespasses, as we forgive those who trespass against us. And lead us not into temptation, but deliver us from evil. Amen.
0: Hail Mary, full of grace, the Lord is with thee. Blessed art thou amongst women, and blessed is the fruit of thy womb, Jesus.
1: Holy Mary, Mother of God, pray for us sinners, now and at the hour of our death. Amen.
0: Hail Mary, full of grace, the Lord is with thee. Blessed art thou amongst women, and blessed is the fruit of thy womb, Jesus.
1: Holy Mary, Mother of God, pray for us sinners, now and at the hour of our death. Amen.
0: Hail Mary, full of grace, the Lord is with thee. Blessed art thou amongst women, and blessed is the fruit of thy womb, Jesus.
1: Holy Mary, Mother of God, pray for us sinners, now and at the hour of our death.
0: Grace, the Lord is with thee. Blessed art thou amongst women, and blessed is the fruit of thy womb, Jesus.
1: Holy Mary, Mother of God, pray for us sinners, now at the hour of our death. Amen.
0: Hail Mary, full of grace, the Lord is with thee. Blessed art thou amongst women, and blessed is the fruit of thy womb, Jesus.
1: Holy Mary, Mother of God, pray for us sinners, now at the hour of our death. Amen.
0: Hail Mary, full of grace, the Lord is with thee. Blessed art thou amongst women, and blessed is the fruit of thy womb, Jesus.
1: Holy Mary, Mother of God, pray for us sinners, now at the hour of our death. Amen.
0: Hail Mary, full of grace, the Lord is with thee. Blessed art thou amongst women, and blessed is the fruit of thy womb, Jesus.
1: Holy Mary, Mother of God, pray for us sinners, now at the hour of our death. Amen.
0: Hail Mary, full of grace, the Lord is with thee. Blessed art thou amongst women, and blessed is the fruit of thy womb, Jesus.
1: Holy Mary, Mother of God, pray for us sinners, now at the hour of our death. Amen.
0: Hail Mary, full of grace, the Lord is with thee. Blessed art thou amongst women, and blessed is the fruit of thy womb, Jesus.
1: Holy Mary, Mother of God, pray for us sinners, now at the hour of our death. Amen.
0: Hail Mary, full of grace, the Lord is with thee. Blessed art thou amongst women, and blessed is the fruit of thy womb, Jesus.
1: Holy Mary, Mother of God, pray for us sinners, now at the hour of our death. Amen.

0: Give us this day our daily bread, and forgive us our trespasses, as we forgive those who trespass against us. And lead us not into temptation, but deliver us from evil. Amen.
1: Hail Mary, full of grace, the Lord is with thee. Blessed art thou amongst women, and blessed is the fruit of thy womb, Jesus.
0: Holy Mary, Mother of God, pray for us sinners, now and at the hour of our death. Amen.
1: Hail Mary, full of grace, the Lord is with thee. Blessed art thou amongst women, and blessed is the fruit of thy womb, Jesus.
0: Holy Mary, Mother of God, pray for us sinners, now and at the hour of our death. Amen.
1: Hail Mary, full of grace, the Lord is with thee. Blessed art thou amongst women, and blessed is the fruit of thy womb, Jesus.
0: Holy Mary, Mother of God, pray for us sinners, now and at the hour of our death. Amen.
1: Hail Mary, full of grace, the Lord is with thee. Blessed art thou amongst women, and blessed is the fruit of thy womb, Jesus.
0: Holy Mary, Mother of God, pray for us sinners, now and at the hour of our death. Amen.
1: Hail Mary, full of grace, the Lord is with thee. Blessed art thou amongst women, and blessed is the fruit of thy womb, Jesus.
0: Holy Mary, Mother of God, pray for us sinners, now and at the hour of our death. Amen.
1: Hail Mary, full of grace, the Lord is with thee. Blessed art thou amongst women, and blessed is the fruit of thy womb, Jesus.
0: Holy Mary, Mother of God, pray for us sinners, now and at the hour of our death. Amen.
1: Hail Mary, full of grace, the Lord is with thee. Blessed art thou amongst women, and blessed is the fruit of thy womb, Jesus.
0: Holy Mary, Mother of God, pray for us sinners, now and at the hour of our death. Amen.
1: Hail Mary, full of grace, the Lord is with thee. Blessed art thou amongst women, and blessed is the fruit of thy womb, Jesus.
0: Holy Mary, Mother of God, pray for us sinners, now and at the hour of our death. Amen.
1: Hail Mary, full of grace, the Lord is with thee. Blessed art thou amongst women, and blessed is the fruit of thy womb, Jesus.
0: Holy Mary, Mother of God, pray for us sinners, now and at the hour of our death. Amen.
1: Hail Mary, full of grace, the Lord is with thee. Blessed art thou amongst women, and blessed is the fruit of thy womb, Jesus.
0: Holy Mary, Mother of God, pray for us sinners,

0: Christ, the Holy Mother of God. Let us pray, O God, His only begotten Son, by His life, death, and resurrection, has purchased for us the rewards of eternal life. Grant, we beseech Thee, that by meditating upon these mysteries of the Most Holy Rosary of the Blessed Virgin Mary, we may imitate what they contain and obtain what they promise through the same Christ our Lord.
1: Amen. The Holy Rosary. In the name of the Father, and of the Son, and of the Holy Ghost. Amen. I believe in God, the Father Almighty, Creator of heaven and earth, and in Jesus Christ, His only Son, our Lord, who was conceived by the Holy Ghost, born of the Virgin Mary, suffered under Pontius Pilate, was crucified, died, and was buried. He descended into hell. The third day He rose again from the dead. He ascended into heaven, sitteth at the right hand of God, the Father Almighty. From thence He shall come to judge the living and the dead. Our Father, who art in heaven, hallowed be Thy name. Thy kingdom come, Thy will be done on earth as it is in heaven. Hail Mary, full of grace, the Lord is with thee. Blessed art thou among women, and blessed is the fruit of thy womb, Jesus. Hail Mary, full of grace, the Lord is with thee. Blessed art thou among women, and blessed is the fruit of thy womb, Jesus. Hail Mary, full of grace, the Lord is with thee. Blessed art thou among women, and blessed is the fruit of thy womb, Jesus.

We meditate today the sorrowful mysteries of the Holy Rosary. The first sorrowful mystery, our Lord in the garden. Our Father who art in heaven, hallowed be thy name. Thy kingdom come, thy will be done on earth as it is in heaven. Hail Mary, full of grace, the Lord is with thee. Blessed art thou amongst women, and blessed is the fruit of thy womb, Jesus. Hail Mary, full of grace, the Lord is with thee. Blessed art thou amongst women, and blessed is the fruit of thy womb, Jesus. Hail Mary, full of grace, the Lord is with thee. Blessed art thou amongst women, and blessed is the fruit of thy womb, Jesus. Hail Mary, full of grace, the Lord is with thee. Blessed art thou amongst women, and blessed is the fruit of thy womb, Jesus. Hail Mary, full of grace, the Lord is with thee. Blessed art thou amongst women, and blessed is the fruit of thy womb, Jesus. Hail Mary, full of grace, the Lord is with thee. Blessed art thou amongst women, and blessed is the fruit of thy womb, Jesus. Hail Mary, full of grace, the Lord is with thee. Blessed art thou amongst women, and blessed is the fruit of thy womb, Jesus. Hail Mary, full of grace, the Lord is with thee. Blessed art thou amongst women, and blessed is the fruit of thy womb, Jesus. Hail Mary, full of grace, the Lord is with thee. Blessed art thou amongst women, and blessed is the fruit of thy womb, Jesus. Hail Mary, full of grace, the Lord is with thee. Blessed art thou amongst women, and blessed is the fruit of thy womb, Jesus.

O my Jesus. The second sorrowful mystery, our Lord is scourged at the pillar. Our Father who art in heaven, hallowed be thy name. Thy kingdom come, thy will be done, on earth as it is in heaven. Hail Mary, full of grace, the Lord is with thee. Blessed art thou amongst women, and blessed is the fruit of thy womb, Jesus. Hail Mary, full of grace, the Lord is with thee. Blessed art thou amongst women, and blessed is the fruit of thy womb, Jesus. Hail Mary, full of grace, the Lord is with thee. Blessed art thou amongst women, and blessed is the fruit of thy womb, Jesus. Hail Mary, full of grace, the Lord is with thee. Blessed art thou amongst women, and blessed is the fruit of thy womb, Jesus. Hail Mary, full of grace, the Lord is with thee. Blessed art thou amongst women, and blessed is the fruit of thy womb, Jesus. Hail Mary, full of grace, the Lord is with thee. Blessed art thou amongst women, and blessed is the fruit of thy womb, Jesus. Hail Mary, full of grace, the Lord is with thee. Blessed art thou amongst women, and blessed is the fruit of thy womb, Jesus. Hail Mary, full of grace, the Lord is with thee. Blessed art thou amongst women, and blessed is the fruit of thy womb, Jesus. Hail Mary, full of grace, the Lord is with thee. Blessed art thou amongst women, and blessed is the fruit of thy womb, Jesus. Hail Mary, full of grace, the Lord is with thee. Blessed art thou amongst women, and blessed is the fruit of thy womb, Jesus.

O my Jesus, the third sorrowful mystery is a crowning with thorns. Our Father who art in heaven, hallowed be thy name. Thy kingdom come, thy will be done on earth as it is in heaven. Hail Mary, full of grace, the Lord is with thee. Blessed art thou amongst women, and blessed is the fruit of thy womb, Jesus. Hail Mary, full of grace, the Lord is with thee. Blessed art thou amongst women, and blessed is the fruit of thy womb, Jesus. Hail Mary, full of grace, the Lord is with thee. Blessed art thou amongst women, and blessed is the fruit of thy womb, Jesus. Hail Mary, full of grace, the Lord is with thee. Blessed art thou amongst women, and blessed is the fruit of thy womb, Jesus. Hail Mary, full of grace, the Lord is with thee. Blessed art thou amongst women, and blessed is the fruit of thy womb, Jesus. Hail Mary, full of grace, the Lord is with thee. Blessed art thou amongst women, and blessed is the fruit of thy womb, Jesus. Hail Mary, full of grace, the Lord is with thee. Blessed art thou amongst women, and blessed is the fruit of thy womb, Jesus. Hail Mary, full of grace, the Lord is with thee. Blessed art thou amongst women, and blessed is the fruit of thy womb, Jesus. Hail Mary, full of grace, the Lord is with thee. Blessed art thou amongst women, and blessed is the fruit of thy womb, Jesus. Hail Mary, full of grace, the Lord is with thee. Blessed art thou amongst women, and blessed is the fruit of thy womb, Jesus.

O my Jesus. In the fourth sorrowful mystery, we contemplate our Lord carrying his cross. Our Father who art in heaven, hallowed be thy name. Thy kingdom come, thy will be done on earth as it is in heaven. Hail Mary, full of grace, the Lord is with thee. Blessed art thou amongst women, and blessed is the fruit of thy womb, Jesus. Mary, full of grace, the Lord is with thee. Blessed art thou amongst women, and blessed is the fruit of thy womb, Jesus. Hail Mary, full of grace, the Lord is with thee. Blessed art thou amongst women, and blessed is the fruit of thy womb, Jesus. Hail Mary, full of grace, the Lord is with thee. Blessed art thou amongst women, and blessed is the fruit of thy womb, Jesus. Hail Mary, full of grace, the Lord is with thee. Blessed art thou amongst women, and blessed is the fruit of thy womb, Jesus. Hail Mary, full of grace, the Lord is with thee. Blessed art thou amongst women, and blessed is the fruit of thy womb, Jesus. Hail Mary, full of grace, the Lord is with thee. Blessed art thou amongst women, and blessed is the fruit of thy womb, Jesus. Hail Mary, full of grace, the Lord is with thee. Blessed art thou amongst women, and blessed is the fruit of thy womb, Jesus. Hail Mary, full of grace, the Lord is with thee. Blessed art thou amongst women, and blessed is the fruit of thy womb, Jesus. Hail Mary, full of grace, the Lord is with thee. Blessed art thou amongst women, and blessed is the fruit of thy womb, Jesus.

my Jesus. The last sorrowful mystery, the crucifixion and death of our Savior. Our Father who art in heaven, hallowed be thy name. Thy kingdom come, thy will be done on earth as it is in heaven. Hail Mary, full of grace, the Lord is with thee. Blessed art thou among women, and blessed is the fruit of thy womb, Jesus. Hail Mary, full of grace, the Lord is with thee. Blessed art thou among women, and blessed is the fruit of thy womb, Jesus. Hail Mary, full of grace, the Lord is with thee. Blessed art thou among women, and blessed is the fruit of thy womb, Jesus. Hail Mary, full of grace, the Lord is with thee. Blessed art thou among women, and blessed is the fruit of thy womb, Jesus. Hail Mary, full of grace, the Lord is with thee. Blessed art thou among women, and blessed is the fruit of thy womb, Jesus. Hail Mary, full of grace, the Lord is with thee. Blessed art thou among women, and blessed is the fruit of thy womb, Jesus. Hail Mary, full of grace, the Lord is with thee. Blessed art thou among women, and blessed is the fruit of thy womb, Jesus. Hail Mary, full of grace, the Lord is with thee. Blessed art thou among women, and blessed is the fruit of thy womb, Jesus. Hail Mary, full of grace, the Lord is with thee. Blessed art thou among women, and blessed is the fruit of thy womb, Jesus. Hail Mary, full of grace, the Lord is with thee. Blessed art thou among women, and blessed is the fruit of thy womb, Jesus.

0: O my Jesus. Hail, Holy Queen. Pray for us, O Holy Mother of God. Let us pray, O God, whose only begotten Son, by his life, death, and resurrection, has purchased for us the rewards of eternal life. Grant, we beseech thee, that meditating upon these mysteries in the most holy rosary of the Blessed Virgin Mary, we may imitate what they contain and obtain what they promise, through the same Christ our Lord. Amen.
1: In the name of the Father, and of the Son, and of
2: St. Michael the Archangel, be our protection against the wickedness and snares of hell. May God, in you we humbly pray, and do not, O Prince of the heavenly host, by the power of God, cast into hell and Satan and all the evil spirits who prowl about the world seeking to ruin the souls.
3: I believe in God, the Father Almighty, creator of heaven and earth, and in Jesus Christ, his only Son, our Lord, who was conceived by the Holy Ghost, born of the Virgin Mary, suffered under Pontius Pilate, was crucified, died, and was buried. He descended into hell. On the third day, he rose again from the dead. He ascended into heaven, sits at the right hand of God, the Father Almighty. From thence he shall come to judge the living and the dead. Father, who art in heaven, hallowed be thy name. Thy kingdom come, thy will be done on earth as it is in heaven.
4: Give us this day our daily bread, and forgive us our trespasses, as we forgive those who trespass against us. And lead us not into temptation, but deliver us from evil.
3: Amen. Hail Mary, full of grace, the Lord is with thee. Blessed art thou amongst women, and blessed is the fruit of thy womb, Jesus.
4: Holy Mary, Mother of God, pray for us sinners, now and at the hour of our death.
3: Full of grace, the Lord is with thee. Blessed art thou amongst women, and blessed is the fruit of thy womb, Jesus.
4: Holy Mary, Mother of God, pray for us sinners, now and at the hour of our death. Amen.
3: Hail Mary, full of grace, the Lord is with thee. Blessed art thou amongst women, and blessed is the fruit of thy womb, Jesus.
4: Holy Mary, Mother of God, pray for us sinners, now and at the hour of our death. Amen.

0: Pray the glorious mysteries. The first glorious mystery is the resurrection. Our Father who art in heaven, hallowed be thy name. Thy kingdom come, thy will be done on earth as it is in heaven.
1: Give us this day our daily bread, and forgive us our trespasses, as we forgive those who trespass against us. And lead us not into temptation, but deliver us from evil.
0: Hail Mary, full of grace, the Lord is with thee. Blessed art thou amongst women, and blessed is the fruit of thy womb, Jesus.
1: Holy Mary, Mother of God, pray for us sinners,
0: now and at the hour of our death. Hail Mary, full of grace, the Lord is with thee. Blessed art thou amongst women, and blessed is the fruit of thy womb, Jesus.
1: Holy Mary, Mother of God, pray for us sinners, now and at the hour of our death.
0: Hail Mary, full of grace, the Lord is with thee. Blessed art thou amongst women, and blessed is the fruit of thy womb, Jesus.
1: Holy Mary, Mother of God, pray for us sinners,
0: Hail Mary, full of grace, the Lord is with thee. Blessed art thou amongst women, and blessed is the fruit of thy womb, Jesus.
1: Holy Mary, Mother of God, pray for us sinners, now and
0: Hail Mary, full of grace, the Lord is with thee. Blessed art thou amongst women, and blessed is the fruit of thy womb, Jesus.
1: Holy Mary, Mother of God,
0: pray
1: for us sinners, now and
0: Hail Mary, full of grace, the Lord is with thee. Blessed art thou amongst women, and blessed is the fruit of thy womb, Jesus.
1: Holy Mary, Mother of God, pray for us sinners, now and
0: Hail Mary, full of grace, the Lord is with thee. Blessed art thou amongst women, and blessed is the fruit of thy womb, Jesus.
1: Holy Mary, Mother of God, pray for us sinners, now and
0: Hail Mary, full of grace, the Lord is with thee. Blessed art thou amongst women, and blessed is the fruit of thy womb, Jesus.
1: Holy Mary, Mother of God, pray for us sinners, now and
0: full of grace, the Lord is with thee. Blessed art thou amongst women, and blessed is the fruit of thy womb, Jesus.
1: Holy Mary, Mother of God, pray for us sinners, now and at the hour of our death.
0: Hail Mary, full of grace, the Lord is with thee. Blessed art thou amongst women, and blessed is the fruit of thy womb.

0: O my Jesus,
1: forgive us our sins, save us from the fires of hell, and give all souls in heaven, especially those who are most in need of mercy.
2: The second glorious mystery of the Ascension. Our Father, who art in heaven, hallowed be thy name. Thy kingdom come, thy will be done on earth as it is in heaven.
1: Give us this day our daily bread, and forgive us our trespasses, as we forgive those who trespass against us. And lead us not into temptation, but deliver us from evil.
2: Hail Mary, full of grace, the Lord is with thee. Blessed art thou among women, and blessed is the fruit of thy womb, Jesus.
1: Holy Mary, Mother of God, pray for us sinners now and at the hour of our
2: death. Hail Mary, full of grace, the Lord is with thee. Blessed art thou among women, and blessed is the fruit of thy womb, Jesus.
1: Holy Mary, Mother of God, pray for us sinners now and at the hour of our death.
2: Hail Mary, full of grace, the Lord is with thee. Blessed art thou among women, and blessed is the fruit of thy womb, Jesus.
1: Holy Mary, Mother of God, pray for us sinners now and at the hour of our death.
2: Hail Mary, full of grace, the Lord is with thee. Blessed art thou among women, and blessed is the fruit of thy womb, Jesus.
1: Holy Mary, Mother of God, pray for us sinners now and at the hour of our death.
2: Hail Mary, full of grace, the Lord is with thee. Blessed art thou among women, and blessed is the fruit of thy womb, Jesus.
1: Holy Mary, Mother of God, pray for us sinners now and at the hour of our death.
2: Hail Mary, full of grace, the Lord is with thee. Blessed art thou among women, and blessed is the fruit of thy womb, Jesus.
1: Holy Mary, Mother of God, pray for us sinners now and at the hour of our death.
2: Hail Mary, full of grace, the Lord is with thee. Blessed art thou among women, and blessed is the fruit of thy womb, Jesus.
1: Holy Mary, Mother of God, pray for us sinners now and at the hour of our death.
2: Hail Mary, full of grace, the Lord is with thee. Blessed art thou among women, and blessed is the fruit of thy womb, Jesus.
1: Holy Mary, Mother of God, pray for us sinners now and at the hour of our death.
2: Hail Mary, full of grace, the Lord is with thee. Blessed art thou among women, and blessed is the fruit of thy womb, Jesus.
1: Holy Mary, Mother of God, pray for us sinners now and at the hour of our death.
2: Hail Mary, full of grace, the Lord is with thee. Blessed art thou among women, and blessed is the fruit of thy womb, Jesus.
1: Holy Mary,

0: Jesus.
1: Everlasting, save us from the fires of hell, and lead all souls to heaven, especially those who most need thy mercy.
0: The third glorious mystery is the descent of the Holy Ghost upon the Blessed Mother and the Apostles. Our Father who art in heaven, hallowed be thy name. Thy kingdom come, thy will be done on earth as it is in heaven.
1: Give us this day our daily bread, and forgive us our trespasses, as we forgive those who trespass against us. And lead us not into temptation, but deliver us from evil. Amen.
0: And Mary, full of grace, the Lord is with thee. Blessed art thou amongst women, and blessed is the fruit of thy womb, Jesus.
1: Holy Mary, Mother of God, pray for us sinners, now and at the hour of death. Amen.
0: Now Mary, full of grace, the Lord is with thee. Blessed art thou amongst women, and blessed is the fruit of thy womb, Jesus.
1: Holy Mary, Mother of God, pray for us sinners, now and at the hour of death. Amen.
0: Now Mary, full of grace, the Lord is with thee. Blessed art thou amongst women, and blessed is the fruit of thy womb, Jesus.
1: Holy Mary, Mother of God, pray for us sinners, now and at the hour of death. Amen.
0: The Lord is with thee. Blessed art thou amongst women, and blessed is the fruit of thy womb, Jesus.
1: Holy Mary, Mother of God, pray for us sinners, now and at the hour of death. Amen.
0: Hail Mary, full of grace, the Lord is with thee. Blessed art thou amongst women, and blessed is the fruit of thy womb, Jesus.
1: Holy Mary, Mother of God, pray for us sinners, now and at the hour of death. Amen.
0: Hail Mary, full of grace, the Lord is with thee. Blessed art thou amongst women, and blessed is the fruit of thy womb, Jesus.
1: Holy Mary, Mother of God, pray for us sinners.
0: Hail Mary, full of grace, the Lord is with thee. Blessed art thou amongst women, and blessed is the fruit of thy womb, Jesus.
1: Holy Mary, Mother of God, pray for us sinners, now and at the hour of death. Amen.
0: Hail Mary, full of grace, the Lord is with thee. Blessed art thou amongst women, and blessed is the fruit of thy womb, Jesus.
1: Holy Mary, Mother of God, pray for us sinners, now and at the hour of death. Amen.
0: Hail Mary, full of grace, the Lord is with thee. Blessed art thou amongst women, and blessed is the fruit of thy womb, Jesus.
1: Holy Mary, Mother of God, pray for us sinners, now and at the hour of death. Amen.
0: Hail Mary, full of grace, the Lord is with thee. Blessed art thou amongst women, and blessed is the fruit of thy womb, Jesus.
1: Holy Mary, Mother of

0: Jesus.
1: Forgive us our sins, save us from the fires of hell. Lead all souls to heaven, especially those of mercy and righteousness.
2: Fourth glorious mystery, the assumption of our Lady, body and soul into heaven. Our Father, who art in heaven, hallowed be thy name. Thy kingdom come, thy will be done on earth as it is in heaven.
1: Give us this day our daily bread, and forgive us our trespasses, as we forgive those who trespass against us. And lead us not into temptation, but deliver us from evil. Amen.
2: Hail Mary, full of grace, the Lord is with thee. Blessed art thou amongst women, and blessed is the fruit of thy womb, Jesus.
1: Holy Mary, Mother of God, pray for us sinners, now at the hour of our death. Amen.
2: Hail Mary, full of grace, the Lord is with thee. Blessed art thou amongst women, and blessed is the fruit of thy womb, Jesus.
1: Holy Mary, Mother of God, pray for us sinners, now at the hour of our death. Amen.
2: Hail Mary, full of grace, the Lord is with thee. Blessed art thou amongst women, and blessed is the fruit of thy womb, Jesus.
1: Holy Mary, Mother of God, pray for us sinners, now at the hour of our death. Amen.
2: Hail Mary, full of grace, the Lord is with thee. Blessed art thou amongst women, and blessed is the fruit of thy womb, Jesus.
1: Holy Mary, Mother of God, pray for us sinners, now at the hour of our death. Amen.
2: Hail Mary, full of grace, the Lord is with thee. Blessed art thou amongst women, and blessed is the fruit of thy womb, Jesus.
1: Holy Mary, Mother of God, pray for us sinners, now at the hour of our death. Amen.
2: Hail Mary, full of grace, the Lord is with thee. Blessed art thou amongst women, and blessed is the fruit of thy womb, Jesus.
1: Holy Mary, Mother of God, pray for us sinners, now at the hour of our death. Amen.
2: Hail Mary, full of grace, the Lord is with thee. Blessed art thou amongst women, and blessed is the fruit of thy womb, Jesus.
1: Holy Mary, Mother of God, pray for us sinners, now at the hour of our death. Amen.
2: Hail Mary, full of grace, the Lord is with thee. Blessed art thou amongst women, and blessed is the fruit of thy womb, Jesus.
1: Holy Mary, Mother of God, pray for us sinners, now at the hour of our death. Amen.
2: Hail Mary, full of grace, the Lord is with thee. Blessed art thou amongst women, and blessed is the fruit of thy womb, Jesus.
1: Holy Mary, Mother of God, pray for us sinners, now at the hour of our death. Amen.
2: Hail Mary, full of grace, the Lord is with thee. Blessed art thou amongst women, and blessed is the fruit of thy womb, Jesus.
1: Holy Mary, Mother of God, pray for us sinners, now at the hour of our death.

0: Jesus.
1: Forgive us our trespasses, save us from the fires of hell, and lead all souls to heaven, especially those who most need thy mercy.
2: The fifth glorious mystery, the coronation of Our Lady. Our Father, who art in heaven, hallowed be thy name. Thy kingdom come, thy will be done on earth as it is in heaven.
1: Give us this day our daily bread, and forgive us our trespasses, as we forgive those who trespass against us. And lead us not into temptation, but deliver us from evil. Amen.
2: Hail Mary, full of grace, the Lord is with thee. Blessed art thou amongst women, and blessed is the fruit of thy womb, Jesus.
1: Holy Mary, Mother of God, pray for us sinners, now and at the hour of our death. Amen.
2: Hail Mary, full of grace, the Lord is with thee. Blessed art thou amongst women, and blessed is the fruit of thy womb, Jesus.
1: Holy Mary, Mother of God, pray for us sinners, now and at the hour of our death. Amen.
2: Hail Mary, full of grace, the Lord is with thee. Blessed art thou amongst women, and blessed is the fruit of thy womb, Jesus.
1: Holy Mary, Mother of God, pray for us sinners, now and at the hour of our death. Amen.
2: Hail Mary, full of grace, the Lord is with thee. Blessed art thou amongst women, and blessed is the fruit of thy womb, Jesus.
1: Holy Mary, Mother of God, pray for us sinners, now and at the hour of our death. Amen.
2: Hail Mary, full of grace, the Lord is with thee. Blessed art thou amongst women, and blessed is the fruit of thy womb, Jesus.
1: Holy Mary, Mother of God, pray for us sinners, now and at the hour of our death. Amen.
2: Hail Mary, full of grace, the Lord is with thee. Blessed art thou amongst women, and blessed is the fruit of thy womb, Jesus.
1: Holy Mary, Mother of God, pray for us sinners, now and at the hour of our death. Amen.
2: Hail Mary, full of grace, the Lord is with thee. Blessed art thou amongst women, and blessed is the fruit of thy womb, Jesus.
1: Holy Mary, Mother of God, pray for us sinners, now and at the hour of our death. Amen.
2: Hail Mary, full of grace, the Lord is with thee. Blessed art thou amongst women, and blessed is the fruit of thy womb, Jesus.
1: Holy Mary, Mother of God, pray for us sinners, now and at the hour of our death. Amen.
2: Hail Mary, full of grace, the Lord is with thee. Blessed art thou amongst women, and blessed is the fruit of thy womb, Jesus.
1: Holy Mary, Mother of God, pray for us sinners, now and at the hour of our death. Amen.
2: Hail Mary, full of grace, the Lord is with thee. Blessed art thou amongst women, and blessed is the fruit of thy womb, Jesus.
1: Holy Mary, Mother of God, pray for us sinners, now and at the hour of our death. Amen.

0: heaven to the body, most sweet Virgin Mary.
1: Pray for us, O Holy Mother of God,
0: that we may hear the will of our sacrifice.
1: Let us pray, O God, His only begotten Son, by His life, death, and resurrection, has purchased for us the rewards of eternal life. Grant, we beseech you, that by meditating upon these mysteries of the most holy Rosary of Blessed Virgin Mary, we may imitate what they contain and obtain what they promise through the same Christ our Lord.
2: Amen.
1: Our Lord grant us priests.
0: Our Lord grant us priests.
1: Our Lord grant us holy priests.
0: Our Lord grant us holy priests.
1: Our Lord grant us many holy priests.
0: Our Lord grant us many holy priests.
1: Our Lord grant us many holy religious vocations.
0: Our Lord grant us many holy religious vocations.
1: Saint Pius the Tenth.
0: Pray for us.
3: In reality, the scribes and the Pharisees were not mortified, they were not generous, they were not prayerful, and they were certainly not holy. It was just pretending. It was just an external appearance in order to draw upon themselves the respect of other people. If the scribes and Pharisees are anything, they are overinflated. They're trying to be bigger than they actually are. And this is the very definition of pride. We try to be bigger than what we are. The reality of what we are is we are creatures dependent upon God at every moment to draw us out of nothingness. We are nothing of ourselves. We rely upon God at every second to sustain us. If God let us go, we would fall back into the nothingness.

0: And so he teaches us this virtue all throughout the Gospels.
1: Voice of the Saints. Where there is no obedience, there is no virtue. Where there is no virtue, there is no good. Where there is no good, there is no love. Where there is no love, there is no God. And where there is no God, there is no heaven. Padre Pio.
2: We have our faith because we believe what God has revealed and what he teaches us through the church. We obey the church when we believe. We make acts of faith. It's an act of obedience. We don't understand the mysteries of our faith. We don't figure them out. We believe because God tells us, because the church teaches us. We obey. We obey when it comes to the commandments of the church, the precepts of the church. We don't choose them. Just like we don't choose the faith, we don't choose the commandments, we obey. When the priest celebrates the traditional Latin Mass, he obeys the rites of the church, the rubrics. He follows them as carefully as he possibly can. It's an act of obedience. The whole life of Catholics is that of obedience because we know the church knows better and the church is able to teach us how to live our Catholic lives, how to pray, what to pray for. The church tells us everything and we are happy to obey, and we do so with joy in our hearts because the church can teach us how to love God and how to serve him. Protestantism is a rebellion, just like King Saul's rebellion. It's a rebellion against the laws of the church, the prayers of the church, the customs of the church, the traditions of the church. And likewise, modernism is a rebellion. Sometimes people accuse us, traditional Catholics, of being disobedient. Disobedient to the Pope and the bishops who want to reform and change the church from within. And of being attached to our own will and our own way of doing things. In fact, everything we do is dictated to us by the church, handed down by the laws of the church, by the traditional code of canon law, by the rubrics, by the customs and the practices of our forefathers, and we do what has been proven and tried as producing saints. And we're happy to do it. We're not traditional because we want to be, because we choose to be, because this is our own idea, but because the church teaches us that. And the church has condemned all the modern errors and all the liberalism and the religious liberty and the ecumenism. It's all condemned. And the church has taught us. Archbishop Lefebvre was accused of saying, "You are disobedient to the Pope, Pope Paul VI, by refusing to say the new Mass." And he says, "Either I must obey the Pope before Vatican II, or the Popes after Vatican II. I can't obey both, they're in contradiction with one another. Whom must I obey? The church, the mind of the church, of course." And the same applies to us too. And so it's our love of obedience which makes us traditional Catholics. And it's our love of obedience to the church, the mind of the church, the way the church loves and adores and serves Almighty God. That's why we keep all the rules and customs. And that obedience is a precious virtue.
3: The sacrament of confirmation is one of the most impressive sacraments. Difficult because we don't have much under the senses. The Holy Ghost is different. He's a pure spirit. To him was entrusted the work of our sanctification. And especially in the sacrament of confirmation, we see that. He's sent to us to be our consoler, our defender, our protector. He makes of us soldiers of Christ, imprinting in our soul the character of confirmation by which we are associated to the mission of saving souls in this fight, defending the faith, protecting the church. The other effect of the confirmation are the gifts of the Holy Ghost, very, very

0: spiritual capacities by which we are made docile to the inspiration of the Holy Ghost. He really wants to make us grow from, these are the words of St. Paul, from shining, from clarity into clarity in the image of the Son of God. He really wants to transform us into children of God. His masterpiece was our Lord Jesus Christ, his humanity, and he wants to do the same with us. He's the one who is putting in us these feelings of a son, of a child, towards his Father. In fact, whenever we say Father to God, it's always with him, in him. We see how close he wants to be with us. He really wants to make out of us masterpieces for God. And so you have different parts in the confirmation. First, the bishop is asking for these gifts, imposing the hands, like the apostles did from the very start of the history of the church. And then you have the confirmation itself. The young or older come to the bishop, accompanied by their sponsors, and the bishop is anointing their forehead with holy chrism, saying these words, "I sign you with the sign of the cross, and I confirm you with the chrism of salvation." And he says, in which name he does that? In the name of the Father, and of the Son, and of the Holy Ghost. It's very short words, but very mighty. They are vested by the might of God himself. And so these words, they effect, make real what they mean. And when we say sign of the cross, the soul is marked with the character of confirmation. Confirm you with the chrism of salvation, and the soul is strengthened with all this increase, tremendous increase in sanctifying grace, in all the virtues and the gifts, the seven gifts of the Holy Ghost. It's so beautiful. It shows us how intimate God wants to be with us. In heaven it will be so, but he wants it to start here. On earth, of course, it's more difficult. We are, because we are in the regime of the faith, faith which is like a veil, which is hiding us, like the clouds are hiding the sun. Nevertheless, we know that it's real, that there is a sun, even if we are under the cover. And the same with the faith. We know that it's real. God is real. And his gift and his bounty, his mercy. But we don't see it right now. Nevertheless, and once again, it's true. It's the reality to which we are called already here on earth in order to go to heaven.
1: A short meditation from the wisdom of the saints. If as often as the Lord's blood is shed, it is poured forth for the remission of sins, I ought to receive it always, so that my sins may always be forgiven. I, who am always...
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1: The Way of the Cross by Monsignor Fulton J. Sheen. The curtain is now about to go up on the awful and abiding drama of thy redemptive love. And as I hear thy words, "Take up thy cross daily and follow me," I stand affrighted, lest its burden be too great and its shame too bitter. If I could but see that thy command to follow thee to Calvary was not just an iron law of cruel fate, but a condition of everlasting happiness, perhaps I could make better the journey. But I fear, dear Jesus, lest having thee, I must have naught else beside. Let this fear be dispelled in seeing death as the condition of life. For through thy apostle Paul, thou hast told us it is the joy at the end of the journey that makes us endure the cross. And even thou, in loving kindness, hast asked all who labor and are burdened to come unto thee, where they will find rest for their souls. Then I shall take up the cross, Jesus. Why must we love thee so? The first station. Jesus is condemned to death. Pilate, the time-serving politician, stepped forward on his sunlit portico. On his right stood Christ, the Just One, who came to give his life for the redemption of many. On his left stood Barabbas, the Wicked One, who had incited a revolt and taken a life. Pilate asked the mob to choose between the two, "Whether you will that I release unto you Christ or Barabbas?" How would I have answered that question had I been in the courtyard that Good Friday morning? I cannot escape answering by saying that the question belongs only to the past, for it is as actual now as ever. My conscience is the tribunal of Pilate. Daily, hourly, and every minute of the day, Christ comes before that tribunal as virtue, honesty, and purity. Barabbas comes as vice, dishonesty, and uncleanliness. As often as I chose to speak the uncharitable word, do the dishonest action, or consent to the evil thought, I say in so many words, "Release unto me Barabbas." And to choose Barabbas means to crucify Christ. Pray for us, O Holy Mother of God, that we may be made worthy of the promises of Christ. O Jesus, many times in my life I have preferred Barabbas to thee. There is no way that I can undo that choice, but to make my way to thy feet and beg thy forgiveness. But that is so humiliating, for thou wearest the garment of a fool, and thou bearest in thy hand the reed scepter of a mocking king. It is so hard to do penance and admit that I am guilty. It is so hard to be seen with thee, who art wearing thy crown of thorns. It is hard. But let me see, Jesus, that it is harder to wear the crown of thorns. Our Father who art in heaven, hallowed be thy name, thy kingdom come, thy will be done on earth as it is in heaven. Give us this day our daily bread, and forgive us our trespasses, as we forgive those who trespass against us. And lead us not into temptation, but deliver us from evil. Amen. Hail Mary, full of grace, the Lord is with thee. Blessed art thou amongst women, and blessed is the fruit of thy womb, Jesus. Holy Mary, Mother of God, pray for us sinners, now and at the hour of our death. Amen. Glory be to the Father, to the Son, and to the Holy Ghost, as it was in the beginning, is now, and ever shall be, world without end. Amen. The second station. Jesus carries his cross. Our blessed Lord had been a visitor to our earth but 40 days, when Simeon, with prophetic vision, declared he would become a sign of contradiction. that day had now come. For he came unto his own, and his own received him not. As a symbol of the world's contradiction of his life-giving message, they gave him a cross in which one bar is a variance or contradiction with another. The horizontal bar symbolizing death, for all death is flat and prostrate. The vertical bar symbolizing life, for all life is upright and erect. But by a divine act, he made the sign of contradiction the sign of redemption, and converted the cross into the crucifix. The cross is the problem of pain and death, but the crucifix is its solution. For once the God-man ennobled it by his presence, he reveals that pain is the condition of pleasure, death the prelude to life, and that unless we take up our cross and follow him, we cannot be his disciple. Pray for us, O Holy Mother of God, that we may be made worthy of the promises of Christ. I know, dear Lord, how crosses are made. Thy will is the vertical bar. My will is the horizontal bar. When I place my will against thy will, I make a cross. Up to this point, dear Jesus, I have done nothing but fashion crosses by disobeying thy holy law and asserting my own selfish desire. Grant that I may make thee no more crosses, but henceforth may place the bar of my will alongside the bar of thy will, and make a yoke that will always be sweet, and a burden that will always be light. Our Father who art in heaven, hallowed be thy name. Thy kingdom come, thy will be done, on earth as it is in heaven. Give us this day our daily bread, and forgive us our trespasses, as we forgive those who trespass against us. And lead us not into temptation, but deliver us from evil. Amen. Hail Mary, full of grace, the Lord is with thee. Blessed art thou amongst women, and blessed is the fruit of thy womb, Jesus. Holy Mary, Mother of God, pray for us sinners, now and at the hour of our death. Amen. Glory be to the Father, to the Son, and to the Holy Ghost, as it was in the beginning, is now, and ever shall be, world without end. Amen. The third station. Jesus falls the first time. Three times our Savior was tempted on the mountain, and three times he fell on the way to the mountain of Calvary. Thus did he atone for our three falls to the temptations of the flesh, the world, and the devil. After fasting 40 days in the desert, our blessed Lord was hungry. Satan tempted him first on the part of the flesh, by asking him to do the natural thing when hungry, namely, to use his power and command that the stones be turned into bread. But the Master retorted that the food which satisfies the longings of our heart comes not from the flesh, but from the Spirit of God. Many times I, too, have been tempted to give way to the demands of my lower nature when the Spirit should have been served. But, unlike my Master, I fell by consenting to the promptings of the flesh instead of the urges of grace, and by doing that which is natural, when I should have done that which is supernatural. And, alas, I have found it always true that giving way to lower impulses has made hungry where most it satisfies, and that with the bread of lower desires no man can live. Pray for us, O Holy Mother of God, that we may be made worthy of the promises of Christ. When my frame rocks beneath the power of Satan, and my flesh is buffeted by the tempter, seal my senses, and keep me mindful that my body is a temple of the Holy Ghost, and that only the clean of heart shall see thee, O God. Grant henceforth that, by the merits of this fall under the cross, I may be saved from falls of the flesh, not by bread made from stones, but by flesh made from the bread of life, and by blood made from the wine that germinates virgins. Our Father who art in heaven, Hallowed be thy name, thy kingdom come, thy will be done, on earth as it is in heaven. Give us this day our daily bread, and forgive us our trespasses, as we forgive those who trespass against us. And lead us not into temptation, but deliver us from evil. Amen. Hail Mary, full of grace, the Lord is with thee. Blessed art thou amongst women, and blessed is the fruit of thy womb, Jesus. Holy Mary, Mother of God, pray for us sinners, now and at the hour of our death. Amen. Glory be to the Father, to the Son, and to the Holy Ghost, as it was in the beginning, is now, and ever shall be, world without end. Amen. The fourth station. Jesus meets his Blessed Mother. At the marriage feast of Cana, when Mary first noted the embarrassment of the hosts and asked her divine Son to work his first miracle, he answered, "My hour is not yet come." But at her solicitation, he anticipated it and changed the water into wine. "His hour," he said, "was not yet come, but his hour was her hour too, and now it had come." At Cana, he changed water into wine. On the road to Calvary, the wine is changed into blood. It is the solemn hour of consecration by which she unites herself with the sufferings of her beloved Son to save the world from the terrible embarrassment of sin and the want of God's redemptive wine of love. It was the hour of reversal of the world's estimate of love. For a son is summoning his mother to suffer. Love, then, does not mean to have. It means to be had. It is the giving of oneself for another. No one ever loved Jesus like Mary. Therefore, no one ever suffered for Jesus like Mary. Pray for us, O Holy Mother of God, that we may be made worthy of the promises of Christ. Mary, dear Mother, in this thy hour of sorrow, thou art paying dearly for the privilege of thy immaculate conception. Thou art doing even more, for thy present sorrows are the pains of childbirth, by which thou dost become the mother of mankind, as in Bethlehem thou didst become the mother of Jesus, thy firstborn. Thou art then really my mother, not by the title of courtesy, but by the pains of birth. Teach me, Mother, to see that Jesus calls to suffering those whom he loves, and grant that just as Jesus keeps the best wine of his love for the hour when we need it most, so too he may keep thee near us when we need thee most, in all trials and temptations, and in particular at the hour of our death. Our Father who art in heaven, hallowed be thy name, thy kingdom come, thy will be done on earth as it is in heaven. Give us this day our daily bread, and forgive us our trespasses, as we forgive those who trespass against us. And lead us not into temptation, but deliver us from evil. Amen. Hail Mary, full of grace, the Lord is with thee. Blessed art thou amongst women, and blessed is the fruit of thy womb, Jesus. Holy Mary, Mother of God, pray for us sinners, now and at the hour of our death. Amen. Glory be to the Father, to the Son, and to the Holy Ghost, as it was in the beginning, is now, and ever shall be, world without end. Amen.

Fifth station. Simon the Cyrenian helps Jesus to carry his cross. It was not merely death sinful men wished our blessed Savior. It was a particular kind of death upon the sign of contradiction. Lest exhaustion and weakness should rob them of unfurling him as a banner of salvation upon the cross of Calvary, they forced Simon of Cyrene to help him with his task. Simon saw in the cross only the burden of wood, but not the burden of the world's sins, and hence became at first an unwilling aid and a constrained helper. A few minutes, however, in the sweet company of Jesus changed his outlook. Slavery became freedom, constraint became love, and reluctance a sweet abandon. I too am like Simon in his first moments. I know about Jesus, but I do not know Jesus. I have feared to be a sharer of his cross, and hence have loved but little, because I have known only a little. I have too often insisted on beginning with pleasure, when it is with pleasure that I should have ended. Pray for us, O Holy Mother of God, that we may be made worthy of the promises of Christ. Give me, O Jesus, an understanding of this great mystery, that it is only at a distance that the cross frightens, that its shadow is really more terrible than its reality, that its splinters are more terrifying than its beams, that the whole of it is more easy to carry than a part. Thou hast told us, dear Savior, that we must take up our cross daily and follow Thee. Grant, then, that when a cross comes between Thee and me, as it did between Thee and Simon, that I may be quite content just to see Thy footsteps and follow them as Simon did, until at last I shall be forevermore an uncaught captive in the hands of Thy sweet love. Our Father, who art in heaven, hallowed be Thy name. Thy kingdom come, Thy will be done, on earth as it is in heaven. Give us this day our daily bread, and forgive us our trespasses, as we forgive those who trespass against us. And lead us not into temptation, but deliver us from evil. Amen. Hail Mary, full of grace, the Lord is with thee. Blessed art thou amongst women, and blessed is the fruit of thy womb, Jesus. Holy Mary, Mother of God, pray for us sinners, now and at the hour of our death. Amen. Glory be to the Father, to the Son, and to the Holy Ghost, as it was in the beginning, is now, and ever shall be, world without end. Amen. Yes, the sixth station. Veronica wipes the face of Jesus. Simon the Cyrenian helped Jesus with his burden as a reminder that man is called to the sublime vocation of carrying a cross. But woman, too, has her role to play. And on that dread day, Veronica, with a woman's own peculiar vision, looked out on a countenance bruised and stained with dust and blood, and saw in it the very face of divinity. Braving human respect, she touched the towel to his visage, and, as if to remind us that the likeness between Christ and us is most perfect in suffering and sorrow, the divine Savior, on his way not to Tabor, but to Calvary, left the impression of his divinely sorrowful face. By that one act, our blessed Lord revealed that we can never become like unto him in the nobility of his birth, when angels sung to shepherds, nor in the glory of his transfiguration, when his face did shine like the sun, and his garments were as white as snow. There is only one way we can become exactly like him, and that is by suffering. Pray for us, O Holy Mother of God, that we may be made worthy of the promises of Christ. The day, O Lord, I was born anew of water and the Holy Ghost, the image of thy cross was stamped on my soul, and the inscription of thy sorrow graven on my heart.
On this day thou askest me, whose inscription is written thereon? If it be thine, then let me render to God the things that are God's. Grant that, like Veronica, I may brave all human respect to carry thy image about with me, not on a veil, but on the fleshy tablet of my heart. Bestow, too, the grace to be so much like thee that as I move among men, they may see something of thee in me, as the maidservant saw something of thee in Peter. And if it be not the marks of thy passion, then let it be the sparks of thy love. Our Father, who art in heaven, hallowed be thy name. Thy kingdom come, thy will be done on earth as it is in heaven. Give us this day our daily bread, and forgive us our trespasses, as we forgive those who trespass against us. And lead us not into temptation, but deliver us from evil. Amen. Hail Mary, full of grace, the Lord is with thee. Blessed art thou amongst women, and blessed is the fruit of thy womb, Jesus. Holy Mary, Mother of God, pray for us sinners now and at the hour of our death. Amen. Glory be to the Father, to the Son, and to the Holy Ghost, as it was in the beginning, is now, and ever shall be, world without end. Amen.

0: the seventh station. Jesus falls the second time. In the second temptation on the Mount, the devil asked our blessed Lord to abandon himself wholly to God and to take no care or thought of himself, saying, "Cast thyself down, for the angels will bear thee up." But the Savior answered, "Thou shalt not tempt the Lord thy God," reminding Satan that God never saves us against our will, but only when we cooperate with his grace. This temptation came not from the flesh, but from the world, which so many times has said to me, "Cast thyself down on the rocks of sin, abandon thyself to God. God is merciful, he will bear thee up. There is plenty of time for repentance. God will take care of you." And many times I, unlike the Master, have succumbed to such whisperings and sinned by presumption, then made a half-hearted resolution to amend, and fell again. Pray for us, O Holy Mother of God, that we may be made worthy of the promises of Christ. Dear Savior, by this, thy second fall, thou didst atone for my excessive love of the world, and the many times I abused thy mercy and goodness as an excuse for sinning again. By lifting thyself up again, thou hast merited the grace of lifting me up once more and continuing the journey with thee to Calvary. Free me from the spirit of the world. Let me see that it profiteth me nothing to gain the whole world and lose my immortal soul. Thou hast told me that the world will always hate me if I love thee, and so, when it is bitterest in its scorns, I ask that I may be consoled by the memory that it hath hated thee before me. Our Father, who art in heaven, hallowed be thy name. Thy kingdom come, thy will be done, on earth as it is in heaven. Give us this day our daily bread, and forgive us our trespasses, as we forgive those who trespass against us. And lead us not into temptation, but deliver us from evil. Amen. Hail Mary, full of grace, the Lord is with thee. Blessed art thou amongst women, and blessed is the fruit of thy womb, Jesus. Holy Mary, Mother of God, pray for us sinners, now and at the hour of our death. Amen. Glory be to the Father, to the Son, and to the Holy Ghost, as it was in the beginning, is now, and ever shall be, world without end. Amen. The eighth station. Jesus comforts the women of Jerusalem. Of all things on earth, that which we know least is our own self. We know the sins and defects of others 1,000 times better than our own, and see forever the mote in our brother's eye, but not the beam in our own. That great truth, it seems, was unheeded on the journey to Calvary. The pious women of Jerusalem, though quite unafraid to declare their loyalty before impious men, yet saw only the suffering Christ whom they loved. They did not see the loving Christ who suffered for them. They sympathized with the pain, but did not see themselves as the cause of that pain. It was their own sins, and mine as well, which he took upon himself. And, as if to bring that truth home to us all, there welled up in the depths of the sacred heart the plaintive words, "Weep not for me, but weep for yourselves." Pray for us, O Holy Mother of God, that we may be made worthy of the promises of Christ. O Jesus, let me see the personal equation between my sins and Calvary. Let me weep not for thee apart from me, but for thee on account of me. Let me see that if I had been less proud, the crown of thorns would have been less piercing, that if I had been less self-willed, the cross would have been less heavy, that if I had been less sinful, the road would have been much shorter. Give me the grace to weep for my sins, and since sorrow and joy share the same source, which is the fountain of tears, Give me also to understand that my sorrows may one day, through thy love, be changed into everlasting joy. Our Father who art in heaven, hallowed be thy name. Thy kingdom come, thy will be done, on earth as it is in heaven. Give us this day our daily bread, and forgive us our trespasses, as we forgive those who trespass against us. And lead us not into temptation, but deliver us from evil. Amen. Hail Mary, full of grace, the Lord is with thee. Blessed art thou amongst women, and blessed is the fruit of thy womb, Jesus. Holy Mary, Mother of God, pray for us sinners, now and at the hour of our death. Amen. Glory be to the Father, to the Son, and to the Holy Ghost, as it was in the beginning, is now, and ever shall be, world without end. Amen.
1: Amen.
0: The ninth station. Jesus falls the third time. The third temptation on the mount was the temptation not of the flesh or the world, but of the devil himself, asking our blessed Lord to fall down and adore him, promising he would be given all the kingdoms of the world. But Jesus said to him, "Begone, Satan, for it is written, The Lord thy God shall thou adore, and him alone shall thou serve." There have been countless occasions in my life when I exchanged the priceless treasure of thy grace for the toy of some passing pleasure. Unlike Christ, I have believed the devil's lies and bartered eternity for time, peace for remorse, and the freedom of the children of God for the terrible slavery of sin. And each time I have learned that, whereas Satan promises the pleasure of his kingdom, he actually gives only his barren desert of unhappiness and pain. Pray for us, O Holy Mother of God, that we may be made worthy of the promises of Christ. Many times, dear Jesus, I promised thee, after having fallen by the flesh and the world, I would never fall again. This, thy third fall, dear Jesus, is a witness that I have fallen by the snares of the devil, but by rising again, thou hast given me another pledge of hope. Thou hast taught me now that there are two classes of people in the world, those who fall and stay down, and those who fall and get up again. By this third fall, thou hast purchased for me the grace of rising again. Never let me fall again. The devil would give the world to have my soul. Thou art giving thy very life to have it. Therefore, dear Jesus, it must be worth saving. Oh, help save it. Our Father who art in heaven, hallowed be thy name, thy kingdom come, thy will be done, on earth as it is in heaven. Give us this day our daily bread, and forgive us our trespasses, as we forgive those who trespass against us. And lead us not into temptation, but deliver us from evil. Amen. Hail Mary, full of grace, the Lord is with thee. Blessed art thou amongst women, and blessed is the fruit of thy womb, Jesus. Holy Mary, Mother of God, pray for us sinners, now and at the hour of our death. Amen. Glory be to the Father, to the Son, and to the Holy Ghost, as it was in the beginning, is now, and ever shall be, world without end. Amen. The tenth station. Jesus is stripped of his garments. God's dealing with man has been a continuous process of overflowing goodness. The first overflowing was giving things existence. That was creation. The second was the overflowing of the secrets of his love, and that was revelation. Finally, love, which knows no limits, exhausted itself in the incarnation. For in the language of Paul, he emptied himself, cast his glory into the background, and took upon himself the form and habit of man. Now, on the hill of Calvary, Jesus wills not only to empty himself of his divine glory, but even the least of his earthly possessions. The heavenly vagabond, who had nowhere to lay his head, is now stripped of his garments, so that in death he might have nothing but give all, and thus be utterly empty. Pray for us, O Holy Mother of God, that we may be made worthy of the promises of Christ. But, Jesus, love is reciprocal, and every emptying implies a filling. If thou hast emptied thyself by giving us divine life, was it not because I should be filled by it? Grant then, dear Jesus, that I may be emptied of selfishness and filled with thy charity, emptied of sins and filled with thy grace, emptied of earthliness and filled with heavenliness. Strip me of the garments which are worldly, and clothe me with the white robe of baptism, so that through the poverty of earthly things I may become rich. Strengthen me to repay thy life of emptying by my love of sacrifice, and by filling up in my body the sufferings which are wanting to thy passion, O Christ. Our Father who art in heaven, hallowed be thy name. Thy kingdom come, thy will be done, on earth as it is in heaven. Give us this day our daily bread, and forgive us our trespasses, as we forgive those who trespass against us. And lead us not into temptation, but deliver us from evil. Amen. Hail Mary, full of grace, the Lord is with thee. Blessed art thou amongst women, and blessed is the fruit of thy womb, Jesus. Holy Mary, Mother of God, pray for us sinners, now and at the hour of our death. Amen. Glory be to the Father, to the Son, and to the Holy Ghost, as it was in the beginning, is now, and ever shall be, world without end. Amen. The 11th Station. Jesus is nailed to the cross. Our blessed Lord mounts his pulpit for the last time. This time it is not Peter's bark, nor Galilean hills, but the pulpit of the cross, which, like the words he shall utter, will itself be eloquent, even when time shall be no more. The preacher is the word of God. The congregation is made up of soldiers, who shake dice for his garments, of unbelievers whose mouths are craters of hate and volcanoes of blasphemy, and of the faithful ones, Mary, Magdalene, and John, innocence, patience, and priesthood. The three types of souls forever to be found beneath the pulpit of the cross. The sermon is the seven last words, words of love and forgiveness. First, to enemies, forgive them, for they know not what they do. Then to sinners, this day thou shalt be with me in paradise. Then to saints, Mother, behold thy Son. Pray for us, O Holy Mother of God, that we may be made worthy of the promises of Christ. Dear Jesus, as I listen to thy sermon, which reveals thy tremendous thirst for love, I begin to discover what love really is, and how many times I have crucified it. Thy hands so often raised to bless me, I have nailed fast. Thy feet, which so often sought me in devious ways of sin, I dug with steel. Thy lips, which have so often summoned me from paths of wickedness, I blistered with dust. And now I hear thy word of love with pardons and forgives, and I begin to understand that when I pierced thy heart, it was my own I slew. To thy cross I now return as the chalice of all common miseries and the hope of forlorn sinners. Ever beneath it, let me learn the lesson that it does not require much time to make me a saint, but only much love, and that, if I had never sinned, O Jesus, I never could call thee Savior. Our Father who art in heaven, hallowed be thy name. Thy kingdom come, thy will be done, on earth as it is in heaven. Give us this day our daily bread, and forgive us our trespasses, as we forgive those who trespass against us. And lead us not into temptation, but deliver us from evil. Amen. Hail Mary, full of grace, the Lord is with thee. Blessed art thou amongst women, and blessed is the fruit of thy womb, Jesus. Holy Mary, Mother of God, pray for us sinners, now and at the hour of our death. Amen. Glory be to the Father, to the Son, and to the Holy Ghost, as it was in the beginning, is now, and ever shall be, world without end. Amen. The 12th station. Jesus dies upon the cross. The great funeral pyre of suffering gradually burns itself out. The blood of the God-man dries on the cross in testimony of his passing. His garments are bequeathed to his executioners, his blood to the earth, his body to the grave, his mother to John, and his soul to his heavenly Father. Finishing the last word of his testament, he bows his head and dies. His spirit descends into limbo, and his escort is a thief. All is finished now. God has had his revenge. Three things cooperated in our fall: the disobedient man, Adam, the proud woman, Eve, and the tree. Our Redeemer uses the same three to lift us back to divine life. The obedient man, Christ, the humble new Eve, Mary, and the tree, which is the tree of the cross. But the triumph is not yet apparent, for from the group around the cross there comes a cry of their now momentary victory. Others he saved. Himself he cannot save. Pray for us, O Holy Mother of God, that we may be made worthy of the promises of Christ. O Jesus, of course you cannot. No man can save himself. If he is to save another, thy weakness is not that of impotency, but obedience to a law which is the law of sacrifice. The leaves cannot save themselves if they are to bud the greenery, nor the acorn save itself if it is to spring forth the oak. Nor canst thou, O Jesus, save thyself if thou art really saving us from sin. Grant me an everlasting and abiding love for thy redemption, and while on earth, let me see that there is no such thing as walking around the cross. The outstretched arms will not let me do that. Grant that, like thee, I may lose my life for time, and thus, by the strangest of strange paradoxes, save it for eternity. Our Father, who art in heaven, hallowed be thy name, thy kingdom come, thy will be done, on earth as it is in heaven. Give us this day our daily bread, and forgive us our trespasses, as we forgive those who trespass against us. And lead us not into temptation, but deliver us from evil. Amen. Hail Mary, full of grace, the Lord is with thee. Blessed art thou amongst women, and blessed is the fruit of thy womb, Jesus. Holy Mary, Mother of God, pray for us sinners, now and at the hour of our death. Amen. Glory be to the Father, to the Son, and to the Holy Ghost, as it was in the beginning, is now, and ever shall be, world without end. Amen. The 13th station. Jesus is taken down from the cross and laid in Mary's arms. The prodigal son has returned. For is not Jesus the prodigal? 33 years ago he left his father's heavenly home and went off into the foreign country of this world, spending himself and being spent, teaching mankind, opening blind eyes to the light of God's sunshine and unstopping deaf ears to the music of the human voice. And now the heavenly spendthrift has wasted the substance of his body and blood amongst sinners, and quite spent and exhausted, is laid in the arms of his blessed mother, who for the moment thinks that Bethlehem has come back again. Through her tear-dimmed eyes, it may have seemed that the man of Nazareth was once again the babe of Bethlehem, and the pierced hands those once warmed by the breath of oxen, and the lips those which she nourished on the Eucharist of her own body. Pray for us, O Holy Mother of God, that we may be made worthy of the promises of Christ. Oh no, Mary, Bethlehem has not come back. Those hands that once clutched at magi gifts are carpentered with nails. That baby brow on which majesty once made its throne is now wearing a crown of thorns. The baby feet that once could not walk because they could not bear the weight of divine omnipotence now cannot walk because they are pierced with nails. Someone, Mary, has intervened between Bethlehem and this hour. It is not Bethlehem returning, it is Calvary. And that which intervened is my sins. O Mary, intercede for me to thy Son. Let me draw from my heart thy seven swords. Mother of God, let me be thy prodigal. Our Father who art in heaven, hallowed be thy name. Thy kingdom come, thy will be done, on earth as it is in heaven. Give us this day our daily bread, and forgive us our trespasses, as we forgive those who trespass against us. And lead us not into temptation, but deliver us from evil. Amen. Hail Mary, full of grace, the Lord is with thee. Blessed art thou amongst women, and blessed is the fruit of thy womb, Jesus. Holy Mary, Mother of God, pray for us sinners now and at the hour of our death. Amen. Glory be to the Father, to the Son, and to the Holy Ghost, as it was in the beginning, is now, and ever shall be, world without end. Amen.

The 14th station. Jesus is laid in the tomb. Generally, the world is willing to concede at least a twofold hospitality, a place in which to be born and a place in which to die. But both of these it denied him who is the master of life and death. For birth, he was given a cave under the floor of the world. For death, he was given the bed of the cross, for a pillow, a crown of thorns. And lest hands and feet should slip out, they tucked them in with nails. And thus the glory of his birth was hidden in the least of the cities of Israel, and the ignominy of his death in the greatest of them all. Born in a stranger's cave, buried in a stranger's grave, Christ declares to the world that human birth and human death were equally foreign to him. But to whom can earthly birth and earthly death be strange, except to God? Pray for us, O Holy Mother of God, that we may be made worthy of the promises of Christ. O sweet Jesus, now I understand, as thou art placed in the sepulchre, that the law of life is the law of death, that nothing is born but that something dies, and nothing dies but that something lives. Thy life has taught me that unless there is a cross, there will never be an empty tomb. Unless there is a crown of thorns, there will never be a halo of light. And unless there is a scourged body, there will never be a glorified body. Having the joy of thy resurrection set before me, give me strength to endure the cross and share in the fellowship of thy sufferings until that other resurrection day, when in the heavenly Jerusalem tears shall be wiped away, and thy love, which is God, shall reign forever and ever. Amen. Our Father, who art in heaven, hallowed be thy name. Thy kingdom come, thy will be done, on earth as it is in heaven. Give us this day our daily bread, and forgive us our trespasses, as we forgive those who trespass against us. And lead us not into temptation, but deliver us from evil. Amen. Hail Mary, full of grace, the Lord is with thee. Blessed art thou amongst women, and blessed is the fruit of thy womb, Jesus. Holy Mary, Mother of God, pray for us sinners, now and at the hour of our death. Amen. Glory be to the Father, to the Son, and to the Holy Ghost, as it was in the beginning, is now, and ever shall be, world without end.

Voice of the Saints. Where there is no obedience, there is no virtue. Where there is no virtue, there is no good. Where there is no good, there is no love. Where there is no love, there is no God. And where there is no God, there is no heaven. Padre Pio.

Thank you for listening to the audiobook of the biography of Archbishop Marcel Lefebvre. In this release, Archbishop Marcel Lefebvre steps forward as a public defender of Catholic tradition during the Second Vatican Council. Chapter 13 shows him repeatedly taking the floor, not out of a desire for controversy, but because he believed it was his duty to speak. He challenges the Council's growing ambiguities on religious liberty, collegiality, ecumenism, the liturgy, and the Church's relationship with the modern world. At the heart of his intervention is one great concern, that Christ the King must not be dethroned by a new religion centered on man, liberty, and worldly progress. This chapter reveals both his courage in the Council and his anguish as he sees the crisis beginning to unfold. This audiobook is completely funded by you, the listener. If you would like to help us complete this project in full, please visit sspx.gifts/audiobook.

Chapter 13, Herald of Christ the King. Section 1, Archbishop Lefebvre's Interventions at the Council. It was my duty to speak. I certainly made more interventions than other bishops, but I considered that it was my duty to speak. By these words, Archbishop Lefebvre explained the state of mind that led him to intervene publicly at the council. Already, on October 20th, 1962, barely 10 days after the opening ceremony, he immediately reacted to the message of all men proposed for the Father's approval. He said, "We were given a quarter of an hour to familiarize ourselves with this. Those of us who wished to introduce any modifications had to inform the Secretariat of the Council by telephone, draft our intervention, and present ourselves at the microphone when called by the Secretariat. It was abundantly clear to me that this message was inspired by a concept of religion wholly oriented towards man, and, in man, towards temporal advantages in particular. In the search for a theme to unite all men, atheists and religious men, a theme of necessity, utopian, and liberal spirit." Holding to his resolution to intervene when necessary, Archbishop Lefebvre asked to speak and came to the microphone to criticize the very content of the message, saying, "It, the message, considers primarily human and temporal benefits and does not pay sufficient attention to the spiritual and eternal values. It concentrates on the welfare of our earthly city and takes too little account of the heavenly city towards which we are journeying and for which we are here on this earth." Archbishop Lefebvre later commented on his attack on the spirit of the Pope's words. "I was clashing with those who had written it, and after the meeting, His Eminence Cardinal Lefebvre spoke to me bitterly. He had overseen the writing of the message that was no doubt done by French experts like Father Congar. This first skirmish, in the opening days, only helped the Archbishop to sharpen his sights. This was even more the case on October 30th, when Cardinal Ottaviani, the guardian of the faith, went over the time limit in his address to the Aula. Cardinal Alfrink, who was chairing the session, ordered his colleague's microphone to be switched off. Humiliated, the old warrior had to sit down again to applause from his adversaries. Scandalized by this incident, Archbishop Lefebvre was more than ever resolved to speak. He explained why, in detail, in 1987. "I did not seek to be different. Far from it. I think it was the training I received in the French seminary in Rome, which led me to react along the lines of certain principles, the principles the popes expound in all their encyclicals. I acted in that spirit, the spirit that builds Catholic societies so that our Lord Jesus Christ might reign. When the council came, it became almost necessary to stop thinking about the social reign of our Lord so that all religions could be free to express themselves in a liberal and ecumenical spirit. Obviously, I could accept nothing of the sort. What surprises me is that out of all those who were with me at the seminary and who also became bishops, many accepted it all. Bishop Ancel, Archbishop Garonne, Bishop Lebrun, Bishop Michonne, and I don't know who else. They were all keen, some of them more than I, on the thought of taking part in the Pope's battles or in the fight for the church. They had given brilliant lectures at the seminary, which had remained legendary. But after having been appointed as bishops in France, they had been recycled. They had sold out totally to liberalism and to the liberal thesis. It is pitiful. It is one of the saddest things of my life. I have not concealed thy truth from a great council." Psalm 39. However, some bishops from the Holy Ghost Fathers, who were full of human respect, said that they were embarrassed by the public interventions of their superior general in the aula. They had a meeting. They criticized me because I was out of step with the French bishops. The Archbishop did not care.
Besides, some Holy Ghost fathers supported him, and simple missionaries wrote to him to express their admiration for the fighting spirit of a lone knight. One of these letters did not mince his words. "Those who admire you just to be diplomatic and your ideological opponents who fear you will continue their work. You can tell them all that at least one Holy Ghost father is proud of your attitude because you have had the courage to express your ideas before the entire church for its greater good, even at the price of your reputation, thus showing that liberty is not an empty word among the brothers of Christ." The prospect was not at all inviting of having to mount resistance against the mood that was increasingly becoming the predominant spirit of the council. Despite being anti-liberals, some bishops did not have the psychological strength to get involved in the fight. Such was the case of Bishop Nestor Adam, Bishop of Sion and Valais. Archbishop Lefebvre said later, "He was completely opposed to what happened at Vatican II. We were quite close at the time, and he told me of his concerns, saying, 'I'm no longer going to come to the council. I do not want to come back to such a gathering where they are establishing principles that will demolish the church.' He saw things very clearly. I said to him, 'But Your Excellency, that is not the thing to do. If you are against it, you must stay and fight with us so that we can resist this invasion, this tidal wave which is engulfing the church.' 'Oh, no,' he said, 'it is too strong for me.' He did not return to the council for a whole year." Making clear the goals of the council. Archbishop Lefebvre wrote that the ambiguities of the council were apparent from the first meetings. Why were they gathered together? Pope John XXIII had clearly spoken of how he wanted to guide the council towards a pastoral expose of doctrine. But the ambiguity remained, and one can see, through the interventions and discussions, the difficulty they had in knowing what it was the council intended. It was said, "The council is not dogmatic. We do not want to define new dogmas, but to expound the truth pastorally." Liberals and progressives love living in a climate of ambiguity. On the pretext of not defining anything, would they also give up clearly expounding sound doctrine? The Archbishop explained why he had to do what he did next. "This is why I gave my proposition of November 27th, which I had already submitted to the Central Preparatory Commission and which was approved by the majority of its 120 members. At the Council, the proposition was backed by a few people, including Cardinal Ruffini and Archbishop Roy. It would provide an opportunity to establish exactly what the pastoral character of the council was." The Archbishop came to the microphone. "How can we define our doctrine so as to leave no place for today's errors? And how, in the same text, can we make truth accessible to people who are unfamiliar with theology?" All the innovators pricked up their ears. What would Archbishop Lefebvre propose to resolve the ambiguity of the word pastoral, which worked in their favor? He said, "Each commission could produce two documents, a more dogmatic document to be used by theologians and a pastoral document to be used by other people, whether Catholic, non-Catholic, or unbelievers." The Archbishop explained the advantages of his solution. However, they no longer wanted to listen to him. They immediately began to scoff. "What? Two documents? That would be twice as much work. Anyway, there was no question of using scholastic language." Of course, Archbishop Lefebvre refuted these two objections with scrupulous precision. The work would, on the contrary, be simplified, and everyone would draw maximum benefit from the council. But the liberals and the neo-modernists were quite resolved to keep the cloak of ambiguity. The idea of clearly stating the goals of the council irritated them immensely. Therefore, my proposition was rejected. An eloquent synopsis. To get a better grasp of the Archbishop's work in the council,
A synopsis of his interventions will speak louder than words. We'll go through here a list of all of the interventions he made. It is easier to see in text, and it is produced in a table in the printed version of the biography of Archbishop Lefebvre. We will reproduce it here in the show notes, here on the podcast, on YouTube, and in the audiobook notes. But as a summary, there were 15 such interventions that Archbishop Lefebvre delivered directly in the aula or sending letters in. All of these can be seen as well in his book, I Accuse the Council. Method of argumentation. This list of arguments shows the major themes and the arguments of the Archbishop's interventions in the council. Some of these texts were read in the aula. Others were handed to the secretariat since they could not be read, and others were merely sent. The advantage of interventions that were read was that they could have an effect on all the fathers. Those that were sent to the secretariat were only made known to the commissions that were responsible for amendments. The Archbishop's early interventions are couched in gentle language and are usually preceded by a long captatio benevolentiae. Already, however, on October 29th, Archbishop Lefebvre's interventions on the liturgy attacks the power of the Pastoral Center for the Liturgy over the diocesan bishops. During the second session, his language very quickly becomes lively and incisive. On November 6th, 1963, the fathers heard the archbishop speak on collegiality, saying, "Now, this is grotesque and without the slightest foundation." Speaking on religious liberty in October 1964, he said, "The declaration against constraint in number 28 is ambiguous and in certain respects false." The final sentence of his intervention concerning the church in the modern world, which he submitted on September 9, 1965, reads thus: "This pastoral constitution is not pastoral, nor does it emanate from the Catholic Church." His serious and solemn warnings to the fathers are numerous. Concerning collegiality, he declared, "It would then be logically necessary to assert, as one of the fathers has almost declared, the Roman Church has erred in not knowing the fundamental principle of her divine constitution." In October 1964, he spoke on religious liberty. "Should this statement in its present terms come to be solemnly accepted, the veneration that the Catholic Church has always enjoyed among all men and all nations, because of her love of truth, unfailing to the point of martyrdom, will suffer grave harm, and that to the misfortune of a multitude of souls whom Catholic truth will no longer attract." Sometimes the Archbishop even questioned his listeners or readers. Thus, on December 30th, 1964, he spoke from the very depths of his heart when he wrote these moving words concerning the practical indifferentism of religious liberty. "What good are these sacrifices? What good is priestly celibacy or the virginity of religious? What good is the blood of the missionaries if it is not for the truth? Because Christ is the truth, because the Church of Christ is the truth." The supple, natural style of his line of argument, revealing the spontaneity of its composition, was always united to arguments from reason, proofs drawn from sacred scripture, and the authority of the sovereign pontiffs. Thus, on November 26, 1963, the Archbishop took apart, piece by piece, the notion of religious liberty based on poorly defined human dignity. From what, in fact, does the person derive his dignity? He draws his dignity from his perfection. Now, the perfection of the human person consists in the knowledge of the truth and the acquisition of the good. This is the beginning of eternal life, and eternal life is that they may know thee, the only true God, and Jesus Christ, whom thou hast sent. Consequently, so long as he clings to error, the human person falls short of his dignity. The scriptural proof was then repeated and expanded. The dignity of the human person does not consist in liberty set apart from truth.
In fact, liberty is good and true to the extent to which it is ruled by truth. The truth shall set you free, said our Lord. The truth shall give you liberty. This line of argument abundantly shows from the beginning and the end that the destruction of the dignity of the person comes from the impact of error on morals. He would write, "The dignity of the person also comes from the integrity of his will when it is ordained to the true good. Now, error gives birth to sin. The serpent deceived me," said Eve, who was the first sinner. No truth can be clearer than this to all mankind. It is sufficient to reflect upon the consequences of this error on the sanctity of marriage, a sanctity of the greatest interest for the human race. This error in religion has gradually led to polygamy, divorce, birth control, that is to say, to the downfall of human dignity, above all in women. While here he used such a lively and concrete example to defend a principle that was all too often denied by the liberals, his proofs were also based on the magisterium of the church. Since error, especially religious error, destroys the dignity of the human person, there is no place for giving it free rein. In truth, it is opportune to recall the words of Pius IX in his encyclical Quanta Cura, and also, contrary to the teaching of sacred scripture, of the church, and of the most holy fathers, they do not hesitate to assert that the best condition of society is the one in which there is no acknowledgement by the government of the duty of restraining, by established penalties, offenders of the Catholic religion, except insofar as public peace demands. Then comes his inevitable conclusion. To conclude, the chapter on religious liberty should be drawn up anew in accordance with the principle which conforms to Catholic doctrine. For the very dignity of the human person, error must be repressed to prevent it from spreading, unless greater evil can be foreseen from its repression than from its toleration. I have spoken. The tightly marshaled reasoning of this doctor of the faith is far from the theorizing of an armchair intellectual. It is dominated by the sense of sin and the concerns of a pastor of souls. The double error of collegiality. The first topic that the Archbishop spoke about in the aula was the supposedly collegial nature of the episcopacy, as stated in the new schema on the church. In two spoken interventions in October and November 1963, Archbishop Lefebvre put on trial not the intentions, but the tendencies of the schema. Without analyzing the text of the schema, as Bishop Carley would do, he perceived its harmful tendencies and dangerous applications. In October, he said, "This text claims that the members of the College of Bishops have a right of government, either with the sovereign pontiff over the universal church or with the other bishops over the various dioceses." Thus, the Pope would share his universal authority with a permanent college, and the bishops would share their power as pastors of a particular flock with the national bishops' assemblies. Moreover, the Archbishop repeated his denunciation of this position in an interview with Father Wiltkin's Divine Word News Service on October 15th. It is a new kind of collectivism invading the church. Individual bishops would be so restricted in the government of their dioceses as to lose their initiative. His experience as apostolic delegate and his more recent clashes with the French Assembly of Cardinals and Archbishops had made him aware of the danger that powerful bishops' conferences could pose to the pastoral responsibility of individual bishops. On November 6th, 1963, the Archbishop deployed with subtle irony the arguments of history against the principle of juridical collegiality. If, by some miracle, this principle should be discovered in this council and solidly affirmed, it would then be logically necessary to assert, as one of the fathers has almost declared, the Roman Church has erred in not knowing the fundamental principle of her divine constitution. Finally, on October 2nd, 1965,
During the debate concerning the missionary activities of the church, he noted that when in Fidei Donum, Pius XII talked about the common responsibility of the bishops as regards the church's universal missionary concerns, it was only in the sense of a moral solicitude by virtue of charity and not as demanded by justice. According to the law, bishops belong to their diocese, to their own particular flock. Then, out of charity, they owe their solicitude to every human soul. These timely clarifications confirm the well-founded nature of the preliminary explanatory note that Paul VI had added to the Constitution on the Church. Is the Church of Christ no longer the Catholic Church? One crucial debate addressed by the Council centered on the definition or the very identity of the Catholic Church. The schema on the Church sent to the Fathers in 1963 replaced the text of the Preparatory Commission, which was shelved during the first session in November 1962. It still claimed that the unique Church referred to in all the creeds as one, holy, Catholic, and apostolic is the Catholic Church, constituted and ordained as a society in this world. However, in July 1964, the text sent to the Fathers provoked a wave of reaction. The Church of Christ, it said, subsists in the Catholic Church. The est of identity, the Church of Christ is the Catholic Church, had been replaced by subsistit. Thus, the Church of Christ was simply present in the Catholic Church, or constant in, or fully constituted in the Catholic Church. This substitution of words had been suggested by the Protestant pastor Schmidt to Cardinal Fring's theologian, Father Ratzinger. The Doctrinal Commission explained, subsistit has been used instead of est, so that the expression corresponds better with the recognition of elements of the Church found elsewhere. At the opening of the third session, Bishop Carley's reaction was the most hard-hitting. The words subsistit in are not acceptable, for one could believe that the Church of Christ and the Catholic Church are two distinct things, the first being present in the second, as in a subject. With greater accuracy, please let us simply say est, because this is what the sources say. By sources, he meant the recent texts of the Magisterium to which this new text referred to, without remaining faithful to them. These included Pius XII's encyclical Mystici Corporis, which well and truly identified the Church of Christ with the Catholic Church, as well as the encyclical Humani Generis. By moving away from this traditional teaching, the Council was turning the Church into a nebulous form without precise shape, made up of a dense core, the Catholic Church, around which ecclesiastical realities, true local churches, and diverse ecclesiastical communities gravitate in concentric circles. These churches do not have a singular subsistence like the Catholic Church, but rather, illogically, an ecclesial existence. The Archbishop opposed this error during the debate on ecumenism in November 1963. The schema dared to affirm that these separated churches and communities are not totally deprived of meaning in the mystery of salvation. The Spirit of Christ does not refuse to use them as a means of salvation. The refutation of this claim was made in a few enlightening lines submitted to the Council Secretariat. A community, insofar as it is a separated community, cannot enjoy the assistance of the Holy Ghost. He can only act directly upon souls or use such means as, of themselves, bear no sign of separation. False ecumenism. In the same intervention, Archbishop Lefebvre said that by looking for or giving value to the sanctifying elements that our separated brethren might have retained, one supported them in their errors. Thus, by saying, the separated brethren are disciples of Christ, regenerated by baptism, we deceive them, because often
their baptism is invalid by defect of form or matter or of intention. And it generally bears no fruit because in those who have reached the age of reason, the absence of divine Catholic faith is an obstacle, an obex, to grace. We also deceive the Orthodox by false ecumenism, by which the primacy is injured and emptied of its content. And this leads people to believe and state that the Bishop of Rome is no more than a primus inter pares, a first among equals. They regard the primacy as almost uniquely for maintaining a united and undivided hierarchy, that is, a simple link of exterior unity. Archbishop Lefebvre said that if these truths are diminished by dint of the council's half-affirming an essential truth in order to encourage unity, namely the primacy of the sovereign pontiff, it would confirm the separated Eastern churches in their false concept of unity, according to which they do not fully accept the consequences of primacy. We can see to what degree John Paul II later followed these diminished truths of the Second Vatican Council when he asked, in his encyclical Ut Unum Sint, that an acceptable to the Orthodox way of exercising the primacy be sought. The Church, Sacrament of the Unity of the World. On September 9, 1965, the Archbishop's intervention, not read publicly, contained not only numerous criticisms of the infamous Schema 13, the future Gaudium et Spes, but also two attacks directed against the new ecclesiology. Page 28, he wrote, lines 22 and 23. The Church is defined thus. The Church is, as it were, the sacrament of intimate union with God and of unity of the whole human race. This conception requires explanation. The unity of the Church is not the unity of the human race. With his customary intuition, the Archbishop perceived the underlying spirit in this ambiguous concept, as in many other concepts contained in the schema. Innumerable propositions contain ambiguities because, in reality, the doctrine of those who drafted them is not traditional Catholic doctrine, but a new doctrine, made up of a mixture of nominalism, modernism, liberalism, and Teilhardism. Among many other ambiguous sentences, the Archbishop singled out this one that was derived from the thinking of Teilhard de Chardin and Karl Rahner. By his incarnation, God the Father's Word assumed all of man's nature, body, and soul. This is true, certainly, said Archbishop Lefebvre. Thereby, he sanctified all nature created by God, matter included, so that in its own way, every creature calls to its Redeemer. The Council would correct this assertion by suppressing the ambiguity as regards all nature, but it would maintain the ambiguity regarding man. By his incarnation, the Son of God has united himself in some way to every man. In this can be seen the leitmotif of Pope John Paul's theology of universal redemption, which omits redemption from sin, the necessity of baptism, and the need to belong to the Church for salvation. Archbishop Lefebvre criticized Schema 13 again for always remaining silent about original sin and its consequences. For speaking of the vocation of the human person without speaking of baptism and of justification by supernatural grace, and for defining the Church not as a perfect society necessary for salvation, but as the evangelical leaven of the whole mass of humanity. He concluded his intervention, which, unfortunately, he was not able to read in the aula, with this extraordinary outburst. This pastoral constitution does not feed Christian men with the apostolic truth of the Gospels. And moreover, the Church has never spoken in this manner. We cannot listen to this voice. It is not the voice of the Bride of Christ. The voice of Christ, our Shepherd, we know. This voice, we do not know. The clothing is that of the sheep. The voice is not the voice of the Shepherd, but perhaps that of the wolf. I have spoken. Religious liberty, a false definition.
The battle against religious liberty was where Archbishop Lefebvre excelled as the spirited, shrewd defender of Catholic truth, as one cardinal called him. Although he often supported the remarks of his friends, Cardinals Ruffini, Bacci, and Brown, the Archbishop nevertheless put forward his own thinking, which was the most traditional. Holding to the doctrine passed on by Leo XIII in Immortale Dei, he taught, "At the risk of destroying all authority, human liberty cannot be defined as freedom from any constraint. Constraints can be physical or moral. Moral constraint in the religious domain is extremely useful and is found throughout sacred scripture. The fear of God is the beginning of wisdom, it says in the Psalms. Authority is there to help men do good and avoid evil. Authority is meant to help men use their freedom well." Thus, the new basis in the search for truth that the authors of the schema thought they had found amounted to mirrors and smokescreens. This paragraph clearly shows the unreality of such a declaration. The search for truth for men living on this earth consists above all in obeying and submitting their intelligence to whatever authority may be concerned, be it familial, religious, or even civil authority. How many men can reach the truth without the help of authority? And as for this new basis, this statement is based on a certain relativism. It considers individual and changing situations of our own times and seeks new guiding lines for our activity after the manner of those who consider one particular case alone as, for instance, the United States. But such circumstances can, and in fact do, change. This pointed remark was aimed at the thesis of Father John C. Murray, who wanted to base the religious ideal of the state on the American model of religious pluralism and general mutual tolerance. It showed the fragility of a theory based on the sand of changing circumstances, and also threw into relief the strength of the traditional doctrine based on the rock of the rights of truth. As this declaration is not based on the rights of truth, which alone can supply a solution which is true and unshakable in every event, we inevitably find ourselves confronted by the gravest difficulties. In other words, religious liberty is not a doctrine, but opportunism. Religious liberty, hypocrisy. Bishop de Smet was the great defender of this opportunism in the aula, and he acted as a reporter for the commission. Following Father Murray's idea, he held that civil authority is not competent to judge the truth or the falsehood of a religion. The schema is less explicit, but assumes this principle, which Cardinal Ruffini, it may be remembered, had declared completely false. Archbishop Lefebvre emphasized the fact that denying the state this competence explicitly contradicts Catholic doctrine, especially as expounded by Leo XIII in Immortale Dei. Those who drafted this statement are clearly in error in refusing to allow to the Christian heads of state a sense of the truth. Experience proves the utter falsity of such an opinion. In some way or another, everyone perceives the truth. Those who contradict and persecute true believers, as well as unbelievers who respect the truth and those who believe in it. In the light of this paradox, which was very much in the style of the Venerable Father Vogtle, state secularism, be it clerical like Bishop de Smet's or anti-clerical like the Freemasons, appeared in its true light. Hypocrisy. Religious liberty. Victory for the Freemasons. Archbishop Lefebvre held that, historically, religious liberty was not found in sacred scripture, as Father Yves Congar would later admit. Archbishop Lefebvre would write, "Holy scripture can only prove the obligation of submitting to God, to Christ, and to the church, not only one's conscience, but one's whole. Nowhere and to no one does holy scripture make scandal permissible, even in the case of a conscience that is erroneous through no fault of its own." On the contrary, he would say, the origins of religious liberty is to be found outside the church.
Clearly, it made its appearance among the self-styled philosophers of the 17th and 18th centuries, Hobbes, Locke, Rousseau, Voltaire. In the middle of the 19th century with Lamennais, the liberal Catholics attempted to reconcile this conception with church doctrine. They were condemned by Pius IX. This conception, which in his encyclical Immortale Dei, Leo XIII calls a new law, was solemnly condemned by that pontiff as contrary to sound philosophy and against Holy Scripture and tradition. Finally, the Archbishop denounced the disreputable dens where religious liberty was originally concocted. This very year, 1965, Yves Marsaudon, the Freemason, has published the book Ecumenism as Seen by a Traditional Freemason. In it, the author expresses the hope of Freemasons that our council will solemnly proclaim religious liberty. What more information do we need? Marsaudon wrote that Christians should, nevertheless, not forget that every path leads to God. In my Father's house there are many mansions, and be faithful to the courageous idea of liberty of thought, that one can speak truly here of a revolution which has come from our Masonic lodges, and that has magnificently spread its wings over the dome of St. Peter's. The right to cause scandal and its consequences. The Archbishop often said, religious liberty is the right to cause scandal, because it gives civil rights to the spread of religious error and its moral consequences. Among these consequences, the Archbishop pointed out the following. Immorality. The liberty of all religious communities in human society, mentioned in number 29, cannot be laid down without, at the same time, granting moral liberty to those communities. Morals and religion are very closely linked, for instance, polygamy and the religion of Islam. Next, the death of Catholic states. A civil society endowed with Catholic legislation will no longer exist. Next, he spoke of doctrinal relativism and practical indifferentism. And finally, he warned the disappearance in the church of the missionary spirit for the conversion of souls. On the contrary, all these grievous problems would disappear if, instead, the council proclaimed that the Church of Christ, the Catholic Church, alone possesses the fullness and perfection of divine law, natural and supernatural, as she alone has received the mission to teach this law and the means to observe it. It is in her that Jesus Christ, who is our law, is found in reality and truth. Consequently, she alone, always and everywhere, possesses a true right to religious liberty. Section 2. Between Anguish and Hope. Although he was so involved in the battle for the faith in the conciliar aula, the Archbishop often liked to withdraw from the action and commit his personal thoughts to writing, either in sympathetic journals or even in the general bulletin for the Holy Ghost Fathers. These writings reveal his thoughts on the work of the council and his feelings which moved between anguish and hope. Archbishop Lefebvre was not a two-dimensional figure. Although he saw the negative, he tried also to find the positive. Looking for a fruitful middle way. Following the second session, which had seen the promulgation of the Constitution on the liturgy, he gave an overview of the situation as directed by the successor of Peter in the review Itinéraire. He approved of the conduct of Paul VI and blamed those who took it upon themselves to anticipate arbitrarily how the Constitution should be implemented. However, the Archbishop considered, what is worse than liturgical improvisation by priests is the practice and example of public disobedience. In the Holy Ghost Fathers' General Bulletin, he explained to the congregation that the envisaged reform seemed to preserve the essentials. Sacrosanctum Concilium did not suppress Latin or Gregorian chant. Consequently, and this was his basic attitude, they must trust Rome and strictly obey its orders,
thus guaranteeing a sensible implementation of the Reformed norms. That said, the Archbishop did not disguise the weaknesses of the conciliar constitution and the dangerous spirit behind it. Would it not be a dishonor to the liturgy to consider it merely as a tool of the apostolate, and no longer to consider it as public worship and praise of God? This would induce low regard for the liturgy, he said, and lessen the spirit of the faith and religion among the faithful. In June 1965, he tried to find a productive middle way for the reforms that were taking place, and he asked himself, will that line be found? He recognized a very clear distinction between the first part of the Mass of the Catechumens, and the properly sacrificial part which began at the offertory. The first part of the Mass, which was designed to instruct the faithful, needed to attain its objectives more clearly, he said. So, let the priest be near the faithful, communicate with them, pray and sing with them, stand at the lectern, say the collect in their language, and also the readings of the epistle and the gospel. But Archbishop Lefebvre wanted the second part of the Mass to be said at the altar. He also wanted it said in Latin, in a low voice. The prelate's broad views on the first part of the Mass are interesting. He considered that the readings and the sermon were indispensable in preparing the faithful for the sacrifice. Naturally, the offertory and the canon remained the impregnable bastion of that sacrifice. I admit, I was too optimistic. Archbishop Lefebvre passed severe, lucid judgment on the spirit behind some of the conciliar schemas. They have a spirit of rupture and suicide, as he said in 1964. There exists a spirit of non-Catholic or rationalist ecumenism that has become a battering ram for unknown hands to attempt to pervert doctrine. Some of the Council Fathers' very legitimate wishes were, as if unbeknownst to them, used by a group of fathers and the Pariti to secure approval for theses that the majority of the fathers had never thought about. The Archbishop, as yet, refrained from accusing the council itself. He attacked instead the perverse spirit that lived parasitically on the council and was turning it away from its true objectives. In 1965, before the fourth session, he also denounced the magisterium of the modern world, public opinion, which poisoned the fathers and influenced the debates. How many interventions had been made or were justified by the fear of not conforming to this new magisterium? However, the Archbishop still remained optimistic. There is another magisterium here other than the magisterium of the Church. This claim is corroborated by the Pope's addresses at the close of the sessions and their interventions. But the Church, in the person of Peter's successor, has not yet substituted the traditional magisterium with this new one, and neither has the Church in Rome. The majority of the cardinals, and especially the cardinals of the Curia, and therefore of the Church in Rome, do not look to the new magisterium. Neither collegiality nor the ill-conceived religious liberty, both of which are contrary to the doctrine of the Church, will succeed. He wrote this prediction in Itineraries number 95. Only later, when he reread what he had written during the council, did the Archbishop say, "I admit that the optimism I showed regarding the council and the Pope was ill-founded." Pastoral charity and priestly holiness. The end of the council and the promulgation of the conciliar decrees that, in spite of the efforts of the Cetus and Archbishop Lefebvre, were influenced by the same spirit as the schemas, left the Archbishop momentarily silent. After 4 years of fighting, it was necessary to step back and take account of what had happened. The one conciliar document that the Archbishop had any regard for was the decree on the ministry and the life of priests, Presbyterorum Ordinis. He shared his very positive thoughts on the document with the Holy Ghost Fathers. Those things that would eventually be the Archbishop's prime concerns were already becoming clear.
to protect the priesthood against any deviation and refocus it on what was its essence and sanctity. In this respect, he did not fail to note that the document moved the emphasis away from the priest's role of offering sacrifice and on to his role as preacher. He corrected this idea, writing, "This ministry is not an end in itself. It is a preparation. It leads to another ministry which is more essential and which is the particular goal of the priesthood." However, the Superior General picked out the better part of the council text. First was the definition of the priest. "Priests, by the anointing of the Holy Spirit, are marked with a special character and are so configured to Christ the priest that they can act in the person of Christ the head." Then, concerning the very goal of the priest's functions, "Through the ministry of priests, the spiritual sacrifice of the faithful is made perfect in union with the sacrifice of Christ, the sole mediator. Through the hands of priests, and in the name of the whole church, the Lord's sacrifice is offered in the Eucharist in an unbloody and sacramental manner. The ministry of priests is directed towards this work and is perfected in it." Finally, with respect to uniting the interior life with the apostolate, something that many priests found difficult to do, "Thus, they will find in the very exercise of pastoral love the bond of priestly perfection, which will unify their lives and activities. This pastoral love flows mainly from the Eucharistic sacrifice, which is therefore the center and root of the whole priestly life. The priestly soul strives, thereby, to apply to itself the action which takes place on the altar of sacrifice." A new dogma, the dignity of the human person. Even if, like his fellow bishops, the archbishop simply praised the document concerning the priesthood, he was far more critical and realistic in an article, already quoted, dated October 11, 1964, and written during the third session. Its deliberately provocative title was, "To Remain a Good Catholic, Should One Become a Protestant?" On Bishop Morio's insistence, however, he did not publish the piece, which finally appeared only in 1970. It identifies the damage to the truth of the Church, which would be caused by collegiality, ecumenism, and religious liberty. "The truth of the Church obviously has consequences that trouble the Protestants and, unfortunately, a number of Catholics imbued with liberalism. Henceforth, the dogma that will replace the truth of the Church is the dignity of the human person and the superior good of liberty." By "the truth of the Church," Archbishop Lefebvre firstly understood the Church as the one true religion established by God, which cannot, without great injustice, be put on the same footing as other religions. He also meant the unique ark of eternal salvation, the mistress of truth who enjoys total certitude beyond all heterodox systems and possesses the absolute and unchangeable truth. The Council replaces this truth of the Church with the truth of the person, that is, his transcendental dignity, regardless of the choices he makes, his liberty however he uses it, his independence untrammeled by interference from any authority, his very search for truth without a magisterium, and the primacy of his conscience over every human law. The Archbishop notes that to define liberty as the absence of constraint is to destroy all authority established by God, the authority of the magisterium of the Church, and also the authority of parents and families, and especially in Christian families. The doubts concerning the legitimacy of authority and the demands of obedience caused by giving greater importance to human dignity, autonomy of conscience, and liberty are shaking every society, beginning with the Church, religious orders, dioceses, civil societies, and families. Similarly, "The truth of the Church," he wrote, "is the reason for Catholic schools. With this new dogma, they imply it would be better to merge with secular schools. The new dogma kills zeal for vocations and vocations themselves. The truth of the Church," he wrote, "is the very reason for her zeal in evangelizing and proselytizing. Consequently, it is the ultimate reason for the vocations and missionaries, whether priests and religious."
Finally, the truth of the church is a source of zeal for lay Catholics to work to establish or re-establish the Catholic state. According to the new dogma, they should favor pluralism, and they would have a duty to maintain the religious indifferentism of the state. Now subordinate to the dignity of the person, the church should give up being the truth. She would only bear her own truth and be one truth amongst many. Behind the new dogma can be discerned the primacy of man over God and the dethronement of Christ. The church should submit her truth, her institutions, her worship, and finally her priesthood to this new dogma. What gave Archbishop Lefebvre the greatest pain was his increasing awareness of the complicity of Popes John XXIII and Paul VI in the proclamation of this new dogma. In spite of their personal interventions that were sometimes heartening and encouraging, they almost always supported the plotting of the liberals and modernists by, as he would say, muzzling the curia, the most noble part of the Church of Rome, mistress of truth. Very often, in the name of conciliar unanimity, they silenced those who wanted to express their disagreement or simply warn about the new dogma and its implementation. The greatest tragedy that the church has ever suffered. Barely 9 months after the closing of the Ecumenical Council, Pope Paul VI thought it necessary to alert the bishops and ask them to report on the growing abuses in the interpretation of the council's doctrine, the wild and bold opinions, and the errors touching upon

0: makeup of church institutions, religious orders, seminaries, and Catholic schools. The archbishop set out to identify the cause of the crisis. Little by little, he came to place the blame on the council itself. Through the preparatory commissions, the council readied itself to proclaim the truth in the face of these errors. It was horrible to see all this preparation rejected, to be followed by the most serious tragedy that the church has ever suffered. We have witnessed the marriage of the church with liberal ideas. This expression of Archbishop Lefebvre, which was crucial to his thinking, contained a secret intuition concerning the objectives of the council. By bringing about a new synthesis, the marriage of the church with liberal ideas, the liberals aimed to overcome past and recent opposition between Catholicism on the one hand and Protestantism, the rights of man, and modernism on the other. Was it the council itself, the spirit of the council, or a spirit foreign to the council which was to blame for this tragedy? At first, the archbishop was inclined to denounce a spirit foreign to the council. The council, he said, allowed those who believe in the errors and tendencies condemned by the popes to believe legitimately that their doctrines were henceforth approved of. However, if they believed this legitimately, then the very spirit of the council, if not the letter of the council, was to blame. He would say, "One can and one must unfortunately state that, generally speaking, when the council made an innovation, it struck at the certainty of the truths taught by the authentic magisterium of the church, and which rank definitively among the treasures of tradition. The council, therefore, was not only a sounding board for the new heretics who were present at the council or on the fringes, by its innovation, it also struck at Catholic truth." Listing the consequences of this process, which he predicted in 1964, the archbishop said he was driven by the facts to conclude the following. In an inconceivable fashion, the council promoted the spreading of liberal errors. The faith, morality, and ecclesiastical discipline are shaken to their foundations, as all the popes have predicted. The destruction of the church is advancing rapidly. However, because he was a pastor as much as a theologian, Archbishop Lefebvre did not hesitate to indicate to the cardinal a course of remedies for the Holy Father's consideration. Suppress those spreading error and reduce them to silence. Urge the bishops to reform their seminaries and to restore St. Thomas to the curricula. Encourage the superior generals to maintain all the principles of Christian asceticism and especially obedience in the novitiates and the communities. Finally, encourage the development of Catholic schools. These things were exactly what he had tried to do in his own congregation ever since his election as superior general. Thank you for listening to this episode of the Archbishop Marcel Lefebvre audiobook on the SSPX podcast. Please help us to finish this project by visiting sspx.gifts/audiobook and consider a donation so that we can share the life of the Archbishop more widely.
1: Litany of St. Joseph. Lord have mercy on us. Lord have mercy on us. Christ, hear us. God the Father of heaven. God the Son, Redeemer of the world. God the Holy Ghost. Holy Trinity, one God. Holy Mary. St. Joseph. Renowned offspring of David, light of patriarchs, spouse of the Mother of God, chaste guardian of the Virgin, foster father of the Son of God, diligent protector of Christ, head of the Holy Family, Joseph most just, Joseph most chaste, Joseph most prudent, Joseph most strong, Joseph most obedient, Joseph most faithful, mirror of patience, lover of poverty, model of artisans, glory of home life, guardian of virgins, pillar of families, solace of the wretched.

0: hope of the sick, patron of the dying, terror of demons, protector of holy church, Lamb of God who takest away the sins of the world, Lamb of God who takest away the sins of the world, Lamb of God who takest away the sins of the world. He made him Lord of his house. Let us pray. O God, who in thy unspeakable providence didst thou say to choose blessed Joseph to be the spouse of thine own most holy mother, grant, we beseech thee, that we may deserve to have him for our intercessor in heaven, whom we reverence as our defender on earth, who livest and reignest world without end.
1: A short meditation from the Wisdom of the Saints. I believe my days are few. I feel such an extraordinary desire to work and to serve God. I feel it so passionately that I cannot believe God would have given it to me if he did not mean to take me away at once.
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0: The Holy Rosary.
1: In the name of the Father, and of the Son, and of the Holy Ghost. Amen. I believe in God, the Father Almighty, creator of heaven and earth, and in Jesus Christ, his only Son, our Lord, who was conceived by the Holy Ghost, born of the Virgin Mary, suffered under Pontius Pilate, was crucified, died, and was buried. He descended into hell. The third day he arose again from the dead. He ascended into heaven, sitteth at the right hand of God, the Father Almighty. From thence he shall come to judge the living and the dead. Our Father who art in heaven, hallowed be thy name. Thy kingdom come, thy will be done on earth as it is in heaven. Hail Mary, full of grace, the Lord is with thee. Blessed art thou amongst women, and blessed is the fruit of thy womb, Jesus. Hail Mary, full of grace, the Lord is with thee. Blessed art thou amongst women, and blessed is the fruit of thy womb, Jesus. Hail Mary, full of grace, the Lord is with thee. Blessed art thou amongst women, and blessed is the fruit of thy womb, Jesus.

we meditate today the joyful mysteries of the Holy Rosary. The first joyful mystery is the Annunciation. Our Father who art in heaven, hallowed be thy name. Thy kingdom come, thy will be done on earth as it is in heaven. Hail Mary, full of grace, the Lord is with thee. Blessed art thou amongst women, and blessed is the fruit of thy womb, Jesus. Hail Mary, full of grace, the Lord is with thee. Blessed art thou amongst women, and blessed is the fruit of thy womb, Jesus. Hail Mary, full of grace, the Lord is with thee. Blessed art thou amongst women, and blessed is the fruit of thy womb, Jesus. Mary, full of grace, the Lord is with thee. Blessed art thou amongst women, and blessed is the fruit of thy womb, Jesus. Hail Mary, full of grace, the Lord is with thee. Blessed art thou amongst women, and blessed is the fruit of thy womb, Jesus. Hail Mary, full of grace, the Lord is with thee. Blessed art thou amongst women, and blessed is the fruit of thy womb, Jesus. Hail Mary, full of grace, the Lord is with thee. Blessed art thou amongst women, and blessed is the fruit of thy womb, Jesus. Hail Mary, full of grace, the Lord is with thee. Blessed art thou amongst women, and blessed is the fruit of thy womb, Jesus. Hail Mary, full of grace, the Lord is with thee. Blessed art thou amongst women, and blessed is the fruit of thy womb, Jesus. Hail Mary, full of grace, the Lord is with thee. Blessed art thou amongst women, and blessed is the fruit of thy womb, Jesus.

Jesus. The second joyful mystery is the visitation of Our Lady to her cousin Saint Elizabeth. Our Father who art in heaven, hallowed be thy name. Thy kingdom come, thy will be done on earth as it is in heaven. Hail Mary, full of grace, the Lord is with thee. Blessed art thou amongst women, and blessed is the fruit of thy womb, Jesus. Hail Mary, full of grace, the Lord is with thee. Blessed art thou amongst women, and blessed is the fruit of thy womb, Jesus. Hail Mary, full of grace, the Lord is with thee. Blessed art thou amongst women, and blessed is the fruit of thy womb, Jesus. Hail Mary, full of grace, the Lord is with thee. Blessed art thou amongst women, and blessed is the fruit of thy womb, Jesus. Hail Mary, full of grace, the Lord is with thee. Blessed art thou amongst women, and blessed is the fruit of thy womb, Jesus. Hail Mary, full of grace, the Lord is with thee. Blessed art thou amongst women, and blessed is the fruit of thy womb, Jesus. Hail Mary, full of grace, the Lord is with thee. Blessed art thou amongst women, and blessed is the fruit of thy womb, Jesus. Hail Mary, full of grace, the Lord is with thee. Blessed art thou amongst women, and blessed is the fruit of thy womb, Jesus. Hail Mary, full of grace, the Lord is with thee. Blessed art thou amongst women, and blessed is the fruit of thy womb, Jesus. Hail Mary, full of grace, the Lord is with thee. Blessed art thou amongst women, and blessed is the fruit of thy womb, Jesus.

Jesus. The third joyful mystery is the Nativity of our Lord in Bethlehem. Our Father who art in heaven, hallowed be thy name. Thy kingdom come, thy will be done on earth as it is in heaven. Hail Mary, full of grace, the Lord is with thee. Blessed art thou amongst women, and blessed is the fruit of thy womb, Jesus. Hail Mary, full of grace, the Lord is with thee. Blessed art thou amongst women, and blessed is the fruit of thy womb, Jesus. Hail Mary, full of grace, the Lord is with thee. Blessed art thou amongst women, and blessed is the fruit of thy womb, Jesus. Hail Mary, full of grace, the Lord is with thee. Blessed art thou amongst women, and blessed is the fruit of thy womb, Jesus. Mary, full of grace, the Lord is with thee. Blessed art thou amongst women, and blessed is the fruit of thy womb, Jesus. Hail Mary, full of grace, the Lord is with thee. Blessed art thou amongst women, and blessed is the fruit of thy womb, Jesus. Hail Mary, full of grace, the Lord is with thee. Blessed art thou amongst women, and blessed is the fruit of thy womb, Jesus. Mary, full of grace, the Lord is with thee. Blessed art thou amongst women, and blessed is the fruit of thy womb, Jesus. Hail Mary, full of grace, the Lord is with thee. Blessed art thou amongst women, and blessed is the fruit of thy womb, Jesus. Hail Mary, full of grace, the Lord is with thee. Blessed art thou amongst women, and blessed is the fruit of thy womb, Jesus.

O my Jesus, and the fourth joyful mystery, the presentation of the infant Jesus in the temple and the purification of Our Lady. Our Father who art in heaven, hallowed be thy name. Thy kingdom come, thy will be done on earth as it is in heaven. Hail Mary, full of grace, the Lord is with thee. Blessed art thou amongst women, and blessed is the fruit of thy womb, Jesus. Hail Mary, full of grace, the Lord is with thee. Blessed art thou amongst women, and blessed is the fruit of thy womb, Jesus. Hail Mary, full of grace, the Lord is with thee. Blessed art thou amongst women, and blessed is the fruit of thy womb, Jesus. Hail Mary, full of grace, the Lord is with thee. Blessed art thou amongst women, and blessed is the fruit of thy womb, Jesus. Hail Mary, full of grace, the Lord is with thee. Blessed art thou amongst women, and blessed is the fruit of thy womb, Jesus. Hail Mary, full of grace, the Lord is with thee. Blessed art thou amongst women, and blessed is the fruit of thy womb, Jesus. Hail Mary, full of grace, the Lord is with thee. Blessed art thou amongst women, and blessed is the fruit of thy womb, Jesus. Hail Mary, full of grace, the Lord is with thee. Blessed art thou amongst women, and blessed is the fruit of thy womb, Jesus. Hail Mary, full of grace, the Lord is with thee. Blessed art thou amongst women, and blessed is the fruit of thy womb, Jesus. Hail Mary, full of grace, the Lord is with thee. Blessed art thou amongst women, and blessed is the fruit of thy womb, Jesus.

O my Jesus, the last joyful mystery, the finding of Jesus in the temple. Our Father who art in heaven, hallowed be thy name. Thy kingdom come, thy will be done on earth as it is in heaven. Hail Mary, full of grace, the Lord is with thee. Blessed art thou amongst women, and blessed is the fruit of thy womb, Jesus. Hail Mary, full of grace, the Lord is with thee. Blessed art thou amongst women, and blessed is the fruit of thy womb, Jesus. Hail Mary, full of grace, the Lord is with thee. Blessed art thou amongst women, and blessed is the fruit of thy womb, Jesus. Hail Mary, full of grace, the Lord is with thee. Blessed art thou amongst women, and blessed is the fruit of thy womb, Jesus. Hail Mary, full of grace, the Lord is with thee. Blessed art thou amongst women, and blessed is the fruit of thy womb, Jesus. Hail Mary, full of grace, the Lord is with thee. Blessed art thou amongst women, and blessed is the fruit of thy womb, Jesus. Hail Mary, full of grace, the Lord is with thee. Blessed art thou amongst women, and blessed is the fruit of thy womb, Jesus. Hail Mary, full of grace, the Lord is with thee. Blessed art thou amongst women, and blessed is the fruit of thy womb, Jesus. Hail Mary, full of grace, the Lord is with thee. Blessed art thou amongst women, and blessed is the fruit of thy womb, Jesus. Hail Mary, full of grace, the Lord is with thee. Blessed art thou amongst women, and blessed is the fruit of thy womb, Jesus.

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0: for us, O Holy Mother of God. Let us pray. O God, whose only begotten Son, by his life, death, and resurrection, has purchased for us the rewards of eternal life, grant, we beseech thee, that meditating upon these mysteries in the most holy rosary of the Blessed Virgin Mary, we may imitate what they contain and obtain what they promise, through the same Christ our Lord. Amen. In the name of the Father, and of the Son, and of
1: the divine praises and reparation for the sins of blasphemy. Blessed be God.
2: Blessed be his holy name.
1: Blessed be Jesus Christ, true God and true man.
2: Blessed be
1: the name of Jesus.
2: Blessed be
1: his most sacred heart.
2: Blessed
1: be his most precious blood. Blessed be Jesus in the most holy sacrament of the altar.
2: Blessed be
1: the Holy Ghost, the Paraclete.
2: Blessed
1: be the great Mother of God, Mary, most holy.
2: Blessed
1: be her holy and immaculate conception.
2: Blessed
1: be her glorious Assumption. Blessed be the name of Mary, Virgin and Mother.
2: Blessed
1: be Saint Joseph, her most chaste spouse.
2: Blessed
1: be God in his angels and in his saints.
3: Holy Son, our Lord, who was conceived by the Holy Ghost, born of the Virgin Mary, suffered under Pontius Pilate, was crucified, died, and was buried. He descended into hell, and on the third day he rose again from the dead. He ascended into heaven and sits at the right hand of God, the Father Almighty, and from thence he shall come to judge the living and the dead.
4: Amen. The Holy Ghost, all together, the communion of saints, the forgiveness of sins, the resurrection of the body, and life and love. Amen.
3: Our Father who art in heaven, hallowed be thy name. Thy kingdom come, thy will be done on earth as it is in heaven.
4: Give us this day our daily bread, and forgive us our trespasses, as we forgive those who trespass against us. And lead us not into temptation, but deliver us from evil. Amen.
3: Hail Mary, full of grace, the Lord is with thee. Blessed art thou amongst women, and blessed is the fruit of thy womb, Jesus.
4: Holy Mary, Mother of God, pray for us sinners, now and at the hour of death. Amen.
3: Hail Mary, full of grace, the Lord is with thee. Blessed art thou amongst women, and blessed is the fruit of thy womb, Jesus.
4: Holy Mary, Mother of God, pray for us sinners, now and at the hour of death. Amen.
3: Hail Mary, full of grace, the Lord is with thee. Blessed art thou amongst women, and blessed is the fruit of thy womb, Jesus.
4: Holy Mary, Mother of God, pray for us sinners, now and at the hour of

0: five sorrowful mysteries. The first is the agony in the garden. Our Father who art in heaven, hallowed be thy name, thy kingdom come, thy will be done on earth as it is in heaven.
1: Give us this day our daily bread, and forgive us our trespasses, as we forgive those who trespass against us. And lead us not into temptation, but deliver us from evil. Amen.
0: Hail Mary, full of grace, the Lord is with thee. Blessed art thou amongst women, and blessed is the fruit of thy womb, Jesus.
1: Holy Mary, Mother of God, pray for us sinners, now and at the hour of our death. Amen.
0: Hail Mary, full of grace, the Lord is with thee. Blessed art thou amongst women, and blessed is the fruit of thy womb, Jesus.
1: Holy Mary, Mother of God, pray for us sinners, now and at the hour of our death. Amen.
0: Hail Mary, full of grace, the Lord is with thee. Blessed art thou amongst women, and blessed is the fruit of thy womb, Jesus.
1: Holy Mary, Mother of God, pray for us sinners, now and at the hour of our death. Amen.
0: Hail Mary, full of grace, the Lord is with thee. Blessed art thou amongst women, and blessed is the fruit of thy womb, Jesus.
1: Holy Mary, Mother of God, pray for us sinners, now and at the hour of our death. Amen.
0: Hail Mary, full of grace, the Lord is with thee. Blessed art thou amongst women, and blessed is the fruit of thy womb, Jesus.
1: Holy Mary, Mother of God, pray for us sinners, now and at the hour of our death. Amen.
0: Hail Mary, full of grace, the Lord is with thee. Blessed art thou amongst women, and blessed is the fruit of thy womb, Jesus.
1: Holy Mary, Mother of God, pray for us sinners, now and at the hour of our death. Amen.
0: Hail Mary, full of grace, the Lord is with thee. Blessed art thou amongst women, and blessed is the fruit of thy womb, Jesus.
1: Holy Mary, Mother of God, pray for us sinners, now and at the hour of our death. Amen.
0: Hail Mary, full of grace, the Lord is with thee. Blessed art thou amongst women, and blessed is the fruit of thy womb, Jesus.
1: Holy Mary, Mother of God, pray for us sinners, now and at the hour of our death. Amen.
0: Hail Mary, full of grace, the Lord is with thee. Blessed art thou amongst women, and blessed is the fruit of thy womb, Jesus.
1: Holy Mary, Mother of God, pray for us sinners, now and at the hour of our death. Amen.
0: Hail Mary, full of grace, the Lord is with thee. Blessed art thou amongst women, and blessed is the fruit of thy womb.

0: by Jesus,
1: forgive us our sins, save us from the fires of hell, and lead all souls to heaven, especially those who most need thy mercy.
0: Second sorrow for mystery, the scourging at the pillar. Our Father, who art in heaven, hallowed be thy name. Thy kingdom come, thy will be done on earth as it is in heaven.
1: Give us this day our daily bread, and forgive us our trespasses, as we forgive those who trespass against us. And lead us not into temptation, but deliver us from evil. Amen.
0: Hail Mary, full of grace, the Lord is with thee. Blessed art thou among women, and blessed is the fruit of thy womb, Jesus.
1: Holy Mary, Mother of God, pray for us sinners, now and at the hour of our death. Amen.
0: Hail Mary, full of grace, the Lord is with thee. Blessed art thou among women, and blessed is the fruit of thy womb, Jesus.
1: Holy Mary, Mother of God, pray for us sinners, now and at the hour of our death. Amen.
0: Hail Mary, full of grace, the Lord is with thee. Blessed art thou among women, and blessed is the fruit of thy womb, Jesus.
1: Holy Mary, Mother of God, pray for us sinners, now and at the hour of our death. Amen.
0: Hail Mary, full of grace, the Lord is with thee. Blessed art thou among women, and blessed is the fruit of thy womb, Jesus.
1: Holy Mary, Mother of God, pray for us sinners, now and at the hour of our death. Amen.
0: Hail Mary, full of grace, the Lord is with thee. Blessed art thou among women, and blessed is the fruit of thy womb, Jesus.
1: Holy Mary, Mother of God, pray for us sinners, now and at the hour of our death. Amen.
0: Hail Mary, full of grace, the Lord is with thee. Blessed art thou among women, and blessed is the fruit of thy womb, Jesus.
1: Holy Mary, Mother of God, pray for us sinners, now and at the hour of our death. Amen.
0: Hail Mary, full of grace, the Lord is with thee. Blessed art thou among women, and blessed is the fruit of thy womb, Jesus.
1: Holy Mary, Mother of God, pray for us sinners, now and at the hour of our death. Amen.
0: Hail Mary, full of grace, the Lord is with thee. Blessed art thou among women, and blessed is the fruit of thy womb, Jesus.
1: Holy Mary, Mother of God, pray for us sinners, now and at the hour of our death. Amen.
0: Hail Mary, full of grace, the Lord is with thee. Blessed art thou among women, and blessed is the fruit of thy womb, Jesus.
1: Holy Mary, Mother of God, pray for us sinners, now and at the hour of our death. Amen.
0: Hail Mary, full of grace, the Lord is with thee. Blessed art thou among women, and blessed is the fruit of thy womb, Jesus.
1: Holy Mary.

0: ministry of thy mercy.
1: The third sorrowful mystery is the crown of thorns. Our Father, who art in heaven, hallowed be thy name. Thy kingdom come, thy will be done on earth as it is in heaven.
0: Give us this day our daily bread, and forgive us our trespasses, as we forgive those who trespass against us. And lead us not into temptation, but deliver us from evil. Amen.
1: Hail Mary, full of grace, the Lord is with thee. Blessed art thou amongst women, and blessed is the fruit of thy womb, Jesus.
0: Holy Mary, Mother of God, pray for us sinners, now and at the hour of our death. Amen.
1: Hail Mary, full of grace, the Lord is with thee. Blessed art thou amongst women, and blessed is the fruit of thy womb, Jesus.
0: Holy Mary, Mother of God, pray for us sinners, now and at the hour of our death. Amen.
1: Hail Mary, full of grace, the Lord is with thee. Blessed art thou amongst women, and blessed is the fruit of thy womb, Jesus.
0: Holy Mary, Mother of God, pray for us sinners, now and at the hour of our death. Amen.
1: Hail Mary, full of grace, the Lord is with thee. Blessed art thou amongst women, and blessed is the fruit of thy womb, Jesus.
0: Holy Mary, Mother of God, pray for us sinners, now and at the hour of our death. Amen.
1: Hail Mary, full of grace, the Lord is with thee. Blessed art thou amongst women, and blessed is the fruit of thy womb, Jesus.
0: Holy Mary, Mother of God, pray for us sinners, now and at the hour of our death. Amen.
1: Hail Mary, full of grace, the Lord is with thee. Blessed art thou amongst women, and blessed is the fruit of thy womb, Jesus.
0: Holy Mary, Mother of God, pray for us sinners, now and at the hour of our death. Amen.
1: Hail Mary, full of grace, the Lord is with thee. Blessed art thou amongst women, and blessed is the fruit of thy womb, Jesus.
0: Holy Mary, Mother of God, pray for us sinners, now and at the hour of our death. Amen.
1: Hail Mary, full of grace, the Lord is with thee. Blessed art thou amongst women, and blessed is the fruit of thy womb, Jesus.
0: Holy Mary, Mother of God, pray for us sinners, now and at the hour of our death. Amen.
1: Hail Mary, full of grace, the Lord is with thee. Blessed art thou amongst women, and blessed is the fruit of thy womb, Jesus.
0: Holy Mary, Mother of God, pray for us sinners, now and at the hour of our death. Amen.
1: Hail Mary, full of grace, the Lord is with thee. Blessed art thou amongst women, and blessed is the fruit of thy womb, Jesus.
0: Holy Mary, Mother of God, pray for us sinners,

0: My Jesus.
1: Lead us out into the depths and abide as hope, and lead all souls to heaven, especially those most in thy mercy.
2: The fourth sorrowful mystery is the carrying of the cross. Our Father, who art in heaven, hallowed be thy name. Thy kingdom come, thy will be done on earth as it is in heaven.
1: You are to say, I will be great and give us our trespasses, as we forgive those who trespass against us. And lead us not into temptation, but deliver us from evil. Amen.
2: Hail Mary, full of grace, the Lord is with thee. Blessed art thou amongst women, and blessed is the fruit of thy womb, Jesus.
1: Holy Mary, Mother of God, pray for us sinners, now and the hour of our death. Amen.
2: Hail Mary, full of grace, the Lord is with thee. Blessed art thou amongst women, and blessed is the fruit of thy womb, Jesus.
1: Holy Mary, Mother of God, pray for us sinners, now and the hour of our death. Amen.
2: Hail Mary, full of grace, the Lord is with thee. Blessed art thou amongst women, and blessed is the fruit of thy womb, Jesus.
1: Holy Mary, Mother of God, pray for us sinners, now and the hour of our death. Amen.
2: Hail Mary, full of grace, the Lord is with thee. Blessed art thou amongst women, and blessed is the fruit of thy womb, Jesus.
1: Holy Mary, Mother of God, pray for us sinners, now and at the hour of our death. Amen.
2: Hail Mary, full of grace, the Lord is with thee. Blessed art thou amongst women, and blessed is the fruit of thy womb, Jesus.
1: Holy Mary, Mother of God, pray for us sinners, now and at the hour of our death. Amen.
2: Hail Mary, full of grace, the Lord is with thee. Blessed art thou amongst women, and blessed is the fruit of thy womb, Jesus.
1: Holy Mary, Mother of God, pray for us sinners, now and at the hour of our death. Amen.
2: Hail Mary, full of grace, the Lord is with thee. Blessed art thou amongst women, and blessed is the fruit of thy womb, Jesus.
1: Holy Mary, Mother of God, pray for us sinners, now and at the hour of our death. Amen.
2: Hail Mary, full of grace, the Lord is with thee. Blessed art thou amongst women, and blessed is the fruit of thy womb, Jesus.
1: Holy Mary, Mother of God, pray for us sinners, now and at the hour of our death. Amen.
2: Hail Mary, full of grace, the Lord is with thee. Blessed art thou amongst women, and blessed is the fruit of thy womb, Jesus.
1: Holy Mary, Mother of God, pray for us sinners, now and at the hour of our death. Amen.
2: Hail Mary, full of grace, the Lord is with thee. Blessed art thou amongst women, and blessed is the fruit of thy womb, Jesus.
1: Holy Mary, Mother of God, pray for us sinners,

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1: The fifth solemn mystery is the crucifixion and death of our Lord. Our Father, who art in heaven, hallowed be thy name. Thy kingdom come, thy will be done on earth as it is in heaven.
2: Give us this day our daily bread, and forgive us our trespasses, as we forgive those who trespass against us. And lead us not into temptation, but deliver us from evil. Amen.
1: Hail Mary, full of grace, the Lord is with thee. Blessed art thou amongst women, and blessed is the fruit of thy womb, Jesus.
2: Holy Mary, Mother of God, pray for us sinners, now at the hour of our death. Amen.
1: Hail Mary, full of grace, the Lord is with thee. Blessed art thou amongst women, and blessed is the fruit of thy womb, Jesus.
2: Holy Mary, Mother of God, pray for us sinners, now at the hour of our death. Amen.
1: Hail Mary, full of grace, the Lord is with thee. Blessed art thou amongst women, and blessed is the fruit of thy womb, Jesus.
2: Holy Mary, Mother of God, pray for us sinners, now at the hour of our death. Amen.
1: Hail Mary, full of grace, the Lord is with thee. Blessed art thou amongst women, and blessed is the fruit of thy womb, Jesus.
2: Holy Mary, Mother of God, pray for us sinners, now at the hour of our death. Amen.
1: Hail Mary, full of grace, the Lord is with thee. Blessed art thou amongst women, and blessed is the fruit of thy womb, Jesus.
2: Holy Mary, Mother of God, pray for us sinners, now at the hour of our death. Amen.
1: Hail Mary, full of grace, the Lord is with thee. Blessed art thou amongst women, and blessed is the fruit of thy womb, Jesus.
2: Holy Mary, Mother of God, pray for us sinners, now at the hour of our death. Amen.
1: Hail Mary, full of grace, the Lord is with thee. Blessed art thou amongst women, and blessed is the fruit of thy womb, Jesus.
2: Holy Mary, Mother of God, pray for us sinners, now at the hour of our death. Amen.
1: Hail Mary, full of grace, the Lord is with thee. Blessed art thou amongst women, and blessed is the fruit of thy womb, Jesus.
2: Holy Mary, Mother of God, pray for us sinners, now at the hour of our death. Amen.
1: Hail Mary, full of grace, the Lord is with thee. Blessed art thou amongst women, and blessed is the fruit of thy womb, Jesus.
2: Holy Mary, Mother of God, pray for us sinners, now at the hour of our death. Amen.
1: Hail Mary, full of grace, the Lord is with thee. Blessed art thou amongst women, and blessed is the fruit of thy womb, Jesus.

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3: In the name of the Father, and of the Son, and of the Holy Ghost, and I believe in God, the Father Almighty, creator of heaven and earth, and in Jesus Christ, his only Son, our Lord, who was conceived by the Holy Ghost, born of the Virgin Mary, suffered under Pontius Pilate, was crucified, died, and was buried. He descended into hell. The third day he arose again from the dead. He ascended into heaven, seated at the right hand of God, the Father Almighty. From thence he shall come to judge the living and the dead. Our Father who art in heaven, hallowed be thy name. Thy kingdom come, thy will be done on earth as it is in heaven.
4: Give us this day our daily bread, and forgive us our trespasses, as we forgive those who trespass against us. And lead us not into temptation, but
3: deliver us from evil. Hail Mary, full of grace, the Lord is with thee. Blessed art thou amongst women, and blessed is the fruit of thy womb, Jesus. Hail Mary, full of grace, the Lord is with thee. Blessed art thou amongst women, and blessed is the fruit of thy womb, Jesus.
4: Holy Mary, Mother of God,
3: hail Mary, full of grace, the Lord is with thee. Blessed art thou amongst women, and blessed is the fruit of thy womb, Jesus.
4: Holy Mary, Mother of God,

0: First glorious mystery of the resurrection. Our Father who art in heaven, hallowed be thy name. Thy kingdom come, thy will be done on earth as it is in heaven. Hail Mary, full of grace, the Lord is with thee. Blessed art thou amongst women, and blessed is the fruit of thy womb, Jesus.
1: Holy Mary, Mother
0: of God, pray for us Hail Mary, full of grace, the Lord is with thee. Blessed art thou amongst women, and blessed is the fruit of thy womb, Jesus.
1: Holy Mary, Mother of God, pray for us
0: Hail Mary, full of grace, the Lord is with thee. Blessed art thou amongst women, and blessed is the fruit of thy womb, Jesus.
1: Holy Mary, Mother of God, pray for us
0: Hail Mary, full of grace, the Lord is with thee. Blessed art thou amongst women, and blessed is the fruit of thy womb, Jesus.
1: Holy Mary, Mother of God, pray for us sinners now
0: and at the hour of our death. Hail Mary, full of grace, the Lord is with thee. Blessed art thou amongst women, and blessed is the fruit of thy womb, Jesus.
1: Holy Mary, Mother of God, pray for us sinners now
0: and
1: at the hour of
0: Hail Mary, full of grace, the Lord is with thee. Blessed art thou amongst women, and blessed is the fruit of thy womb, Jesus.
1: Holy Mary, Mother of God, pray for us
0: Hail Mary, full of grace, the Lord is with thee. Blessed art thou amongst women, and blessed is the fruit of thy womb, Jesus.
1: Holy Mary, Mother of God, pray for us
0: Hail Mary, full of grace, the Lord is with thee. Blessed art thou amongst women, and blessed is the fruit of thy womb, Jesus.
1: Holy Mary, Mother of God, pray for us
0: Hail Mary, full of grace, the Lord is with thee. Blessed art thou amongst women, and blessed is the fruit of thy womb, Jesus.
1: Holy Mary,
0: Hail Mary, full of grace, the Lord is with thee. Blessed art thou amongst women, and blessed is the fruit of thy womb, Jesus.
1: Holy Mary,

0: second glorious mystery is the Ascension. Our Father, who art in heaven, hallowed be thy name. Thy kingdom come, thy will be done on earth as it is in heaven.
1: Give us this day our daily bread, and forgive us our trespasses, as we forgive those who trespass against us. And lead us not into temptation, but deliver us from evil.
0: Hail Mary, full of grace, the Lord is with thee. Blessed art thou amongst women, and blessed is the fruit of thy womb, Jesus.
1: Holy Mary, Mother of God, pray for us sinners now and at the hour of our death.
0: Hail Mary, full of grace, the Lord is with thee. Blessed art thou amongst women, and blessed is the fruit of thy womb, Jesus.
1: Holy Mary, Mother of God, pray for us sinners now and at the hour of our death.
0: Hail Mary, full of grace, the Lord is with thee. Blessed art thou amongst women, and blessed is the fruit of thy womb, Jesus.
1: Holy Mary, Mother of God, pray for us sinners now and at the hour of our death.
0: Hail Mary, full of grace, the Lord is with thee. Blessed art thou amongst women, and blessed is the fruit of thy womb, Jesus.
1: Holy Mary, Mother of God, pray for us sinners now and at the hour of our death.
0: Hail Mary, full of grace, the Lord is with thee. Blessed art thou amongst women, and blessed is the fruit of thy womb, Jesus.
1: Holy Mary, Mother of God, pray for us
0: Hail Mary, full of grace, the Lord is with thee. Blessed art thou amongst women, and blessed is the fruit of thy womb, Jesus.
1: Holy Mary, Mother of God, pray for us sinners now and at the hour of our death.
0: Hail Mary, full of grace, the Lord is with thee. Blessed art thou amongst women, and blessed is the fruit of thy womb, Jesus.
1: Holy Mary, Mother of God, pray for us sinners now and at the hour of our death.
0: Hail Mary, full of grace, the Lord is with thee. Blessed art thou amongst women, and blessed is the fruit of thy womb, Jesus.
1: Holy Mary, Mother of God, pray for us sinners now and at the hour of our death.
0: Hail Mary, full of grace, the Lord is with thee. Blessed art thou amongst women, and blessed is the fruit of thy womb, Jesus.
1: Holy Mary, Mother of God, pray for us sinners now and at the hour of our death.
0: Hail Mary, full of grace, the Lord is with thee. Blessed art thou amongst women, and blessed is the fruit of thy womb, Jesus.
1: Holy Mary, Mother of God, pray for us sinners now and at the hour of our death.

0: Third glorious mystery is the descent of the Holy Ghost upon the apostles of Mary. Our Father, who art in heaven, hallowed be thy name. Thy kingdom come, thy will be done on earth as it is in heaven.
1: Give us this day our daily bread, and forgive us our trespasses, as we forgive those who trespass against us. And lead us not into temptation, but deliver us from evil.
0: Hail Mary, full of grace, the Lord is with thee. Blessed art thou amongst women, and blessed is the fruit of thy womb, Jesus.
1: Holy Mary, Mother of God, pray for us sinners now.
0: Hail Mary, full of grace, the Lord is with thee. Blessed art thou amongst women, and blessed is the fruit of thy womb, Jesus.
1: Holy Mary, Mother of God, pray for us sinners now and at
0: the hour of our death. Hail Mary, full of grace, the Lord is with thee. Blessed art thou amongst women, and blessed is the fruit of thy womb, Jesus.
1: Holy Mary, Mother of God, pray for us sinners now and at the hour of our death.
0: Hail Mary, full of grace, the Lord is with thee. Blessed art thou amongst women, and blessed is the fruit of thy womb, Jesus.
1: Holy Mary, Mother of God, pray for us sinners now and
0: the hour of our death. Hail Mary, full of grace, the Lord is with thee. Blessed art thou amongst women, and blessed is the fruit of thy womb, Jesus.
1: Holy Mary, Mother of God, pray for us sinners now and the hour of our death.
0: Hail Mary, full of grace, the Lord is with thee. Blessed art thou amongst women, and blessed is the fruit of thy womb, Jesus.
1: Holy Mary, Mother of God, pray for us sinners now and the hour of our death.
0: Hail Mary, full of grace, the Lord is with thee. Blessed art thou amongst women, and blessed is the fruit of thy womb, Jesus.
1: Holy Mary, Mother of God, pray for us sinners now and at the hour of our death.
0: Hail Mary, full of grace, the Lord is with thee. Blessed art thou amongst women, and blessed is the fruit of thy womb, Jesus.
1: Holy Mary, Mother of God, pray for us sinners now and at the hour of our death.
0: Hail Mary, full of grace, the Lord is with thee. Blessed art thou amongst women, and blessed is the fruit of thy womb, Jesus.
1: Holy Mary, Mother of God, pray for us sinners now and at the hour of our death.
0: Hail Mary, full of grace, the Lord is with thee. Blessed art thou amongst women, and blessed is the fruit of thy womb, Jesus.
1: Holy Mary, Mother of God, pray for us sinners now and at the hour of our death.

0: my Jesus.
1: Forgive us our sins, save us from fire and fire. Lead all souls to heaven, especially
2: those who are most in need. The fourth glorious mystery is the Assumption. Our Father, who art in heaven, hallowed be thy name. Thy kingdom come, thy will be done on earth as it is in heaven.
1: Give us this day our daily bread, and forgive us our trespasses, as we forgive those who trespass against us. And lead us not into temptation,
2: but hail Mary, full of grace, the Lord is with thee. Blessed art thou among women, and blessed is the fruit of thy womb, Jesus.
1: Holy Mary, Mother of God, pray for us sinners, now and at the hour of our
2: death. Hail Mary, full of grace, the Lord is with thee. Blessed art thou among women, and blessed is the fruit of thy womb, Jesus.
1: Holy Mary, Mother of God, pray for us sinners, now and at the hour of our death.
2: Hail Mary, full of grace, the Lord is with thee. Blessed art thou among women, and blessed is the fruit of thy womb, Jesus.
1: Holy Mary, Mother of God, pray for us sinners, now and at the hour of our death.
2: Hail Mary, full of grace, the Lord is with thee. Blessed art thou among women, and blessed is the fruit of thy womb, Jesus.
1: Holy Mary, Mother of God, pray for us sinners, now and at the hour of our death.
2: Hail Mary, full of grace, the Lord is with thee. Blessed art thou among women, and blessed is the fruit of thy womb, Jesus.
1: Holy Mary, Mother of God, pray for us sinners, now and at the hour of our death.
2: Hail Mary, full of grace, the Lord is with thee. Blessed art thou among women, and blessed is the fruit of thy womb, Jesus.
1: Holy Mary, Mother of God, pray for us sinners, now and at the hour of our death.
2: Hail Mary, full of grace, the Lord is with thee. Blessed art thou among women, and blessed is the fruit of thy womb, Jesus.
1: Holy Mary, Mother of God, pray for us sinners, now and at the hour of our death.
2: Hail Mary, full of grace, the Lord is with thee. Blessed art thou among women, and blessed is the fruit of thy womb, Jesus.
1: Holy Mary, Mother of God, pray for us sinners, now and at the hour of our death.
2: Hail Mary, full of grace, the Lord is with thee. Blessed art thou among women, and blessed is the fruit of thy womb, Jesus.
1: Holy Mary, Mother of God, pray for us sinners, now and at the hour of our death.
2: Hail Mary, full of grace, the Lord is with thee. Blessed art thou among women, and blessed is the fruit of thy womb, Jesus.
1: Holy Mary, Mother of God, pray for us sinners, now and at the hour of our death.

0: Jesus.
1: Forgive us our sins.
2: The fifth glorious mystery is the coronation. Our Father, who art in heaven, hallowed be thy name. Thy kingdom come, thy will be done on earth as it is in heaven.
1: Give us this
3: day our daily bread, and forgive us our trespasses, as we forgive those who trespass against us. And lead us not into temptation, but deliver us from evil.
2: Amen. Hail Mary, full of grace, the Lord is with thee. Blessed art thou amongst women, and blessed is the fruit of thy womb, Jesus.
1: Holy Mary, Mother of God,
3: pray for us sinners, now and at the hour of our death.
2: Amen. Hail Mary, full of grace, the Lord is with thee. Blessed art thou amongst women, and blessed is the fruit of thy womb, Jesus.
3: Holy Mary, Mother of God, pray for us sinners, now and at the hour of our death.
2: Hail Mary, full of grace, the Lord is with thee. Blessed art thou amongst women, and blessed is the fruit of thy womb, Jesus.
3: Holy Mary, Mother of God, pray for us sinners, now and at the hour of our death.
2: Full of grace, the Lord is with thee. Blessed art thou amongst women, and blessed is the fruit of thy womb, Jesus.
3: Holy Mary, Mother of God, pray for us sinners, now and at the hour of our death.
2: Hail Mary, full of grace, the Lord is with thee. Blessed art thou amongst women, and blessed is the fruit of thy womb, Jesus.
3: Holy Mary, Mother of God, pray for us sinners, now and at the hour of our death.
2: Hail Mary, full of grace, the Lord is with thee. Blessed art thou amongst women, and blessed is the fruit of thy womb, Jesus.
3: Holy Mary, pray for us sinners, now and at the hour of our death. Amen.
2: Hail Mary, full of grace, the Lord is with thee. Blessed art thou amongst women, and blessed is the fruit of thy womb, Jesus.
3: Holy Mary, Mother of God, pray for us sinners, now and at the hour of our death.
2: Amen. Hail Mary, full of grace, the Lord is with thee. Blessed art thou amongst women, and blessed is the fruit of thy womb, Jesus.
3: Holy Mary, Mother of God, pray for us sinners, now and at the hour of our death.
2: Grace, Lord, is with thee. Blessed art thou amongst women, and blessed is the fruit of thy womb, Jesus.
3: Holy Mary, Mother of God, pray for us sinners, now and at the hour of our death.
2: Amen. Mary, full of grace, Lord, is with thee. Blessed art thou amongst women, and blessed is the fruit of thy womb, Jesus.
3: Holy Mary, Mother of God, pray for us sinners, now and at the hour of our death.

0: Forgive us our sins, and save us from the fire of hell. Lead all souls to heaven, especially those who most need. Hail, Holy Queen,
1: Mother of Mercy, and Mother of Christ, and Lord. To thee we cry out, our precious Son of Jesus. To thee we send up our sighs, mourning, and weeping, and our bowed heads. Turn the most gracious heaven to heaven, and mercy towards us. And after this, there is thou shown unto us the blessed fruit of thy womb, Jesus. Upon the blood of the Holy Spirit, amen.
0: Pray for us, Holy Mother of God. Let us pray. O God, whose only begotten Son, by his life, death, and resurrection, hath purchased for us the rewards of eternal salvation, grant, we beseech thee, that in meditating upon these mysteries of the most holy rosary of the Blessed Virgin Mary, we may imitate what they contain and obtain what they promise, through the same Christ our Lord.
2: Amen.
3: Concerning cell phones, I want to discourage you and tell you you shouldn't bring your cell phone into the church to read like a missal. You don't want to be using that as your missal. Why is that? Well, first of all, it's not becoming to the house of God. And you can imagine if the priests and I were using an iPad at the altar instead of the missal, that's really off-putting and not very respectful. We would drag the electronic world right into the sanctuary and right to the altar for sacrifice. And yet you're in the sacrifice, you're in the sanctuary of God, and you're attending Mass. So I discourage you from using your cell phone and may become a little more serious on my prohibition on that. But right now I want you to take the initiative to use your missal. The missal is the book given to us by the church to follow the Mass, to learn the prayers, to receive the graces that come through this particular day. It would be better to pray your rosary than to read your electronic phone. And another reason, dear faithful, is the example we give to our children and to all of those who come to church. We're often telling them, we often know, we read, we study how these things impose themselves into our families, into our schools. And can you imagine that? If at home it's the cell phone, at school it's the iPad, and at church it's again the cell phone, we're never free of it. It follows us everywhere. It's as though that's our new way of looking through life. And it's really condemning of the mind. And plus, think of the distractions that come through it. Not only might you have Father Johnson get mad at you if it rings, but the little text pops up. Oh, I just got to check and see who that is. Oh, a new email came through. Oh. And we're always looking at that screen. We're always going to see the things that notify us. And then we could go into all the other reasons maybe it's not so good, such as, do we want the government and the cell phone companies to always be tracking where we are? Where we sat in the church and what we said? Do we want that always an imposition in our faith and in our life? I don't. So I think we really need to move away from it. And lastly, is just the delight of reading a book over looking at the phone. And I can tell you that's so true to me and reading my breviary. Sometimes I have to use a phone in traveling to the airport or when it's dark outside because I don't have a flashlight. The light is better coming right from the text, right? But when I go back to my breviary, just like reading the Bible, it's different.

0: half-price for those who may need a missile. But how can we buy our missile and not use it, or not buy a missile and figure that we're going to attend the Mass properly? We should not be twiddling our thumbs or picking our fingers at Mass. We should be following the Mass and not through the phone.
1: The Seven Sorrows Devotion. According to St. Elizabeth of Hungary, those who invoke the Heavenly Mother through her sorrows will obtain true sorrow for their sins before death. Our Savior will protect them in their tribulations, especially at the hour of death. He will impress upon them the memory of His Passion and will reward them for it in heaven. He will commit such devout servants to the hands of Mary that she may dispose of them according to her pleasure and obtain for them all the graces she desires. According to St. Bridget of Sweden, the Blessed Mother promises seven graces to those who honor her daily by saying seven Hail Marys while meditating on her sorrows. I will give peace to their families. They will be enlightened about the divine mysteries. I will console them in their pains and I will accompany them in their work. I will give them as much as they ask for, as long as it does not interfere with the adorable will of my divine Son or the sanctification of their souls. I will defend them in their spiritual battles with the infernal enemy, and I will protect them at every instant of their lives. I will visibly help them at the moment of their death. They will see the face of their mother. I have obtained this grace from my divine Son, that those who propagate this devotion to my tears and sorrows will be taken directly from this earthly life to eternal happiness, since all their sins will be forgiven, and my Son will be their eternal consolation and joy. Mary's Seven Sorrows, in the name of the Father, and of the Son, and of the Holy Ghost. Amen. Number 1, the prophecy. The prophet Simeon tells the Blessed Mary that a sword of sorrow will pierce her soul because of her new baby son. Hail Mary, full of grace, the Lord is with thee. Blessed art thou among women, and blessed is the fruit of thy womb, Jesus. Holy Mary, Mother of God, pray for us sinners now and at the hour of our death. Amen. Number 2, the flight. The Holy Family must flee in the night to Egypt to escape the mass murder of the newborn children of Israel. Hail Mary, full of grace, the Lord is with thee. Blessed art thou among women, and blessed is the fruit of thy womb, Jesus. Holy Mary, Mother of God, pray for us sinners now and at the hour of our death. Amen. Number 3, the search. For 3 long days and nights, Mary and Joseph search for their missing child who is lost without a trace. Hail Mary, full of grace, the Lord is with thee. Blessed art thou among women, and blessed is the fruit of thy womb, Jesus. Holy Mary, Mother of God, pray for us sinners now and at the hour of our death. Amen. Number 4, the meeting. Mary sees her son, Jesus, all crushed, torn, broken, and bleeding as he carries the cross upon which he will soon be brutally hung. Hail Mary, full of grace, the Lord is with thee. Blessed art thou among women, and blessed is the fruit of thy womb, Jesus. Holy Mary, Mother of God, pray for us sinners now and at the hour of our death. Amen. Number 5, the death. Mary's blood-soaked son is nailed to his cross, tortured, mocked, and spit upon by those for whose love he dies thirsting. Hail Mary, full of grace, the Lord is with thee. Blessed art thou among women, and blessed is the fruit of thy womb, Jesus. Holy Mary, Mother of God, pray for us sinners now and at the hour of our death. Amen. Number 6, the piercing. Jesus' heart is torn open by a lance to prove his death before he is taken down from the cross and laid in the arms of his mother. Hail Mary, full of grace, the Lord is with thee. Blessed art thou among women, and blessed is the fruit of thy womb, Jesus. Holy Mary, Mother of God, pray for us sinners now and at the hour of our death. Amen. Number 7, the burial. Mary's pale and lifeless son is taken from her arms and placed in a cold rock tomb, and the entrance is closed and sealed. Hail Mary, full of grace, the Lord is with thee. Blessed art thou among women, and blessed is the fruit of thy womb, Jesus. Holy Mary, Mother of God, pray for us sinners now and at the hour of our death. Amen. In the name of the Father, and of the Son, and of the Holy Ghost. Amen.
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